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1: 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There's been a lot of talk lately about Civil War battle flags, including the one used by the Confederacy. Should it still be on public display, even as a tribute to the soldiers who fought during that war? But Iowans have long respected battle flags from the war between the states. In fact, it was on August 10, 1894, that Iowa celebrated Battle Flag Day. About 5,000 Iowa Civil War veterans assembled in Des Moines and marched behind their regimental flags for the last time. That's because 2 years before, the Iowa legislature passed a law requiring those battle flags to be restored and displayed in hermetically sealed glass cases, to display them to the best advantage and to preserve them as far as possible from all injury. The efforts to preserve those Civil War battle flags continue to this day. The veterans proudly marched behind their colors to the state capitol, where they were put on permanent display on the anniversary of the Battle of Wilson's Creek on this date in 1894. And that's Iowa Almanac for August 10th. There's more online at iowaalmanac.com. Follow us on Twitter at Iowa Almanac. I'm Jeff Stein on News Talk 1540 KXEL.
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6: The KCRG TV9 First Alert Forecast. For tonight, partly cloudy with storms likely toward daybreak. Expect a low of 70. Storms likely tomorrow, especially early, with a high of 85. Winds out of the east tonight between 5 to 10, becoming south-southwest tomorrow between 5 to 15. Chance of storms tomorrow night, low of 68 degrees. I'm TV9 First Alert Storm Team Meteorologist Corey Thompson on News Talk 1540 KXEL.
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0: News. I'm John Saucier. Democrats in Wisconsin set to decide tomorrow if they want Democratic Socialist Francesca Hong to represent their party in the state's gubernatorial race. Wisconsin Republican Representative Tom Tiffany expected to become the Republican nominee in that race.
1: Wisconsin will be the place that stops socialism because, I mean, I just know my friends and neighbors, including some who are Democrats. They are not crazy. They do not believe in some of these crazy policies.
0: Hong faces Milwaukee County Executive David Crowley, including other Democratic candidates vying for the nomination. Fire crews are battling blazes that have burned at least 10,000 acres, more than 900 homes near Spokane, Washington. The governor of the state, Bob Ferguson, says he's asking the Trump administration for a major disaster declaration.
2: To demonstrate how devastating these fires have been in our communities and to urge the administration to grant our request.
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3: This is Albert Moeller for townhall.com. The Democratic Socialists of America want a revolution. They want to eliminate the police, empty jails, socialize medical care and housing, and eventually take their revolution through the entire society. As for the nation's constitutional system, nothing less than a new revolution will do. They're demanding the abolition of the Electoral College. They want to eliminate the presidency. They want to eliminate the Senate. On their website, they also have an article promising to rip up the old rulebook. That old rulebook is called the Constitution of the United States of America. Brace yourselves for a political transformation that has the potential to reshape the entire American political landscape. Throw away the U.S. Constitution, destroy the free market, eliminate private ownership of corporations and real estate, and build a brave new world. Comrades, you have been warned. I'm Albert Moeller.
4: It's August 10th, and this is your Fox Daily Snapshot. Today is Lazy Day. The founders are not known, probably because they were too lazy to tell anyone that they had created the day in the first place. So relax and enjoy lying on the couch. On this day in 1977, the Son of Sam killer is arrested in New York City. 24-year-old David Berkowitz terrorized the city for more than a year, killing six young people and wounding seven others with a .44-caliber revolver. He was later found guilty. In 2019, financier Jeffrey Epstein is found dead of an apparent suicide in his jail cell in New York while awaiting trial for sex trafficking charges. Scotland Yard disrupts a major terrorist plot in 2016 to destroy aircraft traveling from the UK to the US. All toiletries are banned from commercial flights. Born on this day in 1997, reality star and founder and owner of her own cosmetic company, Kylie Jenner. I'm CJ Papa. That's your Fox Daily Snapshot.
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0: fellow patriots. Jeff Stein filling in for Todd today, coming to you from my home base in the free state of Iowa. Good to be along. Todd is on his way back from California. It's a scheduled day off, a travel day, actually, as he makes his way back to Memphis, Tennessee, after a tremendous time over the weekend at an event there, and I'll give you the update on that in just a few moments as we bring you this Monday program from the Liberty University studio, and we invite your calls, as always, 901-260-5926, 901-260-5926. Todd and I have exchanged some texts as he's making his way back. Tomorrow is premiere day for The Golden Age, Todd's new book, his ninth, if you can believe it. Wow, that's a lot of work, I got to tell you. As one who's only written six, he puts me to shame yet again. But The Golden Age, you get it now wherever you get your good books, in a pre-order status, and it is live in bookstores tomorrow. And a little later in this half hour, I'll tell you folks in the Memphis area where you can go meet Todd and some special guests tomorrow night. But go to Amazon.com, go wherever you get your good books these days, and make sure you get your copy of The Golden Age. I have mine, and I have to tell you, I've lost a lot of sleep because I sit there in the evening and I start reading Starnes' writing, and I just don't stop. So it is well worth your time. Some great messages there. And about 6,000 good American patriots turned out to hear Todd speak over the weekend at the Calvary Chapel, Chino Hills in Southern California. 6,000 people. They got early copies of the book on a special arrangement. Some 3 hours worth of book signings for Mr. Starnes over the weekend there, thanks to the good folks in Southern California. He's on his way back to Memphis today, and he'll be with you here behind this microphone tomorrow for the release day of The Golden Age. And fun thing for me, Todd is actually a guest on my show in Iowa in the 11 o'clock Eastern, 10 o'clock Central time hour tomorrow on premiere day. So if you go to KXEL.com, you can hear it via the stream or across the Midwest on our 50,000-watt signal. But I get a chance to talk with Mr. Starnes about the book tomorrow on my program, and he'll be here to share the great fun of release day with you tomorrow. Now, one of the things that Todd talks about in The Golden Age, and it is what the president has referenced, we are on the cusp of another golden age in America. We have the opportunity to surpass the greatness of America in so many points. This is already the greatest nation God ever blessed. You've heard me say that on multiple occasions, and it's because it's true. How can we become better? Well, the Trump agenda, the Make America Great Again agenda, the agenda that you folks all voted for, that's a pretty good blueprint. But the president needs help. And quite honestly, he's not getting it from the United States Senate. Now, I don't know about your job. Now, here I am in the middle of the Midwest. That's the middle of agriculture country. It's not like you put vacations down on the calendar. The crops need attention. The animals need attention. You don't just take off for 4 weeks at a time. U.S. Congress does that, of course. Here's something that's interesting about the congressional schedule. The House of Representatives adjourned back on the 24th of July. 1, 2, 3, 4, it looks like 5 weeks on the calendar I'm looking at. They're out for 5 weeks. They come back, this is the House, they come back on Monday, August 31st for 4 days. Because you got to ease into it. 4 days. And then they take off for Labor Day. Got to get out of town on Thursday, the 3rd of September, and then take off for Labor Day, that whole week, of course, and then they come back on the 14th. That's a good long stretch of time. Meanwhile, our friends in the U.S. Senate, well, they were there until the early morning on Saturday, and as you'll recall, last week they had a whole list of things that they were going to get done before they went home for the break, even if it meant going into, heaven forbid, overtime on Saturday. Well, they're home now. They won't be back until the 14th of September. So literally, we now have 3 full weeks where neither the U.S. House or Senate are in session. Then, as noted, the House shows up for 4 days before, again, they're all gone for another week. I'd like this job, at least that schedule. Now, I understand. They travel their districts, they travel the state. They meet with constituents. It's not like they're just sitting by a pool, necessarily. But how about getting your work done before you take off on vacation? I have worked at various jobs for a number of years. I work in radio. I have my own business tied to radio programming. I am a lawyer and practiced law for many years. I was a college professor for 25 years. You don't take vacation until the work's done. You just don't. In the real world, now I'm asking you folks who are listening who are business owners or who run your own operations, perhaps a farming operation, do you just get to take time off? No, you've got to get the work done. You either don't get the time off, or you've got to work extra ahead of time in order to earn the vacation. Or you could be the U.S. Senate and just say, wow, look at the time. We got to get out of town. It is true that the Senate passed the nomination of Todd Blanche to be Attorney General. Well, thank goodness that was done. So now, as the committee chaired by Rand Paul can send over a contempt request, now you've got an attorney general who doesn't have to worry about a vote, who can actually act on it on the merits and not worry about the politics of it. So that's a good thing. Having an attorney general in place, that's a good thing. They also passed a continuing resolution to kick the can down the road to fund the federal government until December. Why December? Well, we've got to take the whole month of October off for campaigning prior to the November election, don't you know? And, well, then you're going to have Thanksgiving. And so, never mind the fact that the fiscal year ends at 12:01 a.m. on October 1st. Never mind that. Nope, let's get a continuing resolution and kick this thing to December. So a bunch of lame ducks can act on it. So that those on the ballot don't have to be accountable. We'll just kick this ahead. Now keep in mind, the House hasn't agreed to that yet. We won't know how they feel until, wait for it, at least 3 weeks when they come back. Now, I'm not a big fan of this 11th hour, last minute stopgap measure that everybody knew was coming, but nobody would pass until the last minute. I'm not a fan of that either. So I like the concept of let's set things up, but this is ridiculous that you can't get spending bills passed. The calendar did not change. You ran on returning to regular order for financing, keeping the government alive, etc. But here's a problem with being a student of history. And I write books on history. I tell stories about history on the radio. The problem is when you know history, it kind of scares you sometimes because I see history repeating itself with regard to Congress. Let's go back to the 2018 election. That was the midterm election of the first Trump term. The House passed a whole bunch of bills, and the Senate didn't take them up. And what happened? Voters held it against the House and the Senate, and there went the trifecta. There went the Republican majority. There went the opportunity to actually move things forward for the country. Because there were enough swamp dwellers in the Republican caucus that they just didn't like the way this guy was doing things. We run things. We're the career politicians. Don't try to tell us what to do. Well, what happened? They lost the majority. What do you see happening right now? The House has problems, there's no question, but the Senate is doing this president no favors. And by the way, when the Senate is doing this president no favors, they're not doing you any favors either, as a person listening to this radio program, as an American citizen. The Senate completely falling down on its own rather thin to-do list. We're going to take a break, and then when we come back, I'm going to identify a few things that they promised they were going to work hard on before they went home for break, and instead kick that can down the road for 4 or 5 weeks. 901-260-5926. If you'd like to join this coast-to-coast conversation, we certainly encourage you to do that. The veteran financial journalist Dennis Neal talks about the economy and jobs with us in just about 15 minutes. Short break now. Back on the other side, I'm Jeff Stein, filling in for Todd, who's making his way back to Memphis from California. He'll be with you tomorrow. I'll be with you after this break on the Todd Starnes Show.
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2: 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Aren't you tired of hearing all about this peptide, that shot, another medicine, another complicated weight loss plan? It can be overwhelming. You've got the side effects to worry about, questions about long-term health, and half the time, you don't even know what to believe.
3: 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Todd, there's no shots, no stimulants, no complicated routine. You simply take it before bed. It's got a 4.8 rating out of 5 stars for 3 decades.
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4: This is a Bloomberg Real Estate Report. I'm Denise Pellegrini. Rising mortgage rates throwing some very cold water on home sales. Redfin says pending home sales in the latest 4 weeks fell almost 2% from a year ago as sales numbers keep falling, with some of the biggest drops in Atlanta, Denver, Phoenix, Houston, and Seattle, and more than 1 in 5 homes seeing a price cut. Prices fell most notably in Vegas, Portland, Indianapolis, Los Angeles, Dallas, Seattle, and San Jose. But even so, home sales are still increasing in some metros, and homes are selling for more than the list price in nearly 30% of sales. Some of the biggest pickups in pending home sales in Chicago, St. Louis, Pittsburgh, Cincinnati, and West Palm Beach, where pending sales jumped 13% from a year ago. And prices rose the most in Cleveland, St. Louis, Baltimore, West Palm Beach, and Newark, New Jersey, where prices are almost 10% higher than a year ago. And that's the Bloomberg Real Estate Report. I'm Denise Pellegrini.
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0: Welcome back to the Todd Starnes Show. Jeff Stein filling in for Todd today. Travel day. Mr. Starnes on his way back to Memphis from a wonderful weekend visiting with

Galleria, Barnes & Noble, Wolf Chase Galleria in Memphis tomorrow, 5 to 6 o'clock local time, central time, because not only could you pick up a copy, autographed copy of the Todd Starnes book, The Golden Age, meet Mr. Starnes, but he'll be joined by U.S. Senator and gubernatorial nominee Marsha Blackburn and Representative David Kustoff. Senator Blackburn, Representative Kustoff, and Todd Starnes. Boy, that's a trio. And it's at the Barnes & Noble Wolf Chase Galleria in Memphis. It's tomorrow, release day of the book, from 5 to 6 Central Time. So again, if they're not going to be in session in Washington, they need to be doing good things. Being at a Todd Starnes book signing is a good thing. You know what else is a good thing? Requiring people to vote with an ID card. Some sort of an ID. It's very simple. I defy you to find me somebody who does not actually have an ID who wants one. States, like my state of Iowa, that has a voter identification rule, it's not just a driver's license. There could be a variety of other things that you can show for identification. The fact that the United States Senate cannot put together a bill to safeguard American voter eligibility. By the way, that's what the acronym stands for in Save America Act. Safeguard American voter eligibility. Knowing who gets to vote and who doesn't. Is that not fundamental to the whole thing? But yet, once again, no vote on the Save America Act, and now there's a deal. The deal is that let's go home for August, and then we'll come back and make it part of reconciliation where the standards are lower. Now, this is the plan that Speaker Johnson had put forward some time ago. A reconciliation bill only requires simple majority, and they would throw money into it, because, again, reconciliation has to do with budgets, right? So they would throw money into it for voter integrity. That's how they get past the rules. Okay, that's the Johnson approach in the House. We don't know if it'll pass the House. The Senate says they'll take that up. Okay, that's great. But even if, friends, even if they all pass it the day they get back, that both chambers are back, that's September 14th, you're less than 2 months before Election Day, you know there's going to be a challenge. What these swamp monsters have done is delay it long enough to where it will not have any impact on the 2026 election, even if passed when they get back. You know how the challenges are going to go. You know that there is no way to save this election through a method that could have been passed months and even more than a year ago. They did you no favors on that one. So of all the things that they pay lip service to, it's voter integrity. There are some elements in the Republican caucus who would like to take care of voter integrity. There are a ton of voters on all sides that would like to. But the U.S. Senate isn't playing. And truth be told, a little hard to get the House to really go along either. If the people currently in power, the people who have received their jobs and their month-at-a-time-long vacation, if those people who were elected under the old system refuse to change the system, what does that tell you? Let's just say it makes me suspicious. Let's just say if the people for whom the system worked are not willing to discuss changing the system, then they're all at fault. And yes, there are some very
good people.

people raising their hands as much as possible on this. And it is true, making them all sit in a room and stare at each other without a resolution, that might be a waste of time. And that's sort of why the folks who said, you know, forget the recess, we're going to stay here until this is done, why they backed off, because there's no path to passage. You can sit there all day. They're not going to do anything. Well, here's what I know. I don't know whether if you locked them in a room and said you're not getting out till you pass this, I don't know if it would have passed. Here's what I do know. It darn sure is not going to pass when they're back in their home districts, when they're back in their home states. If they're not in session, it's sure not going to pass, is it? So chief among the loose ends, if you will, voter integrity, no action. How's the economy treating you? Noted financial journalist Dennis Neal gives us his thoughts after this short break. Jeff Stein in for Todd. This is the Todd Starnes Show.

0: No August vacation here. I'm Jeff Stein with today's Iowa Politics Report. The U.S. Senate went home early Saturday morning and won't be back until after Labor Day. That's a four-week break. Most of us, if we have time off, have to stay late for days before getting our work done ahead of time. Not Congress. Many of you don't get time off at all because you're working to feed and fuel the world. And farming does not lend itself to vacations scheduled on a calendar. Congress obviously is different. And because of that, there is no progress on a five-year farm bill, one of which has not been passed since 2018, and it was even behind schedule then. This farm bill should have been passed 3 years ago, but was not. The U.S. lost more than 156,000 farms between 2017 and 2025. That's according to 2026 U.S. Census data. From 2024 to 2025 alone, farm bankruptcy filings jumped by 46%, according to the American Farm Bureau Federation. But apparently that's not good enough. Some in the Senate this past week held up the bill because states would have to contribute to what we used to call food stamps. That was part of other legislation passed a year ago. Apparently, those folks don't realize that without proper support for farmers, there won't be food for the folks to buy with food stamps or SNAP cards or whatever they use these days. Discouraging does not begin to address this failure. It's the best example, though, of why both parties are not doing very much to serve citizens these days. And that's the Iowa Politics Report for Monday, August 10. On Twitter, Instagram, Gitter, Threads, and Truth Social, at Iowa Politics. I'm Jeff Stein on News Talk 1540 KXEL.
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4: The KCRG TV9 First Alert Forecast. For tonight, partly cloudy with storms likely toward daybreak. Expect a low of 70. Storms likely tomorrow, especially early, with a high of 85. Winds out of the east tonight between 5 to 10, becoming south-southwest tomorrow between 5 to 15. Chance of storms tomorrow night, low of 68 degrees. I'm TV9 First Alert Storm Team meteorologist Corey Thompson on News Talk 1540 KXEL.
5: Right now, it's 83 degrees on Iowa's News and Talk Station.
6: Liberty University Studio and the Todd Starn Show. Jeff Stein filling in for Todd today. Travel day for Todd. He'll be back in Memphis tomorrow behind the microphone. Tomorrow, a special day. It's the release of The Golden Age, the brand new book by Todd Starnes. Tomorrow is release day. Order now wherever you get your good books, including at Amazon.com. And while you're there, you know, why just order one book? Why don't you order a book called Oregoners? It's authored by our guest who joins us now on the Patriot Mobile Newsmaker line. He's the veteran financial journalist, Dennis Neal. Mr. Neal, thanks so much for taking the time. How are you, good sir?
7: I am fantastic. It's a wonderful Monday, Jeff. It's good to talk to you.
6: Always good to talk to you, sir. You spent your career documenting finances, markets, the economy, etc. I'm struck by something that came down on Friday, and I'm interested in your view on it. So the federal jobs report came down, and I understand that in television we need to have snappy little words at the bottom of the screen. And it said something like 23,000 jobs lost. Well, it sounds terrible. Until you dive into it and you find out that government jobs, the ones you and I are paying for, those went down by something like 55,000. So, in essence, the government jobs went down, but the private job number went up. That's supposed to be a good thing. Am I missing something on the reporting on this?
7: Well, you've already just stepped all over my lines and taken the best stuff I had prepared to lay out for you, Jeff. You're absolutely right about that. And everyone kind of missed that, didn't they? Let us be happy when federal government jobs or any kind of government job, you know, actually goes down. It's good for the economy because those jobs are relying on our paying the money for them, don't they? And so I think that is a silver lining there. And there's a second one as well, Jeff, and that is that the one thing the Federal Reserve looks at more than any other, it's not GDP growth or, oh my gosh, the economy declined, that's a recession. They look at jobs numbers and jobs growth. And if it's not robust, they find it harder to raise interest rates. Now, the chances of an interest rate raise have gone up to 60% from 49% or something, over 60%. But maybe those chances now just went back down.
6: When you were reporting on this on the cable channels on a daily basis, would you have seen that same sort of, I'm going to call it a headline because I'm old, but at the bottom of the screen about jobs lost? I mean, it seemed to be presented without context. I'm just wondering if things were different when you started in that realm.
7: Well, certainly I don't recognize the media anymore. Trump broke them. They've kind of bared their claws. They've cast off any mask of purported objectivity or fair and balanced. And instead are, I mean, get this. The stock market, even yesterday, was at the S&P 500 at an all-time high yet again. But the University of Michigan Consumer Sentiment Survey is at all-time lows. What the heck is that? People don't realize how good the economy really is. The media are burying that story on purpose. And the Trump administration and the Republican Party are doing a bad job selling that the economy is better than you think.
6: That is exactly why I wanted to have you on the program today and was so glad you were able to join us, because this narrative about quote-unquote affordability, things are terrible, etc. All right, I do understand where my paycheck is going because I'm the one who goes to the grocery store and the gas station and whatever. But I also have lived enough time that I know that prices ebb and flow, etc. And once we had that 9% inflation during the Biden era, that never goes back to where it used to be. So what's the real situation with the economy? What's the message that's not being gotten across, as you note, by the White House or Republicans broadly?
7: Let me think about what ways to put this in order. Look, I think that we're heading toward better times rather than heading toward worse times. I think capitalism is in good shape. The stock market being at all-time highs Trump accounts encouraging people to set up accounts for their newborn babies. Hey, here's $1,000 from the government. You don't even have to match it. But if you do, my God, what it will grow to over 40 years is unbelievable. Do you know, I know someone, they put $2,000 into an account in 1981, did not add anything to it, invested it only in the S&P 500. Today, it's at like $260,000. That's called the power of compounding. More people in this country are going to become aware of it. I think we're a little spoiled. I mean, Jeff, remember all the wonderful posts on X from Europeans saying, my God, this country is amazing that I'm visiting here in America. They've got 11 versions of Dr. Pepper in the grocery store. They've got amazing serving sizes in restaurants and refills free of coffee. We are spoiled. We spend too much money, many of us, way too much money. Instead of cooking a $2 burrito at home, we expect to, you know, to order a $20 burrito at Chipotle, as there was just a controversy raging in the conservative side of things about the $20 burrito.
6: I'm not sure any burrito is worth $20, but I guess if I want it and I have the resources, I'll pay it. But now to your point,
7: make it at home. Well, you got to sacrifice more and save better.
6: You haven't tried my cooking, but that's a whole different. And this is part of being spoiled that you just mentioned. We expect there to be a dozen different types of Dr. Pepper or whatever at a store, and it's the sort of thing where we also expect to have it right darn now. And the credit card situation is out of hand. I don't think that's so much based on the economy, although people got pressed during COVID and after. I think it's a lack of discipline. What do you think?
7: Entirely, it's a lack of discipline, you know. I mean, our grandparents saved vastly better than our children do, although my daughter is an inveterate saver, a great saver, because I was pounding that into her from the time she was a little girl. But people spend way too much, and spending is the enemy of investing. And they can say that they don't earn enough in their jobs, but move to a cheaper neighborhood, move to a cheaper state. When I left New York after 40 years in January and moved to SoFlo, South Florida, I instantly got a 14% raise on my earnings, because that's how much combined state and city taxes were taken out of anything I earned up in New York. And so there are things we could do. We aren't slaves. People complain that Amazon people, they're earning $21 an hour now. That's three times the federal minimum. And my gosh, they're complaining it's not enough, but no one's a slave. They could look for a better job. I just think there's too much negativity out there, Jeff, because it's now politics. The political split is what defines everything. In the University of Michigan Consumer Sentiment Survey, Democrats believe that inflation is going to be at like a 6% rate or higher. And Republicans say, oh, no, it's only going to be a tenth of a percent annually. Well, both measures are ridiculous and wrong, and both measures are just skewed by political bias.
6: Well, how did we get to this point where numbers don't seem to matter?
7: Yeah, and where data, I mean, doesn't even count anymore. The other disturbing thing about that jobs report is the restatement of close to 200,000 jobs that we thought were created, and they were not. And that's kind of a bad thing. And always they're having to take that back down. I think, you know, the data and the noise today has never been worse. There's almost too much information going around there, and not enough of it curated with a balanced perspective versus, you know, forwarding a political agenda. I mean, they keep complaining about affordability and prices now, but that's because under Biden it peaked at 9%, and then, like you said, the prices don't go back down, so anything on top is on top of that. And the reason it's so expensive is because of the 9% part of it, not because of the 3.2% now, even though he's going to take a whole bunch of trouble for it. But I'm praying that the Muslim socialist takeover of the agenda and the flip end of the Democrat Party will prompt Democrat voters to turn out and vote Republican and vote instead to vote against this takeover, because what's happening is truly concerning.
6: We're speaking with Dennis Neal, the financial journalist. He joins us on the Patriot Mobile Newsmaker line. Last year, his book, The Leadership Genius of Elon Musk. This year, his book, Oregoners, How One State Chased Away Businesses and People. You get those books, as well as Todd Starnes' new book, The Golden Age, You get them wherever you get your good books these days. And Mr. Neal joins us live on the Todd Starnes program. Jeff Stein filling in for Todd. I'm glad you mentioned this revision of data situation. We seem to, for no good reason, my opinion, not necessarily yours, we seem to, for no good reason, hang on every little number of these jobs reports. And it affects our actions. But yet, we're revising data 30 and 60 days old. Can we not come up with a system where the reporting of data is different than it was 50 and 75 years ago, subject to filling out a form and mailing it to Washington? I don't understand why the data is so poor, but I'm led to believe it's because of the methodology in collecting it.
7: Exactly, and government runs way behind the technology in updating to embrace the new techniques. The University of Michigan survey has been struggling to go from cell phone-based survey to web-based surveys, which, you know, are skewed and several points difference from the actual telephone surveys that they've used for years and years. And, you know, when you look at the Federal Reserve, all of its data is looking backward, pretty much. It's hundreds and even thousands of data points and different things that they're meshing all together and looking at, you know, where things have been. And they're always behind the curve. They're always overreacting late because they underreacted early. And, you know, they were built in a time where tech hadn't taken over the economy. You know, storage costs fall 30%, 40% per year. I think the Federal Reserve has a hard time factoring that in and the impacts of that and the productivity increases. And so it's always worried when it sees high growth, it instantly thinks it's high inflation. But with tech, and especially now with AI, you can have higher growth without any inflation because the productivity and output increase with that growth, and therefore prices don't go up.
6: So should we be paying as much attention to the Fed as some people do? I mean, right in the aftermath of the jobs report, and you were kind enough to mention it a few moments ago, it now telegraphs something. This is data that the Fed will use, and what might the Fed do? They don't meet in August. They meet in September. What will the Fed do? Should the average person listening to this conversation care what the Fed does?
7: It's such a good question, because when you're a pixel pundit inside the circle talking about how important it is, you dare not question that.
6: I noticed your hushed tones as you dared to speak it.
7: Person, you're kind of right. They don't have to worry about it on a day-to-day basis. But if you've got an IRA and it's in stocks, you want to know what they're doing, because just, you know, key in that one thing that, oh, the lower the rates go, the better stocks look, because they offer a far better return than safe government bonds. But the higher government rates go, government bonds, then suddenly stocks aren't as pretty, and some of the money flows into bonds, and the stock market doesn't like that.
6: Always great analysis from the veteran financial journalist Dennis Neal. What's Bugging Me is his podcast. You listen to that wherever you listen to podcasts. Ricochet, I believe, is the distributor. His most recent book is Oregoners. Get that at the same time that you pick up Todd's new book, The Golden Age. Dennis Neal, thanks so much for joining us on the Patriot Mobile Newsmaker line. Have a tremendous afternoon, sir.
7: You too. Glorious day to you, sir. Thanks a lot.
6: And as noted, Mr. Neal joined us on the Patriot Mobile Newsmaker line. More from the Liberty University studio in a moment. Jeff Stein filling in for Todd. He'll be back tomorrow. I'll be back in 4 minutes on the Todd Starnes Show.
8: He's not bitter. He's blessed. Todd Starnes.

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4: I'm Deborah Valentine. President Trump signing an executive order recommending childhood vaccines be limited to 11 and making the now combined MMR or mumps, measles, and rubella shots separate shots.
5: Senate Health Committee Chairman Bill Cassidy is a doctor. He called the order, quote, wrong. He believes this makes people more hesitant to get vaccines.
4: That's Fox's Chad Pergram reporting from Washington. The action due to concerns over the effects on pregnant women and cases of autism. Today's 7.4 magnitude earthquake in western Colombia collapsed 61 buildings with at least 111 people reported dead and another 87 hurt, the epicenter 250 miles west of the capital of Bogota. Voters heading to the polls in five states Tuesday to choose nominees heading into this fall's midterm elections, Connecticut, Wisconsin, Minnesota, Vermont, and South Carolina. 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

0: That's some mood music there for a Monday. Welcome back to the Liberty University studio and the Todd Starn Show. Jeff Stein filling in for Todd today. 901-260-5926. We'll take your calls in the next hour. We'll also be joined in the next hour by a candidate for Congress from Florida. His name is Ben Butler. That's just after the top of the hour. And at the bottom of the hour, we'll speak with Indiana Congressman Rudy Yockum. That is in our next hour, but we have plenty of time, as always, for your calls at 901-260-5926. Now, I had started the program by talking about the dereliction of duty in the U.S. Senate. And we've already talked about voter integrity. We've talked about the fact that the House has a budget resolution, but the Senate instead just kicked the can down the road because apparently the Senate just doesn't like the House telling them what to do. I don't know. There's a crypto regulation bill for cryptocurrency. That's a big deal for people in the industry. Well, that's not getting anywhere, apparently. They don't think that's even going to get passed until after the election, if then. And then, how about protecting college sports? Giving the NCAA some limited antitrust protection to regulate things like the transfer portal, etc. Name, image, likeness, NIL, the way that the student-athletes get paid, etc. Well, they reached a deal. They're going to wait until September. They voluntarily decided not to push that. Now, I don't know about you, but I need deadlines. I need a list, and I do things based upon the clock ticking. Now, not everything, and that's not a great way to live, but, you know, when you've got the leverage of the clock, how about using it? Well, apparently that's just getting in the way of the club nature of things. And all of that, by the way, everything we just talked about that the Senate did not do before leaving town, here's something they did not do. They did not get a five-year farm bill through the Senate Ag Committee. They thought they had it all teed up to go, and then the Democrats kind of pulled a fast one. The Democrats didn't like the fact that states were going to have to contribute toward what we used to call food stamps, it's SNAP benefits. Well, in the reconciliation bill last year was put in place, hey, states have to pony up on some of this. So they reached an agreement, oh, we'll defer that for a year. Why, I don't know, but they said, okay, you Democrats, you, in order to buy your vote, we'll give you 1 year of a reprieve on this. So then comes time for the markup and the vote, and the Democrats say, oh, no, we want 2 years of this. So basically, you make a deal with the devil. Is it a coincidence that devil and Democrats both start with D? You decide. You make a deal with the devil. You give them a little, and they want more. There's never enough. Just like with your tax dollars, there's never enough. No matter how much you pay, it's never enough. So instead of a version of a farm bill getting through the Senate Ag Committee and potentially to the Senate to then work with the House bill, which is different, to actually get a bill passed that's already 3 years behind schedule, nope, not going to do that. That didn't happen. Now, what I challenge those on the left, and I've said it on my station, and I'll share it with you nationally, the folks on the left who keep crying about these SNAP benefits and paying for all these things, if you don't support the farmers to produce the food, there will be no food to use SNAP benefits for. So get the priority straight and guarantee a secure food supply that is in some way affordable for those of us who are paying our own way, and allow folks who need a little help to get the help, and everybody's happy. Ah, but you guys got to go home on vacation. Good for you. Todd Starnes is not on vacation. Travel day. He will be back tomorrow. I'm Jeff Stein. I'll be back after the top of the hour. Thanks for being along from the Liberty University studio on the Todd Starnes Show.
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2: This is a Bloomberg Money Minute. With oil soaring 5% higher today above $82 a barrel as hopes for a deal to reopen the Strait of Hormuz grow dim, President Trump is trying to keep gas prices from rising even higher. He's extending a waiver of the Jones Act, which allows foreign flag ships to transport oil, jet fuel, and gas around the U.S. for another 90 days. On Wall Street, today's spike in oil prices raising worries about inflation moving higher. With that, the Dow was down 61 points today. The Nasdaq lost 85. The S&P down by 5. Shares of Archer Aviation up 12%. Boeing has agreed to sell most of its flying taxi, drone technology, and air traffic control software units to the company. This way, it'll focus on its commercial and military jets, its moneymakers. And it's August, but Panera announcing its pumpkin spice latte, pumpkin cinnamon rolls, and other fall flavor menu items will be available at all locations starting next Wednesday. I'm Tom Busby.
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4: It gives parents more choice. I'm Lisa Lacera, Fox News. White House Press Secretary Caroline Leavitt with praise for President Trump's executive order on childhood vaccines.
5: It's based on common sense and scientific research. Thanks to Secretary Kennedy and President Trump for finally having the courage to enact this order and now to hold states accountable.
4: On Fox's Hannity, the order calls for separating the measles, mumps, and rubella vaccine into three shots and prioritizes the number of vaccines for young children to 11 instead of 18. The president again suggested a link between vaccines and autism, but there is no scientific evidence linking the two. Wisconsin Republican Senator Ron Johnson sifting through tens of thousands of texts from the phone Dr. Anthony Fauci used during the pandemic.
6: Johnson says in January 2021, Fauci wrote to top health officials, quote, "Many people have significant psychotine storm and fever after the second dose of the COVID vaccine. That is inflammation." Fauci also appears to say it could be associated with miscarriage in the first trimester. These are questions that Republicans wanted Fauci to answer when he invoked the Fifth last month. A Senate panel referred Fauci to the DOJ last week for possible prosecution.
4: Fox's Chad Pergram. Wisconsin, one of the handful of states holding primaries tomorrow. Democratic Socialist Francesca Hong is making headlines as she hopes to win the nomination for governor.
7: She's a state representative, former restaurant owner, running to be America's first self-identifying Democratic Socialist governor. She's earned the endorsement of the DSA and from controversial progressives, including the far-left Hassan Piker. And pressed on electability concerns, Hong has had to walk back some of her past statements about canceling Thanksgiving, Valentine's Day, and defunding the police.
4: Fox's Alexandria Hoff in Madison. Primaries also being held in South Carolina, Connecticut, and Minnesota. 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
4: Testimony in the trial of a Massachusetts mom accused of killing her children focused on the psychiatric care she got just before the murders.
10: Lawyers for Lindsay Clancy questioned Dr. Jennifer Tufts, who treated Clancy in the months before she killed her three children. 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

0: National Weather Service in the Quad Cities has issued a tornado warning for southwestern Delaware County until 9:45 p.m. At 9:01 p.m., a severe thunderstorm capable of producing a tornado was located over Ryan, for 8 miles south of Manchester, and is nearly stationary. Expected hazards include tornado. The following impacts are expected. Flying debris will be dangerous to those caught without shelter. Mobile homes will be damaged or destroyed. Damage to roofs, windows, and vehicles will occur. Tree damage is likely. This dangerous storm will be near Ryan around 9:05 p.m. Take cover now. Repeating, a tornado warning has been issued until 9:45 p.m. for the following county, Delaware, Iowa.
1: All were hospitalized and 5 died. On Wall Street, the Dow lost 60 points, the Nasdaq off 85, the S&P minus 4. I'm Lee Silasara. This is Fox News.
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6: The KCRG TV9 First Alert Forecast. For tonight, partly cloudy with storms likely toward daybreak. Expect a low of 70. Storms likely tomorrow, especially early, with a high of 85. Winds out of the east tonight between 5 to 10, becoming south-southwest tomorrow between 5 to 15. Chance of storms tomorrow night, low of 68 degrees. I'm TV9 First Alert Storm Team Meteorologist Corey Thompson on News Talk 1540 KXEL.
7: It's 80 degrees this hour. 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

0: Hello, fellow Patriots. Jeff Stein filling in for Todd today, coming to you from the Liberty University studio in my home base at the Free State of Iowa. Scheduled day away from the microphone for Todd. He's making his way back from California, where he had a fantastic weekend. He spoke to about 6,000 people at Calvary Chapel Chino Hills in SoCal, Southern California. Signed books for about 3 hours. They're the lucky ones. They got their copies of The Golden Age early. Release date is tomorrow. You can pre-order yours now. Or if you're in the Memphis area, stop by the book signing. I'll tell you more about that coming up in a bit. The Golden Age, the brand new book by Todd Starnes. Release date is tomorrow. Get your copy now. You will be glad you did. Tomorrow is another big day on the ballot. We know about the special election in South Carolina, also primary elections in Connecticut, Minnesota, Wisconsin, Vermont, some of the Alabama congressional districts. That's tomorrow. A week from tomorrow, they have primary elections in Florida. And joining us now on the Patriot Mobile Newsmaker line is a Republican candidate for Congress from the 9th District of Florida. His name is Ben Butler. You learn more at butlerforflorida.com. Mr. Butler, Jeff Stein filling in for Todd Starnes. How are you today?
1: Hey, good morning, Jeff. Great to come at you from the free state of Florida.
0: Absolutely, sir. And I have to tell you, now I've looked a bit at your bio. You run a dairy and cattle operation. That's no easy feat these days. You've got a great life. You've got a wonderful family. Why in the blazes would you run for Congress?
1: Oh, I have been asked that many times since I've started this campaign. When our state redrew our congressional lines, and this is an opportunity for us to flip a congressional seat from blue to red, and so knowing that Republicans are going to win this one, started looking around and realized we need more common sense in D.C., and I couldn't find anybody that's going to take that common sense. So I felt the calling, and we jumped in, and it has been quite a ride here for the last 2.5 months on this primary campaign trail.
0: What surprised you the most so far in talking with voters or running a campaign?
1: Well, there's a lot, and that's multiple questions there. But in talking to voters, I guess it hadn't been a surprise. The number one issue has been affordability, and I'm a strong believer that our federal government has got to shrink, and it's going to take that common sense, those values, these things that we've learned on the farm, the fact that you've got to fix the problem. You can't wait around. You can't belabor it. The problem needs to be fixed. Our federal government spending needs to be fixed because it has contributed to our inflation. So that's been the number one issue that I'm hearing from folks around.
0: So as a congressman from Florida, what do you think you're going to be able to offer to get these folks who are kind of stuck in the swamp, to get them to change their ways? Because we didn't get here all at once. It's going to take a while to turn it around. But what can you offer that will help get us in the right direction?
1: Well, it's a great question. So as a farmer, we find as a commodity producer, we're price takers. And so really what we can control at our level is we control our expenses. And that's what I'll bring to the table, the ability to sort through, to find the common sense, to use common sense, and to limit what we do at a federal government. It is, I bring a perspective coming from agriculture, but it is the skills that we've learned, the skills that I've learned in controlling expenses, whether it be managing a payroll, managing the land to survive, or just the regulations that we deal with. There are lots of opportunity to create more efficiencies and reduce expenses. And that's what I'll bring to the table.
0: Ben Butler is our guest. ButlerForFlorida.com is the website. This is the 9th Congressional District. The primary is a week from tomorrow, August 18th. He joins us on the Patriot Mobile Newsmaker line. Jeff Stein filling in for Todd on the Starnes Show today. This is a crowded primary. How are things shaping up in terms of your common sense and your background as opposed to these other folks?
1: Well, it is a crowded primary. There are seven Republicans that we're all vying for. You know, our story is resonating. Got a couple self-funders in the race. We've not. We've been raising everything organically through contributions, trying to use those resources to get our story out. And it's resonating. We finally saw some polling late last week that says we've got a four-way tie. Statistical tie at the top of the ticket here with about 40% of folks still undecided. So we've got some opportunity. It's exciting for us. And, you know, we're going to continue here in this last week and a half of just continue to get our story out and let our electorate know that, you know, it's time that we get a farmer up to D.C.
0: Well, amen to that. I come from Iowa. And so you can imagine how I felt when the farm bill fell apart in the Senate the other day. We'll get to that in a moment.
1: Yes,
0: but,
1: sir. Yes, sir.
0: So I'm looking at your website, and you're promoting Second Amendment rights. That's not the first time you've held a firearm, sir. I can tell from this photo.
1: Hey, let me tell you, and then we shot a video, and I'm proud to say we did four takes, and I hit that clay every four times. So I just wish it was caught on video for the ad that we put together. But no, it's... Jeff, I am absolutely. Of course, growing up in rural America, you own firearms. But as an American, I own firearms just for my own peace and protection and the safety for my family. And it's something that I hope I never have to use, but it is our Second Amendment right, and I fully believe in it, and I will defend it to the end.
0: Okay, you don't need my help. But, you know, go shoot another ad. Go shoot another ad and label one of the clays... deficits. Another one. Yeah, I mean, you get the idea here. And here's Butler, and he's just shooting these things like it's nothing, and he'll do the same in Washington. That's free. You can have that all you want.
1: I like it.
0: Help us understand, because again, I've been whining about the farm situation, and because again, I think there are too many people in Washington, frankly, across the country, who think food comes from the grocery store. Well, it doesn't. What can you do to help make this an industry that can continue on to the next generation? I see from the website your daughter is involved with things like FFA and 4-H. How do you keep this thing going? It's tough these days.
1: It's tough. And you know, as a farmer, I mean, one of the biggest challenges that we face is keeping our farms sustainable so they'll pass to the next generation. And, you know, as a farmer, it's not just my choice. It's my daughter's choice to want to continue the farm on. So we've got to provide things that, you know, that encourage our next generation to want to keep farming. When they look around and they see the struggles that that their parents are going through, whether it be just struggles just to paying the bills or making payroll, you know, of course, farming is not, we rely upon Mother Nature for a lot of things. It's not easy. It's not for sissies. But, you know, too many times the next generation sees other opportunities off the farm where they think it's, you know, there's other ways to make a living. But I'll tell you, Jeff, there's not more rewarding than actually working the soil, working with God's creatures, with animals, and helping to produce food. It doesn't happen magically. That's right. It doesn't just show up in the grocery store. You know, it's kind of funny. When, you know, in Florida, we deal with hurricanes. And, you know, when you lead up to the hurricane, just like I've never been in snow, but I've heard the stories that, you know, one of the first things to sell out is milk and bread in the store. And but as soon as everything clears up, as soon as the hurricane passes, that milk and bread is back in the store. That doesn't happen magically. That's because your farmers are working through that hurricane to make sure as soon as it opens back up, it's there. So it's I don't know that our farmers get enough credit for what they do in producing food and the struggles that they work through. And, you know, you brought up the farm bill. I mean, that's where the farm bill comes in. The farm bill's not to keep our farmers propped up. The farm bill is to make sure that we've got safe, affordable food supply for every American. That is the purpose, and it doesn't get talked about enough. And, you know, and so it's when that fell apart in the Senate, It's a little disappointing. Hopefully they'll be able to take it up in this session. If not, I stand ready to take it up next go round.
0: If somebody doesn't print T-shirts that says farming, it's not for sissies, then they're missing an opportunity. I made a note of that the moment you said it. You've got some nice endorsements on the website, people that I've talked to on Todd's program before in the past, as the audience is would be familiar as well. But I got 60 seconds, and I'm going to let you make your case. Why should Floridians vote for you in the primary for 9th District a week from tomorrow?
1: Well, Jeff, I appreciate it. You know, ultimately, and this campaign comes back, it's why I jumped in. We've got enough lawyers and career politicians in D.C. What we don't have enough of are people who have actually had to produce something, people who had to make a payroll. They've had to manage the land and survive the bad years, and then they have to live with the consequences of government decisions. You know, I'm running to take those common sense values to D.C., you know, Washington, they got enough people that know how to write a regulation. They just need more people that know what it costs to live under regulation. And, you know, that's been one of my big talking points throughout the campaign. And, you know, I'll end it with this. We can't, on a farm, I've learned that I can't spend my way out of every problem. I've learned that I can't borrow forever and that excuses don't get the work done. And, you know, we need more of that in D.C., and that's why we say it's time to send a farmer to Washington.
0: ButlerForFlorida.com is the website. If you like what you heard and you'd like to help him out, there's a nice subtle donate button at the top of the webpage. Ben Butler, good luck a week from tomorrow. I've enjoyed the conversation, and let's get some more people who know how to drive a tractor down Capitol Hill in Washington.
1: There you go. Drive a tractor and milk a cow. Thank you, Jeff.
0: All right. Take good care, sir. Appreciate it. Ben Butler, he's running for Congress. 7-person race, Republican, Florida's 9th District. And the primary is a week from tomorrow. He joined us on the Patriot Mobile Newsmaker line. 901-260-5926 is how you can join this coast-to-coast conversation. 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We'll put you on in the next segment. Short break now. Your calls on the other side. Jeff Stein in for Todd. This is the Todd Starn Show.
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3: 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Why are radical Islamists and radical progressives groups that could not be more different working together? The answer will shock you. Dr. Michael Youssef has spent decades studying this from the inside, and in his most urgent book yet, An Unholy Alliance, he tears the mask off a coordinated assault on American freedom and Judeo-Christian civilization. 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It is not a conspiracy theory. 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Dr. Youssef says this is the wake-up call the church needs now. So don't wait. 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
5: One last piece would be this energy prices. And, you know, we're producing a tremendous amount of energy, drill, baby, drill, and deregulation. And these things are all going to continue to boost the economy and the stock market. But the most of all is the terrorist regime, the nuclear regime of Iran, has to be destroyed. We cannot have them developing a nuclear weapon. That was the initial issue, and it remains the initial issue. And people that think it's not a threat should go back and look at the notes and conversations that we

Welcome back to the Liberty University studio and the Todd Starnes Show. Jeff Stein filling in for Todd today. 901-260-5926 is how you can join our coast-to-coast conversation. Just after the bottom of the hour, we'll speak with Indiana Congressman Rudy Yockum about what he's hearing from Hoosiers this time of year. That's coming up after the bottom of the hour. This is from the category of "We don't deserve him." This is a post from President Trump on Truth Social. Now, you may remember that the folks in Iran are saying, "We want compensation from the United States for breaking stuff," or whatever, during this conflict. This is your president, our president, speaking, quoting now, "I see that representatives of the Islamic Republic of Iran are asking for compensation for the damage done to them during the last five-month military conflict, started because," all caps, "they will not have a nuclear weapon, even though it was never mentioned in any of our negotiations or meetings." Okay, this is the president on Truth Social saying, now they want compensation even though it never came up before. The president continues, "But it is an interesting idea because now I am likewise demanding compensation from Iran for all of the people that they have killed and gravely wounded with their roadside bombs and many conflicts for which they are famous, as led initially by General Soleimani, including the families of those killed on the USS Cole and thousands of others killed in combat." The president on Truth Social continues, "Additionally, compensation should be paid to the families of the hundreds of thousands of innocent protesters that Iran has killed over the last 50 years, not to mention the 52,000 that have been killed in the last 5 months. I have instructed my representatives to put this firmly into any and all further future negotiations." Get that. "I have instructed my representatives to put this firmly into any and all future negotiations. Thank you for your attention to this matter, President Donald J. Trump." They need those T-shirts also. "Thank you for attention to this matter." His signature. Again, go ahead. Thank me later. So that's the president on Truth Social today as we're trying to figure out, okay, on again, off again, on again, off again. The news stories today have suggested that perhaps instead of bombing them into submission, we would just economically starve them to where they have to come to the table. But that was the hook over the weekend. Iran saying, "Well, we want compensation for all the stuff you broke." And Trump saying, "All right, you want to play compensation? How about for all of these people you killed? How about the damage to people for 50 years? I mean, let's face it, the reign of the Shah of Iran was not perfect by any stretch, all right? Remember, after the Shah left power in 1978 or 79, the hostage taking was 79, so I'm not sure when he actually but there were a lot of nations that would not let him be housed there. The U.S., Jimmy Carter caught all sorts of flack for the fact that the Shah was allowed into this country for medical treatment for his cancer. However, they kept it quiet because of the backlash. So again, no picnic during the Shah's time. But certainly the last half century has been an example of the most heinous regime you can find. Certainly one that you don't want to have a nuclear weapon. But there you go. Let's get our own compensation. So I guess things aren't going swimmingly on that front either. I took a position earlier this month, and I'll share it with you here. It's pretty simple. We're either in or we're out. Either go in and finish the job or get out. Because the back and forth is not producing the kind of results we need. I get it. I get that we don't want to, you heard the president, he says, "I don't want to kill people."

especially when it's not the people who are causing the problem. But we have to put an end to this. That's how the people themselves can govern in the future. And people say, well, why don't they just take up arms and govern themselves? Well, they can't take up arms. The arms have been taken away from them. So, all right, Iran, get out your checkbook. We'll be happy to discuss it with you, according to President Trump. Congressman Rudy Yockum of Indiana joins us after this break on the Todd Starnes Show.

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1: Remember DOGE, the Department of Government Efficiency, headed by Elon Musk? DOGE was supposed to root out wasteful and unnecessary spending, saving taxpayers billions of dollars. As with most things associated with government, DOGE was mostly a failure. A new audit by the Government Accountability Office said DOGE took credit for cuts already in the pipeline, exaggerated some claims, and couldn't provide evidence for others. All told, of the $110.3 billion that DOGE claimed to have saved, the GAO said it found solid support for only 4% of those claims. In one case, DOE said it got the Defense Department's health agency to cancel a $1.7 billion technology contract, but GAO investigators said the contract was never cut or even reduced. There were no savings achieved, said the GAO. DOE also claimed credit for ending 264 leases, but 108 of them were already in the pipeline before the White House office was established. Reminds me of Ronald Reagan's great line, "The only proof of eternal life in Washington is a government program." I'm Cal Thomas.
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8: The most mischievous member of the Griffin family is getting his own show. 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
13: If you're thinking about investing in real estate, I'm going to give you three of my favorite rules to help you buy smartly. 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It is not. 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The long-term success in real estate is by good management. 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I'm Suzanne Miller.
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6: With the revelation of Anthony Fauci's diary, many people may be thinking that he wasn't the right person for the job in any way, shape, or form, especially when Fauci at one point said that if you get vaccinated, you can't transmit the disease. Turns out that that was all BS, except to former Meet the Press moderator Chuck Todd, who once said this directly to his audience in 2021.
14: Please get vaccinated. If you know someone who's not vaccinated, find a way to convince them to get vaccinated. Literally, the only people dying are the unvaccinated. And for those of you spreading misinformation, shame on you.
6: Well, turns out the misinformation was that COVID could be transmitted from one human to another. The misinformation was only coming from, you know, Chuck Todd.
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15: The KCRG TV9 First Alert Forecast. For tonight, partly cloudy with storms likely toward daybreak. Expect a low of 70. Storms likely tomorrow, especially early, with a high of 85. Winds out of the east tonight between 5 to 10, becoming south-southwest tomorrow between 5 to 15. Chance of storms tomorrow night, low of 68 degrees. I'm TV9 First Alert Storm Team Meteorologist Corey Thompson on News Talk 1540 KXEL.
16: It's 80 degrees this hour. 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

0: Welcome back to the Liberty University studio and the Aren't You Poor Todd on this Monday. Todd will be back tomorrow. He's making his way back from an appearance and book signing in California. Very successful one. The book, The Golden Age, comes out tomorrow everywhere, including in Memphis, and we'll tell you about an appearance where you can come meet Todd if you are in that part of Tennessee. That event is tomorrow. I'll tell you about that in a few moments, but now I want to go to the Patriot Mobile Newsmaker line, and I'm pleased to welcome the congressman representing the 2nd District of Indiana, the Honorable Rudy Yockum. Congressman Jeff Stein in for Todd. How are you today?
1: I'm fantastic, Jeff. Thanks for having me on.
0: Thank you for taking the time. So this is the district work period, and so you're out meeting with constituents and what you're calling the Hoosier Heartland Tour. What is that, and what do you hear from folks?
1: The Hoosier Heartland Tour is something that I take the opportunity to do every single August. We go around Indiana's 2nd District. I go to all 11 counties multiple times and hear from Hoosiers. I don't think that you can fight for people that you don't know. You've got to take the time to get to know your constituents, hear what's on their minds. And so I'm walking the factory floors, I'm getting out to the farmers' fields, and I'm just listening to Hoosiers. And I got to tell you, Jeff, they're talking about things like the working families tax cuts. They're talking about how grateful they are for things like no tax on tips, no tax on overtime, tax relief for seniors, the elevated child tax credit, the enhanced standard deduction. And that's just for our working families. And a lot of our businesses are talking about the great things that we've done for small business and manufacturing. I mean, everything from the permanent extension of the 199A deduction to the permanent or the R&D expensing, for full expensing, the full expensing for capital expenditures when you're expanding a factory. I mean, all these things are great things for working families and middle-class families, and we're hearing it everywhere we go around the district.
0: Is it hard for people to appreciate everything that the reconciliation bill signed on Independence Day last year did? And I say that, Congressman, for this reason, because the biggest thing for me was preserving those tax cuts, but that's not something that people saw directly. And I wonder if you folks just aren't getting the kind of credit you deserve for that alone, much less all these other things that you've mentioned that have made it much easier to be a business owner in this country.
1: Well, of course, we preserved the Trump tax credit or tax cuts from the first round back in 2017 that the president did working with Congress. But also, you know, we want to encourage people to go back to work. We want to allow the Hoosiers that I serve to keep more money in their pockets. And that's why we did many of the things that the president asked us to do. You know, it was the president's idea to do no tax on tips. That's why we did it. You know, the president said that our seniors who are out there, you know, sometimes struggling to make ends meet, why they should have more money in our pockets. I mean, that's why we did that. That's why we provided for things like no tax on auto loan interest to make it easier and more affordable to buy a car. That's why we did a number of things, including allowing small businesses who are building new factories to fully expense the entirety of the factory, including the shell. And I got to tell you, Jeff, I don't know if you know this, but right now there are 83,000 people in this country who are building new factories because of President Trump's economic policies. Now, these are things to be celebrated, and we need more of it.
0: And again, in my background, the small business I run does not need a lot of equipment, but in my past life as a lawyer, I would do business planning and taxes for people. And the average business owner would say, well, how come I had to pay the full freight for this piece of equipment or whatever it is, but I can't deduct it unless I amortize it over decades? That doesn't seem to make sense. You should be able to deduct an expense in the year you pay the expense. That common sense approach was the hallmark of what we've been discussing here. Makes a huge difference for planning and business expansion.
1: That's exactly right. It makes no sense because you got to basically pay for a piece of equipment twice, right? You got to pay the tax on the money that you earn, but then you write it off for a year. You got to take that write off over the course of many, many years. It just makes no sense. And so that's why we thought that it was a great thing to do. And we're seeing capital investment at an all time high. This money is also translating, Jeff, to your everyday worker. Your typical middle-class family has seen their real wages, and real wages means adjusted for inflation. Those real wages have gone up about $1,000 in the last 18 months. Now, if you're in manufacturing or construction, that means $4,000 for you. So $1,000 for a typical middle-class family, $4,000 for the average manufacturing and construction worker. That's real money back in the pockets of Americans that they can use to meet their everyday expenses.
0: We're speaking with Congressman Rudy Yockum from the 2nd District of Indiana. He joins us on the Patriot Mobile Newsmaker line on the Todd Starnes Show. Jeff Stein filling in for Todd today. A lot of folks across the country may know what USMCA is. Those of us in the heartland, those of us who have a lot of folks involved in agriculture, know an awful lot about what that means. Remind us what USMCA is and what's the status of it, because we got a signal from the White House that negotiations might become a little bumpy.
1: You know, President Trump has proven time and time again that he's the master negotiator. And during his first term, he negotiated this deal called USMCA. It stands for United States-Mexico-Canada Agreement. And what this does is it allows for the free flow of goods and services between those three nations. That agreement was also smartly negotiated to allow a review process, which really got underway in earnest on July 1st of this year. As a part of that review process, you always want to look at your agreements and figure out if there are ways to enhance or improve those agreements. And I believe that there are ways that this agreement, as good as it was, can be improved upon. And so I led a letter on behalf of House Republicans, got 167 of my colleagues to sign on to that letter that we sent to USTR Ambassador Jamison Greer, encouraging them to not only continue the negotiations, but also calling for some of the enhancements that we believe can be made. And at the same time, we need Canada and Mexico to bring their best offers forward as a part of these negotiations. So we're encouraging our allies and friends and partners across the borders to bring their best efforts forward because, you know, at the end of the day, Mexico and Canada, they're also big customers of ours. You know, I represent the manufacturing capital of North America. We make 85% of the nation's RVs. We make a lot of the nation's pontoon boats. The medical device capital of North America with 60% of the nation's knees, hips, and joints. We also have a lot of farmers and ranchers, and they want to be able to export their products to Canada and Mexico without any encumbrances from either country.
0: And what I found interesting from some on the left, because again, NAFTA, North American Free Trade Agreement, that had all sorts of problems. USMCA was good at the time it came in, but we've had complaints. We've had problems with Mexico. We've had problems with Canada. The dairy industry is not real thrilled with our neighbors. And so there have been, I don't want to say dust-ups, but there have been conversations. There have been items submitted to the appeals process and the resolution process set forth in the original agreement. So this hasn't been perfect because there are always issues. And so there are some on the left who, when the president said, well, maybe we'll just go it alone and we'll just do bilateral negotiations, they acted like the sky was falling. But that's just part of the process, is it not, Congressman, to try to get the best deal you can for your constituents in this country?
1: We have to get the best deal that we can. And that's why, again, President Trump has proven so many times that he's the master negotiator. You know, we've seen a lot of these issues. I mean, even Mexico banning GMO corn a few years ago. And so one of the things that we're asking for is we just think it makes better, or a lot more sense to have faster dispute resolution processes so that when there is a dispute with one of our neighbors, we can get to a resolution faster. Because if you're a Hoosier farmer and one of your products gets banned by either Canada or Mexico, it creates a real problem for you because, you know, these products don't last forever, right? It's crops and it's dairy. I mean, the products don't last forever. So you've got to be able to export those immediately. And when there's a problem, we've got to be able to get to a quick resolution.
0: So as we talk about some of these issues, I find it interesting that when we're in an election year, or when the heat gets a little hot on people, they all of a sudden change their positions. You know, never mind what their past statements were, never mind what some of their past tweets were. People tend to sanitize the record. That's starting to get a little old, as far as I'm concerned. What do Hoosiers think about these people who say one thing and do six others?
1: You know, you look at what, of course, even over the weekend here, what AOC was trying to say. She's trying to whitewash some of her old positions. we can never forget what the DSA, they call themselves the Democrats Socialists of America. The reality is they are communist and they are crazy. I mean, look at just today what these people are calling for, Jeff. They're calling for the abolishment of the Senate. They're calling for us to get rid of our jails and do what with the criminals? Just let them go wander the streets? They want to get rid of law enforcement. They want to abolish the Supreme Court. These people are catering to their far-left base. It's exactly what Chuck Schumer's been doing in Washington, D.C. with these government shutdowns. And now you've got these crazy people winning the U.S. Senate Democrat nominee in Michigan. You've got them winning House races in places like Colorado and New York. It's even worse in New York, Jeff. They are taking out existing Democrat incumbents for the high crime of working with Republicans on issues, and they're getting taken out by these crazy communists. And we've got to be able to draw a contrast as we go into this election cycle of those of us Republicans who are sane and rational and want to lead the American people forward, want to put more money in the pockets of Americans and increase freedom and opportunity for hardworking Americans versus these crazy communists who want the government to control everything.
0: We just have a couple of more minutes with Indiana Congressman Rudy Yockum, and so I want to ask, how frustrating is it? And I talk to members of the Iowa delegation frequently on the radio. How frustrating is it to do what you do and then have things just sort of sit there at the Senate? And I'm thinking in particular of a farm bill, but, you know, you folks had a spending package teed up as well in the House, and I just get a sense, and I mentioned this earlier in the show, this is feeling way too much like 2018, where the Senate wasn't helping the House out to get the president's agenda across the finish line.
1: You know, whether it's a spending package or the Save America Act, we can't forget about that, or the Farm Bill, you know, the Senate, and particularly Senate Democrats, I mean, these people are pure obstructionists. All they want to do is grind things to a halt. And sometimes when you ask them what they want, either they won't tell you or you'll get a list of crazy demands. If so many of the things that we're asking for, it's just pure common sense. Look at the Save America Act. We're simply saying that you've got to have an ID when you show up to the polls, and when you register to vote in a federal election, you have to prove that you're a U.S. citizen. It shouldn't be that hard. I mean, you've got to have an ID for everything these days, including apparently now walking into one of Mom Donnie's grocery stores. You should have to have an ID to show up to vote. We've been doing it that way here in the Hoosier State for, I don't know, probably 15 years or so. And the Hoosiers and I serve just simply think that our federal elections should be secure, no matter where you're at. It's just common sense, and Senate Democrats continue to stand in the way at every turn.
0: That's where we'll leave it, Congressman. Thank you so much for the time. It was a privilege speaking with you, and keep up the excellent work for the folks of the 2nd District of Indiana.
1: Jeff, thanks for having me on.
0: It was a privilege. Congressman Rudy Yockum, and he joined us live on the Patriot Mobile Newsmaker line, 901-260-5926. That's the number where you can connect with us and continue this coast-to-coast conversation from the Liberty University studio. Jeff Stein in for Todd. Thanks for being with us on the Todd Starnes Show.
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4: I'm Ted Lindner. President Trump signing an executive order today ordering the government to trim down the vaccine schedule and break up the measles, mumps, and rubella immunization into 3 shots, citing concerns for pregnant women and the cause of autism. White House Press Secretary Karoline Leavitt called it a, quote, great day for the Make America Healthy Again movement.
5: It's based on common sense and scientific research. Thanks to Secretary Kennedy and President Trump for finally having the courage to enact this order and now to hold states accountable to, again, give parents more choice.
4: There is, however, no scientific consensus linking vaccines to autism. And a powerful 7.4 magnitude earthquake struck western Colombia, killing at least 111 people, trapping residents under debris of collapsed buildings and forcing people to evacuate their homes as far as the capital of Bogota. And tonight's Powerball jackpot worth $905 million. If you win, that jackpot's got a cash value of $391.9 million. The drawing at 11 p.m. East. 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
6: I'm Chad Pergram with the Speaker's Lobby. Senate Majority Leader John Thune says there is no appetite in the Senate to end the legislative filibuster. President Trump has dinged Thune for months over his resistance to nuking the filibuster in order to pass the Save America Act. But ending the filibuster is about the math, and so far Republicans lack the votes to incinerate the filibuster. Republican Utah Senator John Curtis wrote in the Wall Street Journal, quote, under no circumstance will I support any effort to end or alter the filibuster, as any party that does so wouldn't be guaranteed survival. GOP North Dakota Senator Kevin Cramer wants to end the filibuster. However, he estimates there are 25 to 30 Republicans who want to keep it. This fight is not a new one. The Democrats, under Senate Majority Leader Harry Reid, ended the 60-vote threshold for most presidential nominees in 2013, and former Senate Majority Leader Mitch McConnell did the same for Supreme Court nominees in 2017. Democratic Pennsylvania Senator John Fetterman campaigned on eliminating the filibuster, but now Fetterman has switched his stance. With the Speaker's Lobby, Chad Pergram, Fox News.
7: Welcome back to the Liberty University studio and the Todd Starn Show. Jeff Stein filling in for Todd today. He will be back tomorrow. This is a scheduled day away because he's traveling back from California. Had a great visit there with some 6,000 people in Southern California, flying back to Memphis to be on site and behind the microphone tomorrow for release day. The Golden Age, the new book, it's finally here. I was lucky enough to get a copy, and I tell you, it's yet another great effort by Mr. Starnes. And you pre-order it now or reserve a copy at your local bookstore. You get your hands on it tomorrow. Tomorrow is release day for The Golden Age. And if you're in the Memphis area, There is a book signing that Todd will be doing tomorrow at the Barnes & Noble Wolf Chase Galleria. It's tomorrow, Tuesday, 5 to 6 o'clock Central Time, that's local time, in Memphis. And in addition to meeting Todd Starnes, in addition to getting him to sign your copy or copies of The Golden Age, you'll also be able to meet Senator Marsha Blackburn and Congressman David Kustoff. They'll be there with Todd as well. I tell you, that's almost worth me making the drive. I think it's 12 hours. Well, in any case, if you're anywhere near Memphis, go see Todd Starnes at the Barnes & Noble Wolf Chase Galleria tomorrow, Tuesday, 5 to 6 o'clock, local time. Senator Blackburn, Congressman Kustoff will be there as well. And for the rest of us, just go to wherever you get your good books these days and buy a copy of The Golden Age. I was at the Barnes & Noble in my neck of the woods here in Iowa the other day, and they still had a few copies of Star Spangled Blessings, Todd's book from last year. And when I say they still have some copies, they keep running out and having to reorder because of the listeners to the Todd Starnes Show here in Iowa. They like going to get a copy of Star Spangled Blessings at the bookstore. We encourage you to get it wherever you like. So why not buy another couple of copies of Star Spangled Blessings, buy The Golden Age. And here, I've said this before, and so I'll repeat it. When you buy a Todd Starnes book, you need to buy two copies. And here's why. Because they're always so good, you feel compelled to share them. And there are some folks who will go out and buy a copy, and there will be others who say, well, you know, let me just kind of read off of yours, see if I want to get it. See, here's the problem I've had. I loaned somebody a copy of a Todd Starnes book, never got it back. Even asked for it, never got it back. See, these things are good. People want them. So if, in fact, you're one of those people who likes to share, you share recipes, you share your favorite music, your TV shows, you share your books, You loan somebody a Todd Starnes book, and they're going to ghost you. They're not going to give it back. So you need to buy at least two copies of each of the books. So if you loan one out, you still have your copy. You see how this works? Star Spangled Blessings released last year, the brand new book, The Golden Age. It's released tomorrow. Get it wherever you get your good books these days. And again, if you're in Memphis, Barnes & Noble, Wolf Chase Galleria, tomorrow, 5 to 6 o'clock local time. And if the bookstore that you like to frequent doesn't have the book in stock for tomorrow, they don't plan to get it, well, you just need to encourage them and tell them there are a lot of good patriots out there who will patronize that bookstore if they keep all manner of Todd Starnes books available. Now, coming up in our next hour, I'm going to talk about sports. Now, don't go running away. I stopped paying a lot of attention to sports when they got way too woke in all of the false narrative about George Floyd. I am struck by the humorous nature of the Women's National Basketball Association League, the WNBA, and they've taken it to another level, and they're getting called for it, and I think it's fantastic, and that's where we'll start the next hour from the Liberty University studio. Jeff Stein in for Todd. This is the Todd Starnes Show.
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8: This is a Bloomberg Money Minute. AI chipmaker NVIDIA teaming up with some of the biggest names on Wall Street like Goldman Sachs, BlackRock, and Apollo Global Management, which are putting together $500 billion to build new AI infrastructure projects, offering computer power to every industry and every country. The Strait of Hormuz remains closed. Hopes are growing dim for any kind of quick resolution, and that sent oil up 5% today, above $82 a barrel. And on Wall Street, stocks ended modestly lower. The Dow lost 61 points, the NASDAQ down 85, the S&P lost 5. Taylor Farms, that's the company behind that cyclospora-tainted lettuce found at Taco Bell locations. Also, salmonella-linked jalapenos found at Chipotle and Qdobe chains, is also pulling over a dozen of its salsas, guacamoles, and other prepared foods that contain those peppers from stores from coast to coast. And the toy maker Mattel is out with a new Whitney Houston Barbie doll, available now at Target stores and online at various outlets. 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
10: Stage for November. I'm Lee Silicera, Fox News. Four states holding primaries tomorrow, including South Carolina, where Republicans are choosing who should run for the seat to replace the late Senator Lindsey Graham. His sister Darlene has won the endorsement of President Trump.
11: South Carolina's governor appointed her to the seat less than a month ago, and she told Fox both the campaign and job have been brutal.
12: You know, over the past 3 weeks, I've buried my precious brother. I've learned the new role in the United States Senate. I'm on this brutal campaign trail with a brutal schedule, and I'm still standing.
11: While Graham has notable endorsements, critics claim she does not have enough experience for the job. Prior to working in the Senate, she had roles with the South Carolina Commission for the Blind and Clemson University.
10: Fox's Mark Meredith in Columbia, South Carolina. Wisconsin holding primaries for governor. President Trump has thrown his support behind Republican Congressman Tom Tiffany, while warning supporters about the possibility of Democratic Socialist Francesca Hung winning the Democratic nomination.
13: I think he'll be a great governor. But communism is the greatest threat to our country in history, frankly, including even World War I, World War II, Pearl Harbor, 9/11, so many other things.
10: In Minnesota, progressive Lieutenant Governor Peggy Flanagan and Democratic Congresswoman Angie Craig. In Connecticut, Democratic Governor Ned Lamont is hoping to fend off a primary challenge from progressive Josh Elliott. President Trump has signed an executive order calling for an overhaul of childhood vaccines. He claims children are getting too many vaccines at once.
14: Where they have a vaccination that looks like the size of a bottle of soda poured into a little child's body.
10: One of the recommendations, splitting up the measles, mumps, rubella vaccine. 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
10: former Detroit firefighter is facing a long list of charges after he's accused of setting several fires and stealing from homes in a firehouse.
17: Police in Detroit say 52-year-old Eric Anderson, who quit the city's fire department in 2023, allegedly set at least four structure fires between July 10th and August 4th. They say Anderson also broke into a home and stole appliances and pit bull puppies. And prosecutors accuse the former firefighter of breaking into a Detroit firehouse while crews were out battling a blaze that they say he set. Anderson was arraigned over the weekend and jailed with bond set at $500,000. Jeff Manasso, Fox News.
10: Trump administration says federal food assistance enrollment has dropped by more than 5 million people in almost a year, and more changes are coming.
18: The USDA says as of April, there are 5.3 million fewer people receiving Supplemental Nutrition Assistance Program benefits, or SNAP, compared to last September. New work requirements for the program began on February 1st. Now, U.S. adults have to prove they work or volunteer for at least 80 hours a month to qualify for SNAP. That now applies to veterans, the homeless, young adults aging out of foster care, parents with a child between 14 and 17, and people between 55 and 64 years old. More changes are coming. Starting in October, instead of the federal government splitting the bill for SNAP's operational expenses 50-50 with the states, it will only pay 25%, leaving states to pay three-fourths of the cost. Tanya J. Powers, Fox News.
10: It was the hottest July on record for the lower 48 states. NOAA says last month temperatures averaged 76.89 degrees across the lower 48, with the most excessive heat in the Mountain West, Southwest, Northern Plains, and Southeast. It says nighttime lows smashed the old record of hottest minimum temperatures. Scientists say hotter nights are a sign of human-caused climate change. I'm Lee Silasera. This is Fox News.
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20: The KCRG TV9 First Alert Forecast. For tonight, partly cloudy with storms likely toward daybreak. Expect a low of 70. Storms likely tomorrow, especially early, with a high of 85. Winds out of the east tonight between 5 to 10, becoming south-southwest tomorrow between 5 to 15. Chance of storms tomorrow night, low of 68 degrees. I'm TV9 First Alert Storm Team Meteorologist Corey Thompson on News Talk 1540 KXEL.
7: We have 79 degrees now on News Talk 1540 KXEL.
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0: Patriots, Jeff Stein filling in for Todd today, coming to you from the Liberty University studio. At my home base in the free state of Iowa, this was a scheduled day away for Todd because he's traveling back from California after meeting up with some 6,000 people in Southern California, thanks to the good folks at the Calvary Chapel, Chino Hills. 6,000 people to hear Stein speak. He signed books for about 3 hours and probably is icing his wrist right now on his way back to Memphis, where he will be with you tomorrow for release day of the new book, The Golden Age. You order it now. It's released tomorrow. And there's a special event in Memphis that we'll tell you about here in a little bit as well. So it's always a privilege for me to join you from the Liberty University studio. And you can join this coast-to-coast conversation if you'd like. It's 901-260-5926, same number that you're used to using, 901-260-5926. Coming up just after the bottom of the hour, when you go online to purchase the Todd Starnes book, The Golden Age, you may also want to take a look at a book by our friend A.J. Rice. He'll join us at the bottom of the hour. And it's called The Curse of the Bearded Lady, How the Trans Mafia Whacked American Sanity. No Shrinking Violet, A.J. Rice. And he'll join us after the bottom of the hour. But your calls between now and then at 901-260-5926. I want to talk about sports. But don't turn away. I want to talk about the WNBA. Now, really don't turn away. Okay? The Women's National Basketball Association. This is a professional league for the females, and it is underwritten by the NBA. Now, they have never been more popular than they are now in terms of attendance and in terms of money from TV contracts, in terms of attendance at the stadium's popularity, etc., in large part because of the attention that they received because of a single player. And I don't know Caitlin Clark. She's an Iowa native, played high school ball in Des Moines, played college ball for the University of Iowa, my alma mater. Don't know her. But I do know she is a really good basketball player, and people started paying attention to the league once she joined the league. Now, normally you'd think, wow, what a good thing. If you're a WNBA player and you're used to not having games on television or barely able to find them on the high channels of your cable or satellite system, you're flying coach as opposed to chartered flights, and you're making peanuts. That was the situation before. Well, now, because there's more attention being paid to women's basketball, in large part, not exclusively, because of Ms. Clark, well, now the teams are doing great. There's a lot of attention. They got a nice collective bargaining deal. Hey, things are going really well. We should be grateful for this. Nope, the problem is, and this is true in any business, if you have bad management, it doesn't matter if all of a sudden you've got a product people want to buy. You still got bad management. You still aren't going to be able to achieve your greatest potential. And so it is with the WNBA. Because they don't really want to be successful, or those who are getting in the way, if you will, of the league's success, these players who think they're the reason for it, or, hey, I was here before these other folks, and so I'm the reason it's successful. Well, obviously, that's not the case. Well, what I love is the fact that some of the players want to speak their minds. Some of these female athletes who basically are saying, yeah, we don't want guys in the locker room. We don't want to have to play against guys, males, non-females, individuals who can't necessarily cut it as a male athlete, so then they say they're a female athlete. No, we don't want to play against those people. If we've got a women's league, it should be for women. Now, that does not sound to me like a radical position. But when you're someone like Sophie Cunningham saying it, then all of a sudden there's backlash. Now, what did she say? She said she wanted to extend love, her phrase, to everyone, but added, quote, this is Sophie Cunningham, 29-year-old women's basketball player, quote, I also think with that love is truth, being honest. And I want to protect young girls in a locker room or young girls in sport who shouldn't have to go against biological men, period, unquote. Tell me what the problem is with that statement. She then said it was common sense to bar transgender athletes from competing in women's sports. Again, what's the problem? Well, there's been a lot of backlash. Ms. Cunningham says she's not a very political person. Well, I don't know what's political about that statement. Boys play with the boys in sports. Girls play with the girls in sports. I don't see what the problem is. Well, I'm a big fan of trolling. You know, the folks who get out there and just kind of tweak other people. And that's what happened on Friday. There's an NBA player, now former player. His name was Enes Kanter. He changed his name legally to Enes Kanter Freedom. And he became more political, and what do you know, then his career came to an end in 2022, but he was in the league for years, okay? Played for a number of teams, including the Celtics. So he has announced, he's declared his eligibility for the WNBA draft. Now, this is clearly a dude. In every respect, you look at him and you would not say, huh, I'm wondering. No, he's a dude. Enes Kanter Freedom is a well-spoken, intelligent dude. He said that if simply declaring who you are is all that's required, then I meet every single requirement necessary to compete in the WNBA. He posted that on Instagram, hit send, and you can imagine what happened after that. He continued. This is what I love about the whole thing. Again, Enes Kanter Freedom, eligible for the WNBA, said, I know my presence on the court will stir up strong opinions. I am definitely not here to mock, make fun of, or disrespect any community or personal choices. I'm simply asking that the current rules be applied equally to everyone. The rules that represent the very values many WNBA players and coaches have publicly advocated for, unquote. Now, how did this all happen? Well, there were the comments about dudes should play with dudes, dudettes should play with dudettes, and then you got some of the coaches and players saying, well, I would welcome a trans player on my team. I would play against a trans player. In other words, they'd be happy to have a guy dressing as a girl on the team. Well, here's the great part. The collective bargaining agreement states, quote, only players who are women are eligible to play in the WNBA, unquote. Now, see, I remember a time not that far back, we all knew what that meant. But the collective bargaining agreement with the players' union and the league says only players who are women are eligible to play in the WNBA. That's great until you can't define what a woman is. We've got people who are now on the Supreme Court who couldn't define what a woman is. So if you are a woman simply by identification, sure, Enes Kanter Freedom should be in the draft. Royce White, who is on the ballot next week, or I guess it's, no, it's tomorrow, isn't it? In the primary in Minnesota is tomorrow. He's running for U.S. Senate again in Minnesota as a Republican. Royce White was in the NBA. He says he's declaring for the draft. His quote is, "I identify as sometimes identifying as a woman for purpose of basketball," unquote. You see how stupid this has become. All the dudes have to do is say, "I identify as a woman for basketball purposes," and according to the WNBA rules, well, is that a woman? And if not, why not? Well, needless to say, now the WNBA, the commissioner, who's been doing just a fantastic job, that was sarcasm in case you could not tell, the commissioner says, we're going to have a conversation about this. They sent a memo to teams saying, we're going to need to have a conversation about this. Well, that's great. Go open the collective bargaining agreement. That ought to be fun. This is what I love. And then we're going to take a break here and let you think about it and weigh in. But this is what I love, where the hypocrisy becomes exposed. Well, no, we didn't mean real good guys who were in the NBA now coming to the WNBA like it's the seniors tour on golf. We don't mean that. Well, but you said you'd welcome any guy who identifies. There's a guy who identifies. I identify as a very wealthy person. I don't think that's going to work for me when I go to the bank and try to withdraw $1 million I don't really have. Well, I identify as a rich person. This is how silly the conversation has gotten, and props to any of these guys, dudes, real life dudes, who say, yeah, sure, I'll play in the girls' league. If you'll let me, sure, I'll take the check. Is it just exposes this for the insanity that it is? And hopefully there are enough real, intelligent, patriotic Americans who see this and vote accordingly. Because it's going to get ugly, it already is, but it's going to get ugly soon. Going to get real ugly if those guys are dressing up as girls. But that's a whole other conversation. 901-260-5926. I bet AJ Rice has some thoughts on this. We'll talk to him after the bottom of the hour. We'll talk to you after this break. Jeff Stein in for Todd on the Todd Starnes Show.
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3: If you've got teenagers, I'll bet you've often asked the question, what were you thinking? I know I have, like the time my son Trent lied to me. He was playing a video game when I asked him if he'd finished his homework. He mumbled, uh-huh, and then kept playing his game. He never even took his eyes off the screen. Later that evening, I found out that Trent had not done his homework after all. He just wanted more time to finish the game he'd started. The ridiculous part of it was there was no reason to lie. He's a good kid, and I would have happily given him a few extra minutes to finish. When I confronted him about his lie, I asked him directly, "What were you thinking?" I really expected an answer, but I could tell by the look on his face, he had no idea. There are moments when your son or daughter doesn't know what they're thinking. A lot is happening inside a teenager's brain. 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I'm Jim Daly.
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We'll have a guest at the bottom of the hour, and all guests on the Todd Starnes radio program appear via the Patriot Mobile Newsmaker line. 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I was talking about the WNBA and these former NBA players who are declaring for the WNBA draft. Well, meanwhile, over the weekend, there was a WNBA player, and I'm not going to give her the attention she so desperately seeks by even mentioning her name, but she was trying to prevent Sophie Cunningham of the Indiana Fever from scoring a layup on a breakaway. And so the other player fouled her, tried to prevent her from making the shot. Now, there's a difference between fouling somebody and literally hooking their neck with your arm. Clothesline, which is what happened. Ms. Cunningham was clotheslined and brought to the ground rather abruptly. Now, that's called a flagrant foul. It was Category 2, whatever that means, but it means an automatic ejection. So the player who was automatically ejected, others have been for similar fouls. She is a female person of color. She went to the locker room, picked up her phone after being ejected, and tweeted out on the X platform, in all capital letters, white privilege, and then tagged the Indiana team. So she's a person of color, committed this flagrant 2 foul, thrown out of the game, and she tweets, white privilege. Had nothing to do with race. Well, perhaps her attack was racially motivated. And our friend Steve Dace from The Blaze, he does his show from Iowa, so we're acquainted. He posts on this. Nothing says you're a crusader against so-called white privilege quite like straightening your hair and dyeing it blonde to look exactly like the white girl you assaulted. Bang. Right on it. Because, again, here is a woman who clearly has altered her hair, and there's nothing wrong with that. But if you're going to talk about white privilege, stop appropriating Caucasians. I'm just saying. Just throwing that out there. Ah, the WNBA, all of this is such a mess. A.J. Rice will sort it all out for us. His new book is called The Curse of the Bearded Lady, and he joins us in just 5 minutes after the bottom of the hour break. Jeff Stein in for Todd. Thanks for being here on the Todd Starnes Show.

0: honoring veterans and their flags. More from the Iowa Almanac in a moment. The bravery of the American military has been well documented, often due to the unique reporting done by Iowa-based broadcasters on the scene. From the battlefront to the home front, Iowa Broadcasters Go to War features vintage broadcasts and interviews with the journalists who cover 20th century wars. Jack Shelley, Herb Lambeck, Dean Borg, Ron Steele, and more. 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There's been a lot of talk lately about Civil War battle flags, including the one used by the Confederacy. Should it still be on public display, even as a tribute to the soldiers who fought during that war? But Iowans have long respected battle flags from the war between the states. In fact, it was on August 10, 1894, that Iowa celebrated Battle Flag Day. About 5,000 Iowa Civil War veterans assembled in Des Moines and marched behind their regimental flags for the last time. That's because 2 years before, the Iowa legislature passed a law requiring those battle flags to be restored and displayed in hermetically sealed glass cases, to display them to the best advantage and to preserve them as far as possible from all injury. The efforts to preserve those Civil War battle flags continue to this day. The veterans proudly marched behind their colors to the state capitol, where they were put on permanent display on the anniversary of the Battle of Wilson's Creek, on this date in 1894. And that's Iowa Almanac for August 10th. There's more online at iowaalmanac.com. Follow us on Twitter at Iowa Almanac. I'm Jeff Stein on News Talk 1540 KXEL.
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6: macOS users, it's time to update your operating system again and protect yourself. Apple now has macOS Tahoe's latest bug fix for you. It's version 26.6.1, and it addresses a very real security matter, leaving your Mac computer vulnerable to a hack. According to Apple's own publication, this quick update plugs up a figurative hole that would allow an attacker to authenticate screen sharing from your device, meaning a Mac computer, without credentials. That could potentially have meant a bad actor could gain access to a Mac remotely, even if only being able to view someone's screen. A similar bug fix was also pushed for older versions of macOS running on older Mac machines. The bug fix comes just a week or so after following the release of 26.6 and roughly a month or so before the expected rollout of the production release of macOS Golden Gate, or version 27. With Fox on Tech, I'm Eben Brown, Fox News.
7: The KCRG TV9 First Alert Forecast. For tonight, partly cloudy with storms likely toward daybreak. Expect a low of 70. Storms likely tomorrow, especially early, with a high of 85. Winds out of the east tonight between 5 to 10, becoming south-southwest tomorrow between 5 to 15. Chance of storms tomorrow night, low of 68 degrees. I'm TV9 First Alert Storm Team Meteorologist Corey Thompson on News Talk 1540, KXEL.
0: We have 79 degrees now on News Talk 1540 KXEL.
8: Welcome back to the Liberty University studio in the Todd Starn Show. Jeff Stein filling in for Todd today. He's on his way back from California to Memphis, where he will be with you tomorrow on release day of his new book, The Golden Age. Be sure to order it right now. Amazon.com is a good place, and that book will be sent to you very quickly. It is released tomorrow. Now, you might say, well, Jeff, I've already bought a copy of Todd's book. I'm just waiting to read it. Then I would tell you to go buy a second for a friend. And if you say, well, but Jeff, I've already bought three copies of Todd's books, but I've got a little money burning a hole in my pocket. What should I do with it? Well, go back to that Amazon.com site and pick up a copy of a brand new book by our guest now on the Patriot Mobile Newsmaker line, the author, A.J. Rice, the new book, The Curse of the Bearded Lady, How the Trans Mafia Whacked American Sanity. Mr. Rice, always a privilege, sir. How are you?
9: Go grab a copy of Todd's book. And if you want to scare your blue-haired nieces or nephews, grab a copy of The Bearded Lady. I appreciate that, Jeff.
8: I'm looking at the cover. You sent me an email with the cover art last year about this time, and I fell off the chair. It's scary, but not any more scary than this topic. But first I have to ask, are you declaring for the WNBA draft? I hear you've got a pretty sweet three-point shot.
9: Well, you know, the WNBA already has a few bearded ladies. Even if they don't necessarily pass the physical the right way. I could probably go in there and stick a few jump shots in their faces for sure. They called me white chocolate in high school, so I'm game.
8: Well, does that mean you have white privilege? Because apparently that's a big thing now, according to some of the players.
9: Yeah, you know what? It's like the WNBA is doing double time promoting two of my books, the White Privilege album, which came out in 2024, and of course, The Curse of the Bearded Lady. You know, I guess I'm going to have to start sending them royalty checks because between the WNBA is selling more books than Fox News is at this point.
8: Well, you know, they do feel entitled, so it wouldn't surprise me. Now, for those of you folks who aren't aware, Mr. Rice is the top conservative publicist in America. He's a syndicated columnist, and this is his third book in a trio. The first was called The Woking Dead, then last 2 years ago, The White Privilege album, and now The Curse of the Bearded Lady. Give us a sense, because this, you treat these topics with the appropriate amount of derisiveness, but this is serious stuff, is it not?
9: It is. It definitely is. And I was actually on with Todd for Volume 1, The Woking Dead, which has sort of become part of the sort of terminology and parlance here. It is. I mean, look, I do political satire. Comedy's a little different than satire. Comedy, you know, a little Seinfeld action, have yourself a belly laugh, Jeff Foxworthy, observational humor. And then you go home, and you go to bed. And you don't think about it anymore. Satire is there to make you feel uncomfortable. So I don't care whether it's Mark Twain or George Carlin or, you know, Dice or Lenny Bruce or Shane Gillis. I mean, that's what I do. I do political satire. And one of the rules that is sort of known in my world is that the job of comedy, the definition of it, is to transform horror into humor, right? That's what satire tries to do. That's what parody tries to do. That's why you get terms like too soon, right? Something terrible happens too soon. The key, though, is funny. If you aren't funny, you will end up flat on your face. I don't care whether you are an R-rated comedian or a D-rated comedian, whether you're family-friendly or not. Funny is the key. So, you know, when you're dealing with a big topic like the bearded lady and the trans mafia, you know, I decided to do a cultural autopsy. There's plenty of doctors out there, plenty of, you know, shrinks and medical doctors and so on that have been doing a psychological evaluation. They've been doing a medical autopsy. I'm doing a cultural one because, mark my words, 100 years from now, people are going to look back at this time period and think we have lost our minds, okay? That we're like, this is one of these medical trends, like phrenology, if you remember what that is. That was the science where head size dictated your intelligence, or the Earth goes around the sun, or the sun goes around the Earth. No one knew the difference. Of course, Copernicus and Galileo helped us with those things. So this is junk science turned into what I call, Jeff, a peer contagion. A peer contagion. So you have peer pressure mixed with a social contagion. In the medical and literary community, there's something called the Werther effect. The Werther effect is, for lack of better terms, copycat suicide. Okay? And what you see across, you know, really the globe, but it's uniquely American right now, and apparently they didn't learn their lesson from the 2024 election, is that you see the left continuing to push this stuff. They're not apologizing for it. They haven't learned their lesson. There's a few sane people like Bill Maher and Stephen A. Smith, but for the most part, they're going to die on the bearded lady hill. And that is where the curse comes in. The curse, and look, I'm being cute. I'm a fan of old film noir movies, and the book title, the book cover even kind of looks like a film noir, movie poster. The curse is the fact that they cannot and will not shake this thing. They're going to continue to lose until they do.
8: But do you use those examples? So here's Bill Maher, here's Stephen A. Smith, and when they dare speak the truth, or at the very least raise their hands and say, wait a second, this is getting a little crazy, the backlash is immediate against them, and it's no wonder that lesser women and men, define that however you will, that lesser people don't stand up because, again, this is a potent force of overweight, blue-haired women out there.
9: Sure. But we're in a fight for human nature here. And what they've done, they're trying to normalize sadism, you know, because we've got a lot of adults grooming children one direction or another to be a gender that they're not. And then we have some mentally ill adults that are doing the same thing. But look, understand this, and Maher knows this. I mean, even Fetterman, you could throw him in there. Comedy is moral warfare by other means. And you bring shame out of the closet. You believe in the equal distribution of mockery, right? And you watch the watchers, and you watch the watchers with jokes. And if you do that, I mean, look, Jaguar put out an ad with no car in last year.
8: Yes.
9: There was no car. They were just having a drag brunch on the moon. You know, and every once in a while, you'll get a sitting congressperson like Seth Moulton, who I write about in the book, and kind of applaud him for saying, hey, you know, I don't want my daughter run over, you know, in a lacrosse game or field hockey or whatever it was. But then just last week, he's apologizing for what he said.
8: Yes.
9: So the curse rings true, and it's hunting Seth Moulton down, and I guess for Seth, in his house, the bearded lady is singing.
8: The idea that we would be so far removed from what people of your generation grew up with, I'm older, people of my generation, I mean, we used to know. There was a rule on the playground when I was in elementary school. During recess, boys play with boys, girls play with girls, and we're talking about basketball or tetherball or whatever it was, because, wait for it, boys and girls are different, and you can't just will it to be otherwise. Whatever happened to that? Now we've got emasculated males, you know, the man bun and Birkenstocks letting their female partners support them. What the blazes, AJ Rice?
9: Yeah. There's a new concept out there. It's called the stay-at-home boyfriend. Not even the husband, the stay-at-home boyfriend.
8: Yes.
9: Look, working remotely is one thing, but the, you know, the man bun boyfriend sitting at home waiting for his girlfriend to come home while he's, you know, streaming Hulu and ordering Uber Eats, this is a totally new concept, okay? We're not exactly winning the battle of the bulge with men like that.
8: The new book came out last week on Post Hill Press. It's called The Curse of the Bearded Lady, third book in the trilogy by A.J. Rice. The subtitle is How the Trans Mafia Whacked American Sanity. Mr. Rice is kind enough to join us live on the Patriot Mobile Newsmaker line on the Todd Starn Show. Jeff Stein filling in for Todd today. How do you turn this around? Because, there's a sense that crazy is allowed to live in society because we're tolerant, quote-unquote, but there's a line where we just say, okay, now this is nuts. Now you've gone too far, etc. I would have thought we had passed it to this point. The last election got the right person in the White House, but this still, it hasn't gone away.
9: No, and it's not going to. They may change their terminology. They might not say the word woke, and they may not use terms like DEI or ESG. But when it comes to the 72 genders, I mean, there's nothing we can do. Whether you're Darwin or Jesus, you both agree that there's not 72 genders. So the Democrat Party wants to hide all 72 under their skirt and send the American people to the polls. They're going to continue to lose because this isn't even about science anymore. It's about sanity, right? That's what this is about. And look, what do you do? Look, humor has a special place in Western civilization. From Aristophanes to Ricky Gervais. Mm-hmm. And it is a public audit. Humor is a public audit. And as long as shows like this exist, and some, people online and the Babylon Bee and Gutfeld and so on, I write books and there's plenty of shows out there that have a good time. We are winning the culture war here. But they're not stopped. So we have to be ready for them. And that's the curse. The Democrat Party over the years have been able to shake things off that got them, killed at the ballot box. They've been able to do it. Well, they've been able to do what Bill Clinton used to say is triangulate, right? Mm-hmm. The old Dick Morris mm-hmm. term.
8: Yeah.
9: But the Democrat Party being hijacked by the DSA, being pro, Iran regime, being pro MS-13, burning Tesla dealerships, having people like, Jasmine Crockett and AOC and Hassan Piker as their spokespeople. I mean, the Democrat Party is either going to fight itself and get rid of these people and remind people that there is only two genders, right? And that the bearded lady is not singing. I mean, look, Rahm Emanuel and James Carville seem to understand this, but they're Clinton and, eventually Obama guys. They're old school guys. So they're getting made fun of by the left. Guys like Ed Rendell and Evan Bayh, Joe Lieberman, they couldn't win an election tomorrow in most places. No. See, Bill Clinton's probably a little too liberal for Arkansas at this point. But if they don't take their own party back, that party's going to be run by Antifa, the trans mafia, the Woking Dead, and the bearded lady. And that's where we're headed,
8: What I love about the A.J. Rice books, folks, is that he makes the point, you enjoy the telling of it, because again, comedic, satirical, etc., but it also leaves you with this thought of, okay, now wait a second, I need to do something about this. I need to not just let this happen because, okay, this is a humorous telling, a humorous tale, but it's based on reality, to be sure. The Curse of the Bearded Lady, How the Trans Mafia Whacked American Sanity. It's a title only a guy from Philadelphia could come up with. He's H.A. Rice. Mr. Rice, I would tell you to keep speaking, but I know it's in your heart and you'll do it. So thank you for the time today and congratulations on book three in this series.
9: Thank you, sir. I appreciate it. Never forget, there's no substitute for perfectly timed derision. Thanks, Jeff.
8: Oh, thank you, sir. And A.J. Rice, kind enough to join us on the Patriot Mobile Newsmaker line. One more segment from the Liberty University studio on this Monday, day before book launch day. Jeff Stein filling in for Todd on the Todd Starn Show.
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13: News. I'm Sue Guzman. Tehran wants the U.S. to agree to a list of demands before the Strait of Hormuz is reopened. President Trump says if Iran's going to ask for reparations, then the U.S. is entitled to damages, too.
14: All of the people that were so badly hurt, so badly wounded or killed, many thousands of people, and maybe damages for the 52,000 protesters over the last 4 months that were killed in Iran. We think their families should get damages.
13: The president signing an executive order calling on the government to trim down the vaccine schedule and break up the measles, mumps, and rubella immunization into three shots. White House Press Secretary Caroline Leavitt.
15: It's based on common sense and scientific research. Thanks to Secretary Kennedy and President Trump for finally having the courage to enact this order and now to hold states accountable to again give parents more choice.
13: America's listening to Fox News.
16: This is a Bloomberg Money Minute. It pays to work at OpenAI. The maker of the ChatGPT chatbot is helping its own staffers by buying back roughly $7 billion worth of their insider shares in the company ahead of a possible initial public stock offering. On Wall Street, a standoff on plans to reopen the Strait of Hormuz led to a 5% spike in oil prices today to over $82 a barrel. That's raising worries about inflation moving higher. And with that, the Dow today fell 61 points. The Nasdaq lost 85. The S&P was down 5. Modest losses. NVIDIA is teaming up with Goldman Sachs and some other top Wall Street money management firms and private equity firms on a $500 billion fund to build out AI data centers. And with fewer people smoking, the UK-based Imperial Brands, the maker of Winston cigarettes, is gearing up to cut thousands of jobs, some of them in Puerto Rico, most of them in Europe. Tom Busby, Bloomberg Radio.
8: Welcome back to the Liberty University studio and the Todd Starn Show. Jeff Stein filling in for Todd today. Thanks to everybody at Team Todd in Memphis at the Mighty 990, the flagship of this radio program, for all their excellent cooperation as per custom. I mean, this is easy for me, okay? Because they're doing all the hard work. They're pushing the buttons. They're getting the guests on the air. I'm just sitting here talking into a tin can. So thanks to everybody in Memphis for keeping things smooth. And thanks to all of you for not switching away when you heard Todd wasn't on. I wouldn't have blamed you. Todd is back tomorrow. And once again, the new book, The Golden Age, it is released tomorrow. Now, this is, you know, I say often that this is the greatest nation God ever blessed, and here's another example of it. If you go to Amazon.com and you join Prime, All right, that's the special service, right? If you join Prime, you can order The Golden Age, How Trump Saved America by Todd Starnes, and it says the delivery is tomorrow. Are you nuts? Free delivery. Man, what a great country. The Golden Age, How Trump Saved America. The author is Todd Starnes. The release date is tomorrow. And while you're joining Prime so that you can get Todd's book by tomorrow, pick up a copy of Star Spangled Blessings, Devotions for Patriots, his book that was released last year with Michelle Cox. Might as well make it worth your while and have plenty of good reading in these summer months. And don't forget, if you are near the Memphis area, special Todd Starnes book signing in person, 5 to 6 p.m. local time, that's central time, in Memphis tomorrow. Todd's book signing is at the Barnes & Noble Wolf Chase Galleria. And in addition to meeting Todd and getting him to sign your copy of The Golden Age, How Trump Saved America, you can also meet Senator Marsha Blackburn and Congressman David Kustoff at the Starnes book signing. Now, how good is that? It's pretty darn good. The Golden Age, How Trump Saved America by Todd Starnes, release date tomorrow, Barnes & Noble, Wolf Chase Galleria in Memphis, 5 to 6 local time tomorrow. Some things to watch out for, and I love the Twitter X machine for various things, but primarily for news and information. Now, one of the people I follow is Jennifer Jacobs of CBS News. Don't hold this against her, but she was a student of mine when she attended Iowa State University. But she's scooping that the president is scheduled to sign an executive order on childhood vaccines today. So again, never a dull moment at the White House. You've got the president on Truth Social saying, oh yeah, the folks from Iran want us to pay them for breaking things during the war. That's a great idea. Now let's have you, the Iranians, why don't you repay us for everything that you've done or pay your reparations for the people that you've killed over time? And now you've got an executive order, apparently, on childhood vaccines to be signed. What is fantastic, and this is why we are on the cusp of this being the golden age of America, as Mr. Starnes points out, is you've got an executive in the White House, a commander-in-chief who's not afraid to take action. But the problem is there are too many in the swamp who are holding him back. So if the Senate is going to be out for weeks, the House is out for weeks, and you have the occasion to run into a representative or a senator, just ask them what they've done to support President Trump lately. Because if they did, we might experience the golden age. Appreciate Mr. Starnes letting me have the microphone for the day. Again, thanks to everybody in Memphis, and especially thanks to all of you. From the Liberty University studio, Jeff Stein in for Todd, and this is the Todd Starnes Show.
12: Why are radical Islamists and radical progressives, groups that could not be more different, working together? The answer will shock you. Dr. Michael Youssef has spent decades studying this from the inside, and in his most urgent book yet, An Unholy Alliance, he tears the mask off a coordinated assault on American freedom and Judeo-Christian civilization. 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It is not a conspiracy theory. 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Dr. Youssef says this is the wake-up call the church needs now. So don't wait. 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
2: Launched by Taiwan. I'm Sue Guzman, Fox News. And the United States and Taiwan staging the annual War Games to test their ability to sustain military operations and counter potential Chinese attacks. More from Fox's Jeff Paul in Taipei.
3: They drill as if their island's existence depends on it. Soldiers in Taiwan practicing for a potential invasion by China and how their forces would protect the self-ruled democracy of 23 million people. This year, Taiwan's annual war games are focused on combat readiness as China maintains its demand for reunification. Even Taiwan's president, Lai Ching-te, taking part. Forces practice evacuating him to a command center in the middle of the night. Taiwanese lawmaker Wang Ting-yu just got back from Washington. He's urging President Trump to approve a new $14 billion arms sale package to Taiwan.
2: Chinese President Xi Jinping is set to visit the White House next month. U.S. Senators Ron Johnson and Rand Paul releasing texts Monday from Dr. Anthony Fauci's government phone containing conversations with other medical professionals. And as we hear from Fox's Kevin Cork, they contain some concerns he had about miscarriage for pregnant women who took the vaccine.
4: From a text dated January the 25th of 2021, I ask around a bit more on another issue, and it came up that we need to be aware of. Since many people have significant cytokine storm and fever after the second dose, this theoretically could be associated with miscarriage in the first trimester. And then months later, Fauci said, quote, there's no indication whatsoever that there's any increase of any adverse issues in a pregnant woman who was vaccinated compared to a pregnant woman who wasn't vaccinated. It's pretty clear that pregnant women should get vaccinated.
2: This comes after a Senate committee voted to hold Dr. Fauci in contempt of Congress. 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
5: 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I've been surfing here since I was a kid. 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
2: President Trump is looking to change regulations on childhood vaccines. The latest from Fox's Chad Pergram in Washington.
7: The president signed an executive order reducing the number of recommended childhood vaccines. Health and Human Services Secretary RFK Jr. drove the move.
8: We are comparing health outcomes in vaccinated versus unvaccinated children. The vaccines administered during pregnancy and outcomes ranging from allergies to autoimmune disease to autism and other neurodevelopmental disorders.
7: Now, Kennedy says there's no conclusion whether vaccines contribute to health problems. Senate Health Committee Chairman Bill Cassidy is a doctor. He called the order, quote, wrong. He believes this makes people more hesitant to get vaccines.
2: New text messages are being released from Dr. Anthony Fauci's government-issued phone, where he expressed concerns about the COVID-19 vaccines and early-term miscarriages. In primary elections in Minnesota Tuesday, voters choosing Senate and gubernatorial candidates. Fox's Garrett Tenney reports from Minneapolis.
9: Perhaps the biggest race here in Minnesota is the Democratic primary to replace retiring Senator Tina Smith. Congresswoman Angie Craig facing a far-left progressive with lots of grassroots support in Lieutenant Governor Peggy Flanagan. Fraud has become a big issue in this race, given that Flanagan served under Tim Walz for nearly 8 years when much of that fraud was taking place. The other big race here? Is is for governor after Tim Walz dropped his reelection bid due to the fallout from the widespread fraud. Amy Klobuchar is expected to win the Democratic nomination, and the crowded GOP field includes MyPillow founder Mike Lindell, who has President Trump's endorsement, Minnesota House Speaker Lisa Demuth, and former businessman and veteran Kendall Qualls, who was endorsed by the state party.
2: The last time a Republican nominee won a statewide election in Minnesota was Tim Pawlenty, who was reelected governor back in the year 2006. I'm Sue Guzman. This is Fox News.
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12: The KCRG TV9 First Alert Forecast. For tonight, partly cloudy with storms likely toward daybreak. Expect a low of 70. Storms likely tomorrow, especially early, with a high of 85. Winds out of the east tonight between 5 to 10, becoming south-southwest tomorrow between 5 to 15. Chance of storms tomorrow night, low of 68 degrees. I'm TV9 First Alert Storm Team Meteorologist Corey Thompson on News Talk 1540, KXEL.
13: Right now, it's 78 degrees on Iowa's News and Talk Station.
14: Broadcasting from the heart of the nation, the next generation in conservative talk radio. 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
15: Oh, yes, it is. What is up, my friends? Boom, here we are. It is a Monday, ready to rock and roll for a whole new one, setting that tone for a whole new week. We're going to carpe diem all over this place just like we do every single day here on the program. Great to have you along for the ride as usual. Broadcasting out of the heart of the nation in Wichita, Kansas, our flagship station, KQAM, the Big Talker. But we are all over the country with so many great radio affiliates as we continue to grow, doing our thing.
16: Doing live!
15: Like we do every single day here on the show. There is plenty to get to this past weekend. Yeah, we broke down the former NBA superstars that are now identifying as potentially having identified as a trans woman to qualify for the WNBA. Now apparently the WNBA not very happy about that. They've released a statement. We'll talk on that in just a moment. Donald Trump signing an executive two executive orders today regarding childhood vaccines.
16: Say what?
15: Yeah, I know. People not very happy about that. And of course, we have the official swearing in after the confirmation last week. Right as the U.S. Senate went on to their now month-long recess, we now have they did confirm it, and the swearing-in happened today. Now, Todd Blanche is officially the acting Attorney General for the United States.
17: That I will well and faithfully discharge the duties of the office of which I am about to enter.
18: So help me God.
15: Boom. Yay. There you go. All right. It's official. So Todd Blanche is now our Attorney General, and I got to admit, I think he's going to do a good job. I think he'll be all right on that front. So we have all that to cover today. Dennis Neal will be on the program at the bottom of the hour. He is a journalist and author of the book Oregoners. We'll chat with him about Mamdani's grocery stores and now Abdul El Sayed advocating for universal health care and taxing millionaires to pay for your health care system. So we'll cover that. Also, out of the gate, man, we have a lot to talk about, and we have our great guest right out of the gate today for the show.
14: Let's go to the Red State Spirits Hotline.
15: That's right, with our friends over at Red State Spirits, redstatespirits.com. Go and check those guys out. The economy, where are we at? Donald Trump did an interview last week, I want to say Thursday or Friday, and had talked about the economy, saying that right now he should deserve an A+ on the economy with the number of manufacturing coming in, the prices that are coming down, inflation that's been relatively low compared to the 30% cumulative inflation rate that we had seen over the 4 years of Joe Biden. So overall, he gives himself an A+. Where do you stand on the economy? I know gas prices are still high right now, but when it comes to actual jobs, your wages, and a heck of a lot more, that's where I want to go to with our next guest on the program. As he is with the Job Creators Network, Mr. Alfredo Ortiz. Alfredo, how are you, my friend?
19: Andy, I am doing great, but I'm kind of disappointed because on your list of things to cover, isn't the recent announcement just made about AOC freezing her eggs?
15: Oh, that's right. And you know what? I'm glad you brought that up because
19: that's like breaking news.
15: Breaking news. She's on video freezing her eggs, and then I saw actually just as we came on the air, I saw a little meme from Babylon Bee, the satire piece, saying that James Tallarico now wants to mimic her by freezing his own eggs as well. So well done, well done on that one. So.
19: But, true.
15: That's,
19: and by the way, boohoo. AOC's like, oh, I have to like save up for years my $8,000 because my government insurance doesn't cover it. You know, I'm like, okay, but you did get like $10 million for a Netflix deal, I believe.
15: Yeah.
19: So don't boohoo me.
15: Yeah,
19: anyway.
15: She's jumped in value for sure. But yeah, that's the breaking story, I guess, of the day, is that she's freezing her eggs and she's doing it live on a video stream. And then she tells people, she's like, don't get weird about it, while she lifts up her shirt and then does the injection right into her belly. Like,
19: This
15: is the same girl, though, that gets drunk on, you know, on a live video stream drinking wine while trying to put together furniture from IKEA and starts crying about, you know, how bad the world is. So, you know, AOC's our favorite person on this program.
16: I am told, you know, this is a garbage disposal.
15: Yeah, she's definitely one of our more favorite ones here on the program. And she's the one that drives business away from her district, right? I mean, she didn't even allow the Amazon thing to happen.
19: I'm not sure if you remember, Andy, but years ago, we're the ones that put that billboard up in Times Square that slammed her.
15: That's right. That was epic. Yeah, I'm sure that her district is still not very happy about losing so many job opportunities.
19: Oh, yeah. Anyways, but we could have a whole show about AOC.
15: She's a character, and now we're having so many more new ones come out. I mean, she's not the... You know, we got Mom Donnie saying ridiculous things. You got all of these people. They're trying to mimic her. Kamala Harris is probably one of our favorites for sure. But nonetheless, let's talk about the economy, because we're seeing vastly different ideas on where the economy can go right now. But overall, I asked the question, with the Trump administration right now, what would you grade the Trump administration on jobs, manufacturing, getting the economy back on track?
19: I mean, look, things are great. I mean, really, it's an A, right? I mean, A, you know, I'm not going to give them an A+ because I just never give anybody an A+, but I can give them an A. Look, the economy is doing great. The Trump tax cuts were unbelievably important for our economy. July 4th of a year ago was truly Independence Day for so many small business owners, because they were actually able to get the permanency on their tax cuts, the permanency on their accelerated depreciation. So for anybody who, you know, really understands that, other of your listeners, you know what I'm talking about in terms of manufacturing and stuff like that, you're able to literally deduct the entire expense of your purchase in the year that you bought it, which is huge versus over multiple years. So it allows us more of our small businesses to invest back into their businesses to hire more people, pay more wages, hire better, and all that's translated into some great numbers in the economy. Sure, we have a little, you know, skirmish, obviously, that's going around, in the Mideast in Iran, and that is going to get taken care of. Yeah. We know that. It had to get done. There was never a good time to do it, and leave it to Trump to go, okay, you know what, the economy is pretty good right now. It can take this little shock right now to do something that really has had to be done for literally decades.
15: Yeah, that's a great point. Now, talk about the difference between how well the economy is going with the investment, the long-term plans, the long-term structure. You know, talk about fundamentally transforming, which is what Barack Obama did back in the day. We're hitting a reset button and going back to an old-school style, which is, you know, free market capitalism without less government. You know, the government not doing contracts and bidding, but actually the private sector doing it. A wild concept.
19: Right.
15: You know, so we're in the middle of this transition, which is really exciting. At the same time, though, consumer sentiment and people's feelings about the economy still aren't where they need to be. Why is that, and is that going to harm us as we get closer to midterm season for November?
19: Well, you know, that's always kind of the conundrum, right, for our Republican friends out there, because, you know, the economy's great. We know it is, but people say that it's not. But look, here's part of the problem is that when the liberals and the Democrats and the commies really, quite frankly, control 90% of the media message, when you add up all social media and traditional media and all that, let's be honest, they control 90% of that message. So you only have 10% of the media messages out there that are actually saying the truth, like you, right? And it's hard to get through that. Hard to get through that. And quite frankly, the traditional media, the mainstream or lamestream media, as our president likes to call it, right? Let's the Democrats get off, you know, get off with saying anything they want, and they never question them. And so, you know, unfortunately, the American public is lazy. I'm not going to say dumb, but lazy when it comes to, hey, you know what, that doesn't sound right. I'm going to go ahead and do my research and make sure. They just kind of accept it, right? And so that's part of the problem. And so, but the reality is things are going great. I mean, when you look at what happened with the landmark law a year basically later, I mean, it sustained nearly 6 million jobs, right? These are American jobs to preserve more than $1 trillion in economic output. It safeguarded over, you know, half a trillion dollars in wages. And not to mention the negotiated investment now into this country that Trump was over, you know, about 6 months or so. But it's almost like $7 to $8 trillion. Maybe the number's now $9 trillion of pledged investment into this country, into manufacturing jobs, into bringing jobs back to America.
15: Yeah, that's exactly. And I'm glad you went there, because that's where I wanted to ask is now we're not even seeing all of it come to fruition. This takes time. I know people like this immediate gratification, instant gratification that we have because largely because of social media. But, I mean, not only the jobs that we've seen grow now, which have been record-breaking every month, we've seen more than expected for the most part with job growth in the country. We have a lot of opportunity coming soon. And as we bring back computer chip making, we bring back pharmaceutical production, we bring back all of these industries that we outsourced for a decade plus now, when those come back, these are going to be major opportunities for workers.
19: Oh, yeah, yeah. I mean, this is called a pipeline, right? It's not failure. It's actually a pipeline, right?
15: Yeah.
19: Things take time. They are created. You have to create a pipeline to have these jobs come so you can have a healthy economy. I mean, look, I mean, U.S. Steel, for example, they're restarting their Gary Tin Mill in Indiana, and they're creating 225 jobs at a plant that was, frankly, I think, shuttered in 2022 under the, you know, cheap foreign imports, really. And so, you know, slowly these jobs are coming back. There's a member of ours in Chicago. She invested $650,000 in new machining equipment and expanded capacity, and it reshored a lot of work that had gone overseas and adding jobs through her payroll. So people are investing. People are feeling good about the economy. Look, we do wish that gas prices were lower again, oil prices were lower again, that the Iran, you know, war wasn't happening or conflict wasn't happening. But again, we got to do it. At one point, we had to clean it up and, you know, leave it to Trump to go, you know what? We are in good enough shape right now where the economy can take the small shock right now to do what's had to be done for decades.
15: Yeah, well, there's never a better time than the present to actually get things done and hit that reset button. And we are seeing a lot of that transition. I mean, all the jobs, which I've been really proud of, Alfredo, is that the fact that when we see job creation month over month and all these reports that come out, they're all private sector jobs. We're not growing the economy. We're not growing the government.
19: Oh, yeah.
15: We're not doing public sector jobs, because that's what a lot of the job growth was during Obama and Biden and all these other big government types. So as well, we created jobs. Cool. You just expanded a government agency and now all of our taxpayer money is going to their salaries. That's not helping us. All of the stuff that's been done has been done in the private sector.
19: 100%. And by the way, Andy, right now you're hearing a lot of, you know, AI in the news, right? AI. Now AI is taking jobs away and all the layoffs from AI and stuff like that. But look, if you really dissect and see what's going on, it's all these DEI jobs, right? That were truly unproductive jobs. I'm serious. Like, they're unproductive jobs because after COVID, everybody was like rushing to hire people back, right? But these are the same people now that they're laying off that were asking for, like, I want to get paid for a 40-hour work week, but only work 30. I want to bring my emotional pig to work. I want to work from home and only from home. And oh my God, wait, you're asking me to report what I do to you? Oh no, that can't
15: wild
19: do that.
15: Wild,
19: I mean,
15: concept.
19: These are the unproductive layer that, quite frankly, these companies are using AI as, I'll call it, as an excuse, right, to get rid of that unproductive layer. But they're reinvesting it back into, you know, the front lines, into the people that actually are productive.
15: Yeah,
19: and so, you know, it's all actually good, but, you know, the news and the media love spinning stuff, you know.
15: Well, that they really do. Do you see AI becoming more of a baseline or more of an infrastructure built into our economy and some of the workforce?
19: You know, the real difference, I think, is going to be for small businesses. I call AI really the great equalizer, because it's allowing our small businesses, and it will allow our small businesses to do more, not with less, but with the same amount of people, or very little additional people, right?
15: Yeah.
19: Basically making them more productive and more efficient and more profitable so that they can actually grow and compete with their bigger counterparts.
15: Sure. Yeah, that makes a lot of sense. I like that. Alfredo, we got to take a hard break here. Can you stick over one more segment with us?
19: Sure, no problem.
15: Awesome. I love it. I want to continue that conversation, and I want to ask you about where we're at. Now that we're bringing workers back, I want to look at the job force itself with when it comes to wages and the wage increases that we've been seeing and the ongoing battle with labor unions that we've seen. If you remember some of the labor demands that we saw, I want to say from the auto industry about a year or so ago when they were doing their protest was pretty comical. And where does that fall in line as we bring this manufacturing and job growth back to the United States? It's Alfredo Ortiz, Job Creators Network. Go and check out what they're doing as we advocate for more work, more production, more American greatness as we bring in the golden age of America. We'll do that around the corner for your Monday. Setting that tone, man, we do it right here for the Voice of Reason. Stay here.
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25: 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Each location features functioning technology that can be hacked during realistic exercises with attacks safely contained. Agents also rehearse executing warrants and

0: 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Our social media handle is the exact same. And, of course, if you want the podcast, you can find the show on any of your favorite podcasting sites by typing in the full name of the show, which is The Voice of Reason with Andy Hoosier. As we went to the break, I, you know, looked at the headlines on social media, and again, the video popped up of AOC freezing her eggs online. What is this?
1: I am told this is a garbage disposal.
0: Crazy world we live in, man. That's the headlines that people pay attention to. It's a weird, real world that's out there. Alfredo Ortiz, Job Creators Network, on the line with us as we continue on talking about the economy. Do you remember, Alfredo, I want to say it was about a year or so ago, the protests that we had seen, the walkouts from the auto unions that were advocating for, and their demands were, if I remember correctly, cutting the 40-hour work week down to 32 hours, but then also having like a $50 an hour minimum wage for them, and like doubling their benefits and doubling all this other stuff. That's the type of stuff that doesn't help us in the conversation of bringing manufacturing back to the United States, allowing us to reinvest in the country. And that's why many companies did outsource much of their work, because when you ask for ridiculous demands that don't fall in line with the private market, you're not going to get a good result here.
2: Yeah, that's absolutely right. And, you know, I'm not sure they've gotten up to that 50, but boy, they sure are working their way up. I mean, I think they're up at about 35 from, it used to be like $21, I think, you know, the minimum, and now they're up at 35, in many cases. You know, it's death by a thousand cuts though, because what they're trying to do is go to a very, very local levels.
0: Yeah.
2: And do it that way. So for example, Volkswagen in Chattanooga, you know, the unions there just had a historic win. And so now they're taking that win and going around trying to get, you know, more facilities, you know, to join on basically. And so, you know, this is what they do. You know, states like Georgia, will have to be careful because these guys are just constantly being bombarded by the unions trying to make sure that, you know, they unionize as many of these shops as they can. But look, I mean, at the end of the day, I mean, the benefits and what they were getting is great. And People can decide to lift and take their shops elsewhere. I mean, look at what Elon did. I mean, he said, screw you to California, and he moved his shop in entirety in 1 week and moved it to Texas. So, yeah. You know, I mean.
0: And he takes care of his workers. I mean, they don't want to unionize at Tesla because they're being so taken care of so nicely now. That's the way it needs to work, is a relationship between the company and the worker, and that way everybody benefits from it. You don't have to have a labor union that screws up the entire process. You know, at the end of the day, you take care of the worker, you still make some money, everybody's happy. It's, you know, there's easy ways to take care of this stuff, and it's not by manipulating the markets. Alfredo, we got just about a minute left here, but talk about some of the fraud, the government spending that we're trying to get under wraps. We'll see if we ever do, at $40 trillion in debt, the inflation, how all of this affects the economy and for workers and for the money that we get in our pocket to actually spend on the private side.
2: Yeah, well, bottom line, I mean, all of these efforts, I mean, we have to get the government spending under control. I mean, period, right? Yeah, Elon knew that, the president knew that, that entire task force knew that. I mean, that's how we're going to get our debt down. I mean, we're almost hovering at $40 trillion now. I mean, and all this pushes up interest rates. And interest rates, of course, are a big driver of home purchases and so many of our purchases, right? And so it's hard to get interest rates down, one, when inflation is up. But, you know, I think that's actually going to moderate, because when the conflict in Iran gets taken care of, that's going to moderate itself. But overall, you still have to deal with this $40 trillion of debt that's on our books. And, you know, I mean, that's the unfortunate thing. And so we got to cut spending, just like you do and I do. When we don't have enough income coming in, we tighten our belts and,
0: yeah,
2: you know, we don't go, we don't go to McDonald's as much.
0: That's right. Yeah, I got to have a balanced budget, and I can't go to Taco Bell all the time, because apparently that'll lead me to the hospital now as well with that. Alfredo, we appreciate
2: it. Well, that's right.
0: That's right. We're out of time, brother. We got to get you back on again soon. We love the conversation.
2: All right, awesome. Thank you so much. Have a great day.
0: You bet. Appreciate it. Lots more coming up. Stay here.
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2: This is the Iowa Business Report Monday edition, presented by Iowa History Journal. The July-August issue features a cover story on the famous novel and film State Fair, set in Iowa. More at iowahistoryjournal.com. Last Friday's federal jobs report missed the mark, according to national financial journalist Jordan Goodman.
3: Big, big miss, big negative compared to what people expected. They'd been expecting about 80,000 jobs to be created in July. We had a loss of 23,000 jobs. The unemployment rate actually went down to 4.1% from 4.2%, and that's because a lot of people are leaving the labor force. They've given up looking for jobs, so they don't count. The two previous months were revised downwards sharply, a net loss of 103,000 jobs. Now, one of the things that may have affected it is the World Cup caused a lot of employment in all the places around the country where they were having hotels and bars and, you know, stadiums being filled. And after that ended, people think maybe that caused more unemployment in the leisure and hospitality space. But that's kind of a one-off factor. The average hourly earnings were up to $37.62, which is an annual rate of wage growth of 3.2%. Private sector jobs were up 30,000. Government jobs were down 53,000.
2: And national financial journalist Jordan Goodman told me those jobs numbers may have an impact on what the Federal Reserve will do in September. More on that tomorrow. The Iowa Business Report is presented today by Iowa History Journal. Six issues a year filled with stories of Iowa's amazing past. More at iowahistoryjournal.com. I'm Jeff Stein for the Iowa Business Report.
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4: The KCRG TV9 First Alert Forecast. For tonight, partly cloudy with storms likely toward daybreak. Expect a low of 70. Storms likely tomorrow, especially early, with a high of 85. Winds out of the east tonight between 5 to 10, becoming south-southwest tomorrow between 5 to 15. Chance of storms tomorrow night, low of 68 degrees. I'm TV9 First Alert Storm Team Meteorologist Corey Thompson on News Talk 1540 KXEL.
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6: It's America's political therapist. 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
7: He's been leading on this issue for years as well, too. It's a really incredible moment to stand here today and finally see the concerns of parents around this country addressed. There's been so much heartache where parents have had healthy children with no issues. They know they've been pressured into doing things that they didn't want to do, and medical science has told them for years that their concerns are not valid. This order does two fundamental, incredibly important things. First is we get off of this ridiculous path of having our children get 70 to 90 shots. That is wantonly excessive. Remember, each and every one of these shots produces a profound immunological response. So across any large population, if you give a kid shot after shot after shot, you're going to have vaccine injuries. You're going to have immunological issues. You're going to have potentially neurological issues. Secondly, and so important to you, Mr. President, is the unbundling of the shot.
0: All right, so that was Stephen Miller. That was during the executive session today in the White House and the Oval Office. President Trump signing two executive orders when it comes to childhood vaccines. Now, I thought we had already addressed that issue. The recommendations from the CDC went down from the 72 or whatever down to 11, but apparently now it's official, and that's what we're going to start promoting through the executive actions from the Trump administration, going from 70 to 90 vaccines for children down to 11. And that, my friends, is a major win. Major win. I'm excited. I know the other side's going to lose their minds. We're going to all going to die without dosing ourselves up.
8: We're right? all going to die because of you.
0: You know that's what's going to come, and I don't really care. That's a big win on that front. All right, I want to shift gears. We have a lot going on today for sure, including Zohran Mamdani. As you know, he has now opened up his grocery stores, the government grocery stores that you have to get an ID for, because that way you don't take advantage of the system. I find that one ironic. Also, at the same time, the new Senate candidate out of Michigan, Mr. Abdul El Sayed, the progressive DSA, progressive Democrat candidate, has now done an interview saying that we need to have not just free grocery stores like Mamdani, but we also need to have millionaires pay for your universal health care system.
9: Just to be very clear, you're describing this trade-off. You are effectively acknowledging that people making less than $1 million could see their taxes go up. I just want to be very clear. Is that a yes?
10: I'm saying that we'd be paying for health care in a different way. Instead of paying a health insurance company whose CEO makes $20 million, I would much rather pay for durable health care into a government, which, of course, we all know provides health care for seniors who need health care the most.
0: So, yeah, because that one works out so well. Seniors' health care that's brilliant, the VA health care system that works out so well with the government, right? That's
8: compensate your blood fluid and get your brake working so you can stop something.
0: Let's have our next guest on the program. Here, shall we?
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0: That's right, with our friends over at Red State Spirits, redstatespirits.com. 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On the line with us, he's an author, he's a journalist. Happy to have back on the program Mr. Dennis Neal. Dennis, how are you, my friend?
11: Hello, I am fantastic on a fabulous Monday in SoFlo, South Florida. You know, I lived in Brooklyn 40 years, and call me Mamdani. He's not the reason I moved in January. My mom is the reason. But call me Mamdani keeps managing to make me feel less and less disappointed or sad about leaving my home of 40 years.
0: I can imagine. God bless you for moving down in Florida and going from one crazy climate to another, from New York down to Florida. But look, I mean, this is interesting watching. I heard someone say that we need to have the social experiment play out about every 20 years or so to remind people about how bad it actually is. I don't know that we necessarily need to do that because I don't want to put people through that type of torture. But look, I mean, he's been in there for less than a year. We have a now city budget larger than the entire state of Florida. We have grocery stores that are going to bankrupt the place. He's already starting to tax millionaires and billionaires more so than anybody else. How is this thing going to end out, Dennis?
11: It's ending up badly, and it's already beginning to show up. That the thing is that New York is so big, so diversified, that it will take almost forever to actually destroy the My new book, Oregoners, How One State Chased Away Businesses and People, I zoomed up on Oregon because at 4 million people, it's less than half the size of New York City alone, and so the bad effects of well-intended liberal policies show up in sharper relief, and they show up much sooner. And that's what's happened. That state's losing thousands of people and earners and taxpayers and the rich and companies. You've got timber companies in one of the biggest timber regions in the world in Oregon spending $250 million to buy timber in North Carolina where they're actually allowed to log it. All kinds of bad outcomes from these liberal policies. And now Mamdani's following suit on the upper or middle west side in Manhattan. He is allowing a 12-block area to just be taken over by homeless tents and tarps. And this is what Portland did, and they ended up handing them out to the homeless, and they were camped all over the place, and it was an absolute, a terrible outcome, actually.
0: Yeah, absolutely insane. So why, Dennis, then, why do you think people in New York voted for him? It's always been a relatively Democratic area. The last good Republican we had running New York City, obviously, was Rudy Giuliani back in the late 90s, early 2000s. You know, that was, you know, I guess the glory days for New York, but why is it so blue? And when they see the tents, when they see the homeless, when they see the crime, when they see the drugs, when they see the dirtiness, why would they continue to vote for a Democrat that allows it, it actually embraces and encourages that type of behavior?
11: Right. Well, the first thing is that the vast majority of voters stayed home. and they didn't even bother to cast a vote. You know, one congressional candidate, a socialist, is going to get into the House of Representatives, for gosh, and one with only 8% of the registered Democrats in her congressional district because no one bothered to vote at all. One big problem. Another problem is that message to the young children that they can get stuff for free when it's never for free, is it? And you are seeing backlashes, though. Already this attempt to impose a new 5% tax for a second apartment, a pied-à-terre in Manhattan, totally boomeranged, and even liberals are upset about it because they're getting hit by it. There's also been, you know, dozens or hundreds of mistakes, people getting taxed who shouldn't be because it isn't their second home, and it's just overall a disaster waiting to happen.
0: Yeah. It's really unfortunate. Here's the thing. We're starting to see this idea spread with the Democratic Socialists of America. We're seeing AOC, we're seeing Mamdani really kind of lead the front on this. And now it's starting to branch out from it, what started with, you know, isolated, deep blue, safe areas where they could try this experiment, and AOC running with her congressional campaign, that sort of thing, to now we're seeing it on a grander scale. We're seeing the governor's race here in Kansas where I'm at, our Cindy Holscher, she's a crazy Democrat. James Tallarico running for Senate in Texas. We're seeing this Abdul El Sayed up in Michigan that's embracing this as well. How effective are these policies and ideas going to be on a greater scale outside of their nice little isolated safe spaces?
11: Well, here's an actual metric to compare it by. Europe, which is quite socialist, especially in its economic policies. It's very kind of not capitalist at all, versus America. 2008, both regions had the same number, roughly, of people, same resources, similar size. And they were about the same size of economy, $14 trillion in 2008. Cut to today, Europe has grown less than 50% to $19 trillion in annual business, that GDP, and the U.S. has grown 120% to $32 trillion. The median income in Europe is $24,000 a year, okay? And the median income in America now is $80,000 a year. That's capitalism winning over socialism.
0: Yeah, that's a really great point. You said you live down in Florida now, coming from New York. That's where it seems like a lot of people are. And in fact, I just saw kind of a spoof piece on social media right before we came on the air that said that Floridans are now celebrating Mamdani as one of the greatest economic inventors for the state of Florida with how many people are moving down there. Are you seeing others? Are you seeing some of your brethren from New York City moving their way down south?
11: I'm hearing quite a lot of interest, and I think Brooklyn too, you know, the number two, Brooklyn to Boca, Boca Raton, I think is a trend. It's bizarre down here. I recently placed an op-ed in the Wall Street Journal just about how it's like Mutual of Omaha's wild kingdom down here. Up in New York for 40 years, my main exposure to wildlife was rats and pigeons, and down here, my gosh, there's otters and manatees and great blue heron and egrets and ibises and bass, large. I've caught more bass past 6 months than in my entire life.
0: That's amazing. I love it. Yeah, that's what it's all about. I had seen Mamdani came out about a week or two ago with a map of the different towns of New York with, you know, little Egypt and little this and little that. Ironically, did not include the Irish population, the Italian population, or the Jewish population in that map. There's a major uprising. I don't know about you, Dennis. Obviously, you live there. I've only visited one time in my life. I'm pretty sure those are probably the largest populations of New York, isn't it?
11: Yeah, they sure are, and he sure did manage to make sure the map included little Palestine, which I've never heard of or seen, but yeah, you're going to cut out little Italy? I mean, my gosh, have we not seen The Godfather? And you know what? I don't think any gaffe guy is unintentional. I think slights are intentional.
0: Of course it is. Of course it is. So what's the response? What do you think? Do you think the pendulum's going to be able to swing the other way after this and say, this is way too crazy, we're going to make a change here? Or is this sticking around New York for a while?
11: I worry it's sticking for a while. New York's so big that you just won't truly see, especially with the media refusing to cover it, the true draw, you know? I mean, it's going to take a long while. But in Oregon, you are seeing the outcomes, and you are seeing people push back. They had a May primary in which 250,000 voters signed to get on the ballot a $4 billion tax increase the government pushed through the Democrats in an emergency session of the legislature. And 83% of voters in May voted to wipe out that tax increase, showing that even liberal Democrats are tired of a lot of this. When it starts hitting their pocketbook, that's when maybe they'll push back finally.
0: I really hope so, which leads me to my last question. We got about 30 seconds left here, Dennis. Is the Democratic Socialist of America movement within the Democrat Party, is that going to be short-lived, or will they take over and hijack that entire party?
11: The question is how much courage the Democrat leadership has. The DSA is 140,000 members, a nation of 340 million people, in a nation with 45 million registered Democrats. Are you guys going to sit there and let these wackos take over? Shame on you if you let this happen.
0: Yeah, well, so far they've allowed it to happen, and they're trying to play nice because according to Chuck Schumer and Hakeem Jeffries, they say the enemy of my enemy is a friend, and as long as they can work together to beat Trump, they're happy with it. Dennis, we appreciate the time very much, my friend. We love it. Got to get you back on the show again soon. Back after this on The Voice of Reason. Stay here.
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14: News, I'm Ted Lindner. President Trump signing an executive order recommending childhood vaccines be limited to 11 and making the now combined MMR, mumps, measles, rubella shots separate shots. Fox's Chad Pergram.
15: Senate Health Committee Chairman Bill Cassidy is a doctor. He called the order, quote, wrong. He believes this makes people more hesitant to get vaccine.
14: The action is due to concerns over the effects on pregnant women and autism. Tonight's Powerball jackpot worth $905 million. The numbers drawn on Monday night, 6, 37, 54, 55, and 64. A Powerball of 10. If you win, the jackpot's got a cash value of $391.9 million. And a powerful 7.4 magnitude earthquake struck western Colombia today, killing at least 111 people, trapping residents under debris of collapsed buildings, and people being forced to evacuate. 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
17: Hello, Americans. I'm Todd Starnes. 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
17: Children at Westland Middle School in Bethesda, Maryland, got an in-depth lesson in transgenderism the other day. It was part of the school's Transgender Awareness Week, celebrating kids who are confused about their sexuality. Sixth graders were provided advice for coming out to their parents and 8 tips for being non-binary. The school wanted kids to understand the difference between sex and gender, and then kids were quizzed on the lessons. In other words, the teachers wanted to make sure the kids had been brainwashed by the perverted pornographic propaganda. Sadly, our schools are being run these days by the alphabet mafia. Fox News obtained a copy of a lesson, and I was somewhat amused by one of the questions. How do people know if they're a boy or a girl? Well, back in the 1980s, kids normally figured out the answer to that question by whether they sat down or stood up to use the bathroom. I'm Todd Stearns.
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1: 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I do want to tell you about my friends over at Americans for Prosperity. 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All right, as we mentioned, a lot of things going on today. President Trump signing 2 executive orders on the childhood vaccine guidelines coming from the CDC. You know the other side's going to get very angry at that one, especially, which I find the timing on this really ironic, because if you listen to the weekend program that we had, there was some news last week that most people didn't know. Anybody know that we now have a brand new CDC director?
19: Say what?
1: And she's the first black woman that's the CDC director, so I guess that's, I don't know. look, cool, I guess. I have to say that because the other side to them, that like wins them over. Oh my gosh, all right, we checked the box off, because they like to play the identity politics. For us, we don't really care. She was recommended by RFK Jr. She was recommended by President Donald Trump. She went through the gruesome Senate confirmation hearings where Bernie Sanders was like, are you going to disavow the whole idea that vaccines are bad and cause autism? Well, she got through that. And then days later, we signed an executive order from the Trump administration saying that because of concerns of the autism, that we're going to cut back on the number of vaccines for children, going from 70 to 90 down to 11, which is really good news from President Trump and Stephen Miller that talked a little bit earlier.
7: I've been leading on this issue for years as well, too. It's a really incredible moment to stand here today and finally see the concerns of parents around this country addressed. There's been so much heartache where parents have had healthy children with no issues. They know they've been pressured into doing things that they didn't want to do, and medical science has told them for years that their concerns are not valid. This order does 2 fundamental, incredibly important things. First, is we get off of this ridiculous path of having our children get 70 to 90 shots. That is wantonly excessive. Remember, each and every one of these shots produces a profound immunological response. So across any large population, if you give a kid shot after shot after shot, you're going to have vaccine injuries. You're going to have immunological issues. You're going to have potentially neurological issues. Secondly, and so important to you, Mr. President, is the unbundling of the shot.
0: All right, so there you have it. I guess it's only one. He signed two executive orders today. I guess only one regarding the childhood vaccine schedule. Look, here's the thing, and this is why people get really angry, because we're supposed to just blindly trust whatever's told from us from prior administrations, and all of the science directs porn towards it. We don't know what causes autism. Let's just be honest. We don't. It's very strange to me that we've gone from like 1 in 10,000 kids to like 1 in 33 kids that now have autism. And everybody in society is like, oh, that's a little weird. Meh, okay, we'll go about our day. And we don't look into it. That's weird to me. Just comment, regardless, left, right, independent, indifferent, non-political, whatever. That's just weird. And we don't ask questions of like, gee, I wonder why that's happening. It could be vaccines. It could be environmental. It could be stuff in our water. It could be the ultra-processed foods. It could be, you know, things that we have in our body is from parents. It could be a genetic mutation. We have no idea. But maybe we should do a little research. By the way, the executive order does not only go from 70 to 90 vaccines for children down to 11, but it does actually make us research vaccines to see exactly what is going on. Are any types of vaccines giving us any type of mental, not mental health, but any type of health issues? Are at all, like in any way, is there a concern about them? Which, you know, if you're putting any foreign agent into your body at all, a vaccine, a food, a poison, a drug, whatever it is, it's going to have an effect on your body, especially something with a vaccine where the whole purpose of it is to stimulate your immune system or to go to your genetic level or go into your bloodstream or do whatever. There's going to be an effect. What is that effect? Are there negative effects of that when you're injecting a foreign issue into your body? What does that actually do as we learn about the body more? It's common sense questions. Not saying be anti-vax, not saying don't do any of it. I'm saying we should probably know a little bit more. And when you inject 90 of them in your body as a little baby trying to figure out the world, yeah, probably has some sort of effect on you in one way or the other. Common sense, man. But when you mention that, people lose their minds. We'll cover more about that tomorrow. Until then, be your own voice of reason. Be that catalyst for change. It is your voice of reason. I'm Andy Hoosier. We'll see you on the radio. Bye.
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23: We just released a Fox News Texas survey, a state where Republicans have won every Senate race since 1990. Our new Fox poll shows a tight race this year, with Democratic candidate James Tallarico ahead of Republican Ken Paxton by 3 points. That's well within the survey's margin of error. What hurts Paxton is more voters worry he lacks the character to be a senator than are concerned Tallarico is too extreme. In fact, more than one-third of Republicans and two-thirds of independents are worried about Paxton's character. Tallarico is helped by significant support among young voters, suburban women, and Hispanics. Plus, he gets a boost from about 20% of non-MAGA Republicans backing him. That's where things stand today. However, 1 in 5 Texas voters say they could still change their mind. Read the full survey at foxnews.com/poll. I'm Dana Blanton, and that's your Poll Paree.
24: This is Albert Moeller for townhall.com. The Democratic Socialists of America want a revolution. They want to eliminate the police, empty jails, socialize medical care and housing, and eventually take their revolution through the entire society. As for the nation's constitutional system, nothing less than a new revolution will do. They're demanding the abolition of the Electoral College. They want to eliminate the presidency. They want to eliminate the Senate. On their website, they also have an article promising to rip up the old rulebook. That old rulebook is called the Constitution of the United States of America. Brace yourselves for a political transformation that has the potential to reshape the entire American political landscape. Throw away the U.S. Constitution, destroy the free market, eliminate private ownership of corporations and real estate, and build a brave new world. Comrades, you have been warned. I'm Albert Mohler.
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14: The conflict with Iran continues. I'm Ted Lindner, Fox News. President Trump saying the U.S. is wiping out Iran in the conflict in the Middle East as the Iranian regime is calling for compensation from the U.S.
2: In the Oval Office, President Trump told reporters if there are damages to be paid, the Iranian regime should pay for its decades of violence and promoting terrorism. The president says the United States military has swept the entire Strait of Hormuz for mines, and the Navy is getting the job done.
3: Look, the only one that has control of the Strait of Hormuz right now is the United States Navy. We have a blockade that's been infallible. It's a steel wall.
2: At the White House, Mike Emanuel, Fox News.
14: Senators Ron Johnson and Rand Paul releasing texts from Dr. Anthony Fauci's government phone this week, revealing communications with other health officials during the COVID-19 pandemic. They had to do with pregnant women and whether it was safe for them to take the COVID vaccine. More details on this from Fox's Kevin Cork.
4: Quoting Fauci from a text dated 25th of January of 2021, since many people have significant cytokines storm and fever after the second dose, this theoretically could be associated with miscarriage in the first trimester. February the 3rd, he said in a Q&A with JAMA, that's the Journal of the American Medical Association, that the FDA found that there were no red flags regarding the vaccine in pregnant women. Then months later, he said this, quoting again, there's no indication whatsoever that there's any increase of any adverse issues in a pregnant woman who was vaccinated compared to a pregnant woman who wasn't vaccinated. It's pretty clear that pregnant women should get vaccinated.
14: This comes after the Senate Homeland Security Committee voted to hold Dr. Fauci in contempt of Congress after he invoked the Fifth Amendment over 100 times during a hearing. Lawmakers also referred him to the Department of Justice. 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
14: President Trump signing an executive order Monday ordering the government to trip down the vaccine schedule and break up the measles, mumps, and rubella immunization into three shots, citing concerns for pregnant women and the cause of autism. White House Press Secretary Caroline Leavitt on Fox's Hannity calling it a great day for the Make America Healthy Again movement.
34: It's based on common sense and scientific research. Thanks to Secretary Kennedy and President Trump for finally having the courage to enact this order and now to hold states accountable to again give parents more choice.
14: Tuesday is the South Carolina primary for the late Senator Lindsey Graham's seat. Fox's Jessica Rosenthal.
35: After Senator Lindsey Graham passed, South Carolina Governor Henry McMaster appointed Graham's sister, Darlene, to take over as senator for the rest of his term. Congressman Russell Fry and Congressman Ralph Norman are running in today's primary for a full 6-year term. So is former Governor Mark Sanford and the businessman who ran against Lindsey Graham in the primary earlier this year, Mark Lynch. Darlene is also running for a full 6-year term as well, and she has President Trump's endorsement. Lindsey Graham won the primary in June, beating Lynch by nearly 28 points. If no one wins a majority in this special election, a runoff will be held August 25th. Jessica Rosenthal, Fox News.
14: No big winner in the Powerball jackpot drawing on Monday night means it grows once again to at least $975 million for Wednesday. The numbers that were drawn on Monday night were 6, 37, 54, 55, 64, and a Powerball of 10. There was a Match 5 Power Play $2 million winner on Monday night in the state of Tennessee and a Match 5 Million Dollar winner in the states of California and Maryland. And a powerful 7.4 magnitude earthquake struck in western Colombia Monday, killing at least 111 people, trapping residents under debris of collapsed buildings, as well as forcing people to evacuate their homes as far as the capital of Bogota. I'm Ted Lindner. This is Fox News.
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5: The KCRG TV9 First Alert forecast. Overnight seeing partly cloudy skies. Storms develop towards daybreak. A low of 70. East winds at 5 to 10 miles per hour. Storms are likely on Tuesday, especially early. A high of 85. Southwest winds at 5 to 15 miles per hour. The chance of storms continues into Tuesday night with a low of 68. I'm TV9 First Alert Storm Team Meteorologist Camille Linka on News Talk 1540 KXCL.
1: Right now, it's 78 degrees on Iowa's News and Talk Station.
22: It's Red Eye Radio. Gary McNamara and Eric Hurley talk about everything from politics to social issues and news of the day. 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
6: We are Red Eye Radio, and he is Eric Hurley, and I'm Gary McNamara. Decisions, decisions, decisions, decisions.
7: That's right. Bourbon or tequila?
6: Do I start with AOC or Stephen A. Smith? Let's start with AOC. All right. I'm making an executive decision here.
7: All right. We want to start the show that way?
6: With an exec.
7: At least Stephen A. Smith has been reasonable at times lately.
6: This is an executive order. Well, basically, everything seems to be, tell me whether I'm wrong here.
7: You're wrong.
6: Everything on the show now seems to, I mean, it's insane. It's nuts. The country would go to crap if all this stuff happened.
7: It's not going to crap.
6: But my God, is it ever entertaining?
7: Oh, no. I talked to a guy today and he's from Egypt and he said he has friends in Egypt that do radio. He says, it's always been fascinating to me. He goes, to do an all-night show, it must take so much time to find enough things to talk about. I said, no. Adam, by the way, great guy, Adam. Adam, that's where you're wrong, my friend. I said, no. And same thing, one of his coworkers said the same thing. He goes, oh, you're in radio. He goes, a talk show. He goes, man, how do you talk for all that time, all night long? He goes, man, that's a long time to talk. I said, it goes by fast because we don't get it all in today's crazy world. Yeah, we don't have enough time.
6: Yeah, we hope to get it all in. Like we judge our show by the year. Did we get everything in?
7: Yeah, yes.
6: During instead the year,
7: of, right? If we can try and get it in 1 year.
6: Well, yeah. You know, when I was doing my local show. Well, I think probably three different stations, we had tours from media from other countries. And so this would be over the last 30 years.
7: Yeah.
6: And they were media tours, and they'd come and they'd want to see how a low. They were absolutely, and I mean absolutely, blown away by talk radio.
7: Yeah.
6: They couldn't believe that. And they would come up and they say, well, you know, where do you, you know, how do you figure out how to do the show? And I go, well, whatever comes to my mind.
7: Yeah.
6: Well, Well, you mean you decided?
7: How do you know that? Yeah.
6: You mean you decided? How many producers do you have? Zero.
7: Yeah.
6: You know. Now we have
7: two very capable pros.
6: Right. We've got. But I mean.
7: But
6: Alan always gives me some of the best stories out there. But I mean, they don't. They were under the impression they came from a thing where the producers created the entire show
7: and tell sort of you like what TV, to say and
6: tell you what to do.
7: Right.
6: Not that they assist you in it.
7: Right.
6: But
7: they tell us what to do when we're off the air.
6: Yeah, exactly. Yeah, right. Yeah. Right. You know, other than that, I mean, you know, basically our staff are gophers for me.
7: They are. And also,
6: Look at that. They have been
7: told very clearly, do not distract the talent.
6: Do not distract or upset the talent.
7: When people say the talent, isn't that only radio? That's only radio. Mm. They don't use that in any other media, do they? The talent. It's radio. And you know
6: that's
7: why?
6: That's a great point.
7: It's because someone, because we're the lowest rung of on the ladder of entertainment.
6: But one of the longest.
7: Well, yeah, but right above us is watching paint dry. And it's been going, that one's been going on a long time. But no, somebody in radio decided, how do we make ourselves sound important? And it had to have been someone on the air. Well, I'm the talent. Somebody said that for the first time somewhere in a radio station. Well, I'm the talent. You know they did.
6: Well, when we say, by the way, don't bother the talent, that was actually, this was back a long time ago.
7: Yeah, yeah.
6: Somebody actually said that.
7: About us. To someone else about
6: us. Right, right. To our staff about us.
7: Yeah.
6: And it never came from.
7: Don't distract the talent.
6: Well, and they told us immediately. I mean, we burst out laughing because like, it never came from us.
7: Yeah.
6: Don't.
7: No.
6: So that's one of the, and we say it all the time, you know. Ron or Alan will ask us something. We'll go scream back, don't disturb the talent.
7: Yeah, it's become the running joke.
6: Yeah, it has.
7: Yeah.
6: It's like,
7: yeah.
6: I find it.
7: But if not really for them, we honestly would be two old guys sitting in a room talking to each other.
6: Yeah, we'd be the guy on, what was the Muppets? Remember the two old guys in the theater?
7: Hey, where's the frog? Yeah.
6: Well, let's start with AOC.
7: All right.
6: And it's basically some of the stuff that she said, you know, the whole, and this, it blew up yesterday. And I was like, wow, this thing really blew up. And this is where I have to improve. And because we had this story yesterday and I had the audio cuts and I went, I really don't care what AOC says, but it is important because we pointed out yesterday, it's like, you know, she's 36 now. She can run for president.
7: Yeah.
6: And a bunch of things were saying she's trying to moderate or pretend that she's above all of it right now.
7: Yeah.
6: And that was a great, and I missed that point yesterday. I went, I missed that.
7: Mm.
6: It's just because I just discount her as being completely and totally clueless.
7: Yeah.
6: It's like, will I go and watch? I saw that a bunch of Hollywood movies got a bunch of subsidies from California. And one of them was the new Clueless. So immediately I thought of AOC because she's absolutely clueless.
7: Well,
6: she has no idea how the world runs. At all.
7: And
6: none.
7: The new movie Clueless stars Gavin Newsom.
6: In a cameo?
7: No, he's starring in it.
6: Okay.
7: He's the Clueless.
6: No, they're bringing in a 98-year-old Alicia Silverstone is coming in. She's going to be doing it. She's so old, I view her as a cougar.
7: Shouldn't it be toothless? Where are your dentures, young lady?
6: don't say that.
7: What?
6: Don't say that today.
7: What? Oh.
6: Because you can't see from me. You can't see. I had.
7: One of your crowns.
6: I had two crowns that were 24 years old.
7: Right.
6: That both cracked in the same week.
7: Right. And by the way, for young people who are worried about, you know, the whole no kings things, these aren't the kind of crowns you're
6: wearing. Oh, yes.
7: Yet.
6: Yeah.
7: These are.
6: Right. I don't wear a crown.
7: For your teeth. Two crowns.
6: I don't wear a crown on my head every day.
7: Because you're the talent.
6: I'm the talent. I wear a crown because I'm the talent.
7: Oh my gosh.
6: And so the they put on temporaries. You know, know, they they pulled off, you know, the cracks, they pulled off the two caps, put on temporaries, and I go back in like 2 weeks.
7: Yeah.
6: Well, it was Saturday or Sunday. All of a sudden, I went, you know, start biting down. I go, uh-oh, that's a little bit too hard. Mm. And it was just a part of the front one.
7: Yeah.
6: The, the temporary had, you know, come off.
7: Right.
6: And so I called yesterday and said, you know, and I'll, I, if they can fit me in some, I don't, my dentist isn't there tomorrow, but they said they may be able to get me in anyway. And if not, or today, but if not, it'll be tomorrow. And that's fine because I still had, you know, I had the top part of it. Well, I mean, ice cream today, the whole thing came off. Eating ice cream.
7: No, it always happens to me eating like oatmeal or ice cream. Like, how does that happen?
6: Because I was staying away from anything. You, you know, you had the temporaries and they're not as strong as when they put in the new crowns.
7: Well, I, you know,
6: so, so I have a completely, the tooth that was, I have my tooth, my, still my original tooth.
7: Yeah.
6: But it's gone down. So I look a little bit, I don't look like David Letterman because it's bottom. You can't see it unless I, unless I make it so, you know.
7: No, I can eat.
6: I'm very sensitive about my teeth. So
7: I can
6: don't
7: eat
6: do that
7: a
6: again.
7: Whole bag of corn nuts and nothing. And then the next morning, oatmeal. And my dentist always says, yeah, but it was the, you know how it's the, you know, the you hand somebody to help you get the lid off the jar, and then they always get it off first try. He goes, yeah, the corn nuts loosened everything. That's the problem. But so here we are with AOC.
6: Right,
7: the,
6: to a person with perfect teeth.
7: Yeah.
6: And
7: hey, she has good, you know what?
6: I just noticed
7: say
6: that.
7: Something kind about AOC.
6: She has very nice teeth.
7: She has very nice teeth.
6: And brown eyes. And what does Eric say about women with brown eyes?
7: That's not what I say about women with brown eyes on the air. I say, no, here's what I've noticed, ladies. And by the way, it's too bad I'm already taken. I've noticed that the ones who don't seem stable have brown eyes. Now, it doesn't mean every one of them with brown eyes isn't stable. I'm just saying that fuse is waiting to be lit. No, it's I've noticed that some that aren't stable, and I noticed that in a couple of men too, watching documentaries, and it's like, why do they always have brown eyes?
6: And by the way, to all the brown-eyed girls out there, understand this is me, Gary McNamara. That was Eric saying that over there. Sometimes people get our voices confused. That was Eric saying that, not Gary.
7: Yeah. Well, all women with brown eyes are crazy. By the way, my old my oldest daughter
6: has brown eyes.
7: She's like, Dad, stop it.
6: All right, let's get to AOC here because this is just beautiful stuff. Talking about this is really interesting how she makes it seem like. Because she said basically woke one was crazy that she was a part of. But she doesn't really say she's a part of it. She just goes, yeah, woke one was crazy. But here it is. Here's part
7: okay.
6: Of it.
7: Okay. All right.
8: I have a local city councilman that has this saying woke one was crazy.
11: Woke one was crazy. Okay. That's interesting.
6: And so that was the one that people really, really, you know, picked up upon. And then this one here, here's this one. Here we go.
7: Okay.
6: Because she was trying to separate, and she was talking about law enforcement. And she said, well, we talk about law enforcement completely different than we did in 2020. No, we don't.
7: No, we don't.
6: I was like, no, we don't.
7: The DSA wants them all gone. Right.
6: So, yeah. So she's asked this question because she's trying to separate herself from it, like woke one. But the reason it happened, not the reason it happened, you.
7: Yeah.
6: But here's it. Listen to this.
7: Okay.
6: Guy. Here we go.
11: Oh. Are you still a member of Democratic Socialists of America?
8: Of the New York City chapter.
11: The New York City chapter, not the national.
8: No.
6: No. He had to ask. But not the national. There's no difference.
7: Well, that's what I'm saying. Separates? Why do you she dismissively, oh, no, I would never. That sounded like I would never be a member of the national DSA.
6: So, I saw, you know. And it wasn't, yesterday was a day where it was what everybody else was saying, not what I was thinking, that I found, you know, that I just found so interesting.
7: Yeah.
6: Because what I think really isn't that interesting. But
7: right,
6: Charles
7: right.
6: Cook here, National Review.
7: Yeah.
6: Will the woke own up to their own lunacy? If AOC and her friends have recognized the error of their ways, they owe the American people more than a oops.
7: Oops.
6: Aching to dismiss the record of one of the many kooky political candidates with whom she is now reflexively associated, AOC laughed aloud as if she had been told that she had a speck of mustard on her lip. I am a local city councilwoman that has this saying, woke one was crazy, she submitted, and I think that's what important is that we have to assess what the candidate is saying now. Is it? Why? Woke one was indeed crazy, but AOC's implication is that the crazy moment was something that happened to her and her ideological compatriots, yeah, like an earthquake or an invasion from sea, rather than something that was contrived, dispersed, and enforced by her,
7: yeah,
6: and her ideological compatriots.
7: Yeah.
6: In this, AOC seems confused once again by the appropriate pronouns. It wasn't crazy. They were crazy. And that they includes her.
7: You know what this is? This is a continuation of the radicals, the DSA and the radicals saying, can't we just move on? I mean, that was so crazy back then. I mean, kids were going to sock hops. It was crazy back in 2020. Like, you know what I mean? Like, it was a totally, like, they weren't even around when it happened.
6: Sock hops
7: in 2020. You know, there root beer floats. I mean, it was over the top. But the thing is we've seen this, though. Was it Jay Paul? You know, at the hearing where parents of children who died at the hands of illegal immigrants
6: were just dismissed.
7: She was saying, we've done this four times. Can't we just move on? And then with Fauci, I forget the ranking member's name. Forgive me. All due respect to the gentleman from the great state of whatever. He said in his opening statement during that last Fauci hearing, he said, listen, we need to be, you know, we're here attacking things from the past, attacking him. You know, he's not even doing that job anymore. And this is just, we're drudging up all these old things and we need to be focused on the future. And in my mind, I was thinking, well, if you don't learn from the past, you're going to repeat in the future what happened then. But this is the new game. She just said it.
6: Well, woke two.
7: Yeah, what is woke one?
6: Woke one. Woke two has all the components of woke one. Woke one hasn't disappeared.
7: Yeah,
6: The defund the police is in woke two.
7: Right, they've added things to it.
6: Right, and this is where Jonathan Carl is completely useless. Yeah. He's just an enabler of a liberal candidate.
7: Yeah,
6: he's a liberal activist. Because he didn't ask any of the questions. Yeah. Oh, so you're just a New York City. I'm just a Texas communist. I'm not a national communist. I mean, these are childlike conversations that Jonathan Carl has on this week.
7: Court. The Communists of the Republic of Texas. C-O-R-T.
6: Of course.
7: Let's start that new movement.
6: Oh, I thought it was K. I thought you were spelling communist with the K.
7: Oh, well. Okay. By the way, that might work in Austin. Some parts.
6: We are Red Eye Radio.
7: Brought to you by Hotshot Secret.
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1: This is the Bloomberg Real Estate Report. I'm Denise Pellegrini. Some of the hottest zip codes in the nation are in the Northeast and the Midwest right now. Realtor.com says Peabody, Massachusetts is the hottest housing market in the nation as buyers look for character. Also, what Realtor.com calls a manageable commute and space in the form of larger homes. And as Realtor.com sees a shift from centrally located properties to those relatively more affordable than downtowns, Montclair, New Jersey is the second hottest zip code in the nation, with Sewell near Philadelphia also near the top of the list, and Fairport near Rochester, Westfield near Springfield, Massachusetts, Livonia near Detroit, North Haven, Connecticut outside New Haven, and New Berlin in Wisconsin, and the Chicago suburb of Wheaton also on the list. This is the fourth year in a row there's not a single place in the South or the West on this list, thanks to less new construction in the pipeline in the Northeast and Midwest. And that's the Bloomberg Real Estate Report. I'm Denise Pellegrini.
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0: We are Red Eye Radio. He is Eric Carly, and I'm Gary McNamara. So really, yesterday, the consensus that I saw on social media, which again is the absolute truth.
1: Yeah.
0: There's nothing that is more truthful than the consensus on social media.
1: No, it's 100% accurate.
0: That was AOC's introduction to running for president of the United States.
1: I think it was a great observation, because I saw the clips too, and I too just thought, blah, blah, blah. And shame on us.
0: Yes, I mean, I felt that way.
1: But here's the problem with the way it goes, you know, and what we do is someone like AOC at some point just becomes a cartoon character. You know what I mean?
0: She's like the guy in Office Space.
1: Yeah.
0: You know, the way, hey, whatever his name, he's useless.
1: Yeah. Right.
0: Remember when, what's his name, says that?
1: Yeah.
0: What's his name? I can't think of his name now.
1: Yeah.
0: What's the boss's name?
1: I don't know. Gary Cole.
0: Gary Cole.
1: Yeah.
0: He's useless. He's useless.
2: This is a Bloomberg Money Minute. Hims & Hers Health, whose fortunes rode the wave of ever-rising demand for GLP-1 drugs, is hiking its full-year sales forecast, even as it braces for fading fortunes from weight loss medicines. The big telehealth company is benefiting from more efficient operations due to AI, but it's also spending to boost its AI capability in areas including what it calls its doctor-led AI clinical engine that will rebuild the consumer health experience from the ground up. And it's that spending that helped account for its wider-than-expected loss for last quarter. Shares of Hims & Hers fell in extended trades. Mediterranean restaurant chain Cava has not been hit with outbreaks of cyclospora or salmonella, but its finances have. Cava posts its latest quarterly results today, and much of the report likely will focus less on expected higher sales for last quarter than on falling sales so far this quarter, as customers avoid salads and fresh vegetable bowls, including at restaurants untouched by the outbreaks dominating headlines currently. Andrew O'Day, Bloomberg Radio.
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0: With the Bloomberg Small Business Report, I'm John Tucker. A bipartisan pair of senators plan to push legislation to better support small businesses in the fight against rising cybersecurity threats. Senators Adam Schiff and Todd Young are pitching a bill aimed at evaluating and improving federal tools to help small business owners combat cyber attacks. Lawmakers have been looking at ways to address the cybersecurity threats as attempted attacks have affected industries across the spectrum. The legislation dubbed the Small Business Cybersecurity Assistance Evaluation Act would report on the most common cybersecurity threats that small businesses face, an assessment of awareness and use of federal resources, a list of what's missing, and recommendations on improving tools. Well, the House passed companion legislation unanimously. Schiff says in a statement, as small businesses face a growing threat of cyber attacks and phishing schemes, we have to give them the tools they need to stop hacks and lower their risks. And that's the Bloomberg Small Business Report.
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0: This is a Bloomberg Money Minute. Small business owners have a bigger share of optimism about their business and the economy at large. At least that's what economists think they have. This morning, the National Federation of Independent Business releases its latest monthly survey of small business owners, with a small uptick in sentiment likely for July. A recent survey of hiring plans for the next 3 months showed the highest level in nearly 4 years and above the historical average, even as business owners struggle to find qualified workers for skilled positions. The nation's housing market gets closer look today as the Realtors Association releases its July measure of U.S. home resales. The expectation is for weakness based on the prior month's reading of contract signings, combined with recent measures of both steadily rising mortgage rates and sagging rates of mortgage applications. But supply is becoming less constrained, with inventories of homes increasing, which could help prevent home prices from continuing their upward path. Andrew O'Day, Bloomberg Radio.
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9: News. I'm Ted Linder. Iranian funds reportedly dwindling. Officials say if peace isn't made, their economy is facing collapse.

financial impacts associated with severe weather events. While the rules applied directly to public companies, many in agriculture were concerned the reporting obligations would filter through the supply chain. Farmers and ranchers could have faced pressure to provide emissions data and production information to processors, grain companies, lenders, and food manufacturers seeking to satisfy their reporting requirements. The proposed rescission would eliminate those new obligations while leaving existing securities law requirements intact. Public companies would still have to disclose climate-related information when it is material to investors, but they wouldn't face the broad reporting mandates of the 2024 rule. For agriculture, that's welcome news. The proposal reduces the likelihood that producers will become indirect participants in a climate reporting regime, lowering compliance costs and paperwork while keeping the SEC focused on its traditional mission. This has been the Agricultural Law and Tax Report. I'm Roger McOwen.

0: Beer and I Radio. He's Eric Cronin. I'm Gary McNamara.
1: Hi.
0: But as Senator Tom Cotton wrote yesterday about the WNBA, Enes Kanter playing in the WNBA would be comical, except it's a reminder.
2: Mm-hmm.
0: This is true. Mm-hmm. We've pointed this out many times before.
2: Mm-hmm.
0: It is still the official position of the Democratic Party. Almost zero elected Democrats disagree that gender is a social construct and kids should be given gender surgeries. It's the official position of the Democrats.
2: Mm. You know, I mean, that's it. You know, look, this insanity is going to go to a point. I don't know where it ends. I don't think it's going to end in our lifetime. But how does the far left even defend what they're doing anymore? They can't. It's insane.
3: This is a Bloomberg Money Minute. A big Wall Street bank is making a big bet on U.S. innovation. Morgan Stanley said it will seek to facilitate about $1.5 trillion of investment activity tied to the U.S.'s push for innovation and the infrastructure needed to bolster it. It will focus on three areas, including innovation platforms and strategic industries, infrastructure and capital for growth companies. Morgan Stanley joins peers vowing to work more on initiatives core to the U.S. Last year, J.P. Morgan Chase said it would funnel $1.5 trillion into industries that bolster U.S. economic security and resiliency. Good news if you eat a lot of chicken. Poultry companies are dealing with a glut of chicken, producing more than people can buy. That's driving prices down and creating an even more inviting alternative to beef that continues selling at near record highs. Dow Jones cites industry data showing that wholesale prices for chicken has fallen more than a third over the past year. Andrew O'Day, Bloomberg Radio.
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6: I'm Sue Guzman. Iran wants the U.S. to agree to a list of demands before the Strait of Hormuz is reopened. President Trump says if Iran is going to ask for reparations, then the U.S. is entitled to damages, too.
7: All of the people that were so badly hurt, so badly wounded or killed, many thousands of people, and maybe damages for the 52,000 protesters over the last 4 months that were killed in Iran. We think their families should get damages.
6: A man accused of killing UnitedHealthcare CEO is due in a New York City courtroom today.
8: The hearing is expected to focus on media access for the New York State trial of Luigi Mangione. His attorneys question why the proceedings won't be live streamed and say limiting access could violate his right to a public trial. Prosecutors say the defense is trying to spread misinformation.
6: Fox's Tanya J. Powers. 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

0: We are Red Eye Radio. He is Eric Carly, and I'm Gary McNamara. So really, yesterday, the consensus that I saw on social media, which again is the absolute truth.
1: Yeah.
0: There's nothing that is more truthful than the consensus on social media.
1: No, it's 100% accurate.
0: That was AOC's introduction to running for president of the United States.
1: I think it was a great observation, because I saw the clips too, and I just thought, blah, blah, blah, blah. And you can't, and shame on us.
0: Yes, I mean, I felt that way.
1: But here's the problem with the way it goes, you know, and what we do, is someone like AOC at some point just becomes a cartoon character. You know what I mean?
0: She's like the guy in Office Space.
1: Yeah.
0: You know, the way, whatever his name, he's useless.
1: Yeah. Right.
0: Remember when, what's his name says that?
1: Yeah.
0: What's his name? I can't think of his name now.
1: Yeah.
0: The boss's name. What's the boss's name?
1: I don't know. Gary Cole? Gary Cole?
0: Yeah, Gary Cole.
1: Yeah.
0: He's useless. He's useless.
2: This is a Bloomberg Money Minute. Hims & Hers Health, whose fortunes rode the wave of ever-rising demand for GLP-1 drugs, is hiking its full-year sales forecast, even as it braces for fading fortunes from weight loss medicines. The big telehealth company is benefiting from more efficient operations due to AI, but it's also spending to boost its AI capability in areas including what it calls its doctor-led AI clinical engine that will rebuild the consumer health experience from the ground up. And it's that spending that helped account for its wider-than-expected loss for last quarter. Shares of Hims & Hers fell in extended trades. Mediterranean restaurant chain Cava has not been hit with outbreaks of cyclospora or salmonella, but its finances have. Cava posts its latest quarterly results today, and much of the report likely will focus less on expected higher sales for last quarter than on falling sales so far this quarter, as customers avoid salads and fresh vegetable bowls, including at restaurants untouched by the outbreaks dominating headlines currently. Andrew O'Day, Bloomberg Radio.
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4: News. I'm Ted Linder. President Trump signed an executive order on Monday ordering the government to trim down the vaccine schedule and break up the measles, mumps, and rubella immunization to 3 shots, citing concerns for pregnant women and the cause of autism. White House Press Secretary Karoline Leavitt called it a great day for the Make America Healthy Again movement.
5: It's based on common sense and scientific research. Thanks to Secretary Kennedy and President Trump for finally having the courage to enact this order and now to hold states accountable to again give parents more choice.
4: There still is no scientific consensus, though, linking vaccines to autism. And there was no jackpot winner in Monday night's Powerball drawing, meaning the total climbs for Wednesday night. The winning numbers Monday night drawn were 6, 37, 54, 55, 64, and the Powerball was 10. A winning $2 million Match 5 plus Power Play ticket was sold in Tennessee, and two $1 million tickets that Match 5 numbers but not the Powerball were sold in California and Maryland. Wednesday night's jackpot now at least $975 million. 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
6: The KCRG TV 9 First Alert forecast. Overnight seeing partly cloudy skies. Storms develop towards daybreak. A low of 70. East winds at 5 to 10 miles per hour. Storms are likely on Tuesday, especially early. A high of 85. Southwest winds at 5 to 15 miles per hour. The chance of storms continues into Tuesday night with a low of 68. I'm TV 9 First Alert Storm Team Meteorologist Bill Inka on News Talk 1540 at KXCL.
7: Currently it's 76 degrees on the Voice of Eastern Iowa.
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0: This is a Bloomberg Money Minute. Small business owners have a bigger share of optimism about their business and the economy at large. At least that's what economists think they have. This morning, the National Federation of Independent Business releases its latest monthly survey of small business owners, with a small uptick in sentiment likely for July. A recent survey of hiring plans for the next 3 months showed the highest level in nearly 4 years and above the historical average, even as business owners struggle to find qualified workers for skilled positions. The nation's housing market gets closer look today as the Realtors Association releases its July measure of U.S. home resales. The expectation is for weakness based on the prior month's reading of contract signings, combined with recent measures of both steadily rising mortgage rates and sagging rates of mortgage applications. But supply is becoming less constrained, with inventories of homes increasing, which could help prevent home prices from continuing their upward path. Andrew O'Day, Bloomberg Radio.
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2: Fox News, I'm Sue Guzman. Primaries being held in six states today. Voters will be heading to the polls in Minnesota, Wisconsin, Vermont, South Carolina, Connecticut, and Alabama to decide a number of races, ranging from governor and statewide races to U.S. Senate and House seats that are up for grabs. A man accused of killing United Healthcare CEO is due in a New York City courtroom today.
3: The hearing is expected to focus on media access for the New York State trial of Luigi Mangione. His attorneys question why the proceedings won't be live streamed and say limiting access could violate his right to a public trial. Prosecutors say the defense is trying to spread misinformation.
2: Fox's Tanya J. Powers. Mangione's state trial begins September 8th. And President Trump signing an executive order calling for an overhaul of childhood vaccines. He says kids are getting too many at once. 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
4: The KCRG TV 9 First Alert forecast. Overnight seeing partly cloudy skies. Storms develop towards daybreak. A low of 70. East winds at 5 to 10 miles per hour. Storms are likely on Tuesday, especially early. A high of 85. Southwest winds at 5 to 15 miles per hour. The chance for storms continues into Tuesday night with a low of 68. I'm TV 9 First Alert Storm Team Meteorologist Camille Linka on News Talk 1540 KXEL.
1: This hour, it's 75 degrees from News Talk 1540 KXEL.
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2: 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It's being called India's Top Gun.
3: Golden Arrows, I want you to meet your new flight commander, squadron leader Ajay Ahuja.
2: Netflix is turning one of India's most politically defining chapters into its biggest production in the country yet. The six-part Operation Safed Sagar depicts the Indian Air Force's role in the 1999 Kargil War with Pakistan. Netflix India said the project was its largest operational undertaking and contributed more than $24 million to the Indian economy. The series was produced with unprecedented access to Indian Air Force bases and relied on more than 1,200 local visual effects artists.
4: Fire!
2: The series is a celebration of 10 years of Netflix in India. Co-chief executive officer Ted Sarando said it demonstrates that India has the talent and production capabilities to create entertainment that stands confidently alongside the best in the world. Lisa Mateo, Bloomberg Radio.
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0: for success in this situation, because when I realized I was planning that trip around the same time I was moving, I got very nervous, but sure, it all worked out.
1: Thanks, Jenna. Jenna Contino, personal finance reporter at MarketWatch. 30 minutes now after the hour on This Morning, America's First News.

0: This is the Agricultural Law and Tax Report. I'm Roger McOwen. The SEC has proposed eliminating its 2024 climate-related disclosure rules, concluding they exceeded the agency's statutory authority and imposed costs that outweighed any benefits. If finalized, the proposal could significantly benefit agriculture. I'll be back in a moment to discuss.
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0: The 2024 SEC rules would have required many publicly traded companies to disclose climate-related risks, greenhouse gas emissions, and financial impacts associated with severe weather events. While the rules applied directly to public companies, many in agriculture were concerned the reporting obligations would filter through the supply chain. Farmers and ranchers could have faced pressure to provide emissions data and production information to processors, grain companies, lenders, and food manufacturers seeking to satisfy their reporting requirements. The proposed rescission would eliminate those new obligations while leaving existing securities law requirements intact. Public companies would still have to disclose climate-related information when it is material to investors, but they wouldn't face the broad reporting mandates of the 2024 rule. For agriculture, that's welcome news. The proposal reduces the likelihood that producers will become indirect participants in a climate reporting regime, lowering compliance costs and paperwork while keeping the SEC focused on its traditional mission. This has been the Agricultural Law and Tax Report. I'm Roger McOwen.
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3: Fox News, I'm CJ Pop. A busy Tuesday for voters. We start in Minnesota with a focus on the left.
4: Establishment-backed candidate Representative Angie Craig faces a far more progressive candidate, Lieutenant Governor Peggy Flanagan. Now moving over to Wisconsin, where that governor's race is getting a lot of attention as well. Among the candidates, there's Representative Francesca Hong, the front runner, and Milwaukee County Executive David Crowley.
3: Fox's Alex Hogan reporting the winner takes on presumptive Republican nominee Congressman Tom Tiffany, backed by President Trump in South Carolina.
5: You've got to do it. It's the best thing. You're the best person for it.
3: President Trump during a tele-rally for interim Senator Darlene Graham. She's running for the seat left open by the death of her brother, Senator Lindsey Graham. Voters go to the polls in Vermont, Alabama, and Connecticut. 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
6: The TV9 First Alert forecast, scattered strong to severe storms this morning with some clearing in the afternoon. We'll stay warm and breezy with highs in the mid to lower 80s. Tonight, a chance of storms will drop to the upper 60s. For Wednesday, chance of storms with highs in lower 80s. Thursday, showers and storms likely with upper 70s. Friday, chance of storms with upper 70s. From the TV9 Weather Lab, I'm Justin Roberts on News Talk 1540 KXEL.
7: This hour, it's 75 degrees from News Talk 1540 KXEL.

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1: Thanks for spending time with us. Welcome into Tuesday, August 11th. Gordon Deal with Nicole Murray. Some of our top stories and headlines: an earthquake in Western Colombia.

0: Thanks for spending time with us. Welcome into Tuesday. It's time now for the mic drop with this morning's Mike Gavin.
1: Good morning. Well, we have one of those everyday pet peeves to talk about today. We take you to the airport where a lot of those pet peeves live rent-free. A Reddit user went viral after posting a photo from the gate area of their flight. In the pic, you can see that many of the people have gathered around the gate area, so many that nobody trying to get to a different flight can get around them. The Redditor said that none of these people moved when either of the next two boarding groups were called, meaning that it was very early for them to get online and infuriating for them to be blocking traffic. Hundreds of people commented and reactions were more mixed than you might think. Many didn't understand why people always do this, comparing it to when people jump up before exiting after a flight lands. Others defended it, citing the need to grab space for carry-on luggage and saying that if you need to get past someone who's standing at the gate, it's not that hard to just say, excuse me.
0: No, I was wondering when that might come up.
1: Oh, I see.
0: Say, excuse me.
1: That's what you think? You think that people should just block the area if they're waiting for, you know, for a half hour early to get on the flight and they're blocking traffic? I don't think you'd be happy about that if you saw that.
0: The thing is, I try to consider maybe these are first-time flyers in some cases.
1: Are they?
0: Just crowd. I don't know. I mean, it's on me to manage it. Right? I'm not a rule enforcer. Mm-hmm. Right? I can't tell them to go sit down. I just got to deal with it.
1: Yeah.
0: And that involves saying, excuse me.
1: Yeah,
0: perhaps firmly in a New Jersey kind of way.
1: Yes. Yeah, I mean, look, the airlines do force us into a lot of this with the whole overhead space thing, you know, by, say, especially what the airlines where I guess you can bring on carry-on luggage for free, right? Where, so, of course, people are encouraged to bring on carry-on luggage, and then they have to find that space or else it's going to get checked anyway.
0: So it's a good point you have to make. So us, as some passengers, have to not only manage these folks who are blocking our way.
1: Yeah.
0: But we're essentially managing an airline policy that they themselves are not enforcing or managing very well.
1: Yeah, some people wonder why we don't like flying.
0: Right.
1: It's just an exhausting experience for everyone involved. And here's why you might not want to ignore all those junk emails you think you're getting. A Central Florida man who ignored what he thought were junk shipping emails said boxes began showing up at his home, and he soon discovered about $1,200 in credit card charges for items he said he never ordered. Eric Anderson told local TV that he got his first email from Walmart back in April, thinking it was just junk. Then the packages started arriving, including duplicate car vacuums, three of the same shower curtains, three of the same women's sweaters, and two sets of toy cars, none of which Eric had any use for. He says the purchases were made through his Walmart account and charged to credit cards linked to it. He reported the orders as fraudulent to Walmart and to his credit card companies immediately. A little more than a week later, both card companies sent Anderson a letter stating that he was on the hook for the charges. Oof. Eventually, after a story was broadcast on TV, Walmart marked the purchases as fraudulent and provided him with labels to ship the items back for a refund.
0: Wow. Yeah. That's what it took?
1: Apparently so. Jeez. Apparently had to reach out to a TV station to give him a hand on this one.
0: Disappointing.
1: Yeah, it is.
0: Disappointing that the customer and the company couldn't figure this out themselves.
1: Like, you know, legitimate explanation. And again, I know I'm sure they get people trying to scam them all the time. You understand they have to have their guard up. But in this situation, you know, what's he going to do with the three women's sweaters that he got in the mail, for example? Like, you know, none of this stuff makes any sense and doesn't follow any pattern that he normally does with buying.
0: Right.
1: So you could, you know, should be able to tell if the stuff's fraudulent.
0: Couldn't agree more. Thank you, Mike. 13 minutes in front of the hour.
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6: Hello, Americans. Jensen's. I'm Todd Starnes. 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
6: There is atheist outrage in Lebanon, Virginia. There's a painting on a wall inside Honaker Elementary School. It features a giant orange tiger paw along with the words Philippians 4:13. Now that's the Bible verse that says we can do all things through Christ who gives us strength. The Freedom for Religion Foundation is an atheist hate group based in Wisconsin. They get triggered by the name of Jesus. They say the message violates the law, noted that religion is a divisive force in public school, and they demanded the school district remove the Bible verse from the wall. Well, instead of telling the atheist to go to church, the school superintendent complied with their demands, writing a letter telling the atheist the Bible verse had been removed. They literally painted over the Bible verse. You know, it's a shame kids in Lebanon, Virginia have to check their Christian faith at the schoolhouse door, but atheists won't be satisfied until they completely eliminate our faith from the public marketplace. I'm Todd Starnes.
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0: Nobody's going to be a charity just to put you on the air. 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I have watched 60 Minutes for years, and I see bias all over that show almost every time I've ever watched it. And I've watched it since it's come under new management, new ownership, and I've not seen much of a difference.
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4: The polls are just opening in South Carolina. I'm Dave Anthony, Fox News, for a special Republican primary to replace late Senator Lindsey Graham as the GOP nominee in November. His sister Darlene, appointed to the Senate to finish his term, is running with President Trump's support.
5: Let's go for it, Darlene. I know exactly where you come from. I know you, and I know Lindsey, and this is what he would have wanted.
4: That's a tele-rally for Senator Darlene Graham yesterday. There are 9 other Republicans on the ballot. There are also primaries today in Connecticut and Vermont and Minnesota and Wisconsin, where
6: voters will show just how far to the left that they're willing to go. Frontrunner Francesca Hong, she seeks to be the first self-identified Democratic socialist governor in U.S. history. She's a state representative, a former chef, who in recent weeks has backtracked on past controversial statements, like calling for the cancellation of Thanksgiving and Valentine's Day, abolishing the Senate and defunding the police.
4: Fox's Alexandria Hoff in Madison, Wisconsin. And Alabama, there are special primaries today in 4 redrawn congressional districts. Back to President Trump. He's replied to Iran's demands the U.S. compensate them for damages from all the bombing and the conflict, turning it around, demanding Iran pay damages for
7: all of the people that were so badly hurt, so badly wounded or killed, many thousands of people, and maybe damages for the 52,000 protesters over the last 4 months that were killed in Iran.
4: Now, he is also the Strait of Hormuz shipping standoff continues. No, he's no longer in Syria to face execution, but the country's former leader has been condemned after fleeing to Russia along with his brother when ousted in a 2024 uprising.
8: Bashar al-Assad and his younger brother Maher have received death sentences in absentia for crimes against humanity. The charges relate to Syria's 14-year civil war, in which about 500,000 people died. The same case saw the former president's cousin also sentenced to death.
4: That's Fox's Jonathan Savage. 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
4: President Trump could be taken to court yet again over yet another executive order, this one being criticized by some doctors and medical experts.
10: Describing a gold standard for science, President Trump signed an executive order reducing the number of vaccines recommended by federal agencies for infants and young children.
5: In many cases, we were requiring 72 jabs for our beautiful, healthy, lovely, delicate little children.
10: Among the new recommendations, splitting up the measles, mumps, and rubella vaccine over separate visits and prioritizing 11 vaccines instead of the current 18. At the White House, Jared Halpern, Fox News.
4: Ex-presidential COVID advisor Dr. Anthony Fauci under more scrutiny after thousands of his texts are released. And Fox's Chad Berger reports one in particular making headlines.
11: In January 2021, Fauci wrote to top health officials, quote, "Many people have significant psychotine storm and fever after the second dose of the COVID vaccine. That is inflammation." Fauci also appears to say it could be associated with miscarriage in the first trimester.
4: But publicly, Dr. Fauci touted the vaccine as safe for pregnant women. Last week, a Republican-led Senate committee held Fauci in contempt of Congress for refusing to testify and answer COVID questions. On Wall Street, stock futures are mixed, down a bit for the Dow, up slightly for the Nasdaq as oil prices rise back up almost 2%. You didn't wake up suddenly rich. Neither did I. Nobody won the big Powerball prize last night.
12: The jackpot for Wednesday night now grows to at least $975 million, where a winner could choose a lump sum cash option of about $422.4 million.
4: That's Fox's Ted Linder. That is the eighth biggest Powerball jackpot of all time. In baseball, the Rays won again, beating the A's 10-6. It's Tampa Bay's seventh straight win, adding to their best record in the American League. I'm Dave Anthony, and this is Fox News.
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17: The TV9 First Alert forecast. Scattered strong to severe storms this morning with some clearing in the afternoon. We'll stay warm and breezy with highs in the mid to lower 80s. Tonight, a chance of storms will drop to the upper 60s. For Wednesday, chance of storms with highs in lower 80s. Thursday, showers and storms likely with upper 70s. Friday, chance of storms with upper 70s. From the TV9 Weather Lab, I'm Justin Roberts. On News Talk 1540 KXEL.
18: Iowa City reports 75 degrees on this Tuesday morning. It's 72 in Mason City. Cedar Rapids, 75. Wind out of the northeast at 6 miles per hour. And in Waterloo, Cedar Falls, 74 degrees. We are seeing some showers and storms moving primarily across central Iowa, but into the eastern part of the state. Heaviest showers right now are north of Parkersburg in portions of Butler County. Also some rain that's moving towards Olwine. Waterloo Cedar Falls is right on the cusp of this area of rainfall, which also stretches back towards Grundy Center and Eldora down toward Marshalltown. And it is moving almost directly straight across the state from west to east. We'll be keeping an eye on those showers and storms all throughout the morning. From the KXEL News Center, families in the BCLUW Community School District learned Monday that junior-senior high school principal Josh Tack died in a weekend accident. BCLUW social media accounts shared the news. The accident happened late Saturday in Dubuque County. A total of 7 people were hurt in the car versus UTV collision. A 10-year-old minor was also killed. Many of the injuries were considered serious. Tack had worked as a principal in the BCLUW school district since 2023. Coming up, a new scholarship for journalists from a popular Iowa sportscaster. We'll find out more from our coverage partners at TV9. Their next update is coming to you in less than 7 minutes. And between now and then, we'll get today's Iowa Business Report from KXCL's Jeff Stein as well. KXCL News Time is 6:08.
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20: 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The August WASD and crop reports will be published by USDA on Wednesday, August 12th, and will feature the latest USDA yield estimates and updated acreage numbers. The reports will be published at 11 a.m. Central Time on Wednesday. We will hear more about the lead-up to the reports from Eric Ralph of Comstock Investments next.
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20: Eric Ralph of Comstock Investments says that traders will likely immediately react to the yield numbers in the latest USDA WASD and crop reports based on their positions they had going into the report, which relies on trade estimates.
22: I think you could see even knee-jerk reactions that end up going nowhere just based on placing their bets on their personal beliefs. And when you get larger firms, especially some of the managed money firms that are trading in 1,000 lots, you know, when they're placing their bets on a side, they're going to move the market.
20: If USDA's numbers are similar to the trade estimates, Ralph says that traders could settle into positions quickly.
22: You could see that gyration leading up to the 11 o'clock drop and then ultimately level out afterwards if we're close to the average estimate at the end of the day. But there's always people that are going to play the extreme side of it, whether it's high or low, and place their bets accordingly, and that's what you're going to see happening as we inch towards 11 o'clock.
20: He adds that he is closely watching the trade in the lead up to the Wednesday morning reports.
22: Are we going to buy this market up, or are we going to sell it off leading in? And then that would dictate maybe some contrarian positions right ahead of the drop at 11 o'clock. You know, a lot of times if we sell off leading in, then we will see a buy up after the data is dropped, no matter what the numbers are, just to level the market off. So something like that would be quite possible as well. It's going to be interesting to see how this plays because they are factoring in some FSA data as well as farmer surveys, and this report becomes a lot bigger than what it used to be in years gone by.
20: You've been listening to Agribusiness Matters.
23: Oh, tried cotton for a year. Planted it, walked away, checked back at harvest.
24: Oh, this?
23: Yeah, this is the year that I won the Rice Bowl. Corn so tall, we need an FFA clearance.
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27: 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As we noted yesterday, last week's monthly federal jobs report fell short of expectations. But national financial journalist Jordan Goodman told me that may help guide the Federal Reserve next month.
28: We just have this one bright spot where they're spending hundreds of billions of dollars building all these data centers. So all the people employed there and all the construction workers and all the computers and the chips and piping and everything that goes into it, that's booming. That's about the only bright spot we've got right now. the way they're looking at it is it takes pressure off the Federal Reserve from having to raise rates. People don't think they're going to lower rates, but at their September meeting, the current thinking before this number came out was like 60% of economists think they were going to raise rates, and now that's down to like 40%. I mean, you still have on the other side of the ledger inflation, and we've got oil prices that have been all over the place here, but that's feeding into the economy. There's certainly part of the Federal Reserve Board. The last meeting, there was a 9-3 vote. The three votes were to raise interest rates because they're worried about inflation, particularly because of oil prices. That inflationary impact is being offset by this weak unemployment number. In the 1970s, I used to call this stagflation. Okay, the economy is not growing, and you have inflation at the same time. So it's kind of feeling like that right now.
27: Jordan Goodman is the author of more than a dozen books on money and personal finance. The Iowa Business Report is presented with support from the Iowa Business Council. 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I'm Jeff Stein for the Iowa Business Report.
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2: From the KCRG TV9 newsroom, I'm Beth Malicki. A man who pleaded guilty in connection to a Marion woman's death will go to prison after getting his probation revoked. Logan Kimpton pleaded guilty to conspiracy to commit a forcible felony in connection to Melody Hoffman's death. Her body was found at Lily Lake in Amana in 2024. As part of his plea deal, Kimpton has to serve 3 years probation. But according to court documents, he's had several parole violations, including testing positive for marijuana and methamphetamine, as well as escaping a work release facility in June. The Cedar Rapids Fire Department is proposing a $60 million bond question be added to the ballot in November. According to city documents, a study found significant problems with the current fire stations, including aging infrastructure and not enough space. It would be used, the bond, for a new training facility, relocating two fire stations, as well as remodeling and rebuilding four other stations. It's also seeking new fire trucks and other emergency response equipment. If the bond passes, it would come with a property tax increase of just more than $24 for every $100,000 of property value. The City Council will be voting on a proposal for this bond this afternoon. Voice of the Hawkeyes, Gary Dolphin, is giving back to the next generation of journalists. The Iowa play-by-play announcer says starting the Gary Dolphin Journalism Grant Fund was a top goal the moment Dolphin got the gig at the University of Iowa in 1996. Now Dolphin's dream is giving a $2,500 scholarship to five students. Dolphin says these scholarships are for future journalists or students currently studying journalism and related fields. For breaking news alerts and headlines anytime, download the KCRG TV9 News app.
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18: Showers and storms moving straight across Iowa on this Tuesday morning, and in some cases picking up strength as they move from west to east. Heaviest area of showers right now on a line from Olwine north towards West Union and west towards Parkersburg and Charles City. rain moving into the Waterloo Cedar Falls area, but relatively light based on the latest radar images. Highs today will be in the mid-80s after the morning storms push off. We also have a chance of storms overnight with lows that will slide down into the upper 60s to near 70. And a chance of storms is consistently in the forecast day and night. Looking ahead for the remainder of the week, Wednesday mid-80s, Thursday a little cooler, 78 with showers and storms becoming particularly likely, and a chance of storms Friday as well with a high of 78. At this hour in Independence, the latest temperature is 74 with light rain reported. Currently, Marshalltown also getting some of those light showers, and the temperature at 74 degrees. 75 in Cedar Rapids this morning. It's 74 in Waterloo Cedar Falls. And coming up, a Marine Corps veteran and three dogs that were taking care of him and that he was taking care of too, and they're all staying together. We'll find out more about that from a Fox Take a Pause feature presented by Jill Nato in the next few minutes. It's 6:19.
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3: Marine Corps veteran Ricky Dennis in Arizona fell on hard times recently. He'd been living in his car for a week and he thought he had no choice but to give up the 3 little dogs he's had for over a decade.
4: VA was going to put me in a transitional living house, but I couldn't take my dogs, you know what I mean? I wanted my dogs to be with me.
3: But what started as a surrender turned into a second chance thanks to a Maricopa County Shelter Diversion Navigator.
4: The lady at the dog pound, she helped me out a lot, and I'll never forget her.
3: Nora Ogain's job is to help keep pets with the people who love them. She reached out to her network on Ricky's behalf and found him a new apartment that night, where he can keep his dogs.
5: 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He was so happy. He couldn't believe it himself.
4: That night I was in an apartment, you know, they helped me get off the street.
6: Oh, tried cotton for a year. Planted it, walked away, checked back at harvest.
7: Oh, this?
6: Yeah, this is the year that I won the Rice Bowl. Corn so tall, we need an FFA clearance.
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11: 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From the KXCL News Center, a crash on Interstate 380 sent first responders to the scene south of Center Point around 7:45 last night. It happened in the northbound lanes at mile marker 32 near Hagerman Road. Upon arrival, responding units discovered a car driven by 19-year-old Jamia Bell of Arizona had entered the east ditch and rolled, coming to rest on its side. There were three passengers in that vehicle, including a five-month-old infant. All occupants were wearing seat belts, and that infant was restrained in a child safety seat. As a result, the occupants were transported to the hospital, but all of their injuries were believed to be non-life-threatening. The Hearst Center for the Arts in Cedar Falls launched the Gary Kelly Artist in Residence program on Monday. The new 12-month residency was created to honor the life and legacy of illustrator and painter Gary Kelly. The program was made possible through the establishment of the Gary Kelly Artist in Residence Endowment with the Community Foundation of Northeast Iowa. The Friends of the Hearst established the permanent endowment through a $25,000 gift, creating a fund that is invested and will grow over time. Kelly's work appeared in national publications and children's books over a career spanning decades. The Hearst Center says it will transform Kelly's donated studio furnishings into a working creative environment. Artists can apply for that residency through mid-September. And there's dry soil somewhere in Iowa, just not in the Cedar Valley. Monday's USDA crop report indicated 28% of Iowa's topsoil rated as short or very short on moisture. Those dry areas are primarily in the western part of the state. Corn and soybeans across Iowa continue to perform well. 78% of corn is in good to excellent condition, while 77% of soybeans were given the same grade. USDA says both crops are developing on pace with 2025's corn and soybean benchmarks. And as mentioned, it's another wet morning in the Cedar Valley with rain moving in and some heavier showers expected. Those remain off to the north and west of Waterloo-Cedar Falls currently. Cedar Rapids just on the fringe of some shower activity as well. Heavier rain off to the west towards Grinnell in that portion of the Interstate 80 corridor. And across the course of this Tuesday morning, much of eastern Iowa can expect to get at least some shower activity. More on that forecast is coming up within the next 10 minutes. Danny Lipford's tips for today's homeowner are just 1 minute away. KXCL News Time is 6:27.
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10: 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I break it down and show you how to make it happen in your house without breaking

0: Iowa comes to talk. We've got a Bloomberg Real Estate Report coming your way, along with a Fox on Tech segment in minutes. A little later in the next half hour, a sports update with the Cedar Rapids Colonels about to begin a new series at home this week. Stay tuned for all that and more. KXEL News Time is 6:30.
1: It is primary day in six states.
2: In Wisconsin's race for governor, the Democratic candidates include frontrunner Representative Francesca Hong and Milwaukee County Executive David Crowley, who is now backed by outgoing Governor Tony Evers. Hong could become the first Democratic Socialist governor in the U.S. She's made a lot of headlines for past comments where she called to abolish ICE or cancel Thanksgiving.
1: Fox's Alex Hogan.
2: In Minnesota, establishment-backed candidate Representative Angie Craig faces a far more progressive candidate, Lieutenant Governor Peggy Flanagan.
1: And there are also primaries in Connecticut and Vermont and a special primary election in four Alabama congressional districts after the Supreme Court allowed the state to draw new district maps. Then in South Carolina, 10 Republicans are vying for a chance to run for the late Senator Lindsey Graham seat, including his sister Darlene. America's listening to Fox News.
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6: This is the Bloomberg Real Estate Report. I'm Denise Pellegrini. Some of the hottest zip codes in the nation are in the Northeast and the Midwest right now. Realtor.com says Peabody, Massachusetts is the hottest housing market in the nation as buyers look for character, also what Realtor.com calls a manageable commute, and space in the form of larger homes. And as Realtor.com sees a shift from centrally located properties to those relatively more affordable than downtowns, Montclair, New Jersey is the second hottest zip code in the nation, with Sewell near Philadelphia also near the top of the list, and Fairport near Rochester, Westfield near Springfield, Massachusetts, Livonia near Detroit, North Haven, Connecticut outside New Haven, and New Berlin in Wisconsin, and the Chicago suburb of Wheaton also on the list. This is the fourth year in a row there's not a single place in the South or the West on this list, thanks to less new construction in the pipeline in the Northeast and Midwest. And that's the Bloomberg Real Estate Report. I'm Denise Pellegrini.
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10: If a $7 trillion federal budget wasn't big enough, some progressives in Washington have a new idea to expand government through artificial intelligence. Senator Elizabeth Warren is leading the charge, proposing a new excise tax on big tech's data centers based on the massive amount of energy they consume.
11: If we're going to build an AI future that works for everyone, then we need to tax AI and invest in people. Taxing AI raises the money we need to deliver universal health care. So if millions of workers get fired because of AI, those workers don't go bankrupt just from a visit to the

0: doctor.
1: 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She's also calling for free college. That's another $75 billion plus. Tax experts warn that penalizing the sector will crush American innovation just as we compete with China for global dominance. With Fox on Tech, Darren Botello, Fox Business.
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3: The TV9 First Alert forecast, scattered strong to severe storms this morning with some clearing in the afternoon. We'll stay warm and breezy with highs in the mid to lower 80s. Tonight, a chance of storms will drop to the upper 60s. For Wednesday, chance of storms with highs in lower 80s. Thursday, showers and storms likely with upper 70s. Friday, chance of storms with upper 70s. From the TV9 Weather Lab, I'm Justin Roberts. 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
4: Some of the heavier areas of rainfall now making it into northern and western Blackhawk County. There's an arc of heavier showers from almost into Clayton County around the Volga area, stretching back towards middle portions of Bremer County, up towards Charles City, then back west towards Parkersburg and southwest to Grundy Center in this arc shape. Right now, looking at the current conditions in Iowa, this hour's temperature in Iowa City at 75, Mason City 72 degrees. It's 75 currently in Cedar Rapids, 74 in Waterloo Cedar Falls with this rainfall moving out of central and into eastern Iowa. From the KXEL News Center, on Monday, the Iowa Department of Agriculture launched Honor Harvest. The new food box program will connect eligible Iowa veterans with fresh, locally grown food sourced exclusively from Choose Iowa members. Honor Harvest is a collaboration also involving the U.S. Veterans Health Administration's Office of Rural Health, Iowa City VA Healthcare System, and Field to Family Food Hub. The pilot is designed to improve access to healthy food for rural Iowa veterans living with diet-related chronic health conditions. It also creates new market opportunities for Iowa farmers and food businesses. Iowa Agriculture Secretary Mike Nagg called Honor Harvest a meaningful new connection between Iowa veterans and Iowa farmers. And the city of Marion's first two public electric vehicle charging stations are now online and available to use. One is located in the Marion Public Library parking lot. The other is located in the public parking lot at the southwest corner of 8th Avenue and 12th Street. The charger equipment was provided through a partnership with Alliant Energy. The charging stations feature two ports each, allowing a pair of vehicles to charge simultaneously. The stations are powered by the Charge Lab network and were initially proposed as part of a 2023 Uptown Marion parking study. Payment is accepted through Apple Pay, Google Pay, or major credit cards. Coming up as the KXEL Morning News continues, a bond plan to improve first responder facilities in Cedar Rapids. We'll find out more from our coverage partners at TV9 in about 6.5 minutes.
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8: With Cavs representing a high-value investment, new auction data shows buyers are willing to pay more when Cavs have a clear health history. Chris Thompson, Beef Technical Services Veterinarian with Merck Animal Health, talked about what management programs and health protocols drive added value and how producers can better position their calves to capture it.
0: Superior Livestock Auction, Kansas State University, and Merck Animal Health work together to evaluate auction data to find out what management decisions, programs, and health protocols are the big drivers when it comes to the price paid by buyers. The 2025 data set includes information for more than 860,000 calves.
8: Thompson said a preconditioning program can add a substantial amount of value.
0: These programs involve a series of vaccinations and management practices such as weaning, deworming, and transitioning calves to dry feed. Just as importantly, they create a clear documented health story that signals to buyers those calves are ready for the next phase of production. The data showed following a VAC 45 program can add more than $51 per head to your calves at the sale.
8: Thompson added that their PrimeVac program can be tailored to each individual operation so producers can make sure their efforts are recognized at the auction.
0: Develop a program that works for them in the area that they live in. We at Merck Animal Health offer our PrimeVac program, and that involves the respiratory protection of our Bovillus Vista vaccines and the clostridial coverage of our Vision vaccines. That can be tailored to each individual operation. You know, we can do things like internal parasite control. We can add implants in. And the nice thing is, at the end of the day, the producer ends up with a certificate that can be signed by the veterinarian showing exactly what they've done.
8: For Money Matters on Iowa Ag Radio, I'm Riley Smith.
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13: 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More from the Iowa Almanac in a moment.
14: 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It's a touch of the island in Iowa. The annual Tate and Dottie Cummins Memorial Pineapple Gala to benefit Camp Courageous. 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
13: Depending on where you live, you might look to flooding in 1993 as the worst ever, or perhaps 2008. But in Ames, the record was on August 11th, 2010. 14 inches of rain fell in the area in just 4 days. All that rain led to the Squaw Creek overflowing its banks and joining with the Skunk River, leading to the historic backup of water. Hundreds were forced from their homes, roadways were closed, and on top of it all, an underground water pipe broke, depleting the city's water towers and interrupting the flow of the Ames water supply. Hilton Coliseum again took on water, with officials arriving to find the basketball floor floating on top of 8 feet of water inside the building. Damage on the Iowa State University campus alone topped $50 million. About 30 employees of a Walmart were pulled by city officials from rising floodwaters that had trapped them inside the store. Ames had experienced flooding before, but never to the degree as on this date in 2010. And that's Iowa Almanac for August 11th. There's more online at iowaalmanac.com. And follow us on Twitter at Iowa Almanac. I'm Jeff Stein on News Talk 1540 KXEL.
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18: From the KCRG TV9 newsroom, I'm Beth Malicki. A man who pleaded guilty in connection to a Marion woman's death will go to prison after getting his probation revoked. Logan Kimpton pleaded guilty to conspiracy to commit a forcible felony in connection to Melody Hoffman's death. Her body was found at Lily Lake in Amana in 2024. As part of his plea deal, Kimpton has to serve 3 years probation. But according to court documents, he's had several parole violations, including testing positive for marijuana and methamphetamine, as well as escaping a work release facility in June. The Cedar Rapids Fire Department is proposing a $60 million bond question be added to the ballot in November. According to city documents, a study found significant problems with the current fire stations, including aging infrastructure and not enough space. It would be used, the bond, for a new training facility, relocating 2 fire stations, as well as remodeling and rebuilding 4 other stations. It's also seeking new fire trucks and other emergency response equipment. If the bond passes, it would come with a property tax increase of just more than $24 for every $100,000 of property value. The City Council will be voting on a proposal for this bond this afternoon. Voice of the Hawkeyes, Gary Dolphin, is giving back to the next generation of journalists. The Iowa play-by-play announcer says starting the Gary Dolphin Journalism Grant Fund was a top goal the moment Dolphin got the gig at the University of Iowa in 1996. Now Dolphin's dream is giving a $2,500 scholarship to 5 students. Dolphin says these scholarships are for future journalists or students currently studying journalism and related fields. For breaking news alerts and headlines anytime.
19: Ooh, tried cotton for a year. Planted it, walked away, checked back at harvest.
20: Oh, this?
19: Yeah, this is the year that I won the Rice Bowl. Corn so tall, we need an FFA clearance.
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4: Well, the heavier rainfall has arrived in downtown Waterloo during the last few minutes, so it is coming down out there on this Tuesday morning, and you can say that in many other locations as well. The rain stretches from around Manchester back towards the Jefferson and Boone area in west central Iowa, and from Osage in the north down towards Oskaloosa in the south. Cedar Rapids and Iowa City seeing some showers move in based on the latest radar that we're seeing, and it is a wet Tuesday morning. Showers and storms in the forecast throughout the days ahead. The biggest risk at the moment, though, is the potential for damaging winds. There are no severe weather warnings from the National Weather Service currently. The northern half of the state more likely to see heavier showers based on what we're seeing on radar and from our forecast model as well. Look for some late morning clearing with partly cloudy skies and continued muggy conditions. And in the days ahead, near daily shower chances continue all the way into the weekend. Mornings will be the most likely time to see rain. Temperatures vary with slightly cooler readings from Thursday onward. Right now, the latest temperature in Charles City is 73 degrees, while Ames reports 76, 75 in Cedar Rapids, and it's currently 74 degrees in Waterloo, Cedar.
19: Ooh, tried cotton for a year. Planted it, walked away, checked back at harvest.
20: Oh, this?
19: Yeah, this is the year that I won the Rice Bowl. Corn so tall, we need an FFA clearance.
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20: Did you know the word travel is derived from the word travail? 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I'm Rudy Maxa. 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Just as learning a second language has been shown to sharpen one's mind, different inputs from different cultures help you grow. Travel forms character. And leaving your comfort zone can be a very good thing. Studies have shown that employees who take regular vacations return sharper of mind and more creative. Then there's the people connection. Since COVID, many of us work at home. We have less social time with others. In fact, pollsters have found that the number of Americans who say they have no close friends has quadrupled since the mid-1960s. A University of Arizona study found that over the last 15 years, people average more than 120,000 less words a year than the year before. With texting, I'm betting that number is much higher now. At its best, travel encourages you to talk to others. In short, it's the good definition of the word travail. More travel info at armworldtravel.com.
4: It's time for Sports on KXCL. The Waterloo East, Waterloo West football rivalry began during the first decade of the 20th century. The Wahawks and the Trojans have been playing for over 100 years, and the matchup between the teams later this month could be the last one. That was a topic of discussion at the Waterloo School Board meeting last night. Some parents would like to see the two teams continue to play separately next season. The district is trending toward combining the programs after this season before the new Waterloo United High School opens in 2028. Now, the 2026 game between East and West High will be played at the Unidome in Cedar Falls. That game's scheduled for Friday, August the 28th. The district moved the game due to construction at Memorial Stadium. That announcement was made last week. Another big game is coming up this week in Dyersville. In fact, festivities at the Field of Dreams movie site include several different baseball games there. All the games culminate when the Minnesota Twins meet the Philadelphia Phillies on Thursday. But in addition, there will be a minor league game and a National High School All-Star game. Those events are expected to create high traffic volumes likely to affect the major routes in and around Dyersville. Area law enforcement suggests planning extra travel time for anyone going to those games or in the Dyersville area this week. The Cedar Rapids Colonels are 22 games under 500 during the second half of the Midwest League season. With a 10-32 record, the Colonels could be mathematically eliminated from playoff competition this week. That would happen with any combination of 10 losses or 10 wins by the Beloit Skycarp. This week's Colonels schedule features home games against the Wisconsin Timber Rattlers. The six-game series starts at 6:35 tonight. Wisconsin is just a game and a half out of first place in a tight race near the top of that Western Division. Major League Baseball yesterday, the Minnesota Twins beat the Baltimore Orioles 9-5. It was the Philadelphia Phillies over the St. Louis Cardinals 6-5, the San Diego Padres downed the Milwaukee Brewers 3-2, and the L.A. Dodgers were 6-5 winners as they took on the Kansas City Royals. And the UNI Panthers say that their mobile app has a new innovation. Fans can now access event tickets directly through the platform. The new capability adds to news, schedules, and other content which was previously available. In addition to opening tickets through the app, users can also directly purchase tickets and parking passes. Get sports each hour during the KXCL Morning News. 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

0: National Weather Service in the Quad Cities has issued a severe thunderstorm warning for Buchanan County, Northern Benton County, Northwestern Linn County until 7:45 a.m. At 6:53 a.m., severe thunderstorms were located along a line extending from near Fairbank to near T.F. Clark State Park, moving east at 55 miles an hour. Expected hazards include 60 miles an hour wind gusts. The following impacts are expected. Expect damage to roofs, siding, and trees. Locations impacted include Independence, Vinton, Jessup, Center Point, Urbana, Fairbank, Winthrop, Hazleton, Walker, Quasqueton, Lamont, Brandon, Rowley, Aurora, Mount Auburn, Stanley, Troy Mills, Wetsuppinicon Golf Course, Vinton Memorial Airport, and Fontana County Park. This includes Interstate 380 between mile markers 33 and 55. The main alert for a possible tornado. Tornadoes can develop quickly from severe thunderstorms. If you spot a tornado, go at once into the basement or small central room in a sturdy structure. Take cover now. Continuous cloud-to-ground lightning is occurring with these storms. Move indoors immediately. Lightning is one of nature's leading killers. Remember, if you can hear thunder, you are close enough to be struck by lightning. Torrential rainfall is occurring with these storms and may lead to flash flooding. Do not drive your vehicle through flooded roadways.
1: That announcement from the National Weather Service noted a number of different threats. It is a severe thunderstorm warning at this time with the possibility for other significant weather events. Recapping, the severe thunderstorm warning lasts until 7:45 this morning for Buchanan County as well as portions of Benton and Linn County, and areas impacted could include Independence, Vinton, Jessup, Centerpoint, Urbana, Fairbank, Winthrop, Hazleton, Walker, Quasqueton, Lamont, Brandon, Rowley, Aurora, Mount Auburn, Stanley, Troy Mills, and portions of Interstate 380 between mile markers 33 and 55. The National Weather Service, with this severe thunderstorm warning, did note, as you heard, that there is the possibility for tornadoes. Now, again, there's not been a tornado warning issued nor a tornado that is reported officially, but it is possible with this area of storms that is bringing very heavy showers, described as torrential by the National Weather Service, and continuous cloud to ground lightning. So there is also a danger of lightning strikes, and with the heavy rainfall, also the possibility of flash flooding. So a number of things to be aware of with this area of showers and storms that is moving through. It's affecting a wider area of northeast Iowa than the warned area, which again is Buchanan County with portions of Benton and Linn counties. We'll continue to monitor the weather, including an update on the TV9 First Alert forecast for both this morning's showers and storms, as well as a look ahead to a week that could include additional shower and storm activity. Stay with us as we continue on during the KXCL Morning News. Checking radar right now, the area of showers that is heaviest stretches from Charles City towards West Union, then south from there towards the Waterloo Cedar Falls area and Independence, Jessup as well.
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5: The polls are just opening in three more states. I'm Dave Anthony, Fox News, with a focus on the left.
6: In Wisconsin, Democrat socialist Francesca Hong leading the crowded governor's primary race against establishment-backed David Crowley. The winner will face President Trump-backed Republican Tom Tiffany in November. And in Minnesota, Democrat Congresswoman Angie Craig faces progressive Lieutenant Governor Peggy Flanagan in a state Senate primary, offering another test to see if Democrat primary voters move further left.
5: That's Fox's Jeff Manasso. They're also just voting now in Alabama in four House primaries set up after the Supreme Court allowed the state to use new congressional districts. There are also primaries today in Connecticut and Vermont, and a special one for Republicans in South Carolina.
7: After Senator Lindsey Graham passed, South Carolina Governor Henry McMaster appointed Graham's sister, Darlene, to take over as senator for the rest of his term. Congressman Russell Fry and Congressman Ralph Norman are running in today's primary for a full six-year term. So is former Governor Mark Sanford and the businessman who ran against Lindsey Graham in the primary earlier this year, Mark Lynch. Darlene is also running for a full six-year term as well, and she has President Trump's endorsement.
5: Fox's Jessica Rosenthal. Still a standoff with Iran over the Strait of Hormuz shipping, and the president's replying to a new Iran demand.
8: They asked for money for the damage that we've done. I said, that's a good idea. Well, we're going to ask for money for the damage they've done over a 50-year period.
5: And we're learning now about some drama weeks ago as Iran hopes to target the president.
9: Last month, Trump boarded the old Air Force One jumbo jet, leaving the NATO summit in Turkey. The Washington Post reporting because of an Iranian threat, the president was shuttled away in an airport catering truck. According to the Post, the president was then taken to a different, smaller plane, an Air Force C-32A. That made Air Force One a decoy with media and some White House staff aboard.
5: That's Fox's Alex Hogan at the White House. 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
5: It's up to more than 130 people dead. An earthquake ravaged Colombia. Over 2,000 others are missing, feared trapped alive in rubble.
11: Many of the deaths are in and around Pereira, a city in Colombia's coffee-growing region. Around 1,600 buildings have been damaged or completely collapsed. Many people are still trapped in the rubble. Soldiers, rescue personnel, and families are searching for bodies and survivors. The Chocó region is one of Colombia's poorest and is often plagued by warring armed groups. Colombia's new president, Abelardo de la Espriella, only started work on Friday. He's declared a national disaster, creating special powers to react to the emergency. Jonathan Savage, Fox News.
5: President Trump has a new executive order that some doctors and medical experts are critical of and could challenge in court. It reduces the number of recommended childhood vaccines from 18 to 11.
8: The most serious and dangerous diseases, along with the MMR, which hopefully will be split up. You have the MMR. We want it in three separate vaccinations, given at separate times.
5: Among the shots now considered vaccinations to be discussed with doctors are for flu and COVID. And speaking of COVID, former presidential advisor during the pandemic, Dr. Anthony Fauci, is under even more scrutiny after thousands of text messages have been made public. One in early 2021 sent to the CDC director wondered about inflammation caused by a second COVID vaccine dose and if it causes miscarriages. Yet the doctor continued to advocate publicly that pregnant women get the shots, calling them safe.
12: This is very consistent with the rest of the story. Multiple times, Anthony Fauci tells his diary one thing, but the American public the other.
5: And Republican Senator Roger Marshall tells Fox he wants a special counsel to investigate. A GOP-led committee voted last week to hold Dr. Fauci in contempt of Congress after he refused to answer COVID questions at a hearing last month. On Wall Street, stock futures are rising before today's trading. I'm Dave Anthony. 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
16: The TV9 First Alert forecast, scattered strong to severe storms this morning with some clearing in the afternoon. We'll stay warm and breezy with highs in the mid to lower 80s. Tonight, a chance of storms will drop to the upper 60s. For Wednesday, chance of storms with highs in lower 80s. Thursday, showers and storms likely with upper 70s. Friday, chance of storms with upper 70s. From the TV9 Weather Lab, I'm Justin Roberts on News Talk 1540 KXEL.
1: Iowa City seeing rain this morning. The temperature at 75 degrees. Mason City at 71. It's 74 in Cedar Rapids, 70 in Waterloo Cedar Falls. And our top story this morning is the weather with a severe thunderstorm warning that's in effect. As you heard just before the top of the hour, that lasts until 7:45 this morning for Buchanan, along with northern portions of Benton and northwestern Linn counties. And in addition, the southern portion of Fayette County has been tacked on to that severe thunderstorm warning. The warning there lasts until 7:30, 7:45 for the other locations. And at the moment, this is strictly a severe thunderstorm warning. But in its advisory, the National Weather Service did note that tornadoes are possible with this storm, which is certainly bringing torrential rainfall, and that could lead to flash flooding. A reminder not to drive your vehicle through flooded areas or roadways. And there's also a threat with this storm with continuous cloud-to-ground lightning. And that means that there is the chance for lightning strikes along with the heavy rain and strong winds. So again, the National Weather Service severe thunderstorm warning in effect for Benton County along with portions of Benton and Linn counties until 7:45. Southern Fayette County under a severe thunderstorm warning until 7:30. We'll continue to monitor the weather.
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0: Severe thunderstorms were located along a line extending from 8 miles northwest of Ionia to near Hawkeye to near Owine, moving east at 35 miles per hour. Hazard, 60 miles per hour wind gusts and quarter-size hail. This is a radar-indicated threat. The following impacts are expected. Hail damage to vehicles is expected. Expect wind damage to roofs, siding, and trees. Locations impacted include Owine, New Hampton, West Union, Elkader, Postville, Monona, Fayette, Strawberry Point, Fairbank, Calmar, Edgewood, Ocean, Riceville, Garnavillo, Elgin, Claremont, Elma, Maynard, Hawkeye, and Lawler. For your protection, move to an interior room on the lowest floor of a building. Repeating, a severe thunderstorm warning has been issued until 8:15 a.m. for the following counties in Iowa, Chickasaw, and Fayette.
1: So the National Weather Service expanding the area that's under a severe thunderstorm warning up to the north, including portions of Chickasaw County, a larger portion of Fayette County, which already had some southern communities under a severe thunderstorm warning. Also, Howard and looks like a portion of Floyd County likely to be under this severe thunderstorm warning that has now been issued as well. And also getting notes from the National Weather Service indicating that an earlier severe thunderstorm warning for parts of Lynn and Benton and all of Buchanan counties has been expanded as well. It now covers Jones and Delaware counties and a wider portion of Lynn County. And that severe thunderstorm warning is in effect until 8:30 this morning. The earlier warning time had been scheduled to run out around 7:45, so another 45 minutes added to that warning for storms moving from the Olwine Independence area off towards the east. And now, again, Jones, Delaware, and all of Lynn counties are part of a expanded severe thunderstorm warning that's going to last until 8:30 with the threat of lightning and very heavy rain. The chance for flash flooding, and the National Weather Service has indicated, although there is not currently a tornado warning for any of the affected areas, that tornadoes are possible with these storms as they're moving through eastern Iowa. Let's go to Market Matters from the Iowa Agribusiness Radio Network as we continue to monitor the weather on this Tuesday morning. 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
15: Got a little bit of a mixed bag as we start this Tuesday. 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I'm Dustin Huffman. Front month corn futures unchanged to fractionally mixed. Soybean futures right now about 2 cents lower. We'll take a look at those numbers here very soon. Monday we saw September corn down 0.75 cents. November beans were up almost 4 cents, and Kansas City wheat dropped 0.5 cents. Corn and soybean markets were quiet to start the week. Favorable weather for August hangs over the markets, capping rallies. Also positioning ahead of Wednesday's WASDE and crop production reports from the USDA have traders hesitant to move the market too far in either direction. In general,

0: The National Weather Service in the Quad Cities has issued a severe thunderstorm warning for Buchanan County, northwestern Jones County, southern Delaware County, northeastern Linn County, until 8 a.m. At 7:10 a.m., a severe thunderstorm was located near Independence, moving east at 60 miles an hour. This is a destructive storm for Independence, Ryan, Prairieburg, and Monticello. Expected hazards include 80 miles an hour wind gusts. The following impacts are expected. Flying debris will be dangerous to those caught without shelter. Mobile homes will be heavily damaged. Expect considerable damage to roofs, windows, and vehicles. Extensive tree damage and power outages are likely. Locations impacted include Independence, Manchester, Monticello, Winthrop, Walker, Coghlan, Hopkinton, Quasqueton, Delhi, Ryan, Rowley, Prairieburg, Masonville, Troy Mills, Paris, Langworthy, Watsonton Golf Course, Monty, Buck Creek, and Bailey's Ford Park. This is an extremely dangerous situation with tornado-like wind speeds expected. Mobile homes and high-profile vehicles are especially susceptible to winds of this magnitude and may be overturned. For your protection, move to an interior room on the lowest floor of a building. This storm has the potential to cause serious injury and significant property damage. Take cover now. Do not drive your vehicle through flooded roadways.
1: Hazard. That is the official announcement of that expanded severe thunderstorm warning for much of Linn as well as Jones and Delaware counties that we told you about. All of Buchanan County also under a severe thunderstorm warning now that's going to last until 8:30, so more than an hour with heavy rains, lots of lightning, the chance for flash flooding, the possibility of tornadoes, and certainly high winds regardless of whether those are straight line or circular winds. But be aware that there is some heavy rainfall and weather moving through and widespread area of thunderstorms. Let's get to our late news from our partners at TV9 in just a moment, and we'll come back to recap all of the warnings after that. KXEL News Time is 7:16.
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4: From the KCRG TV9 newsroom, I'm Beth Malicki. A man who pleaded guilty in connection to a Marion woman's death will go to prison after getting his probation revoked. Logan Kimpton pleaded guilty to conspiracy to commit a forcible felony in connection to Melody Hoffman's death. Her body was found at Lily Lake in Amana in 2024. As part of his plea deal, Kimpton has to serve 3 years probation. But according to court documents, he's had several parole violations, including testing positive for marijuana and methamphetamine, as well as escaping a work release facility in June. The Cedar Rapids Fire Department is proposing a $60 million bond question be added to the ballot in November. According to city documents, a study found significant problems with the current fire stations, including aging and

0: The National Weather Service in the Quad Cities has issued a tornado warning for East Central Buchanan County in northeastern Iowa, Central Delaware County in northeastern Iowa, until 8 a.m. At 7:15 a.m., severe thunderstorms capable of producing both tornadoes and extensive straight-line wind damage were located over Winter, or 10 miles east of Independence, moving east at 65 miles per hour. Hazard, tornado. This is a radar-indicated threat. The following impacts are expected. Flying debris will be dangerous to those caught without shelter. Mobile homes will be damaged or destroyed. Damage to roofs, windows, and vehicles will occur. Tree damage is likely. These dangerous storms will be near Manchester, Ryan, Massonville, Manchester Airport, Bailey's Ford Park, Monty, Coffins Grove Park, and Delaware County Fairgrounds around 7:20 a.m. Delhi, Delaware, Buck Creek, and Turtle Creek Park around 7:25 a.m. Earlville and Hopkinton around 7:30 a.m. Dearsville around 7:35 a.m. Take cover now. Move to a basement or an interior room on the lowest floor of a sturdy building. Avoid windows. If you are outdoors, in a mobile home, or in a vehicle, move to the closest substantial shelter and protect yourself from flying debris. Torrential rainfall is occurring with this storm and may lead to flash flooding. Do not drive your vehicle through flooded roadways. Repeating, a tornado warning has been issued until 8 a.m. for the following county, Buchanan, Iowa.
1: So as you heard, the National Weather Service has now upgraded a portion of the area affected by a severe thunderstorm warning to a tornado warning. East Buchanan and Central Delaware counties are under this tornado warning, with the tornadic storm moving essentially straight down the U.S. Highway 20 corridor. It was first spotted near Winthrop. Again, the tornado itself not spotted, but radar spotting what looks like it could be a storm capable of producing a tornado and moving east along the U.S. Highway 20 corridor at 65 miles per hour. The National Weather Service warning indicates that flying debris could be a hazard from that storm. And in the path of this tornado warning, Manchester, Ryan, and Masonville all within the next several minutes. And after that, it continues to move down the Highway 20 corridor towards Delaware and the Delhi area, Earlville after that, and Dyersville, all under this tornado warning from the National Weather Service, which has just been issued. There are still severe thunderstorm warnings in effect from Howard and Chickasaw counties in the northeast down towards Linn County as well. And these storm warnings are going to last through at least 8:30 in portions of Linn County, may end as early as 7:30 in portions of southern Fayette County based on the initial severe thunderstorm warning. 7:45 is a key time for a number of other storm warnings that have been issued from both the National Weather Service in La Crosse and the Quad Cities. Again, the key concern at the moment, a tornado warning in the U.S. Highway 20 corridor, and the warning area extends from Winthrop, where radar indicated the first possibilities for a tornadic storm and blowing debris, and it goes straight east along Highway 20, including Manchester, including Delaware, including Dyersville, over the course of the next 45 minutes to an hour during this warning time. The wider area of showers that's moving through, bringing heavy rainfall, bringing lots of lightning, winds that can do damage both as straight-lined and as circulating wind currents. So be aware that these storms are getting stronger, it seems, as this morning continues, and we'll keep track of them here during the KXCL Morning News. Let's try to bring you a Kim Komando segment in just a few seconds, and we'll continue on and continue to track the weather as the showers and storms move through.
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3: 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Did your eyes dart sideways for off-camera help? 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
1: We're tracking a number of severe storms on this Tuesday morning. The most significant has triggered a tornado warning from the National Weather Service. That's for East Central Buchanan and Central Delaware counties. Could extend into Western Dubuque County, although that's not official from the National Weather Service. But based on the fact that they've indicated that Dyersville is in the path of this storm, the indication seems to be that it would have the strength to continue on into Western Dubuque County. So this tornado warning is going to last until 8 o'clock this morning at 7:15. Radar indicated severe thunderstorms capable of producing both tornadoes and extensive straight-line wind damage. There's the concern for debris created by the winds blowing at 65 miles per hour or stronger, and if you're on U.S. Highway 20, anywhere from the Delaware-Buchanan County line east, you want to be aware that this storm is coming your direction. Essentially, it's traveling straight down the same course as the highway and has the potential to create damage with those strong winds, with flying debris. There also are heavy showers that are associated with all of this rainfall that's moving through eastern Iowa that could cause flash flooding. There is the danger of cloud-to-ground lightning as well, which is a concern on this Tuesday morning, as indicated by the National Weather Service. So the tornado warning lasting until 8 o'clock and covering communities ranging from Manchester to Ryan to Masonville, Delhi, Delaware, Earlville, and Dyersville, all in the course of this storm as it moves from west to east straight down the Highway 20 corridor. right now is when Manchester is seeing some of the heaviest showers, and the storm will continue to move east toward Delhi and Delaware. Around 7:30 is when Earlville and Hopkinton are expected to see the worst of this area of the storm, and that's just a few minutes away now. Dyersville around 7:35, and the tornado warning lasting until 8 o'clock. So it seems to suggest that this storm is capable of doing some damage even after it arrives in some of those locations. Take cover now. That's the advice from the National Weather Service. And again, looking at the wider area of eastern Iowa that's covered by severe thunderstorm warnings currently at 7:30, we do expect to see some of these start to end. 7:45 would be the next time, but from Howard County up through portions of Winnesheek and Chickasaw counties down toward Linn County north of Cedar Rapids, this storm is capable of many of those same concerns: the heavy rainfall, the lightning, the strong winds, and the chance to do some damage in a number of different ways, whether that's through flash flooding or straight line winds. But again, principally concern for an area along Highway 20 around Manchester, and moving to the east is where this storm seems to be based on the information we're getting from the National Weather Service, and it has triggered a tornado warning, which is going to last until 8 o'clock. Checking the latest radar images from our coverage partners at TV9, we're seeing just that, really seeing this storm get a little bit more concentrated as a few different areas of heavier showers seem to be getting together in that area of eastern Buchanan and western Delaware counties. And that storm, which has been developing as the morning has continued, really sort of blowing up as it's reached eastern Iowa, seeming to get a lot stronger as it pushes into that Highway 20 corridor and really stretching down into northern Linn County, not currently under the tornado warning area, but the stronger portion of this storm goes from northern Linn County up along the Iowa Highway 13 corridor and into portions of Clayton and Fayette counties as well. To recap, the National Weather Service has issued a tornado warning for portions of Buchanan and Delaware County that will last until 8 o'clock this morning. And anywhere, again, from the Delaware-Buchanan County line to the east on Highway 20, that's the primary area of concern for this tornado warning, with the chance for either cyclone-like winds or straight-line winds that can do damage and send debris flying. So if you're in that area, if you're driving, if you're in a structure that's not secure, find a secure structure and get out of the path of this storm as it moves down Highway 20. We'll get more coming.
4: Puedo rastrear a miembros de mi familia que sirvieron desde la Primera Guerra Mundial hasta hoy. 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

0: Which is interesting because that's Trump country. Democrats tend to concentrate in the population centers like Madison and Milwaukee. Analysts say what she's doing is paving the way for November.
1: Fox's Mike Tobin in Milwaukee. The winner takes on presumptive Republican nominee Congressman Tom Tiffany, backed by President Trump. Vermont, Alabama, Connecticut, and Minnesota also holding primaries, while in South Carolina, 10 candidates vying for the open seat left by the death of Senator Lindsey Graham, including his sister, the interim Senator Darlene Graham. 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
2: Game day in my house is everything. I get out of class, I grab my gear, and get to the game because I can't wait. And my dad, he does the same thing. He's an official here in Iowa. He makes the tough calls, stays cool under pressure, and knows ball like nobody else. I want to be just like him. You can too. Sign up at highschoolofficials.com.
3: This is a Bloomberg Money Minute. More vacationers are bringing their furry family with them. More than half of pet owners are planning vacations around pet-friendly accommodations. According to pet sitting platform Trusted House Sitters, and many are willing to spend more to do it.
4: Sometimes they prefer to travel with their pets than, you know, with their family.
3: Diane Eichler, Senior Vice President at KOA, says 52% of campers say their dog or other pet is their tent mate of choice. And
4: that's more than those who choose to camp with their family members at 21%, siblings 13%, or parents 10%.
3: KOA has added pop-up dog runs and other features. Camp Margaritaville RV Resort near Orlando now has Barkaritaville dog spas and parks. The American Hotel and Lodging Association says 75% of hotels allow pets, and believe it or not, almost 10% say they have left a vacation early after feeling guilty about abandoning their pets. Denise Pellegrini, Bloomberg Radio.com.
5: It's been a morning filled with weather advisories and warnings from the National Weather Service. There is a tornado warning, which is the primary area of concern. Just the easternmost portion of Buchanan County, but a swath of Delaware County covered by this tornado warning, which goes all the way across Delaware County along the Highway 20 corridor to the Dyersville area. Let's start there. The National Weather Service issuing that tornado warning, which lasts until 8 o'clock this morning. The heaviest portion of the storm, based on the National Weather Service advisory for this tornado, would be already past Manchester and towards the Earlville area, moving towards Dyersville. So if you're in the path of this storm, haven't seen it go by, you'll see it coming your way along that Highway 20 corridor as the morning continues. Again, 8 o'clock is the expiration time for this tornado warning, which now primarily affects Delaware County along the Highway 20 corridor. The storm capable of creating flying debris, whether that's through circulating winds or straight line winds, and the storm also bringing heavy rainfall. And that's an occurrence that's part of the story this morning for many folks outside the tornado warning area. There is the possibility for flash flooding with the rain amounts that have been identified, also wind damage and a threat from lightning. Earlier, the National Weather Service was indicating that these storms moving through have the capability of producing tornadoes in other places as well, but the warning area is primarily Delaware County currently. A severe thunderstorm warning, or several of them overlapping, still stretching from portions of southern Howard and northern Chickasaw counties through the Decorah area and Winnesheek County, parts of Fayette, Clayton, Alamakee counties, still a portion of eastern Buchanan County under a severe thunderstorm warning, and northern Linn and much of Jones County also under a severe thunderstorm warning. Those have different expiration times from the National Weather Service. This area of showers and storms is moving almost directly west to east. So areas in the western ports of the range that I mentioned, likely to see those severe thunderstorm warnings and first, but there is still the possibility of some flooding, and parts of Floyd and Chickasaw County are under a flood advisory from the National Weather Service with the heavy rainfall that has come with these storms. But top story,

0: tornado warning for primarily Delaware County at this point and the U.S. Highway 20 corridor. That storm, based on the initial information from the National Weather Service, should have moved through Manchester by this point. Earlville and Hopkinton likely to be seeing this storm, as well as Dyersville right now. And so if you're in any of those areas or in the path of this storm, perhaps further east on Highway 20, you may want to keep close tabs on where this storm is moving to, based on its history of creating damaging winds and a radar-indicated tornado. The tornado warning lasting until 8 o'clock this morning for the U.S. Highway 20 corridor in Delaware County. Let's step aside briefly. We'll come back with further details and updates as they become available. KXC.
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9: I'm Chad Pergram with the Speaker's Lobby. Former Republican Texas Representative Kay Granger recently died. She was the first Republican woman to lead the Appropriations Committee. Granger just retired early last year, but turned over the gavel of the committee before that. Granger came to Washington in 1997 after serving as mayor of Fort Worth. She was also the first female Republican representative from Texas. Granger emerged as a key player during the conference's efforts to find a new leader after the ouster of former House Speaker Kevin McCarthy in 2023. Granger scored criticism in 2024 when it was discovered that she moved into a memory care assisted living facility, even though she

0: National Weather Service in the Quad Cities has issued a tornado warning for Dubuque County, Eastern Delaware County, until 8:15 a.m. At 7:35 a.m., severe thunderstorms capable of producing both tornadoes and extensive straight-line wind damage were located along a line extending from near Backbone State Park to Oneida to Turtle Creek Park, moving east at 55 miles an hour. Expected hazards include tornado. The following impacts are expected. Flying debris will be dangerous to those caught without shelter. Mobile homes will be damaged or destroyed. Damage to roofs, windows, and vehicles will occur. Tree damage is likely. These dangerous storms will be near Edgewood, Earlville, Hopkinton, Greeley, Oneida, Twin Bridges Park, and Petersburg around 7:40 a.m. Dyersville, New Vienna, Colesburg, Worthington, and New Wine Park around 7:45 a.m. Farley and Luxembourg around 7:50 a.m. Epworth, Holy Cross, Bankston, Latinville, Camp Little Cloud, and Bankston Park around 7:55 a.m. Other locations in the path of these tornadic storms include Dubuque, Asbury, Piasta, Rickardsville, Centralia, Graff, Cottage Hill, Five Points, East Rickardsville, Sherrill, Sageville, Ball Town, Durango, Dubuque Regional Airport, Center Grove, Swiss Valley Park, Dubuque County Fairgrounds, Wahpeton, Edmore, Key West, Rockdale, Mines of Spain, and Finley's Landing Park. Take cover now. This line of thunderstorms is capable of producing tornadoes.
1: So the National Weather Service has extended that tornado warning area further east and now well into Dubuque County and lasting until at least 8:15 there. The tornado warning area further west on U.S. Highway 20 in the Manchester area. That was originally a tornadic storm and a warning that was scheduled to end at 8 o'clock, so about 20 minutes away from now. But the tornado warning has been shifted further to the east and extended out until 8:15, as you heard, now covering portions of Dubuque County, really all the way from the western edge of Delaware County along Highway 20 to Dubuque, as this storm, which has been moving from west to east, continues to progress directly there in that direction. So from Backbone State Park, as this most recent information from the National Weather Service indicated, through Dubuque, the area south of Dubuque around the airport and to the north, all under a tornado warning. And that's now going to last until 8:15 for that portion of the Highway 20 corridor for all those communities along Highway 20. And they've also widened this tornado warning area, which had been very close, maybe within 5 to 10 miles of the highway north or south originally. And as it moves to the east, it's been broadened to really cover almost all of Dubuque County. When that storm continues to push to the east, it could move north to south or widen generally. So be aware of that. It's an area of showers and storms that has a history of creating damage through straight-line winds as well as circular winds, heavy rainfall, lots of lightning, and threat of potential flash flooding coming with these storms as well. So a number of weather threats with this storm as it moves across eastern Iowa on this Tuesday morning. And there are still severe thunderstorm warnings on a wider basis. So just because you're not in the Highway 20 area doesn't mean that you don't want to be aware of these storms. Northern Linn County, much of Jones County, part of Jackson County under a severe thunderstorm warning, and still seeing severe thunderstorm warnings affecting areas further to the north as well. In Clayton County, also up in Winnesheek and Allamakee counties, there is a severe thunderstorm warning that is still in effect on this Tuesday morning. We're going to step aside to get back to some of our regular programming, but we'll continue to keep up with these storms. Right now, a tornado warning affecting portions of Delaware and much of Dubuque County, in effect for Delaware County until around 8:15 for Dubuque County. It's 7:42.
2: 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I'm Thierry Gedei. 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
3: Rod Stewart.
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3: A night of hit. 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After hit. With special guest Richard Marx. 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Rod Stewart, live.
2: USMEA President and CEO Dan Hallstrom says that U.S. beef exports is benefiting from demand in countries like Taiwan and some part of Latin America.
5: Demand for beef being strong in Taiwan is not a new thing, but what is new is this continued demand for some of the less utilized cuts. Big focus on things like rounds, chuck rolls, of course, short plates, this sort of thing. But you combine that with some of the demand out of Latin America. Dominican Republic in particular is on record pace on beef exports. Everyone knows they have a tourism industry, which continues to be strong. But the part that a lot of people may not realize is that we're starting to get a bigger and bigger foothold in the growing modern retail sector. You look at the first half of this year and you take China out of the mix, we're only down slightly on volume, but we're actually up on value. The fact that we're diversifying these markets is working to our advantage, not being reliant on any one market like China.
2: Hallstrom says that with Mexico removal of pseudo-rabies restriction, U.S. pork export returned to normal in July.
5: The good news on that is that the pseudo-rabies issue, the fallout on access, has been solved. We're back to normal, thankfully, in mid-July. We got back with exports resuming with no restrictions whatsoever, and even included pipeline product would be allowed as well. Aside from that, Mexico continues to be a strong, dominant player on the muscle cut side. Combine this with some of the other regions of the world, you know, calf to DR, you know, similar to beef on the pork side, this continues to be a large success area.
2: For the Iowa Agribusiness Radio Network, I'm Thierry Gedei reporting.
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1: National Weather Service issuing a number of storm warnings, and the most prominent among them a tornado warning affecting portions of Delaware and most of Dubuque County. It's going to last until around 8 o'clock in Delaware County, still another 14 minutes or so until 8:15 in Dubuque County, with radar indicating a storm moving along the Highway 20 corridor. It started around the Winthrop area and was moving to the east at 55 miles per hour. It's lost a little bit of the speed that it was carrying, but still generating a lot of heavy rainfall. Also a lot of lightning. There's the chance for flash flooding as well as wind damage, both straight line winds and the potential for a tornado, which according to the information that we've gotten from the Weather Service, has not been officially spotted, but radar indicating that this storm is capable of producing a tornado along with all the other threats that come with it. So if you're in that Highway 20 corridor or really anywhere in Dubuque County, you'll want to be aware of this tornado warning and take proper precautions, take shelter. There is the threat of debris that could be thrown around with this storm based on its history. Looking a little further afield, there have been some severe thunderstorm warning areas that have been allowed to expire this morning. Howard and Chickasaw counties no longer in severe thunderstorm warning areas. The same could be said for Fayette County. The warnings have been allowed to expire there. And just a matter of minutes left. In fact, we should now see eastern Buchanan County severe thunderstorm warning at an end in Linn County, just the far northeast corner, still under a severe thunderstorm warning, but a little further to the east, more of Jones County and portions of Jackson County are under severe thunderstorm warnings currently from the National Weather Service. The most concerning area, though, remains Delaware and Dubuque counties under a tornado warning. Delaware County until at least 8 o'clock, Dubuque County until 8:15. With this storm pushing to the east and the area of concern widening as the storm does move that direction. In many ways, this area of showers and storms throughout the morning has been gaining strength as it finds more moisture to work with in the atmosphere. And we've seen a number of different pockets of storm activity come together. And that's really what's been causing the tornado warning to be issued in that Highway 20 corridor. The latest radar from our coverage partners at TV9 shows heavy showers from Manchester east towards the Dubuque County line around the Dyersville area and stretching south and east as well. Anamosa and Maquoketa getting some heavier rain this morning based on radar. Decorah in a separate pocket of rainfall that also is affecting portions of southern Winnesheek and northern Fayette counties. We'll step aside briefly. We'll bring you a tech mobility minute from Ken Chester in just a moment and then resume some of this storm coverage. But again, want to let you know that the National Weather Service does have an active tornado warning in effect for eastern Delaware and almost all of Dubuque counties until 8 o'clock for Delaware County, 8:15 for Dubuque County, with wind damage potentially from this storm, regardless of whether you actually would see a tornado develop, and radar indicating that a tornado certainly possible, if not likely, from this storm. But the chance for wind damage on a more widespread basis is a concern. The chance for flash flooding, heavy downpours, and lightning strikes.
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12: Electra has now unveiled a future 100-plus passenger aircraft combining targeted electrification, advanced aerodynamics, and integrated propulsion. FutureRide reports this wide double-bubble fuselage generates lift, while two turbofan engines provide thrust and power electricity to tail-mounted electric fans. The configuration could improve efficiency by up to 17% beyond other advances expected by 2050. Developed for NASA's Advanced Aircraft Concepts for Environmental Sustainability 2050 program, the concept fits existing airport gates, can use conventional sustainable jet fuel, and requires no airport charging infrastructure. I'm Ken Chester.
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16: The TV9 First Alert forecast, scattered strong to severe storms this morning with some clearing in the afternoon. We'll stay warm and breezy with highs in the mid to lower 80s. Tonight, a chance of storms will drop to the upper 60s. For Wednesday, chance of storms with highs in lower 80s. Thursday, showers and storms likely with upper 70s. Friday, chance of storms with upper 70s. From the TV9 Weather Lab, I'm Justin Roberts on News Talk 1540 KXEL.
1: And shower and thunderstorm activity has been moving through eastern Iowa on this Tuesday morning, and there is an active tornado warning that's in effect. It covers a large portion of Delaware County and lasts until 8 o'clock, and then until 8:15, most of Dubuque County is under this tornado warning. That's the primary concern. Let's give you those details right now from the National Weather Service. Delaware County until 8 o'clock, still under this tornado warning with the chance for flying debris and danger to those caught without shelter. Mobile homes could be damaged or destroyed. Also, potential damage to roofs and windows and vehicles. You're encouraged to move indoors, away from windows, and into a safe space anywhere in eastern Delaware County still, and then in Dubuque County until 8:15. This storm warning, this tornado warning covering most of Dubuque County with the same concerns due to straight line winds, the chance for heavy rain that could cause flash flooding, and cloud to ground lightning. Back further to the west, many of the warning areas have seen their warnings expire. To the north and west of this storm area in Delaware and Dubuque counties, really generally in the clear from current showers and storms, there is still the chance for flash flooding. Further to the south, there is a severe thunderstorm warning that remains in effect for a portion of northern Jones and northern Jackson counties, and now also Grant County in Wisconsin under a severe thunderstorm warning. Portions of southern Clayton County also have a severe thunderstorm warning as well. It's been an active weather morning, and it looks to continue again. 8 o'clock, the warning time ends for Delaware County, 8:15 for Dubuque County under a tornado warning. KXEL News Time.
17: This is House Call for Health. A cyclospora outbreak is being blamed for a drop in sales at some salad chains. Places like Chopped Creative Salad Company seeing a 24% drop in sales on July 18th that followed the FDA's announcement about the outbreak. And Sweet Green officials say they're also experiencing a slump, a 6% impact on same-store sales. And it's not just fast food chains feeling the impact. Prepackaged salad sales at grocery stores also dropped 14% in July compared to a year ago. Consumers saying they're shopping with extreme caution to avoid getting sick. But the Center for Infectious Disease Research and Policy Director at the University of Minnesota says misinformation may be fueling even more food anxiety. The FDA says the outbreak is linked to iceberg lettuce sourced from central Mexico, but thousands of laboratory-confirmed cases and thousands of others remain under investigation. For more health news, go to foxnewshealth.com. 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
22: 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What did a farm in the Midwest look like in the mid-1840s? Well, according to Living History Farms in Des Moines, Iowa, when Iowa became a state in 1846, a typical Iowa farm had a split-rail fence, small wheat field, rooting hogs, a few chickens, and a log house. The average farm was about 100 acres, but only about 25 to 40 acres were cultivated. By 1850, corn replaced some of those wheat acres. The hogs seemed to like it better, and they performed better, and so the tall corn state was born. And that's today's American Agriculture History Minute. I'm Mark Oppold.
0: Not insurance.
1: An active weather morning in the Highway 20 corridor, and there is still a tornado warning that's in effect for Dubuque County until 8:15 this morning. The National Weather Service says its tornado warning for Delaware County will expire as expected at 8 o'clock, with heavy showers and storms moving through eastern Iowa on this Tuesday. And there is still a severe thunderstorm watch that will remain in effect for a large portion of eastern Iowa until 2 o'clock this afternoon. The forecast details are coming up. Good morning. It's 8 o'clock.
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4: Do Wisconsin Democrats want a socialist governor?
23: I'm Dave Anthony, Fox News. They are deciding that at the polls today with Francesca Hong, the primary frontrunner.
24: She has run on the platform of higher minimum wage, higher taxes for rich people, universal health care, and a one-year moratorium on new data centers. She has flip-flopped on tweets calling to defund or abolish police and criticizing Thanksgiving. She called those bad takes.
23: Fox's Mike Tobin in Milwaukee. The winning Democrat will face Republican Congressman Tom Tiffany in the governor's race in November. There are also progressives on the ballot in primaries today in Connecticut, Minnesota, and Vermont. And Fox's Evan Brown reports.
25: Four of Alabama's seven congressional districts hold primary elections today for parties to pick nominees for November's congressional elections. These are primaries for the districts affected by the U.S. Supreme Court ruling allowing the state to rely on congressional district maps drafted in 2020.

0: National Weather Service in the Quad Cities has issued a severe thunderstorm warning for southern Jackson County, southeastern Jones County, Clinton County, until 9 a.m. At 7:59 a.m., severe thunderstorms were located along a line extending from Otter Creek to Maquoketa Caves State Park to Center Junction, moving southeast at 40 miles an hour. Expected hazards include 70 miles an hour wind gusts. The following impacts are expected. Expect considerable tree damage. Damage is likely to mobile homes, roofs, and outbuildings. Locations impacted include Clinton, Maquoketa, Preston, Sabula, Delmer, Wyoming, Oxford Junction, Lost Nation, Miles, Andrew, Charlotte, Onslow, Wilton, Monmouth, Springbrook, Center Junction, Andover, Springville, Fulton, and Hurstville. The main alert for a possible tornado. Tornadoes can develop quickly from severe thunderstorms. If you spot a tornado, go at once into the basement or small central room in a sturdy structure. Take cover now. Torrential rainfall is occurring with these storms and may lead to flash flooding. Do not drive your vehicle through flooded roadways.
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2: It is back to court this hour for an accused killer in New York City for another hearing before the first trial Luigi Mangione faces next month.
3: The hearing is expected to focus on media access for the New York State trial of Luigi Mangione. His attorneys question why the proceedings won't be live streamed and say limiting access could violate his right to a public trial. Prosecutors say the defense is trying to spread misinformation. Mangione has pleaded not guilty to both state and federal charges of shooting UnitedHealthcare CEO Brian Thompson to death outside a Manhattan hotel in December 2024.
2: That's Fox's Tanya J. Powers. Mangione also faces a federal trial later. They have found more bodies in the earthquake rubble in Colombia. It's up to 224 people dead. More than 2,000 others are missing. There are heat advisories from Texas over to Alabama up to Kansas to Indiana, with heat warnings in Missouri, continuing a summer like no other.
4: In records dating back to 1895, this July now holds the title of hottest month ever for the contiguous United States, averaging 76.89 degrees, which beats the Dust Bowl record from July of 1936 by an eighth of 1 degree. Government scientists say the biggest driver of the record heat was higher nighttime lows in NOAA calculations based on 24-hour averages, not just highs or lows. One official noting the heat was so widespread that every one of the lower 48 states was at least 1 degree Fahrenheit warmer than the 20th century average. Some scientists and peer-reviewed studies blame climate change and say hotter nights are a classic sign of human-caused changes. Lisa Brady, Fox News.
2: Oil prices up slightly as the standoff continues between the U.S. and Iran over the Strait of Hormuz shipping. On Wall Street, stock futures are rising before the opening bell this hour, and no one hit the jackpot last night, so the Powerball fortune grows to $975 million tomorrow. That lottery's eighth biggest prize ever. I'm Dave Anthony. This is Fox News.
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7: From the KCRG TV9 newsroom, I'm Beth Malicki. A man who pleaded guilty in connection to a Marion woman's death will go to prison after getting his probation revoked. Logan Kimpton pleaded guilty to conspiracy to commit a forcible felony in connection to Melody Hoffman's death. Her body was found at Lily Lake in Amana in 2024. As part of his plea deal, Kimpton has to serve 3 years probation. But according to court documents, he's had several parole violations, including testing positive for marijuana and methamphetamine, as well as escaping a work release facility in June. The Cedar Rapids Fire Department is proposing a $60 million bond question be added to the ballot in November. According to city documents, a study found significant problems with the current fire stations, including aging infrastructure and not enough space. It would be used, the bond, for a new training facility, relocating 2 fire stations, as well as remodeling and rebuilding 4 other stations. It's also seeking new fire trucks and other emergency response equipment. If the bond passes, it would come with a property tax increase of just more than $24 for every $100,000 of property value. The City Council will be voting on a proposal for this bond this afternoon. Voice of the Hawkeyes, Gary Dolphin, is giving back to the next generation of journalists. The Iowa play-by-play announcer says starting the Gary Dolphin Journalism Grant Fund was a top goal the moment Dolphin got the gig at the University of Iowa in 1996. Now Dolphin's dream is giving a $2,500 scholarship to five students. Dolphin says these scholarships are for future journalists or students currently studying journalism and related fields. For breaking news alerts and headlines anytime, download the KCRG TV9 News app.
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9: The TV9 First Alert forecast, scattered strong to severe storms this morning with some clearing in the afternoon. We'll stay warm and breezy with highs in the mid to lower 80s. Tonight, a chance of storms will drop to the upper 60s. For Wednesday, chance of storms with highs in lower 80s. Thursday, showers and storms likely with upper 70s. Friday, chance of storms with upper 70s. From the TV9 Weather Lab, I'm Justin Roberts on News Talk 1540 KXEL.
10: This hour, it's 70 degrees. 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
12: Bill O'Reilly here, and I'm warming up. 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On this Tuesday, I'm thinking about the situation in Mexico. I am now involved in yet another international controversy. Because of YouTube, I find myself in all kinds of incidents around the world. Now, I recently wrote a message of the day on BillO'Reilly.com that stated Mexico, the country, is not our friend. To back up my assertion, I cite decades of corruption, murder, and drug smuggling. Amid the carnage, Mexico's socialist president, Claudia Sheinbaum, refuses to accept help from the United States. President Trump read my message, then posted a link to it on his social media profile. It didn't take long for Claudia and Mexico to react. Ms. Sheinbaum responded by saying, quote, "We're friends with everyone." That is one of the dumbest statements I have ever heard. Are you friends with the drug cartels, madam? About the human traffickers? The reason that El Presidente is not doing much to stop the bloodshed is because she's afraid. That's the truth. Under her leadership, the situation with Mexico is only going to get worse. Don't be surprised to see the U.S. military finally get involved. Back in a moment. 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Tell them Bill sent you today. That is the Morning O'Reilly Update. More analysis later on.
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13: Good morning. Back at it on a Tuesday, 11th day of August for 2026. KXEL News Time is approaching 12 minutes past 8. Thanks so much for being along. I had the privilege yesterday to fill in for Todd Starnes hosting his national radio program. And as part of the program, I got to speak with a Republican running for Congress in Florida. His name is Ben Butler. He's a farmer and one of seven candidates on the ballot next Tuesday in District 9. You'll hear my conversation with Mr. Butler in a few moments. Also in this 8 o'clock hour from yesterday's national show, a conversation with Republican Representative Rudy Yakim. He represents the 2nd District of Indiana. And this hour as well, today's RFD 1540 conversation with Dustin Hoffman of the Iowa Agribusiness Radio Network. Live in the 10 o'clock hour, return guest to the program, he's Michael O'Neill of the Landmark Legal Foundation. The Senate adjourned without taking action on the Save America Voter Integrity Act. Michael O'Neill of Landmark Legal reacts live 1 hour from now. Also in the 9 o'clock hour, KXEL's Tim Harwood connects with Stephen Eilers of Iowa State University Extension. They'll talk about the garden harvest for 2026. That's 90 minutes away. Then live in the 10 o'clock hour, we'll make contact with Memphis, Tennessee, and your friend Todd Starnes. Mr. Starnes is the author of a book released today called The Golden Age, How Trump Saved America. We'll talk with Todd about the new book live in the 10 o'clock hour. All that and more as we are live and local until 11, at which time it's the Glenn Beck radio program. 60 seconds away from the national show, Florida congressional candidate Ben Butler. Fun conversation with him. We'll share it with you in 60 seconds as KXEL Live and Local takes flight on a Tuesday on News Talk 1540 KXEL, where Iowa comes to talk. 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
13: And joining us now on the Patriot Mobile Newsmaker line is a Republican candidate for Congress from the 9th District of Florida. His name is Ben Butler. You learn more at butlerforflorida.com. Mr. Butler, Jeff Stein filling in for Todd Starnes. How are you today?
17: Hey, good morning, Jeff. Great to come at you from the free state of Florida.
13: Absolutely, sir. And I have to tell you, now, I've looked a bit at your bio. You run a dairy and cattle operation. That's no easy feat these days. You've got a great life. You've got a wonderful family. Why in the blazes would you run for Congress?
17: Oh, I have been asked that many times since I've started this campaign. It's, Jeff, you know, ultimately, it's when our state redrew our congressional lines, and this is an opportunity for us to flip a congressional seat from blue to red. And so knowing that Republicans going to win this one, started looking around and realized we need more common sense in D.C. And I couldn't find anybody that was going to take that common sense. So I felt the calling, and we jumped in. And it has been quite a ride here for the last 2.5 months on this primary campaign trail.
13: What surprised you the most so far in talking with voters or running a campaign?
17: Well, there's a lot, and that's multiple questions there. But in talking to voters, you know, I guess it hadn't been a surprise. The number one issue has been affordability, And so it's and it's I'm a strong believer that our federal government has got to shrink. And it's, you know, it's going to take that common sense, those values, these things that we've learned on the farm. The fact that you've got to fix the problem. You can't wait around. You can't belabor it. The problem needs to be fixed. Our federal government spending needs to be fixed because it has contributed to our inflation. So that's been the number one issue that I'm hearing from folks around.
13: So as a congressman from Florida, what do you think you're going to be able to offer to get these folks who are kind of stuck in the swamp, to get them to change their ways? Because we didn't get here all at once. It's going to take a while to turn it around. But what can you offer that will help get us in the right direction?
17: Well, it's a great question. It's so as a farmer, we find as a commodity producer, we're price takers. And so what we can control at our level is we control our expenses. And that's what I'll bring to the table. The ability to sort through, to find the common sense, to use common sense and to limit what we do at a federal government. It is, I bring a perspective coming from agriculture, but it is the skills that we've learned, the skills that I've learned in controlling expenses, whether it be managing a payroll, managing the land to survive, or just the regulations that we deal with. There are lots of opportunity to create more efficiencies and reduce expenses, and that's what I'll bring to the table.
13: Ben Butler is our guest. ButlerForFlorida.com is the website. This is the 9th Congressional District. The primary is a week from tomorrow, August 18th. He joins us on the Patriot Mobile Newsmaker line. Jeff Stein filling in for Todd on the Starn Show today. This is a crowded primary. How are things shaping up in terms of your common sense and your background as opposed to these other folks?
17: Well, it is a crowded primary. There are 7 Republicans that we're all vying for it. Our story is resonating. Got a couple self-funders in the race. We've not. We've been raising everything organically through contributions, trying to use those resources to get our story out. And it's resonating. We finally saw some polling late last week that says we've got a 4-way tie, statistical tie at the top of the ticket here with about 40% of folks still undecided. So we've got some opportunity. It's exciting for us. And, we're going to continue here in this last week and a half of just continue to get our story out and let our electorate know that, it's time that we get a farmer up to D.C.
13: Well, amen to that. I come from Iowa, and so you can imagine how I felt when the farm bill fell apart in the Senate the other day. We'll get to that in a moment.
17: Yes,
13: but,
17: sir. Yes, sir.
13: So I'm looking at your website, and you're promoting Second Amendment rights. That's not the first time you've held a firearm, sir. I can tell from this photo.
17: Hey, let me tell you, and we shot a video, and I'm proud to say we did 4 takes. And I hit that clay all four times. So I just wish it was caught on video for the ad that we put together. But I'm absolutely. Of course, growing up in rural America, you own firearms. But as an American, I own firearms just for my own peace and protection and the safety for my family. And it's something that I hope I never have to use, but it is our Second Amendment right, and I fully believe in it, and I will defend it to the end.
13: Okay, you don't need my help, but, go shoot another ad. Go shoot another ad and label one of the clays deficits, another one. Yeah, I mean, you get the idea here. Here's Butler, and he's just shooting these things like it's nothing, and he'll do the same in Washington. That's free. You can have that all you want.
17: I like it.
13: Help us understand, because, again, I've been whining about the farm situation, and because, again, I think there are too many people in Washington, frankly, across the country, who think food comes from the grocery store. Well, it doesn't. What can you do to help make this an industry that can continue on to the next generation? I see from the website your daughter is involved with things like FFA and 4-H. How do you keep this thing going? It's tough these days.
17: It's tough. It's tough. And as a farmer, I mean, one of the biggest challenges that we face is keeping our farms sustainable so they'll pass to the next generation. And, you know, as a farmer, it's not just my choice. It's my daughter's choice to want to continue the farm on. So we've got to provide things that, that encourage our next generation to want to keep farming. When they look around and they see the struggles that that their parents are going through, whether it be just struggles just to paying the bills or making payroll, farming is not, we rely upon Mother Nature for a lot of things. It's not easy. It's not for sissies. But, too many times the next generation sees other opportunities off the farm where they think there's other ways to make a living. But I'll tell you, Jeff, there's not more rewarding than actually working the soil, working with God's creatures, with animals, and helping to produce food. It doesn't happen magically. That's right. It doesn't just show up in the grocery store. You know, it's kind of funny. In Florida, we deal with hurricanes. And, when you lead up to the hurricane, just like I've never been in snow, but I've heard the stories that, one of the first things to sell out is milk and bread in the store. And, but as soon as everything clears up, as soon as the hurricane passes, that milk and bread is back in the store. That doesn't happen magically. That's because your farmers are working through that hurricane to make sure as soon as it opens back up, it's there. So it's, I don't know that our farmers get enough credit for what they do in producing food and the struggles that they work through. And, you brought up the farm bill. I mean, that's where the farm bill comes in. The farm bill is not to keep our farmers propped up. The farm bill is to make sure that we've got safe, affordable food supply for every American. That is the purpose, and it doesn't get talked about enough. And, when that fell apart in the Senate, it's a little disappointing. Hopefully they'll be able to take it up in this session. If not, I stand ready to take it up next go-round.
13: If somebody doesn't print T-shirts that says, "Farming, it's not for sissies," then they're missing an opportunity. I made a note of that the moment you said it. You've got some nice endorsements on the website, people that I've talked to on Todd's program before in the past, as the audience would be familiar as well. But I got 60 seconds, and I'm going to let you make your case. Why should Floridians vote for you in the primary for 9th District a week from tomorrow?
17: Well, Jeff, I appreciate it. Ultimately, and this campaign comes back, it's why I jumped in. We've got enough lawyers and career politicians in D.C. What we don't have enough of are people who have actually had to produce something, people who had to make a payroll. They've had to manage the land and survive the bad years, and then they have to live with the consequences of government decisions. I'm running to take those common sense values to D.C., Washington, they got enough people that know how to write a regulation. They just need more people that know what it costs to live under regulations. And, that's been one of my big talking points throughout the campaign. And, I'll end it with this. On a farm, I've learned that I can't spend my way out of every problem. I've learned that I can't borrow forever and that excuses don't get the work done. And, we need more of that in D.C., and that's why we say it's time to send a farmer to Washington.
13: ButlerForFlorida.com is the website. If you like what you heard and you'd like to help him out, there's a nice subtle donate button at the top of the webpage. Ben Butler, good luck a week from tomorrow. I've enjoyed the conversation, let's get some more people who know how to drive a tractor down Capitol Hill in Washington.
17: There you go. Drive a tractor and milk a cow. Thank you, Jeff.
13: All right. Take good care, sir. Appreciate it. Ben Butler, he's running for Congress. 7-person race, Republican, Florida's 9th District. And the primary is a week from tomorrow. He joined us on the Patriot Mobile Newsmaker line.
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13: And I'm pleased to welcome the congressman representing the 2nd District of Indiana, the Honorable Rudy Yockum. Congressman Jeff Stein in for Todd. How are you today?
21: I'm fantastic, Jeff. Thanks for having me on.
13: Thank you for taking the time. So this is the district work period, and so you're out meeting with constituents and what you're calling the Hoosier Heartland Tour. What is that, and what do you hear from folks?
21: The Hoosier Heartland Tour is something that I take the opportunity to do every single August. We go around Indiana's 2nd District. I go to all 11 counties multiple times and hear from Hoosiers. I don't think that you can fight for people that you don't know. You've got to take the time to get to know your constituents, hear what's on their minds. And so I'm walking the factory floors. I'm getting out to the farmers' fields, and I'm just listening to Hoosiers. And I got to tell you, Jeff, they're talking about things like the working families tax cuts. They're talking about how grateful they are for things like no tax on tips, no tax on overtime, tax relief for seniors, the elevated child tax credit, the enhanced standard deduction. And that's just for our working families. And a lot of our businesses are talking about the great things that we've done for small business and manufacturing. I mean, everything from the permanent extension of the 199A deduction to the permanent or the R&D expensing, for full expensing, the full expensing for capital expenditures when you're expanding a factory. I mean, all these things are great things for working families and middle-class families, and we're hearing it everywhere we go around the district.
13: Is it hard for people to appreciate everything that the reconciliation bill signed on Independence Day last year did? And I say that, Congressman, for this reason, because the biggest thing for me was preserving those tax cuts, but that's not something that people saw directly. And I wonder if you folks just aren't getting the kind of credit you deserve for that alone, much less all these other things that you've mentioned that have made it much easier to be a business owner in this country.
21: Well, of course, we preserved the Trump tax credit or tax cuts from the first round back in 2017 that the president did working with Congress. But also, you know, we want to encourage people to go back to work. We want to allow the Hoosiers that I serve to keep more money in their pockets. And that's why we did many of the things that the president asked us to do. You know, it was the president's idea to do no tax on tips. That's why we did it. You know, the president said that our seniors who are out there, you know, sometimes struggling to make ends meet, why they should have more money in our pockets. I mean, that's why we did that. That's why we provided for things like no tax on auto loan interest to make it easier and more affordable to buy a car. That's why we did a number of things, including allowing small businesses who are building new factories to fully expense the entirety of the factory, including the shell. And I got to tell you, Jeff, I don't know if you know this, but right now there are 83,000 people in this country who are building new factories because of President Trump's economic policies. Now, these are things to be celebrated, and we need more of it.
13: And again, in my background, the small business I run does not need a lot of equipment, but in my past life as a lawyer, I would do business planning and taxes for people. And the average business owner would say, well, how come I had to pay the full freight for this piece of equipment or whatever it is, but I can't deduct it unless I amortize it over decades? That doesn't seem to make sense. You should be able to deduct an expense in the year you pay the expense. That common sense approach was the hallmark of what we've been discussing here. Makes a huge difference for planning and business expansion.
21: That's exactly right. It makes no sense because you got to basically pay for a piece of equipment twice, right? You got to pay the tax on the money that you earn, but then you can't write it off in the first year. You've got to take that write off over the course of many, many years. It just makes no sense. And so that's why we thought that it was

0: the country may know what USMCA is. Those of us in the heartland, those of us who have a lot of folks involved in agriculture, know an awful lot about what that means. Remind us what USMCA is and what's the status of it, because we got a signal from the White House that negotiations might become a little bumpy.
1: You know, President Trump has proven time and time again that he's the master negotiator. And during his first term, he negotiated this deal called USMCA. It stands for United States-Mexico-Canada Agreement. And what this does is it allows for the free flow of goods and services between those three nations. That agreement was also smartly negotiated to allow a review process, which really got underway in earnest on July 1st of this year. As a part of that review process, you always want to look at your agreements and figure out if there are ways to enhance or improve those agreements. And I believe that there are ways that this agreement, as good as it was, can be improved upon. And so I led a letter on behalf of House Republicans, got 167 of my colleagues to sign on to that letter that we sent to USTR Ambassador Jameson Greer, encouraging them to not only continue the negotiations, but also calling for some of the enhancements that we believe can be made. And at the same time, we need Canada and Mexico to bring their best offers forward as a part of these negotiations. So we're encouraging our allies and friends and partners across the borders to bring their best efforts forward, because, you know, at the end of the day, Mexico and Canada, they're also big customers of ours. You know, I represent the manufacturing capital of North America. We make 85% of the nation's RVs. We make a lot of the nation's pontoon boats, the medical device capital of North America with 60% of the nation's knees, hips, and joints. We also have a lot of farmers and ranchers, and they want to be able to export their products to Canada and Mexico without any encumbrances from either country.
0: And what I found interesting from some on the left, because again, NAFTA, North American Free Trade Agreement, that had all sorts of problems. USMCA was good at the time it came in, but we've had complaints. We've had problems with Mexico. We've had problems with Canada. The dairy industry is not real thrilled with our neighbors. And so there have been, I don't want to say dust-ups, but there have been conversations. There have been items submitted to the appeals process and the resolution process set forth in the original agreement. So this hasn't been perfect, because there are always issues. And so there are some on the left who, when the president said, well, maybe we'll just go it alone and we'll just do bilateral negotiations, they acted like the sky was falling. But that's just part of the process, is it not, Congressman, to try to get the best deal you can for your constituents in this country?
1: We have to get the best deal that we can. And that's why, again, President Trump has proven so many times that he's the master negotiator. You know, we've seen a lot of these issues. I mean, even Mexico banning GMO corn a few years ago. And so one of the things that we're asking for is, we just think it makes a lot more sense to have faster dispute resolution processes, so that when there is a dispute with one of our neighbors, we can get to a resolution faster. Because if you're a Hoosier farmer and one of your products gets banned by either Canada or Mexico, it creates a real problem for you, because, you know, these products don't last forever, right? It's crops, and it's dairy. I mean, the products don't last forever, so you've got to be able to export those immediately. And when there's a problem, we've got to be able to get to a quick resolution.
0: So as we talk about some of these issues, I find it interesting that when we're in an election year, or when the heat gets a little hot on people, they all of a sudden change their positions. You know, never mind what their past statements were, never mind what some of their past tweets were. People tend to sanitize the record. That's starting to get a little old, as far as I'm concerned. What do Hoosiers think about these people who say one thing and do six others?
1: Yeah, you look at what, of course, even over the weekend here, what AOC was trying to say. She's trying to whitewash some of her old positions. We can never forget what the DSA, they call themselves the Democrat Socialists of America. The reality is they are communist and they are crazy. I mean, look at just today what these people are calling for, Jeff. They're calling for the abolishment of the Senate. They're calling for us to get rid of our jails and do what with the criminals? Just let them go wander the streets? They want to get rid of law enforcement. They want to abolish the Supreme Court. These people are catering to their far-left base. It's exactly what Chuck Schumer's been doing in Washington.

0: D.C. with these government shutdowns. And now you've got these crazy people winning the U.S. Senate Democrat nominee in Michigan. You've got them winning House races in places like Colorado and New York. It's even worse in New York, Jeff. They are taking out existing Democrat incumbents for the high crime of working with Republicans on issues. And they're getting taken out by these crazy communists. And we've got to be able to draw a contrast as we go into this election cycle of those of us Republicans who are sane and rational and want to lead the American people forward, want to put more money in the pockets of Americans and increase freedom and opportunity for hardworking Americans versus these crazy communists who want the government to control everything.
1: We just have a couple of more minutes with Indiana Congressman Rudy Yockum, and so I want to ask, how frustrating is it? And I talk to members of the Iowa delegation frequently on the radio. How frustrating is it to do what you do and then have things just sort of sit there at the Senate? And I'm thinking in particular of a farm bill, but, you know, you folks had a spending package teed up as well in the House, and I just get a sense, and I mentioned this earlier in the show, this is feeling way too much like 2018, where the Senate wasn't helping the House out to get the president's agenda across the finish line.
0: You know, whether it's a spending package or the Save America Act, we can't forget about that, or the Farm Bill. You know, the Senate, and particularly Senate Democrats, I mean, these people are pure obstructionists. All they want to do is grind things to a halt. And sometimes when you ask them what they want, either they won't tell you or you'll get a list of crazy demands. If so many of the things that we're asking for, it's just pure common sense. Look at the Save America Act. We're simply saying that you've got to have an ID when you show up to the polls, and when you register to vote in a federal election, you have to prove that you're a U.S. citizen. It shouldn't be that hard. I mean, you've got to have an ID for everything these days, including apparently now walking into one of Mom Donnie's grocery stores. You should have to have an ID to show up to vote. We've been doing it that way here in the Hoosier State for, I don't know, probably 15 years or so. And the Hoosiers and I serve just simply think that our federal elections should be secure, no matter where you're at. It's just common sense, and Senate Democrats continue to stand in the way at every turn.
1: That's where we'll leave it, Congressman. Thank you so much for the time. It was a privilege speaking with you, and keep up the excellent work for the folks of the 2nd District of Indiana.
0: Jeff, thanks for having me on.
1: It was a privilege. Congressman Rudy Yockum, and he joined us live on the Patriot Mobile Newsmaker Line.
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4: This is a Bloomberg Money Minute. Something interesting is happening in the world of running. For many, gone are the days of tossing on the old college t-shirt and beat-up sneakers, as people now spend hundreds, even thousands, to run.
5: Shirts that are $140, shorts that are $350, running vests that are $410.
4: Bloomberg retail reporter Lily Meyer says it's in part because it's about more than just running.
5: It's become more social. 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
4: Companies have happily stepped in to meet the need with high-end products.
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5: The brand, every few years, will use athletes, have them run, and analyze their sweat patterns, and make these laser-cut holes based on where runners sweat.
4: You try it on first. 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
7: This is a Bloomberg Money Minute. Some positivity about stocks this morning as crude oil futures fall. We're getting word Apple is planning to offer a glass-centric overhaul of the iPhone. Sources say company expects to launch iPhone Pro models next year that will make use of a new glassy look with glass used on the front and back of the phones and curving around the sides. Amazon's business model is threatened in New York City with a proposal, the Delivery Protection Act, calling for Amazon to hire thousands of contract workers. That could threaten the company's low-cost delivery model. And the tech boom is increasing the dating value of semiconductor industry workers. Workers at Samsung and SK Hynix pulling in $500,000 a year now and considered very desirable marriage material on dating apps. People on the dating apps are trying to find these workers to date them, according to the Wall Street Journal, which says one worker doesn't like revealing his workplace on a first date due to his company's enormous profits and his expected six-figure bonus. Denise Pellegrini, Bloomberg Radio.
8: Fox News, I'm Gian Gelosi. The polls are open in Wisconsin and socialism is on the ballot. Today's primary could see Democrats nominate Francesca Hung for governor.
9: She has run on the platform of higher minimum wage, higher taxes for rich people, universal health care, and a one-year moratorium on new data centers. She has flip-flopped on tweets calling to defund or abolish police and criticizing Thanksgiving. She called those bad takes.
8: Fox's Mike Tobin. The Washington Post reporting President Trump secretly plane-hopped out of Turkey.
10: Trump boarded the old Air Force One jumbo jet, leaving the NATO summit in Turkey. The Washington Post reporting because of an Iranian threat, the president was shuttled away in an airport catering truck. According to the Post, the president was then taken to a different, smaller plane, an Air Force C-32A. That made Air Force One a decoy.
8: That's Fox's Alex Hogan. 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
11: The TV9 First Alert forecast, scattered strong to severe storms this morning with some clearing in the afternoon. We'll stay warm and breezy with highs in the mid to lower 80s. Tonight, a chance of storms will drop to the upper 60s. For Wednesday, chance of storms with highs in lower 80s. Thursday, showers and storms likely with upper 70s. Friday, chance of storms with upper 70s. From the TV9 Weather Lab, I'm Justin Roberts on News Talk 1540 KXEL.
12: Currently, it's 71 degrees on the Voice of Eastern Iowa.
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15: 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You know, let me just begin right now on the economy. You had a jobs report, new record high in stocks.
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15: Profits are booming. I will just say, America's economy is booming right now. And I don't care what the mainstream media says. They never report it properly. America's economy is booming, and we do not need a dose of Democratic Party socialism. We do not need it. And the key to prosperity throughout history is not socialism. It is not communism. It is not some bizarre big government statist combination of state-run economies and bad values, such as we're seeing on the campaign trail with some of these socialist candidates in the Democratic Party, including El Sayed in Michigan, including Mondami here in New York, and many others. But right now, I will just say, the American economy is booming. There are more people working than ever before. They are working, they are investing, they are producing. We are the envy of the world. No other country is even remotely close. There is no economic growth in Europe. There is no economic growth in Canada. There is no economic growth in China. The Chinese stock market hasn't moved in years. There is huge economic growth in the United States. The economy is booming. Booming. I mean, even in the jobs report yesterday, private sector jobs up by 877,000 since Mr. Trump took office. Private jobs. Meanwhile, federal jobs down by 327,000. The foreign-born illegal immigrant job problem has been taken care of. The borders are shut. We no longer have to worry about that issue. The unemployment rate is a historically low 4.1%.
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17: 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And I don't know why they've been so unwilling to do what is so obvious they should be doing up to this point.
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1: And as KXEL Live and Local continues on this Tuesday morning, time for today's RFD 1540 conversation. For that, we draw upon the insight of Dustin Hoffman, supervising editor, lead farm broadcaster, Iowa Agribusiness Radio Network. You hear reports from the networks nine times each weekday here on KXEL, and Dustin joins us here Tuesdays and Thursdays, and busy times at the network because they'll be at the Iowa State Fair starting on Thursday. So as you go to the fair, do say hello to the folks at the network shed. We used to say tent. I think it's a shed now. But before we get to the fair, Dustin, yesterday was the 6th anniversary of the major derecho. It went along Highway 30 and left devastation in its wake. Lots of folks in Cedar Rapids can vouch to how the destruction impacted neighborhoods, trees, buildings, etc. But this was a huge, huge impact on farming.
19: Yeah, that it was. You know, you're talking about damage into the billions, and we talk about that because there's been so much talk. It was probably a good time to remember because we've been hearing so much about the crop conditions that are looking good. We're getting rain right now in a timely fashion. Corn got through its pollination, and now it's doing its grain filling. Soybeans are getting ready to set pods and grain fill as well if they haven't already started. And so you talk about how good things are looking, how uniform the fields look, how green they look. While we have some areas that were dry, yes, we're still getting the rain we needed and getting some rain, and hopefully helps them get themselves to the finish line, because we've seen that in dry years where you get that blast of rain in August and usually it's enough to get you across. And, you know, we're talking about how good things look, and it's a painful reminder that 6 years ago, with everything else that was going on in 2020, we had good-looking crops. And then it only took a few minutes and all of that disappeared literally almost a snap of a finger. And so it's been something we've been kind of cautioning about, and we've been talking about here in the network too, where we say, you know, oh gosh, things are looking really good. Don't jinx us, because we were in that boat 6 years ago and a lot of farms, a lot of fields did not get harvested and were total losses. And like I said, it only took a few minutes.
1: And I know in some of the coverage afterwards, hearing from some farmers in Tama County, for example, where they had some struggles over the preceding several years, and they were looking at a good crop in the field and things were going well, and then just all of a sudden everything changed. That's just devastating. And some of these folks just haven't recovered fully from it, I trust.
19: Yeah, exactly. And, you know, it was a big hit to a lot of places. And so to have that damage, and you know, we didn't lose just crops, we lost grain bins, we lost damage to barns, we saw, you know, not so much injury to livestock, but there was a little bit, but you know, facilities were damaged, grain bins in cities were damaged, you know, businesses were put under pressure for what they had to deal with. We had, it was a hit to the ag economy as a whole. And, you know, as we look back on that now, with a farm bill that's not being done and all these things that we talk about, the fact that we have an ag economy that's in trouble and is in a tight spot, how much of that was exacerbated, and that downfall was exacerbated by the derecho when we didn't. I mean, crop insurance only makes you so whole. I mean, it basically keeps you from hopefully losing everything, and it keeps you at a break-even point. But, of course, there was a lot of adjustment that had to be done. It took a lot of time. The government, you know, mobilized for one of those few moments where you could say the government stepped in and did its job. And they got in there and they mobilized and they got people there. We talked about insurance companies that were coming in and getting adjusters out there as quick as they could, because, you know, farmers had to make those payments on their operating loans, and they had to make sure that they were going to have what they needed so they could work with their lenders in a situation that's, you know, again, a once in a blue moon kind of an occasion, because it was almost a perfect storm. There are so many things. In the years I've done weather studying, in my years on radio, talking with different broadcasters and meteorologists, it's a perfect recipe that has to come together, like a million things, and I exaggerate that, but a million things have to happen in a certain way to get a derecho storm to happen, because they're that rare. And to see it happen just like that, it's something you can't plan for. I mean, you plan for some thunderstorm damage, some hail damage, some wind damage, but you don't plan for a widespread swath. When you think about the fact that it started in central, you know, west central Iowa and spread all the way to Ohio, we cut that swath across the United States. You know, that right across corn country and then soybean country, that was a big level of devastation. It affected the marketplace like nothing else we've seen in quite a while.
1: And again, the timing coming in August of 2020. I know a few years ago there was a storm that qualified as a derecho, and it affected folks in southwest Iowa. But as I recall, that was in, it may even have been December. It was certainly not at the height of the growing season. And so to your point, the timing just all came together in a terrible way for folks in Iowa in August of 2020. It's not a picnic anytime, but you know, you can absorb it if there's nothing in the field. But when your whole revenue for the year is wiped out in the course of 15 minutes in a storm, I mean, you just can't salvage. And that was the case in 2020. Folks just couldn't salvage because of the timing.
19: Right. You can't replant in the end of August, even with the short-term short-yielding plants. You can't get it done. I mean, the best you can hope for in beans is a, you know, 45 or 60 day, and you didn't have that. We didn't even have close to that left in the growing season. And so, you know, we've said that a lot of times, Jeff, that the crop can look as good as it wants, but nothing really counts until it gets in the bin. And I think that lesson was hard learned in 2020. You know, when we saw that derecho come through, and, you know, that was just like you said too. I mean, there was so much damage to the city infrastructures. I mean, Des Moines, there were areas of our city that were out of power for days. Where I was in Ankeny, thankfully it was only hours, but you saw damage to homes, you saw damage to private property and in the farms, you saw bins blown over, you know, in the middle of a field somewhere. You know, you saw the elevators. I remember going up into the Slater area and seeing bins that were collapsed at the farmer's elevator up there. So there was a lot of damage, not just to the crops, and that's something that takes a long time to come back from. And you can't just rebuild a bin overnight, especially when everybody needs to rebuild them. You know, how do you prioritize? Do you get the grain elevators done? These companies have to prioritize, you know, grain elevators to get them to, up and running, but the farmers need to get up and running. Well, they're going to have a crop to even put in that bin. Can they be put off? You know, there are so many logistical nightmares, even for the companies that come in and help rebuild that stuff, because they've only got X amount of people, or they're pulling people from other parts of the country to help fix that problem. And, you know, you have power companies coming from all over the United States coming to help along that whole swath in Iowa all the way to Ohio and help each other out. And so it was great to see that kind of response where people came together to help, which we've done many times for hurricane victims and other things too. People from Iowa have gone and done what they can to help as well. And so it's great to see that kind of thing. But it is a very stark reminder that a lot can change in a very, very short amount of time.
1: 6 years ago yesterday seems like yesterday. Iowa State Fair starts on Thursday. We'll talk much more about that with you from the fair, but give us, again, a reminder. As folks go to the Iowa State Fair, where can they find the Iowa Agribusiness Radio Network?
19: Well, we are in that building. Yes, not a tent anymore. We've learned that lesson the hard way, especially when we're talking a little bit of rain on the first day. That's a great reminder. We were talking about the fact that, at least in the shed, we don't have to put our plug-ins and our electrical cords inside a bucket to keep them from getting wet like we did in the tent. But we're right next to the Super Bowl, that west entrance to the cattle barn, right across from the street from the horse barn that's been newly renovated. So you can find us there, swing by and say hello, and we'll talk about what's going on in your operation, what kind of things you're seeing across the state. And, of course, you know, look at the markets and see what the latest updates are looking at.
1: Dustin, have a great setup and start to the fair. We'll talk to you at this time Thursday.
19: Sounds good, Jeff.
1: Dustin Hoffman, supervising editor, lead farm broadcaster, Iowa Agribusiness Radio Network, and he joined us on News Talk 1540 KXEL, where Iowa comes to talk.
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21: 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I am all for public executions. 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
27: 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NFL training camps just opened, and the regular season is still several weeks away. But there's already a Super Bowl competition that's open for forage producers. I'm Mark Oppold, today's Bottom Line Report. You think you produce some of the best hay around? Forage growers have until August 20th to enter the 2026 World Forage Analysis Super Bowl, all part of the World Dairy Expo in Madison, Wisconsin. 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Winners will be recognized at the award ceremony on September 30th, all part of the World Dairy Expo. Win or lose, all contestants receive a complete forage analysis summary of their hay. This is the Bottom Line Report. USDA August crop report tomorrow. All private estimates have been out now for some more than a week, and now we wait for USDA tomorrow morning. That's our Bottom Line. I'm Mark Oppold, wishing you a profitable day.
28: This is a Bloomberg Money Minute. You're enjoying summer, but school is right around the corner, and those supplies will cost you more.
29: Back to school is still a thing, and the headline number is school spend is up 6%.
28: Julia Wilson is with audit and tax advisory firm KPMG, and she says families will be spending $252 this year per child.
29: The average says the consumer is going to be spending more, but if I look at 10 consumers, you have basically 4 of those consumers are going to spend more, 4 of those consumers are going to spend about the same, and 2 of them are going to spend a little bit less, and that all nets out to about 6%.
28: And it's not just pens, pencils, and calculators.
29: But you also send stuff in that are personal care and hygiene. You know, you've got one backpack full of notebooks, but you have 2 sacks full of Kleenex and all those other kinds of things.
28: The National Retail Federation puts back-to-school spending this year, including college, at almost $147 billion. I'm Charlie Pellett, Bloomberg Radio.
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7: This is Bloomberg Money Minute. Some positivity about stocks this morning as crude oil futures fall. Pakistan's defense minister says the U.S. and Iran are close to some sort of arrangement over the Strait of Hormuz. David Ellison threatening to pull Paramount out of California starting October 1. The chairman and CEO of Paramount Skydance says if states refuse to negotiate a settlement to antitrust case filed by 12 states seeking to block the Paramount Warner Brothers Discovery merger, he will leave with potentially new destinations, including Georgia, Texas, and Tennessee. And Spotify is asking creators to label songs when they're AI generated with new AI personas label. The world's largest music streaming service says it wants customers to know which songs were created by real artists and which ones artificially. It won't recommend songs to you labeled AI personas in your suggested playlist unless you specifically choose to receive them. Denise Pellegrini, Bloomberg Radio.
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31: An accused killer with a following of supporters back in court in New York City.
0: I'm Dave Anthony, Fox News. Luigi Mangione has a hearing less than a month before his first trial on state murder charges in the shooting death of UnitedHealthcare CEO Brian Thompson in 2024.
3: His lawyers are fighting to have the trial televised, arguing current access restrictions violate his constitutional right to a public trial. However, prosecutors are concerned that Mangione's supporters may try to influence jurors and witnesses.
0: Fox's Nate Foy. Mangione also faces a federal trial next year. It is primary day in Minnesota, where the Justice Department's out monitoring polling sites in two counties with a Senate race closely watched.
4: Top Republicans believe they have a real shot here if Democrats go with Lieutenant Governor Peggy Flanagan as their nominee. Flanagan is extremely progressive. She wants Medicare for all and to abolish ICE.
0: Fox's Garrett Tenney in Minneapolis.
4: Republicans are also keen to face her because of her ties to Governor Tim Walz and the massive fraud that took place in Minnesota while the pair was in office. Congresswoman Angie Craig has made that electability argument a focal point of her campaign.
0: A Democratic socialist getting a lot of attention in a contest for governor in Wisconsin. There are also primaries today in Alabama, Connecticut, Vermont, and South Carolina. As the standoff with Iran continues over Strait of Hormuz, shipping Iran-backed Houthi rebels in a ship with missiles in a different waterway, killing four crew members. Because of a threat to President Trump from Iran at the NATO summit last month, the Washington Post and New York Times report he made a deceptive exit.
5: After saying publicly that he would leave Turkey on a legacy Air Force One for, quote, old time's sake, instead of the luxury plane donated by Qatar, he was spirited out of the powder blue 747 in a catering container to a military jet and taken to Britain. Upon arrival, he secretly got back on the older plane and disembarked in front of reporters, walking to the new plane, which he flew back to Washington.
0: That's Fox's Tanya J. Powers. 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
0: Well, it's an up and down stock market so far this morning. The Dow is gaining 186 points. The S&P 500's up 9, but the NASDAQ is down 21 points. Oil prices, they were up earlier. Now they're down almost 1%. Gas is up a penny. AAA's national average for regular is at $4.01 per gallon. We're just getting word that sales of previously owned homes dropped almost 2% last month as the mortgage rates hit the highest rates in a year. Another Trump executive order could be challenged in court by some doctors and medical experts who oppose the president, reducing the number of recommended childhood vaccinations from 18 to 11.
8: In many cases, we were requiring 72 jabs for our beautiful, healthy, lovely, delicate little children.
0: Now something else that's part of the Trump Make America Healthy Again agenda.
9: A new rule proposed by the FDA would close a loophole that Health and Human Services Secretary Robert F. Kennedy Jr. says has allowed companies to add chemicals to food without notifying regulators.
10: The proposal will give the agency greater visibility into the substances that are entering our food supply.
9: For years, food companies have been able to self-certify some additives known as GRAS, or generally recognized as safe. Under the new rule, those companies are required to notify the FDA and include a basis for concluding the chemical safety. At the White House, Jared Halpern, Fox News.
0: Now an update on the Ebola outbreak getting worse in Congo.
11: Congolese government data shows at least 2,000 people have died among the confirmed cases in this outbreak. The rare Bundibugyo strain has no approved vaccine nor treatment. And while more than 4,000 people are known to have the virus, authorities believe the real number could be multiples of that.
0: Fox's Jonathan Savage. In Colombia, the number of earthquake deaths tops 200 as crews keep digging for more than 2,000 people missing in the rubble. I'm Dave Anthony. This is Fox News.
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1: From the KCRG TV9 newsroom, I'm Beth Malicki. A man who pleaded guilty in connection to a Marion woman's death will go to prison after getting his probation revoked. Logan Kimpton pleaded guilty to conspiracy to commit a forcible felony in connection to Melody Hoffman's death. Her body was found at Lily Lake in Amana in 2024. As part of his plea deal, Kimpton has to serve 3 years probation, but according to court documents, he's had several parole violations, including testing positive for marijuana and methamphetamine, as well as escaping a work release facility in June. The Cedar Rapids Fire Department is proposing a $60 million bond question be added to the ballot in November. According to city documents, a study found significant problems with the current fire stations, including aging infrastructure and not enough space. It would be used, the bond, for a new training facility, relocating two fire stations, as well as remodeling and rebuilding four other stations. It's also seeking new fire trucks and other emergency response equipment. If the bond passes, it would come with a property tax increase of just more than $24 for every $100,000 of property value. The city council will be voting on a proposal for this bond this afternoon. Voice of the Hawkeyes, Gary Dolphin, is giving back to the next generation of journalists. The Iowa play-by-play announcer says starting the Gary Dolphin Journalism Grant Fund was a top goal the moment Dolphin got the gig at the University of Iowa in 1996. Now Dolphin's dream is giving a $2,500 scholarship to five students. Dolphin says these scholarships are for future journalists or students currently studying journalism and related fields. For breaking news alerts and headlines anytime, download the KCRG TV9 News app.
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13: 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Republicans have low voter turnout for the primaries. Will that reflect into the November elections? We'll chat about Republicans maintaining the House and Senate and the rise of the Democratic Socialists of America.
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14: The TV9 First Alert forecast, scattered strong to severe storms this morning with some clearing in the afternoon. We'll stay warm and breezy with highs in the mid to lower 80s. Tonight, a chance of storms will drop to the upper 60s. For Wednesday, chance of storms with highs in lower 80s. Thursday, showers and storms likely with upper 70s. Friday, chance of storms with upper 70s. From the TV9 Weather Lab, I'm Justin Roberts on News Talk 1540. KXEL.
15: No active warnings for severe weather. That's a good thing. We've had severe storm warnings and tornado warnings in the eastern portion of the state already, and it's only 9 o'clock. There is a severe thunderstorm watch for the corridor and points to the north and east until 2 o'clock this afternoon. And a flood advisory is in effect for about 90 more minutes for northern Floyd County and all of Chickasaw County. That's because of excessive rainfall. They got 2 to 3 inches in many of these spots, Charles City, New Hampton, etc. And so if more rain develops, well, there could be a problem. So they're just telling you in Floyd and Chickasaw counties to be advised. Now, the heavy rain has moved out of the state of Iowa. There is just a little bit left over the Mississippi River from Clinton down to Davenport, but the heaviest rain is moving out, and behind it, we have some scattered precipitation as far west as Benton County. This hour in Boone, it's fair and 77, mostly cloudy 79 in Des Moines. Iowa City reporting a thunderstorm at the airport a few minutes ago, 76 degrees there, light rain 69 in Independence, fair and 70 in Charles City, fair and 73 in Clarion, 76 and fair in Ames, a few clouds and 76 in both Marshalltown and Mason City, fair and 73 in Newton, Eastern Iowa Airport, with the severe thunderstorm watch in effect until 2 o'clock this afternoon. Northeast wind at 9, a few clouds in the Cedar Rapids sky, 73 degrees. Waterloo Regional Airport winds are calm, skies are fair. We're up to 71 now in the Cedar Valley. 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
18: Zoran Marxist Kami Mamdani, this is hilarious. They have a billboard up in Times Square, has been named Florida's Economic Developer of the Year. 1.8 trillion economy, record-breaking wealth, migration. Florida Chamber of Commerce has officially launched the Times Square campaign naming Zoran Marxist Kami Mamdani as Florida's Economic Developer of the Year. We wanted to thank him for the jobs, the companies, the people that they're pushing out of New York. And a lot of them are coming to Florida, said Mark Wilson, CEO of the Chamber. And America's at a crossroads. Yeah, everybody I know is getting the hell out of there. Don't blame them.
17: From coast to coast, from sea to shining sea, it's the Sean Hannity Show.
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15: And good morning to you once again. It's hour number two of the program on the air live across the state of Iowa, 50,000 watts strong on a Tuesday morning. And KXEL News Time is 12 minutes past 9. Thanks so much for being along. Bottom of the hour means the opening markets from the Iowa Agribusiness Radio Network, a Bloomberg Money Minute, and our daily recitation of the Pledge of Allegiance. Also coming up this hour, about 30 minutes from now, KXEL's Tim Harwood will speak with Stephen Eilers of Iowa State University Extension, Garden Harvest Time. You'll hear about it in 30 minutes. And 1 hour from now, I'll speak live on the news line with Todd Starnes. You hear him weeknights on KXEL, of course, but Todd's brand new book, The Golden Age, How Trump Saved America, it's released today. And we'll talk with Todd Starnes live 1 hour from now. All that and more as we are live and local until 11, at which time it is the Glenn Beck radio program. Pat Gray and Jeff Fisher filling in for Glenn this week. It's always a privilege to be joined on the news line by Michael O'Neill. Mr. O'Neill is the Vice President of Legal Affairs and Assistant General Counsel with the Landmark Legal Foundation. You find them online, landmarklegal.org. Mr. O'Neill, good morning. Good to talk to you again. Thanks for the time.
20: It's always a pleasure to be with you, Jeff. How are you today?
15: I am quite well. I would have been better if the Save America Act had some signs of life in the Senate. But before we get hip deep into that, remind people, please, Landmark Legal Foundation. Who are you folks and what do you do?
20: We are a public interest law firm. We fight for liberty. We promote constitutional conservatism. We believe that the best way to preserve liberty is through the separation of powers doctrine and ensure that each branch of government stays in its requisite constitutional lanes. You can find us again at landmarklegal.org, our website, where all of our activities and all of our goings-on are documented and up there for everybody to take a look at.
15: And, of course, Chairman Emeritus of your board, the great one Mark Levin, who folks hear live weeknights on KXEL between 5 and 8 p.m. All right, so the Senate is home on break. They'll come back after Labor Day. I used to say, well, you know, if the House and Senate are out of session, phew, they can't do anything to screw things up anymore. But whatever happened to the promise of following the voters and the agenda of the leadership of the party? Guess that went out the door.
20: Absolutely. I think back to 2024, and why did we vote for Republicans to take control? Obviously, the presidency, we voted for Donald Trump, obviously. But why was there a vote? What was the platform of Republicans nationally? They ran on fixing the economy, lowering inflation, fixing immigration, reforming our electoral systems. There are all, going back to 2020, there's all kinds of questions revolving around the electoral system in our country. Large percentages of Americans have lost faith in this, It's a very serious matter that I think we all agree on, that it's imperative that our electoral system is on the up and up. In other words, everybody believes that their vote counts. It's not being diluted through illegal votes being cast, ineligible individuals being cast. And there was a piece of legislation that's been sitting for the better part of this year. I mean, I think we're in August right now. We're talking from the beginning of this year, back in January, 8 months, the Save America Act. And the Save America Act just had some basic common sense measures that would have been federalized, codified into federal law, obligating states to identify and remove non-citizens from their voter rolls, mandating that you show voter identification when you vote in person, something that 85% of Americans agree on. Can you believe that, Jeff? It's not 85% of Democrats or 85% of Republicans. It's 85% of Americans. 85% of Americans don't agree that the color of the sky is blue or that corn in Iowa is yellow. You know, they don't believe that, but we have 85% of Americans believe that you should show identification when you go to vote. And the third aspect is, of course, establishing your citizenship when you're showing documented proof of citizenship when you register to vote. Very easy, common sense measures. None of that has been codified yet. The House has gone through, the SAVE Act has gone through the House of Representatives numerous times. Can't get through the Senate. I've long submitted that John Thune, the leader of the Senate, the Republican leader, says, well, we don't have enough votes to overcome a filibuster. I say, okay, the response to that is easy. Make the Democrats filibuster this. Make them engage in a talking filibuster. Nope. No traditional filibuster for this important piece of legislation. Now, on top of all this, we all know that an election's coming, right? Election's coming in a couple of weeks. I mean, in a couple of months, excuse me. It's imperative that some of these fixes get through, and yet you have the Senate languishing and now going on a recess for 3 weeks.
15: Well, and actually the Senate, not to be that guy, but it's even worse. They're not coming back till after Labor Day. I mean, the House, I only know this because I went over this yesterday for the audience because I was struck by it. The House is out until the 31st. Then they're back for 4 days before taking a week off for Labor Day. The Senate, at least, started later. But again, you're not going to have both chambers in Washington at the same time until the 14th, 2 weeks before a government shutdown deadline. This may be my cynical nature, Mr. O'Neill. You'll straighten me out, please, if I've gone too far with this. But it sure seems like the people who are currently elected like the system that got them elected, and they don't want to do anything to change that. That bothers me. Maybe I'm wrong. Tell me.
20: No, I think you have a fantastic point. I think, and look, I mean, credit where credit is due on the Save America Act. It's the House has not sat on it. I mean, they've put all of their energy into getting this legislation through. And technically speaking, it got through the House in February. So the Senate problem has been, well, 60 votes. And there is the traditional filibuster that you can engage in. It was done for the Civil Rights Act, for example. If the Senate leadership had gotten their act together in March and obligated the Democrats in the Senate to actually hold the well of the Senate and engage in a speaking filibuster for days, weeks on end in opposition to the Save America Act, at some point the Democrats would have lost the energy and you would have had this important piece of legislation through. Look, I'm not saying it's not important to get reconciliation through. I'm not saying that it's not important to get confirmation through, i.e. Todd Blanche or judges. That's all important. But when it comes to hierarchy of legislation, Americans have spoken. We believe, in any poll you look at, Americans believe that voter integrity is an important issue that Congress needs to address. And again, as I said it before, 85% of Americans agree that you should show identification to vote. Look, there was a piece right before the Senate recess, there was the piece of the Save America Act that was tried to get through, and that's the voter ID, again. Identification when you show up to vote, a federal law mandating that you show identification when you vote in person. Every single Democrat, by the way, voted against that. I mean, can you believe that? Every single Democrat, despite the fact, again, I keep saying this number, 85% of Americans think you should say that you should show ID. Every single Democrat, I think every single Democrat voted against it, or most of the Democrats voted against it. And it can't overcome the 60 votes. Nonetheless, there are tools that the Senate has at its disposal, i.e. mandating the talking filibuster to push this legislation through, and they have not used it. And there was no effort to continue to stay in Washington, D.C. to work on this piece of legislation. Jeff, that's what you're getting at, too. Who can take 3 weeks when we have all of these problems that everyday Americans are facing? I guess the Senate just decides that they want to take a vacation in the middle of August for it.
7: Well, I understand Washington may not be pleasant this time of year. That's where the history of this recess came from, was weather-wise. But y'all got air conditioning out there, don't you?
20: Yeah, I mean, there's no excuse. I'm right outside of D.C. It's not an excuse. You need to work. And again, talk to the root of the problem here, and this is what I really like to talk about, and which is important here, is the fact that after the 2020 election, a very large segment of our electorate lost faith in the system. And that's really imperative. That's very problematic. If you believe that your vote is not being fairly counted, in other words, your vote might be diluted because somebody is ineligible who is voting or casting a vote, then you begin to lose faith in your ability to effectuate change via the ballot box. And if you begin to lose faith in your ability to effectuate change via the ballot box, then you're apt to not vote and just kind of throw up your hands and then become frustrated, and then you go down a very dangerous path. One of the beauties and miracles of our country that served us well for over 250 years is if you're frustrated politically, you could do something about that, right? If you're frustrated that your town or your country or your state or your county is going a direction you don't like, you can go out there and you can organize politically. You can go door to door. You can do the entire process. But if you feel like the game is rigged before you even get into that, then you begin to go down a very dangerous path. And that's why it's important that our federal institutions, particularly the Congress, begin to take steps to restore that integrity. And again, these are common sense solutions. We're not saying, you know, the Save America Act isn't anything dramatic. It's basic common sense solutions that overwhelming Americans agree with, and that's why it's such a tragedy that it's not getting through the Senate.
7: Michael O'Neill of Landmark Legal Foundation joining us on KXEL. LandmarkLegal.org is the website. So much great information on the website, and a very subtle button in the upper right-hand corner if you'd like to help them financially with their efforts. Mr. O'Neill joins us live on KXEL. Now, I'm a big fan of the fact that this is a republic and states have rights. And typically, we allow states to set the rules for elections. In other words, how many hours the polling places open on election day. I mean, all of these very specific things. And so there's the state purview on this, but there is a way for the federal government to mandate certain things when federal offices are on the ballot, correct? Right. That's the hook, because for so many years I heard, well, we can't regulate what the states do. Not directly and wholeheartedly, but this is constitutional, is it not?
20: I think so. I certainly do. And I think there's a role to play here for Congress. And again, I am 100% with you on time, places, and manner. And the deference should be initially to states, that they ensure a base level of security in our electoral system. And then states are free to move accordingly, as you're saying, whether they want to have the extent to which they want to have mail votes. There's actually a case that's actually pending in front of the Supreme Court this term, in the upcoming term, Mi Familia Vota. It's called, this is the state of Arizona that has instituted some of these protections that we're talking about. They actually have documented proof of citizenship necessary to register in state elections. And there's some discussion about whether existing federal statutes are conflict with the state's efforts. So I am wholeheartedly agree with you that states have the primary role under our constitutional republic to play in regulating the time, place, and manners of how elections are conducted. That being said, again, I think that you can justify what Congress is attempting to do here as setting a floor, certainly not a ceiling. This is necessary to, again, restore the integrity of the system. And this isn't overstepping. What we're talking about, I repeat myself, but it's important to know this. We're not talking about the Congress coming in and saying, okay, we're going to pass a law that says you can't keep the polls up. You have to close the polls by this day. Or not even a law saying that we're going to outlaw mail voting in your state, which I think agree with politically, but constitutionally I might think that might be dubious. That might be an overstep from Congress. But again, what is Congress doing here is they are mandating voter identification when you vote in person in federal elections, i.e. congressional elections. They are mandating that states take effective measures to identify and remove non-citizens from the voting rolls. Remember, non-citizens are ineligible to vote. Every single state in our country says that you must be a U.S. citizen in order to vote in election. And all they're simply saying is that states need to take the effective measures to identify and remove non-citizens from the voting rolls. Keep in mind, states have to identify and remove people who died from the voting rolls. They have to identify and remove people who moved out of the state from the voting rolls. Is it really a stretch? There's a federal law that says both of that. Is it a stretch to say we have to identify and remove non-citizens on our voting rolls? I certainly don't think federal legislation saying that oversteps the constitutional role of Congress in this endeavor. And then third, requiring individuals to establish that or provide documented proof of citizenship when they register to vote, again, in using the federal form. I don't think that's an overstep. So again, Jeff, I think that this is all consistent with the constitutional separation of powers doctrine. I think it's necessary, again, because of this overwhelming problem we're facing and the fact that large percentages have lost faith, you need to ensure faith in the system. That is so important. I keep repeating myself, but it is important to our constitutional republic that people believe their vote counts.
7: But from a nuts and bolts perspective, we're talking about the Save America Act or some form of voter integrity law.
20: Right.
7: And as you note, they've been talking about this for months and months and months. The fact of the matter is, even if the Senate and the House return at the same time on September 14th, and they pass it that day, and the president signs it that day, first of all, it's not going to happen, but just play along. Let's say that happens. A, it's going to be challenged. So right. That's going to probably put it on ice for this election cycle. But B, if what I'm reading is correct, early in-person voting starts in four states, including Virginia, on September 18th. So it's going to not have any impact on this election. So it's sort of like, thanks, guys, for a missed opportunity.
20: Yeah, absolutely. And this is what I was saying before. This is a piece of legislation that's been languishing for the better part of this year.
7: Yes.
20: It cleared the House in January, or I think early February. So if there'd been a dedicated effort, again, this is alternative history, and this is all Monday morning quarterbacking, but it's something I've been talking about for 6 months, for heaven's sake. If the Senate had just simply said, okay, this is an important piece of legislation, traditional filibuster, talking filibuster, we're going to make Democrats hold the well of the Senate and speak for days, weeks. I look to the Civil Rights Act that was actually traditionally filibustered, talking filibustered, and that was weeks. And I don't think the energy would have existed for the Democrats to last longer than a couple weeks. And so you might have had to pause the business of the United States Senate from, you know, mid-February through mid-March, the end of March, and we would have had this piece of legislation through, and then you could have gotten nominations. And I understand it's important to get judges. I understand it's important to get budget reconciliation through, et cetera. But there was time to do all of this, and it's a missed opportunity, and there should be some accountability for it.
7: Well, walk and chew gum at the same time, people. The rest of us can...
20: Go home for recess,
7: yeah,
20: right?
7: Oh, there's that. I chuckle and I laugh, and it's only because of the fact that this is so ludicrous. There's no good explanation for it, and except for ones like the people who are elected now like the old system because it worked for them, and there could be other reasons. I'll let the audience make the judgment. Michael O'Neill of the Landmark Legal Foundation, it's always an informative and great conversation. Thank you so much for taking the time. We will remind folks, landmarklegal.org is where you go for information. Come back again soon, sir.
20: Take care, Jeff. Have a great day.
7: You as well. And Michael O'Neill joined us on the Newsline on News Talk 1540 KXEL, where Iowa comes to talk. KXEL News Time on this Tuesday morning is 9:29. We have opening markets for you in
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21: This is the opening market report for Tuesday on the Iowa Agribusiness Radio Network. I'm Mark Magnuson. Joined today by Joe Camp of Comstock. Joe, what's happening with the trade in the grains?
4: grain futures a bit easier here. We've got the weather factor in play, some rains moving across the upper Midwest. We're talking about heavy winds to watch out for, but more moisture on the way as well. And so that extends from what has been a more negative weather market influence over the last several sessions, really since the end of July, the transition into August. Those weekend rains developing and then leading us to where we're at today, which is a wetter forecast, still biased heavier in the east versus the west. We can't ignore these places that are still facing drought stress, the southern plains up into Nebraska as well. But you have that focus on production and potential improving in places ahead of this crop report that we've got out now tomorrow on Wednesday the 12th, the August numbers come out that look at yield estimates changing for the first survey-based

0: and three quarters at 11.55. September soybean meal down 20 cents at 305.30. September soybean oil down $1.59 at 67.94. Chicago wheat down 8 cents at 632.5. Minneapolis wheat down 7 cents at 663. Kansas City hard red wheat down 9 cents at 704.5. September oats down 4 cents at 320 even. On the Merck, August live cattle up 43 cents at 233.70. August feeder cattle up $1.58 at 352.33. October lean hogs down 8 cents at 83.60. October pork cutout unchanged at 107.28. Class 3 milk down 4 cents at 16.68. This has been a check of the opening markets on the Iowa Agribusiness Radio Network.
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2: This is a Bloomberg Money Minute. Stocks have been fluctuating with some level of positivity as crude oil futures fall. The chairman and CEO of Paramount, Skydance, is threatening to pull Paramount out of California if states refuse to negotiate a settlement to the antitrust case filed seeking to block the Paramount Warner Brothers Discovery merger. David Ellison eyeing shifting most studio jobs over a five-year plan with potential new destinations, including Georgia, Texas, and Tennessee. Hybrid cars continue to be hot, while EV sales slow sharply. Hybrid sales expected to rise in countries including China, India, the U.S. Analysts say they could account for as much as 40% of global production by 2030 as Toyota, BYD, and Ford increase hybrid production. Spotify asking creators to label songs when they're AI-generated with a new AI Personas label. And Domino's set to release a new personal-sized pizza later this month. A rectangle cut in half into two squares, so, you know, like the shape of a domino. Denise Pellegrini, Bloomberg Radio.
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7: The TV9 First Alert forecast. Scattered strong to severe storms this morning with some clearing in the afternoon. We'll stay warm and breezy with highs in the mid to lower 80s. Tonight, a chance of storms will drop to the upper 60s. For Wednesday, chance of storms with highs in lower 80s. Thursday, showers and storms likely with upper 70s. Friday, chance of storms with upper 70s. From the TV9 Weather Lab, I'm Justin Roberts on News Talk 1540 KXEL.
3: Well, it was quite an active morning, even tornado warnings and storm warnings in eastern Iowa. Glad to tell you that that heavy stuff has moved out of the state. Now, there's still a pretty good batch of rain to the northeast of Maquoketa, straddling the Mississippi, and a pretty good little cell that's just left Muscatine and jumped over the border. However, there are still a few areas that are popping up along Interstate 80 from Iowa City west to south of Marengo, and a pretty good little cell in northern Marshall County, and that is moving to the east-southeast. Now, the Weather Service has removed a few counties from the severe thunderstorm watch. That's in northeast Iowa, but there still is a severe thunderstorm watch at this moment until 2 o'clock this afternoon for the corridor and points straight east. That includes the nose of the state, and that's because of this pop-up stuff that we're seeing.

0: Right now, no watches or warnings for any direct activity, but that Marshall County storm just kind of popped up, and we'll just see if it bumps its way along. There is a flood advisory in effect for northern Floyd and all of Chickasaw counties in northeast Iowa for about another hour. There's some minor flooding in low-lying areas, areas with poor drainage. That's because they got 2 to 3 inches of rain today in some of those areas. Fair skies, though, in Boone and 81, mostly cloudy 79 at last report in Des Moines. Iowa City had some rain in 76 within the past hour. Fair and 70 now in Independence. Fair and 72 in Charles City. 76 and fair in Ames. 75 and fair in Clarion. Marshalltown and Mason City each reporting 76 degrees, a few clouds in each location. And Newton says 75 with a fair sky. Eastern Iowa Airport. Yes, corridor still has a severe thunderstorm watch until 2 o'clock. Northeast wind at 9, a few clouds in the Cedar Rapids sky, and 73 the official temperature this hour. In the City of Five Seasons, Waterloo Regional Airport, winds are calm, skies are fair, and it's 71. The overnight low was 70. We hit 78 after midnight, but then things cooled off with the rain, and so we're rebounding from that. 71 now in the Cedar Valley, low 80s later on this afternoon. KXEL News Time now is 9:38. We'll speak live with Todd Starnes here on the radio about his new book, The Golden Age. How Trump...
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2: If you're skeptical about miracles, listen to this. In 2013, pilot Matt Fandler was flying a single-engine plane with five skydivers aboard when catastrophe struck. At 12,000 feet, they unexpectedly suffered a mid-air collision with another plane that was also carrying skydivers. Matt's wings were ripped from his plane, sending him and the aircraft plummeting to the ground in flames. Yet all nine skydivers from both planes escaped. They somehow avoided the wreckage and fiery debris without their parachutes being damaged. Matt was forced to jump out through the hole where the wings used to be. He had a parachute, but he'd never solo skydived before, meaning his first jump alone was to save his own life under the worst possible circumstances. The pilot of the second plane managed to land safely. Matt's plane crashed into an empty area, injuring no one. Incredibly, all 11 people, including the pilot, survived. Stories like that bring concepts like luck, coincidence, and miracle to mind. These words and others point to a reality that is bigger than our explanations for it. Science can explain a lot, but it can't explain everything. So when an event defies all explanation, it's reasonable to stay open to the idea that something mysteriously profound, perhaps even divine, is at work. For Focus on the Family, I'm Jim Daly.
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7: This is a Bloomberg Money Minute. Ronan Harary, co-founder of Spin Master, the company that invented Paw Patrol, argues that young entrepreneurs with little to no experience may be best suited for success in the business world.
8: Like, for example, everybody's rooting for you. Everybody wants you to win. You don't realize it when you're young. And everybody wants to be around you. They love your energy.
7: In his new book, No Experience Necessary, he says when he was 26 years old, he created the Air Hogs flying toy, but found out during production that Hasbro and Mattel passed.
8: We thought about the issues for a while, and, you know, we were just like, we can figure it out. And I think if we were older, we would have actually not done it.
7: But that youthful idealism was what pushed him forward.
8: It took our company from $7 million in sales to $35 million in sales. And we did hundreds of millions of dollars worth of sales post that.
7: From Air Hogs to Paw Patrol, now 30 years later, Harary Spin Master has 28 offices around the globe, more than 3,000 employees, and billions of dollars in annual revenue. Amy Morris, Bloomberg Radio.
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12: Santa Fe's been a city since 1610, making it one of the oldest capitals in the United States. Adobe architecture lines the streets, and nearly every dish is smothered in red or green chili. 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I'm Yana Derulis for the Worldwide News Network.
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13: May 14th, 1948. President Harry Truman diplomatically recognizes the new Jewish state of Israel. Truman's army buddy and former business partner Eddie Jacobson may have been a big reason why. 2 months before the decision, Jacobson asked Truman to reconsider meeting with the Zionist leader Chaim Weizmann, and Truman agreed. And it led to one of the most momentous American decisions of the 20th century and beyond.
9: And now, Joe Concha sounds off.
10: HBO's Bill Maher going off on California Governor Gavin Newsom, because Newsom says that, hey, all these socialists that are taking over my party, it's really just about having a big tent and having new ideas come into said tent. Maher makes a very good point about the type of people you find in big tents.
14: Yeah, Carville said, I'm done. I'm not in that political party. Now, Gavin Newsom disagrees. He says he's good with it because the party is a big tent. Well, you know what else you find in a tent? Clowns.
10: Oh, that's perfect. And more clowns are filling that tent on the blue team than ever before.
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15: News Talk 1540 KXEL, where Iowa comes to talk. Nitrogen fertilizer is one of the biggest costs for many corn farmers. Practical Farmers of Iowa has a program to help farmers find the right rate of nitrogen to use in their fields, lowering their fertilizer costs while also protecting the water quality around them. Right now, let's get details about the program from Sean Dangler, Practical Farmers of Iowa's Crop Nutrition Coordinator. Thanks for being with us.
16: Yeah, thank you for having me. I'm happy to be here.
15: So this program dates back to the last time that there was a spike in fertilizer prices. What was the context of creating what's known as N-rate risk protection?
16: Yeah, I think the biggest thing is we know, I think we've been for years, we've had our N-rate trials that we have done, and we kind of thought there was a program. We've seen that farmers can make cuts to their nitrogen without sacrificing their yield. And in addition, you know, if they have practices, they don't necessarily have to be doing them, but we've seen with people using cover crops and other type of practices that they might want to, you know, cut back their nitrogen. Maybe they can save costs somewhere else. And you know, we want to make sure that they know that they're going to be at the right rate and help them out in their, this program, you know, helps kind of provide that incentive and backstop to do that. Because as a farmer, it can be kind of scary to be like, I'm just going to cut my rate back. And we want to be able to be like, yeah, we can do it. We've seen it work for other farmers, and we can see that it might work for you as well.
15: What do the numbers suggest about the rate of nitrogen application that's typical versus what's actually needed?
16: Yeah, that's a good question. We have a variety. Obviously, we work with farmers in Iowa and in the some of the surrounding states as well. But from what we can tell is of the qualified people that are eligible to receive a payment. Now, there's some things that go into it. We see that only 9% have actually gotten a warranty payment for us. So there's a good selection out there of people that have made these cuts and doing that. And on average, for how long this program has been going on, we've seen farmers take a cut of about 30 pounds of nitrogen per acre. And like I said, only 9% have actually have qualified to receive that payment by triggering basically that they go below 95% of their 10-year average yield. In addition, they're not filing a claim on, you know, if they had wind, rain, hail, that is strictly just nitrogen related.
15: Well, we'll get to the specifics of the program and what some of those percentages are related to in just a second. But Sean Dangler is Crop Nutrition Coordinator for Practical Farmers of Iowa. We're with him talking about a program called N-Rate Risk Protection that Practical Farmers of Iowa offers. So I guess my other question, Sean, before we get into some of the nuts and the bolts of the program is, how did we get to this point where producers were applying considerably more nitrogen than what their fields really need to get the same yield?
16: Oh, I mean, that's a good question. I mean, there's a variety of reasons why producers do that. And I can't speak to each and individual one. I can speak to my example when I used to farm and that type of stuff is usually, you know, you want to make sure you have enough nitrogen out there. If you look at like what Iowa State University, they have stuff out there that shows you there's a pretty big yield hit if you apply less than nitrogen than you need versus if you just slightly over apply a little. So the incentive is there to apply maybe slightly more than you are. But over time, you know, maybe someone tells it, hey, maybe you got to tweak up a little bit, maybe you got to tweak down, and you kind of just keep doing the same thing a little more, and maybe you add just a little more and that type of stuff. And so that can lead, you know, to maybe you're over applying or what you're hearing from other people to doing that. And we just want to provide those people confidence that they can come to our program and be able to be like, okay, I'm going to make this decision for myself and figure out where actually my N rate, my nitrogen rate will be at.
15: So there's a farmer out there listening right now who hears, I can get some resources for reducing my nitrogen, not to mention the fact that I'm saving on my fertilizer cost. That sounds pretty good. What kind of steps do they take then to get the ball rolling and figure out if this is something that's really the right thing for them?
16: Yeah, so I would recommend going to our website, practicalfarmers.org, and looking up our N-rate risk protection program. That's going to, obviously, just reading that, you can read through. We have all the details, all the information there that will really give you a good background on that. And if it seems like it's something you're interested in, you can apply online. We have a nice little apply now tab at the top of the page of that, the N-rate risk protection page. In addition, you can give us a call too. We're more than happy to talk about it or sign you up over the phone. That's basically the easiest way to do that, to learn more and to figure out if this program is kind of the right fit for you.
15: Is there some initial testing that either Practical Farmers of Iowa does or that the farmers should be doing themselves to say, all right, this is what things look like in my fields that I'm working?
16: Yeah, so basically what we kind of do is like if you think, hey, I think I can make this cut, you sign up, we'll call you, we talk it over, and we figure out if that cut that you want to make, you tell us what your typical nitrogen rate is, and it doesn't matter how you apply it. All we care about is the pounds of nitrogen that's going down in that you're putting down. So if you side dress or you do it all in the fall, you do some in the spring, you do some side dress, top dress, that type of options, like whatever it is, it just comes down to your total pounds of nitrogen. And so we will talk that over to you to see if that cut is something we want to warrant to pay you, because we are going to give you $5 an acre for no matter whatever acre that you we do end up enrolling in the program. Now, you get $30 an acre if you come below, again, like that 95% of the 10-year average yield, barring that it's just nitrogen-related.
15: Talking with Sean Dangler, Crop Nutrition Coordinator for Practical Farmers of Iowa, about PFI's N-rate risk protection program. I'm interested about the feedback that you've gotten from farmers. Again, this is a program that's been in effect for several years, and so they maybe feel like they're taking a risk the first time, maybe dipping their toe in and hoping that this works out. What's the reaction like in October and November when they have some data to look at after harvest?
16: Yeah, I think, honestly, the best thing that we can have is we have a farmer up there in Minnesota, Benjamin Storm, and he said, this program gave me the confidence to lower my nitrogen rate across my whole farm. And in 2025, I raised the best corn I've ever grown using the lowest amount of nitrogen I've ever applied. I think that's the easiest way to say that. I can tell you all the things that I believe that I think it will work for you, but just hearing that quote, I think, says it all.
15: And I know in the information about this program, it does mention that there are eligible counties, which would suggest then that there are ineligible counties. Mm-hmm. Where is this something that is being applied, and where are places that are excluded?
16: Yes, I can say if you're listening here in Iowa, every county in Iowa is eligible for that. Now, if you touch other parts of Wisconsin, it's about the southwest part of Wisconsin, maybe a little bit of central Wisconsin, and southeast, South Dakota, a little bit of central South Dakota, but otherwise Minnesota, Iowa, Missouri, Illinois, Nebraska, all those counties, anyone can apply to it and be eligible.
15: So we've been talking about the farm, the producer side of this program. One of the goals, in addition to saving farmers some input costs from their fertilizer, on the other side, though, is helping to improve water quality. Are there any measurements that you can do and say, we're seeing this, that we can relate directly to this program as opposed to other efforts that are going on there to try to reduce some of the runoff?
16: I mean, the easiest way is we can tell you how many pounds of nitrogen we've saved. And that's less nitrogen, and which becomes, you know, nitrates that get into our water supply. That's what we're trying to do right now. And we can tell you how many that we've done for that. And I think looks like on our website here, you can check it out. Between 2022 and 2025, we've saved about 1.6 million pounds of nitrogen have been reduced.
15: And Sean, just want to wrap up with, I know the process is very straightforward if you go to the website, and you mentioned that folks can call in, but any other information that they ought to have at hand, either when they're making that phone call or that they might want to look at as they're sizing up the program and reading about the details, just to try to make sure that they have all the parts and pieces that they need to make the right decision?
16: Yeah, I think the biggest thing is we do work with our FSA, with the local FSA office or wherever you certify at. And so what's ideal to make the process go quicker and some back and forth stuff is to make sure you know what farm track numbers or of the fields that you want to enroll in the CLUs with that. Now, that's very specific details, but that's probably the most crucial thing we get hangups on. Is we'll talk to a farmer, we'll get through most of the program, it's fine, and we'll get you that far enrolled, but we can't fully enroll you until we get your farm track CLU numbers from the FSA office, because then we can work from that point forward. We should be all good to go. But yeah, that's about the biggest thing. The other part is obviously we're doing conventional corn. Organic corn, unfortunately, is not eligible for the program.
15: Well, and enrollment for the N-rate risk protection program is open through the end of April in 2027. So certainly plenty of time for folks to take a look at this. Sean Dangler is Crop Nutrition Coordinator for Practical Farmers of Iowa. Thanks for being with us.
16: Thank you, Tim. We appreciate being able to spread the good word.
15: This is the station where Iowa comes to talk. News Talk 1540 KXCL.
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22: When the weather's nice, my friend Shortbread likes to walk around the neighborhood and see what everybody got in the mail. He told me you can learn a lot about your neighbors by going through their mailbox. Take this nice lady, for example. Let's see what she got today. Dear Miss Jones, oh look, it's from the free clinic. Thank you, blah, blah, blah. It was fun seeing you again this week. Red and irritated. Well, that's not going to clear up. What else did you get today? Oh, here's a birthday card from somebody named Boom Boom Willie. You probably met down at the community pool, you know. Let's walk down to the next mailbox and see if we can do any better. Oh, look, this one is getting Yard of the Month. Well, it's about time. All they had to do was take that Trump yard sign down. And look at that, Yard of the Month, that quick. Okay, who's next? Let's see here, half price sale down at the Dress Barn. Look, pre-owned for half off. That's nice. Oh, the bank really wants you to pay down that credit card. Looks like that weekend in New Orleans put you over the top. Can't cost that much to get checked for worms, you know, just saying. Anyway, we'll do prison mail next week. But for now, remember, when you subscribe to Universal Foolishness on full auto, every time we load another gag in the chamber, it fires off another round of hoot at your house. That's the...
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26: This is a Bloomberg Money Minute. As crude oil futures fall, stocks have been trying to squeeze out gains, but barely succeeding. One thing investors are watching is Amazon's business model. It's being threatened in New York City. There's a New York City proposal now, the Delivery Protection Act, that calls for Amazon to hire thousands of contract couriers. That could threaten the company's low-cost delivery model. Apple is planning to offer a glass-centric overhaul of the iPhone for the device's 20th anniversary, according to sources. Company expects to launch the iPhone Pro models next year that will make use of a new glassy look with glass used on the front and the back of the phones and curving into the sides. The sources are refuting a report that the all-glass iPhone was canceled, and they say the company still expects to make a splash next year with an evolution of the original idea. Domino's is set to release a new personal-sized pie later this month. Denise Pellegrini, Bloomberg Radio.
0: I'm Jeff Stein, and this is where Iowa comes to talk. 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
27: Federal election monitoring. I'm Dave Anthony, Fox News. That's happening in Minnesota, where the Justice Department says it's overseeing ballot security in two counties for the key contest today.
28: Democrat Congresswoman Nancy Craig faces progressive Lieutenant Governor Peggy Flanagan in a state Senate primary, offering another test to see if Democrat primary voters move further left or favor candidates seen as more establishment and electable. On the Republican side of Minnesota's Senate primary, Michelle Tafoya and Adam Schwarzy are among the leading contenders.
27: Fox's Jeff Manasso. Democrats in Wisconsin are considering whether to nominate a socialist for governor, Francesca Hong, who just told Fox after voting,
29: "We are ready to unite not just the party, but working class people all across the state to defeat Tom Tiffany in November."
27: Tiffany's the Republican who will face whichever Democrat wins today in November. There are also primaries today in Alabama, Connecticut, Vermont, and South Carolina. Luigi Mangione was back in court this morning for the last scheduled hearing before his state murder trial next month in New York in the killing of UnitedHealthcare CEO Brian Thompson in 2024. Mangione has a following of supporters. His defense wants cameras in the courtroom.
30: We just learned 80 members of the media will be able to cover this trial. There will also be an overflow courtroom, and now both sides have to get together about this jury questionnaire. Jury selection is expected to start on September 8th.
27: Fox's C.B. Cotton outside the court in New York City. Mangione faces a federal trial next year. As the standoff continues with Iran over shipping in the Strait of Hormuz, more conflicts at sea.
31: Maritime Tracking Group said that an
1: an incident was recorded this morning in the Gulf of Oman between a vessel and a military. Reports indicate that U.S. forces fired on a vessel violating the naval blockade. We're also tracking reports of a Houthi attack on a commercial vessel off the coast of Yemen, where three crew members were reportedly killed.
27: Fox's Trey Yingston, Tel Aviv. Russia has set an American prisoner free, a former Marine detained since 2022, said to be in poor health, now being flown to Texas. 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
27: We mentioned the primary in South Carolina. It is for Republicans to choose a replacement GOP nominee for Senate to replace the late Lindsey Graham. His sister Darlene, appointed to the Senate to finish his term, is trying to win her own term, but has nine GOP challengers, telling Fox,
4: I don't have second thoughts, and it is probably a little bit of what I expected, maybe a little bit more chaos than I expected, but I am certainly proud to have President Trump's endorsement.
27: Among her challengers, Congressman Russell Fry, and Ralph Norman, who tells Fox Business
7: that we're at a critical tipping point in America. The Senate is where good bills go to die. And I think my message is it's time to get a true conservative who will vote and try to unlock a Senate.
27: And if no one gets 50% today, the two in the top go to the runoff in 2 weeks. The winner faces Democrat Annie Andrews. In North Carolina, there's a new Republican running for Congress.
8: North Carolina's GOP selects state legislator Jennifer Balcom as a replacement nominee for the race in the state's 11th congressional district. Current U.S. Representative Chuck Edwards dropped out of the race amidst complaints of sexual misconduct, leading to a House ethics panel investigation. The 11th district is made up of the city of Asheville and surrounding counties in the western part of the state. Balcom will now face Democratic nominee Jamie Ager. Absentee ballots in North Carolina for November's election will be mailed out in early September. Eben Brown, Fox News.
27: The housing market slowed last month. Previously owned home sales dropped 1.7%. The National Association of Realtors cites record home prices and also the highest mortgage rates in a year. On Wall Street, not much action. The Dow and the Nasdaq are both down 5 points, and nobody won the Powerball last night, so the jackpot up to $975 million. I'm Dave Anthony, and this is Fox News.
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11: From the KCRG TV9 newsroom, I'm Beth Malicki. A man who pleaded guilty in connection to a Marion woman's death will go to prison after getting his probation revoked. Logan Kimpton pleaded guilty to conspiracy to commit a forcible felony in connection to Melody Hoffman's death. Her body was found at Lily Lake in Amana in 2024. As part of his plea deal, Kimpton has to serve 3 years probation. But according to court documents, he's had several parole violations, including testing positive for marijuana and methamphetamine, as well as escaping a work release facility in June. The Cedar Rapids Fire Department is proposing a $60 million bond question be added to the ballot in November. According to city documents, a study found significant problems with the current fire stations, including aging infrastructure and not enough space. It would be used, the bond, for a new training facility, relocating two fire stations, as well as remodeling and rebuilding four other stations. It's also seeking new fire trucks and other emergency response equipment. If the bond passes, it would come with a property tax increase of just more than $24 for every $100,000 of property value. The City Council will be voting on a proposal for this bond this afternoon. Voice of the Hawkeyes, Gary Dolphin, is giving back to the next generation of journalists. The Iowa play-by-play announcer says starting the Gary Dolphin Journalism Grant Fund was a top goal the moment Dolphin got the gig at the University of Iowa in 1996. Now Dolphin's dream is giving a $2,500 scholarship to five students. Dolphin says these scholarships are for future journalists or students currently studying journalism and related fields. For breaking news alerts and headlines anytime, download the KCRG TV9 News app.
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6: The TV9 First Alert forecast. Scattered strong to severe storms this morning with some clearing in the afternoon. We'll stay warm and breezy with highs in the mid to lower 80s. Tonight, a chance of storms will drop to the upper 60s. For Wednesday, chance of storms with highs in lower 80s. Thursday, showers and storms likely with upper 70s. Friday, chance of storms with upper 70s. From the TV9 Weather Lab, I'm Justin Roberts. 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
0: Scattered rain is showing up on TV9 First Alert. Pinpoint Doppler radar, far different than what we had earlier. Right now, just north of Toledo, moving toward Belle Plaine, down to Marengo and Williamsburg, also a couple of cells near Newton and Grinnell. That's all that's left, and it's moving to the east. The severe thunderstorm watch that had been in effect for areas of the corridor, well, that is still in effect, but now it's a much smaller area. Corridor no longer involved in the severe thunderstorm watch. Quad Cities still is. Cedar Rapids, northeast wind at 5, a few clouds, 73 at the Eastern Iowa Airport. And at the Waterloo Regional Airport, east wind at 6, a fair sky, 73 degrees in Waterloo, Cedar Falls. 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
12: Children at Westland Middle School in Bethesda, Maryland, got an in-depth lesson in transgenderism the other day. It was part of the school's Transgender Awareness Week, celebrating kids who are confused about their sexuality. Sixth graders were provided advice for coming out to their parents and 8 tips for being non-binary. The school wanted kids to understand the difference between sex and gender, and then kids were quizzed on the lessons. In other words, the teachers wanted to make sure the kids had been brainwashed by the perverted pornographic propaganda. Sadly, our schools are being run these days by the alphabet mafia. Fox News obtained a copy of a lesson, and I was somewhat amused by one of the questions. How do people know if they're a boy or a girl? Well, back in the 1980s, kids normally figured out the answer to that question by whether they sat down or stood up to use the bathroom. I'm Todd Stearns.
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0: And good morning to you once again. Hour number 3 of the program on the air across the state of Iowa. 50,000 watts strong on a Tuesday morning in KXEL News Time. 11 minutes past 10. Thanks for being along. Hope you make it a habit. Bottom of the hour means a Bloomberg Money Minute. Then we'll check in with the folks at the TV9 First Alert Weather Lab. An active morning. It'll pick up again in the overnight. We'll have details. TV9 Chief Meteorologist Joe Winters is standing by. We'll talk to those folks in about 20 minutes. Full Bill O'Reilly update, including Mike Slater with the news. That's 30 minutes away. Well, we always begin this 10 o'clock hour with Todd Starnes commentary, and now we're going to do you one better. We have the actual article. Joining us now, live on the news line from the mighty 990 in Memphis, Tennessee, he is Todd Starnes, the author of the brand new book released today entitled The Golden Age, How Trump Saved America. Mr. Starnes, good morning and congratulations, sir.
15: Jeff, good morning. Just always a pleasure to hang out with you and the great listeners there on KXEL.
0: This is a fantastic book, not only the content, which is, as per custom, tremendous, but my goodness, this cover is going to jump right off the shelf. Tell us why you titled the book The Golden Age, How Trump Saved America, and tell us about this cover art.
15: Well, the cover, if you've read The Great Gatsby, you'll understand the connection there, which was pretty intentional. And we wanted to have that roaring 20s sort of celebratory Art Deco look to the book. And it's a celebration, no doubt about it. But it's also a warning, because after the roaring 20s came the Great Depression. And the reason I wrote the book was, again, to remind people of what Ronald Reagan said, that freedom isn't passed along in our bloodstream. Every generation has to fight for freedom. And one of the things I really appreciate about President Trump, and when you back away from all of the noise, you realize that this country was on a very dangerous path. And it was President Trump who slammed on the brakes and really saved the country from what I believe would have been an ultimate socialist takeover. So that sort of, you know, that really was the mission behind the book. Celebrate all the great things that have happened, but then an eye to the future.
0: And again, the subtitle is How Trump Saved America, and you have documented this in a variety of the chapters. How Trump Saved Common Sense, how Trump saved your hometown of Memphis, how Trump saved our schools, how Trump saved Christmas. And again, the examples are easy to come by because they are so plentiful, but it's the kind of fact-based information needed to rebut the claims of the critics about Trump and what his real motivation is.
15: You know, it's a great observation. And, you know, I had a lot of fun writing this. I had to write it on a pretty short deadline. But I really feel like we were able to really get to the essence of who Donald Trump is. And when you read the book, I hope people come across understanding that here's a billionaire who literally understands how a blue-collar worker thinks. And you see that in his own life. And I think it's because he was in the construction industry. You know, he was working around these people, growing up around these people. And I think that really did flavor who he is. And honestly, it's not a fair comparison, but it's sort of like, if you remember the Beverly Hillbillies, and I've got a chapter in the book on the Beverly Hillbillies, when Jed and Granny and Ellie Mae and Jethro all moved to Beverly Hills. They were super wealthy, but they were outsiders. They, you know, high society looked down on them. And I think in some way, I think high society looks down on Donald Trump, you know, because he's able to pal around with the blue collar folks.
0: I have analogized previously that it's sort of like, and yes, I remember the Hillbillies very well, it's sort of like Caddyshack, where Donald Trump is the Rodney Dangerfield character. He comes in and just upsets their world, and they don't know what to make of it, but the public loves it. So, I mean, it's the sort of thing that you would think, that members of the House and Senate would say, this guy's popular, he's got ideas that are pretty good that the American people like, we should put his agenda into place. Yet I'm whining and moaning, Todd, and I know you're disappointed too. What's going on with Congress? How are they not helping us reach the potential of the golden age?
15: So I'm not surprised by this at all, and I address this in the book. You know, going back to the lead up to the election of Donald J. Trump, the first go-around, Trump was really the enemy of the Republican Party. They considered him to be the enemy. But the reality is that the reason why he got elected in the first place is because the Republicans would always campaign on their promises, and then they would go back on the promises. And the American people just got sick and tired of it, which really, I think, paved the way for Donald J. Trump. So, look, the Republicans are going along to get along. They've been doing that for a long time now. And I think they see that President Trump is going to be a lame duck president. You know, he's gone in 2 years. So that's why I think we're seeing so much strong, strong pushback from especially the U.S. Senate. They know they've got the power. They know they have the votes to stop whatever they want to. And that's one of the reasons why I believe the Save America Act never came to fruition.
0: Well, and the people, and I mentioned this yesterday on your program, I mentioned it earlier today here on this program, the people who are in power now got elected under the old system, the current system, Republicans and Democrats alike, and they don't want to screw up what got them elected. And that is about the antithesis of working for America. The Golden Age, How Trump Saved America, the brand new book released today. The author is Todd Starnes. He joins us on the Newsline from Memphis, Tennessee. And what I get an awful lot here, and I know you get it a lot when you talk with the good listeners. Well, this is all interesting conversation, but what can we do? And you've dedicated a chapter in the book to how Americans can save Trump's agenda, and that's vital.
15: Well, it really is. And you know, we've got to make sure that we don't sit, as we say in the Baptist faith tradition, we sit on our blessed assurance. We've got to get up and we've got to engage the culture. And that's one of the things we talk about in the book. It's a fun read. There's a lot of laughter in the book and a lot of humor. And, you know, there are some challenges for all of us. So I really do hope that people have fun reading this, and I hope they come away inspired and also satisfied with their vote with Donald J. Trump, because he really did deliver on those campaign promises.
0: And again, as per custom, folks, with a Starnes book, you get lots of stories of real-life situations, and you also get a nice twist of Todd's pen. Jimmy Lee Ledbetter makes another appearance. The Metropolis of Woolly Booger is in here as well. And this is another great opportunity for you as an author to stretch the writing muscles a little bit. Last year, Star Spangled Blessings. The year before that, Twilight's Last Gleaming. And now with the Golden Age, these are all very different styles of writing, and that's got to be pretty interesting as you publish your ninth book. Thank you very much.
15: Yeah, it's been a lot of fun. I just got back from California. I was speaking. We launched our book tour there in Southern California, and signed over 450 books. It was pretty insane, but it was so fun to meet so many of our readers. You know that they've read many of the other books, and it's really fun to meet people from other cultures, other backgrounds, other states. You know, that enjoy the Southern humor, the down home kind of approach that I take on things, and we just had a wonderful time out there on the West Coast.
0: One of the things that I ask authors pretty regularly, and so I'll ask you the same question. It's one thing to collect notes as you go along, and I trust you keep a file folder of clippings and printouts and whatever it is handy for just such an occasion, but it's only when you put it all together, stitch it all together in book form, and then sit down and read it cover to cover that some things really come together for you. And I'm just wondering, you knew all the stories, you put them in the book, but when you sat down to proofread or read the manuscript as a whole, what jumped out at you? Were there some connections that you wound up making that really came across to you that you maybe didn't intend on putting in there, but they just became apparent?
15: Yeah, that's a great question. I actually rewrote the ending as we were in final edits. Marco Rubio had given a terrific speech and really talking about saving Western civilization. And, you know, I think that's sort of a common theme through the book, you know, and now here we are watching the rise of socialism, the rise of the Islamic movement. So a lot happening, you know, in the culture. So it's one of these for such a time as this books, I have to imagine. But again, just had a lot of fun writing this one. And, you know, it's, you never know where things are going to go. But this was a lot of fun to put pen to paper on.
0: The book is entitled The Golden Age, How Trump Saved America. It is released nationally today. Get it at your local bookstore. Order it at Amazon.com. You can go to ToddStarnes.com. Get it wherever you get your good books these days. And as I often say, get two, because when you loan one to someone and they never give it back to you, you'll still have the original copy. The Golden Age, How Trump Saved America. Final question for Todd Starnes, because you got a show to do, friend. But as you look at where we are right now, we're to the midway point. Is this a tipping point on how the second Trump term will be remembered? In other words, it's been gangbusters for the first couple of years because of this election. Is this the tipping point to where history may say it truly became the golden age? Or if people don't show up and politicians don't stand up, this could be what history would say was the biggest missed opportunity of the century?
15: Yeah, I think it could be. I really do. I'm curious about the electorate. We have certainly seen a depressed Republican turnout in a lot of the primaries. You know, will that change for the midterms? I think a lot of that will really determine on the economy and those pocketbook issues. That's normally how people vote in the country. You know, the other thing is, you know, a lot of these races, especially at the congressional level, are local, and they're decided on local issues. So that could be interesting to watch, especially in some of the states where Democrats are really fired up over the redrawing of the district. So, you know, that could play an impact as well. I still think the Republicans are going to be able to maintain control of Congress. I really do. And the only reason is the Democrats are honestly just nominating slap crazy people for some of these races. But Jeff, before we go, you know, I just wanted to extend my condolences to the Grassley family on the passing of Sweet Beth.
0: Yes.
15: I mean, 49 years old. Wow, what a life.
0: And to go out in a blaze of glory with what could have been an electrical fire with the scorched plug. Do you know the back half of that story? And again, for the audience, Senator Grassley has tweeted about Beth, his upright Hoover vacuum cleaner that I believe was his mother-in-law's for 14 years, and he has been responsible. Barbara's made sure he runs it for the last 34. So he tweeted out, you know, RIP Beth, a Sioux Citian, good Iowan, had a similar model, somewhat newer, and offered it to the senator as a replacement, and the senator took him up on it. So Beth 2.0 will soon be at the Grassley House in New Hartford, sir.
15: You know, I have to imagine, Jeff, I can't wait to see the official obit, because the headline will have to be Beth sucked, and it was a good thing. I mean...
0: Oh, look at this. Now, this is not his first day. He waited until the end of the interview to drop that. By the way, we got a text, and it's from a listener that you have met during one of your visits to Iowa. And the quote is this: "You're the best, Todd. Have a great day." I don't think I could summarize it any better. Mr. Starnes, congratulations on the release of The Golden Age, and get back to work.
15: Well, thank you very much. Apologies for the voice. I'm a little under the weather. That California weather did not agree with me. But we look forward to hanging out with you guys later this evening on KXEL.
0: Todd, take good care, and congratulations once again.
15: All right, thanks, Jeff.
0: Todd Starnes. And again, you hear the Todd Starnes radio program, 8 until 11 weeknights. We run Best of Starnes all Saturday evening, but here's the headline for the day: The Golden Age, How Trump Saved America, by Todd Starnes, now available. Get it wherever you get your good books. And I got to tell you, now this is on the Humanix Books label. This is the company that Chris Ruddy started, Chris Ruddy of Newsmax. Todd, of course, has a program on Newsmax. This thing is heavy. Now, it's not, you know, like 1,000 pages. It's the normal 300 pages. But the quality, I mean, good sound cover and good paper. I mean, this is a quality product. So when you spend your hard-earned money on a book, this is a good one. This is substantial. You'll be able to hold it in the easy chair and read it. And as I have mentioned, I got a copy a few weeks ago, and I lost sleep because of it, because it's just too good to put down. The Golden Age, How Trump Saved America, Todd Starnes. Get it wherever you get your good books these days. now available as of this very day.
16: This is a Bloomberg Money Minute. Ronan Harary, co-founder of Spin Master, the company that invented Paw Patrol, argues that young entrepreneurs with little to no experience may be best suited for success in the business world.
17: Like, for example, everybody's rooting for you. Everybody wants you to win. You don't realize it when you're young. And everybody wants to be around you. They love your energy.
16: In his new book, No Experience Necessary, he says when he was 26 years old, he created the Air Hogs flying toy, but found out during production that Hasbro and Mattel passed.
17: Thought about the issues for a while, and, you know, we were just like, we could figure it out. And I think if we were older, we would have actually not done it.
16: But that youthful idealism was what pushed him forward.
17: It took our company from $7 million in sales to $35 million in sales. And we did hundreds of millions of dollars worth of sales post that.
16: From Air Hogs to Paw Patrol, now 30 years later, Harary Spin Master has 28 offices around the globe, more than 3,000 employees, and billions of dollars in annual revenue. Amy Morris, Bloomberg Radio.
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19: Israeli Prime Minister Benjamin Netanyahu has rejected the Trump administration's 15-point proposal to end the conflict in Gaza. The proposal calls for Hamas to disarm. Hamas says it won't consider disarming until the Israelis do so first, which of course they're not going to do, and should not because Hamas is the enemy. It's the same with Iran, which says it won't open the Strait of Hormuz unless the U.S. withdraws and agrees to other demands. England's Prince William recently said, "We can learn a lot from Muslims." He's right, but not the way he means it. Islamists are a murderous, fanatical cult. They won't agree to anything unless it advances their goal of world domination. They're doing this in war and through our political system. Anyone who refuses to see this is a fool and exactly the kind of people the Islamists want to deal with. It's not Islamophobia to repeat what they say. It's a warning, and if we don't heed it, we will go the way of Turkey, Egypt, and other nations that used to have a strong Christian presence before they became dominated by Islam. Maybe Prince William should learn more about that. I'm Cal Thomas.
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0: KXEL News Time on this Tuesday morning is 10:30. Active weather day, lots of rain. Some folks had severe weather. Let's learn about it by going to the newsline and connecting with TV9 Chief Meteorologist Joe Winters. He's at the Weather Lab in Cedar Rapids. Well, this went right according to the forecast, right down to the chance for severe weather.
24: Yeah, and as they moved into the far eastern parts of Iowa, that's when we started to see some of the stronger cells. Have reports of 80-plus mile-an-hour gusts in Dubuque County. It's the highest we've seen. And numerous areas still reporting some tree and power line damage, particularly Delaware as well as Dubuque County.
0: Well, that's now moved out. There are a few trailing cells, and that's just more of the scattered variety, which I believe is indicative of most of the forecast for the week.
24: No, that's exactly right. We have this activity now that'll be isolated in nature if we see it. Some clearing in the skies coming our way, so I think eventually we'll probably be mostly sunny. Then we'll watch overnight tonight again for the possibility of some scattered showers and storms. At this point, doesn't look like it'll be like it was this morning, so not the stronger storms, but certainly some showers and storms that need to be watched. And then we'll see that activity continue all the way through the early part of our Sunday on a scattered basis. So plenty of rain chances still ahead.
0: And the temperatures are going to be quite warm again today and tomorrow before a bit of a cool down.
24: Yeah, and the cool down it comes with a big, huge grain of salt because we're still going to see upper 80s the next couple of days, but some upper 70s and lower 80s do head our

0: they need some, but it is on a scattered basis. The most widespread chance probably comes on Thursday across the area. Unfortunately, that's just in time for the Major League game out at the Field of Dreams.
1: I saw some of TV9's coverage today, and I think you had a weather cam focused on a ball field, and I thought, oops, that's a bad week. And right now, this radar looks really ugly if you're in Wisconsin, Indiana, or Illinois, but we're not. So give us the details on what we are looking at.
0: Yeah, thankfully that moved out. We're going to look at skies clearing a bit. Now, I can't rule out an isolated storm through the afternoon, but most of us perfectly dry. Warm and muggy, about 84. Partly cloudy. Chance of storms late tonight, 69. Storm chance tomorrow, 84. Storm chance tomorrow night, 69. Winds away from any thunderstorms that develop. South, 5 to 10 today. Northeast, 5 to 10 tonight. Shower storms likely Thursday, Friday. Highs will be in the upper 70s.
1: Joe, as always, appreciate it. 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
1: TV9 Chief Meteorologist Joe Winters live from the Weather Lab in Cedar Rapids on this Tuesday morning. TV9 First Alert Pinpoint Doppler Radar. After that heavy rain, well, now we've just got some scattered lines of precipitation. Belle Plaine, Marengo, that line just south of Highway 30 that stretches to the outskirts of Cedar Rapids, another cell of a little bit of size just northwest of Oxford in Johnson County. And coming out of the Des Moines metro area, some rain, including some somewhat heavy rain north of Newton and Kellogg. That's all that we see, and it is moving generally to the east. Flood advisory was in effect for Floyd and Chickasaw. That has expired just a few minutes ago. Still a severe thunderstorm watch for the far southeastern portion of the state, and that does get you south of Interstate 80. Also a heat advisory for those folks as well as things get a little steamy later on today. Currently in Boone, fair and 81. Overcast and 79 at last report in Des Moines. Mostly cloudy in Iowa City with 76, fair and 73 in Independence. Charles City says fair skies and 73 degrees. It's fair and 81 now in Clarion. Charles City just gave us an update, by the way. A few clouds and 75 there in Floyd County. Fair and 77 in Ames. Marshalltown had a little bit of rain within the past hour, 75. Mason City, partly cloudy in 78. It's fair in 75 in Newton. Eastern Iowa Airport, northeast wind at 5. A few clouds in the Cedar Rapids sky, 73 degrees in the city of Five Seasons. Waterloo Regional Airport, east wind at 6. A fair sky, and it's 74 now in the Cedar Valley. 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
3: 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There are now 8 million plug-in electric cars on the nation's roads, and Walmart wants in on that action.
4: They have started building their own charging network, basically starting early last year, standing up dozens of these chargers, high-speed, public, fast-charging stations at their stores.
3: That's Kyle Stock, senior writer for Bloomberg Green, who says for Walmart, it's just good business, providing a service where its customers are.
4: And it's not just on the coast. They're in the Deep South, they're in the Midwest, Texas, Illinois, Florida, and basically they're kind of following EV adoption.
3: Those chargers can also be found in Walmart's hometown of Bentonville, Arkansas. Its charging rates are cheaper than the national average, so it's worth it for EV owners to stop by and for Walmart.
4: They get more people in their stores and they get them to stay longer.
5: The Walmart you thought you knew is now new.
3: Tom Busby, Bloomberg Radio. This is a Bloomberg Money Minute. Sky-high home prices and high mortgage rates combining to send sales of existing homes in July down nearly 2% from the month prior, down 0.7% year-over-year to a three-month low. And the nationwide median price, $434,000, the highest for any July on record, according to the National Association of Realtors. Wall Street isn't moving a whole lot today. Earlier reports out of Pakistan raised hopes that a deal between the U.S. and Iran to reopen the Strait of Hormuz could be

0: coming soon, but we haven't seen a deal, and right now stocks are a little lower. The Dow, the Nasdaq, and the S&P all down a small fraction. Oil is up to $82.60 a barrel. And shares of the Bitcoin mining company Riot Platforms up about 4%, but not because Bitcoin is higher. It's because Anthropic, the maker of the Claude chatbot, struck a deal worth more than $9 billion to buy Riot's AI data center computing capacity. Tom Busby, Bloomberg Radio.
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2: 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We'll chat with Kathy Morris with the Action Network as we talk about the market odds for the midterm season 2026. Republicans have low voter turnout for the primaries. Will that reflect into the November elections? We'll chat about Republicans maintaining the House and Senate and the rise of the Democratic Socialists of America.
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3: 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I'm Dustin Hoffman. Well, the Senate's heading into its August recess without a new farm bill agreement, as negotiations remain hung up over changes to supplemental nutrition assistance programs. At the center of the dispute are the new requirements tied to state SNAP error rates. Democrats have pushed for more time before states can face the consequences of those requirements, while Republicans say they've already made concessions and do not want the disagreement to further delay legislation farmers have been waiting on. We'll have more right after this.
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3: Senate Agriculture Committee Chairman John Bozeman says Republicans have already agreed to give states additional time to prepare for changes to SNAP. He says producers should not be caught in the middle of a dispute they have no control over.
5: It's very difficult, was very difficult, to strike the deal that we got. As far as going further with the Democrats simply trying to blackmail us, the answer is no. Every time we have a farm bill, every time we have a bill concerning farmers now, they'll bring up some unrelated event and then try and say, well, you know, we're not going to do that, even though it's the right thing to do, unless you give us this or that. I mean, this is really what bothers me with government, holding people hostage that don't have anything at all to do with the problem. No farmer has any control over state error rates. A lot of our farmers, sadly, are eligible for the SNAP program. But again, like I said, this is not their problem, it's ours.
3: Bozeman says the disagreement centers on how much additional time states should receive. Democrats have sought a two-year extension, while Republicans offered a one-year. He says that the one-year compromise came after negotiations identified concerns about how the new requirements could affect individual states.
5: What they're concerned about exclusively is this error rate thing. That's got them fixated, and they got themselves, I think, in a bind, saying that they just have to have 2 years. We got some indications as we were negotiating that a year would be okay. I worked really hard to get them a year, along with our leadership, because I realized as I got into this that there were some inequities. There were some things that we needed to work out, but a year's plenty of time.
3: The Ag Committee is expected to return to the issue after the lawmakers come back to Washington in September. Bozeman says Republicans intend to bring the legislation back up for consideration.
5: No, we're going to come back in September, probably early in the week. We might wait a day or two just to make sure all of our members are back. We had some issues with that. Senator McConnell has gone home to rehab. He called me the day before the hearing. We had a nice conversation. So, you know, there's the possibility that he'll be back. Senator Tuberville had an issue that he had to deal with. He'll be back. It doesn't need to be that it's a party line, though. He will come back, and the way I left it, that we didn't adjourn, made it such that we can come back and then we can bring it back up and vote on it probably on the Tuesday in September, since we get back.
3: I'm Dustin Hoffman.
6: It's August 11th, and this is your Fox Daily Snapshot. Today is Play in the Sand Day. Go ahead, be a kid, build a sandcastle on the beach. In 1984, President Ronald Reagan jokes about bombing Russia while testing a microphone before a scheduled radio address.
7: I've signed legislation that will outlaw Russia forever. We begin bombing in 5 minutes.
6: Also on this day, in 1965, the Watts Rebellion begins in the predominantly black neighborhood in Los Angeles, following what spectators thought was another incident of racially motivated abuse by police. Born on this day in 1983, Australian actor Chris Hemsworth of Thor fame.
8: Loki is beyond reason, but he is of Asgard, and he is my brother.
9: He killed 80 people in 2 days.
8: He's adopted.
6: Fox News personality Tommy Lahren, born in 1992. I'm CJ Papa, and that's your Fox Daily Snapshot.
10: 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Coming up next, the news with Mike Slater.
11: Thank you, Bill. It is Tuesday, August 11th, 2026. Here's what's happening today in America. Iran demands abortion in Massachusetts, earthquake in Colombia, and a perfect 10. That's all coming up. Then Bill's going to be here with your message of the day. But first, Iran made a bunch of demands to open up the strait, demanding compensation for the damage that has been done to their country. Our president responded, "It's an interesting idea, because now I am likewise demanding compensation from Iran for all the people that they have killed and gravely wounded with their roadside bombs in many conflicts, for which they're famous as led initially by General Soleimani. Additionally, compensation should be paid to the families of the hundreds of thousands of innocent protesters that Iran has killed over the last 50 years, not to mention the 52,000 that have been killed in the last 5 months. I've instructed my representatives to put this firmly into any and all future negotiations." The Democratic governor of Massachusetts, Maura Healey, signed a bill that legalizes abortion in the state throughout the entire duration of the pregnancy. The bill is called the Act Prioritizing Patient Access to Care. It strikes down the current 24-week limit for abortion in Massachusetts. She said during the signing, "I promise that no matter what Donald Trump or Republicans in Congress or the Supreme Court does, we are going to continue to make sure that women and families have access to the health care that they need right here in Massachusetts." Massachusetts joins Vermont, Alaska, Oregon, New Mexico, Colorado, Minnesota, Michigan, Maryland, New Jersey, and D.C. in allowing unborn babies to be aborted throughout the entire pregnancy. A 7.4 earthquake hit Colombia, 7:34 a.m. local time yesterday. Videos of buildings swaying, windows crashing down, debris all over the street. There were over 100 casualties at the moment, and climbing, 61 buildings have collapsed. Hopefully there won't be as many casualties as the recent earthquake in neighboring Venezuela. Similar sized earthquake, but they had 50,000 missing people. Entire blocks of buildings collapsed because of the incompetence and corruption of decades of communism. Colombia's new president was just sworn in on Friday. The owner of a game shop in Wisconsin 3 years ago bought some boxes of video games from a man who had them in his garage untouched for 30 years. He finally opened up the box, and inside were copies of never-seen-before versions of Super Mario Brothers and Duck Hunt cartridges from the original Nintendo system. An official authenticator service rated one of the games a perfect 10, a first for an original NES game. A 9.6 graded Super Mario Brothers sold last month for $3 million. I'm Mike Slater from the podcast Politics by Faith. The great Bill O'Reilly has your message of the day. Next.
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10: Time now for the O'Reilly Update message of the day. On this Tuesday, I'm thinking about the situation in Mexico. I am now involved in yet another international controversy. Because of YouTube, I find myself in all kinds of incidents around the world. Now, I recently wrote a message of the day on BillO'Reilly.com that stated Mexico, the country, is not our friend. To back up my assertion, I cite decades of corruption, murder, and drug smuggling. Amid the carnage, Mexico's socialist president, Claudia Sheinbaum, refuses to accept help from the United States. President Trump read my message, then posted a link to it on his social media profile. It didn't take long for Claudia and Mexico to react. Ms. Sheinbaum responded by saying, quote, "We're friends with everyone." That is one of the dumbest statements I have ever heard. Are you friends with the drug cartels, madam? About the human traffickers? The reason that El Presidente is not doing much to stop the bloodshed is because she's afraid. That's the truth. Under her leadership, the situation with Mexico is only going to get worse. Don't be surprised to see the U.S. military finally get involved. I'm Bill O'Reilly. I approve the message by writing it. You can reach me. Bill at BillO'Reilly.com, Bill at BillO'Reilly.com, name in town if you wish to opine. Now let's go to the mail. Brian, I agree with Chris Cuomo. There is anger about both parties. I disagree with everything else he says. The Democratic Party has become radicalized by the far left, and now I have no idea what Republicans stand for. That's a good point. Republicans are going to have to break out and say something specific other than here come the communists, because they'll lose if they just do that. Lee, Chuck Schumer and Hakeem Jeffries could quickly end the socialist attempt to take over the party. The socialists get on board with our policies, not yours, using the party to destroy the country. Well, yeah, that's the framework. They've got the Democratic Party in their pocket, so of course they're going to use it. Edward Mulligan, Titusville, Florida. How do you politely bring family conversations back from the socialist attacks? Don't bother. I tell this to everybody. Don't talk politics with family members. They believe what they want to believe. You can have a stack of stuff to prove your point. They don't care. So why bother? Go to the movies. Shelley Adams, Port St. Lucie, Florida. I was under the impression that any person pardoned by Biden was not allowed to plead the fifth federally. Who gave you that impression, Shelley? I want to know who is feeding you all of this garbage. Who? So Biden pardons Fauci. Anything Fauci did up until that pen hit that paper, Fauci is not going to be prosecuted on the federal side. State, different. But going forward, if Fauci did something that's discovered, the pardon doesn't cover it. And then that's why he took the fifth. Because, what else did I do that I know what he knows about? That's why he took the fifth. 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
13: This is a Bloomberg Money Minute. You're enjoying summer, but school is right around the corner, and those supplies will cost you more.
14: Back to school is still a thing, and the headline number is school spend is up 6%.
13: Julia Wilson is with audit and tax advisory firm KPMG, and she says families will be spending $252 this year per child.
14: The average says the consumer is going to be spending more, but if I look at 10 consumers, you have basically four of those consumers are going to spend more, four of those consumers are going to spend about the same, and two of them are going to spend a little bit less, and that all nets out to about 6%.
13: And it's not just pens, pencils, and calculators.
14: But you also send stuff in that are personal care and hygiene. You know, you've got one backpack full of notebooks, but you have two sacks full of Kleenex and all those other kinds of things.
13: The National Retail Federation puts back-to-school spending this year, including college, at almost $147 billion. I'm Charlie Pellett, Bloomberg Radio.
10: Now the O'Reilly Update brings you something you might not know. 2 years ago today, President Biden sat down with CBS News for his first interview after quitting the 2024 election campaign. During that conversation, he publicly endorsed Kamala Harris, saying he dropped out as a, quote, obligation to the country. Here is the story. Questions surrounding Biden's mental acuity began circulating shortly after he took office. By the summer of 2024, 75% of all registered voters believed Joe Biden was too old to serve a second term. The situation imploded during Biden's debate with Donald Trump. 2 weeks later, actor George Clooney penned an op-ed for the New York Times titled, "I Love You, Joe, but we need a new nominee." After a private meeting with Senator Schumer at his home in Delaware, the ailing president acquiesced. On August 11th, he appeared on CBS Sunday Morning to explain.
15: What happened was a number of my Democratic colleagues in the House and Senate thought that I was going to hurt them in the races. And I was concerned if I stayed in the race, that would be the topic. You'd be interviewing me about why did Nancy Pelosi say, why did someone, and I thought it would be a real distraction.
10: President Biden then claimed he viewed himself as a transitional figure.
15: When I ran the first time, I thought of myself as being a transition president. I can't even say how old I am. It's hard for me to get out of my mouth. But things got moving so quickly. It didn't happen.
10: 3 months after the interview, Donald Trump defeated Kamala Harris. In May 2025, Joe Biden confirmed he had been diagnosed with stage 4 prostate cancer, a condition that likely affected his presidency. You will remember, Biden's personal physician took the Fifth Amendment. Back in a moment. 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
17: Debate on debates. I'm Jeff Stein with today's Iowa Politics Report. Predictably, it's the time of year when the political debate becomes about debates. Now, as someone who used to host and organize debates among political candidates, let me be clear. These days, they are a complete waste of time, and so is the current debate about debates. In the last 20 years, name me a situation in a candidate debate in Iowa that made a difference, either gave us some light about a position or issue, or showed a candidate in either a favorable or unfavorable light. The bottom line is that they are nice, rigid events, where the candidates barely acknowledge the other person's presence. They are essentially joint news conferences where canned answers are provided to predictable questions. But at this point, the battle of the news releases is taking place. Candidate A charges candidate B with ducking debates. Candidate B says candidate A welched on his or her original promise to meet. Well, then there will be a fight about format, and so on and so on. None of this, of course, has anything to do with how candidates stand on issues or how they would respond in a given situation. It only proves that staff members can duke it out in their respective candidate's name. And even if events are held, they'll be predictable and boring, featuring predictable responses from party regulars all claiming their candidate was the clear winner. Sometimes those response news releases are accidentally sent before the event is over. I guess their crystal balls must be that good. So enough debate about debates. How about instead issuing a policy statement about an issue that impacts Iowans instead of a schoolyard brawl about whose turn it is to jump on the swing? And that's the Iowa Politics Report for Tuesday, August 11. On Twitter, Instagram, Gitter, Threads, and Truth Social at Iowa Politics. I'm Jeff Stein on News Talk 1540 KXEL.
18: I'm Tim Harwood, and this is where Iowa comes to talk. 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
19: Decision day in six states. I'm Lisa Brady, Fox News. In South Carolina, it's a special primary to replace the late Senator Lindsey Graham as the GOP Senate nominee.
20: Lindsey was amazing. I will never fill his shoes. No one can ever fill his shoes. And I don't just expect it to be handed to me.
19: Senator Darlene Graham, appointed to finish her brother's term, just voted in Lexington, facing nine other candidates. So she expects a runoff in 2 weeks and hopes to be in it, also countering critics who question her experience.
20: I've worked for 30 years for the state of South Carolina. I ran a state agency. I turned it from a struggling agency into a national model. I think that's great experience to bring to the table.
19: Graham calls affordability her number one issue. In Wisconsin, socialist Francesca Hong says she's ready to unite Democrats if she wins today's primary for governor.
21: I think what people of our state are ready for, the good people of Wisconsin, are ready for a government that actually puts them first, not
19: she describes democratic socialism as putting people first, but has recently retreated from some past positions. Outgoing Governor Tony Evers has endorsed Milwaukee County Executive David Crowley. Congressman Tom Tiffany considered the likely GOP nominee. Four other states also have primaries today. An American is freed by Russia. Marine veteran Robert Gilman, held for more than 4 years.
22: The 32-year-old American teacher was arrested in 2022 and convicted of beating a police officer and later convicted of assaulting a prison official. His sentence was extended to 10 years. Officials say Gilman has been in a disassociative stupor for 47 days after suffering abuse in prison and was moved to a civilian hospital and hooked up to a feeding tube before his release. Gilman was one of eight Americans believed to remain in Russian custody.
19: Fox's Jared Halpern at the White House. Advocates warning Gilman is near death. 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
2: New technology aimed at helping air traffic controllers better track planes and vehicles moving around an airport is at the heart of a safety push by the Department of Transportation. Secretary Sean Duffy visited Newark Liberty International Airport in New Jersey to unveil the system, which is part of a $12 billion modernization project for airports across the country.
23: If they can't see out of the tower and see what's happening on the tarmac, they can actually use this radar to actually see under screens where everything is at, airplanes, vehicles.
2: The FAA says between 2019 and 2025, it tracked roughly 1,700 close call incidents every year on airport runways.
19: Fox's Tanya J. Powers. The Transportation Department is also pushing for billions more from Congress. The growing fight over AI infrastructure is playing out in Louisville as the city considers banning large-scale data centers and setting rules for others.
24: After almost a year of debate and roughly 7,000 public comments, mostly like these.
25: I am opposing a data center. We must consider the environmental impacts.
26: Ban all data centers.
24: The city of Louisville is sending proposed rules for data centers to its Metro Council for a future vote. The proposed rules would ban data centers larger than 500,000 square feet. Smaller facilities would have to meet location, environmental, utility, noise, and neighborhood protection as communities in Kentucky and around the country also continue questioning electricity and water usage and their financial burdens. Jeff Manasso, Fox News.
19: Stocks are lower for now. The Dow's down 36 points. The Nasdaq's down 104. And oil prices are back on the rise. U.S. crude now back over $83 a barrel. I'm Lisa Brady. This is Fox News.
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30: The TV9 First Alert forecast, scattered strong to severe storms this morning with some clearing in the afternoon. We'll stay warm and breezy with highs in the mid to lower 80s. Tonight, a chance of storms will drop to the upper 60s. For Wednesday, chance of storms with highs in lower 80s. Thursday, showers and storms likely with upper 70s. Friday, chance of storms with upper 70s. From the TV9 Weather Lab, I'm Justin Roberts on News Talk 1540 KXCL.
31: Right now, it's 78 degrees on Iowa's news and talk station.
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2: Wait, Pat and Stu, this, actually,
3: whoa,
2: not Stu.
3: Whoa,
2: wow.
3: Whoa.
2: Wow, what that was a flashback to the past, wasn't it?
3: Flashback I don't want.
2: Stu, you've changed a bit.
3: Because I'm not Stu.
2: Oh, no wonder.
3: Yeah.
2: I was going to say, wow, did you get a bad bee sting or something? What?
3: I would look a little
2: puffier today. So that's why.
3: Oh.
2: Yeah. But no, it's Pat and Jeffy for Glenn this week. I'm glad to see that it, you know,
3: no, I understand.
2: Okay.
3: Yeah, thank you. Thank you.
2: All right.
3: I'm glad you care.
2: Wow. Some things going on with Iran. The president updates the latest. Iran's got some more things to say. None of them good. We'll get into that and more in 60 seconds.
4: When it comes to supplements, two things matter most. A, that it works, and that you can trust it. Rather than just tell you about Relief Factor, we'll let our audience do that. We hear from people every single day whose lives have changed, and I want you to hear a few of their stories. Joni shared that before Relief Factor, her husband couldn't open his hands in the morning and had to give up playing the guitar. Now he wakes up with flexibility, and he's back to playing music. They are both recommending Relief Factor to friends as a way to enjoy the things they love again. 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
2: Pat and Jeffy for Glenn this week. Wow, things not looking good with Iran right now. They are now claiming that they won't open the Strait of Hormuz until the end of Trump's term.
3: Huh.
2: Huh. Yeah.
3: I thought we, the United States of America, were in charge of the Strait of Hormuz.
2: Right. Yes, I know. That's what I thought,
3: okay,
2: too.
3: All right.
2: That's kind of what the president has said. Here's what he said about the latest on the Iranian situation.
5: You said this last round of talks was Iran's last chance before decapitation. So what now?
2: You'll find out.
5: Are massive escalation, is that still on the table?
6: Well, we have that certainly inevitability if we want to do that. Yeah, you'll find out.
5: You said you're low-keying it with them, semi-negotiating. What exactly does that mean?
6: Well, they asked for, reparations, you might say, or they asked for money for the damage that we've done. I said, that's a good idea. Well, we're going to ask for money for the damage they've done over a 50-year period.
2: Yeah.
6: Whether you go SS Cole or whether you go all of the people that were so badly hurt, so badly wounded or killed, many thousands of people, and maybe damages for the 52,000 protesters over the last 4 months that were killed in Iran. We think their family should get damages for killing their person or their child or mother, father that were protesting. Yeah. It was 52,000 a month and a half ago. So now what is it? So if there's damages to be paid, I think Iran should pay those damages.
2: Yeah.
3: 100%.
2: Their demands were that we end all threats and rhetoric against them.
3: Okay.
2: Permanently cease using language that threatens Iran or insults the nation's sanctities.
3: They get their feelings hurt.
2: Yeah, they have gotten their feelings hurt. They did. They don't like it.
3: Oh, my God.
2: Halt attacks on their proxies. That means we can't attack Lebanon, Palestine, Yemen, Iraq, or Iran, of course. We need to lift the naval blockade and withdraw all our forces. This is what they are demanding.
3: Okay.
2: Pay war reparations.
3: Which
2: must fully pay for all economic and physical damages caused by two wars of aggression and imposition against Iran without any cuts or reductions. Oh, okay. No. remove all sanctions, must lift what Tehran describes as cruel and illegal economic sanctions targeting the Iranian nation.
3: Sure, the UN believes that as well.
2: Yeah, probably. And unfreeze financial assets. Man, do they want
3: that. Now we're to the crux of it. Yeah.
2: The U.S. must unconditionally release all frozen or blocked Iranian funds and assets worldwide.
3: Yeah.
2: So.
3: Yeah, they want that money bad because their proxies are saying, hey, we don't work for free, bro.
2: Yeah.
3: I know you want us to do stuff and everything, yeah. but I need some payment.
2: And their proxies are the Houthis. Hezbollah,
3: yeah,
2: Hamas, all these people doing, you know, terrible damages,
3: yes,
2: to innocent people all over the Middle East, and so they want to get paid.
3: Yeah,
2: they want to get paid for all of that. And
3: well, everybody down the line too, all the people that are smuggling them weapons and, mm-hmm. and munitions and food for them, not for the people. The people don't deserve any food, but we need it. Mm-hmm. And that doesn't come free.
2: No, it doesn't.
3: Everybody wants their cut.
2: No, it doesn't.
3: So get to it.
2: So also yesterday, the president talked about the status of the Strait of Hormuz.
6: The only one that has control of the Strait of Hormuz right now is the United States Navy.
3: Think about it.
6: We have a blockade that's been infallible. Hmm. It's a steel wall. And we let people in that we want to let in. And those people come in. And they've been coming in and they're going out. So it's actually open now. We do not let them go into Iran. They're not admitted into the Strait to go to Iran. But it's open for others. Now, a little bit complex because they will, on occasion, drop a mine. And we find the mines. You know, we've mine swept the entire Strait, as you probably maybe heard, maybe you didn't hear. But we control the Strait 100%. Oh. Now, can they make trouble? Okay. Yeah, they can make trouble. But they're broke. They have no money. You know, Iran is broke, totally broke. And they're not paying their soldiers. They have inflation of 300% as of last night. I heard 309%. So we'll see what happens. But they've been bad for, they say 47. It's actually 50 now. You know, 47, they've been saying it for 3 years. But for 50 years, they've been the bully of the Middle East. What they've done is terrible. Mm-hmm. They've killed hundreds of thousands of people. They've killed people. They've wounded and maimed people with the legs, the arms, you know, with the roadside bomb is their bomb. They're very proud of it. And now they're paying a price. Thank you very much, everybody.
3: All right, get out.
2: Okay. Yeah, he's done with you. Oh, beat it. Beat it, everybody. All right. Well, so... Well, let's make them pay reparations. I like that.
3: Yes, absolutely.
2: I like that.
3: That's retaliation. That's just like he does with the tariffs, right? You're going to charge us tariffs? No, then we're charging you.
2: Right.
3: There you go. It's real simple.
2: Yeah.
3: You think we owe you? No, my friends. You owe us.
2: That's for sure. I mean, they've caused damage for... You know, like he said, 47 years, probably more like 50 years.
3: Yeah.
2: And he didn't even mention the Iranian hostage crisis that went on for 444 days involving 56 of our people. 52, 56, whatever it was.
3: Somewhere.
2: What are you going to pay them for the time they lost for 444 days? That is, I don't know, billions, hundreds of billions of dollars that they would owe. You know, I was thinking last night about the things that we're facing right now with the war in Iran. Where do we go from here with the economy? You know, how do we bring prices down before the midterm elections? We've got these socialist, communist, Islamist takeover of the Democrat Party. You've got people all over the country now running for office who are extremist radicals that just can't get into the U.S. Senate and the U.S. Congress. And yet, you know, in some cases, they're actually leading in polls. You've got the class warfare which is kind of related to the socialist, communist takeover of the Democrat Party.
3: There is.
2: But you have, especially our youth, being propagandized to hate wealth and wealthy people in America. We've got a problem where we can't even define what a woman is in this nation right now.
3: Well, we can, just nobody wants to.
2: Yeah. They just won't do it.
3: Yeah.
2: We're totally out of control with our judiciary that is trying to stop everything the president says and does. We've got issues with China spying. And unfortunately, President Trump's vow to bring in 600,000 more Chinese students into the country,
3: which has to stop.
2: And we've got AI, which is, I mean, is it already beyond our ability to fully comprehend and control and contain it? It might be. I mean, we played the Tony Robbins thing where he's got his AI agent that actually purchased a robot, had it sent to him, and then wanted Tony Robbins to place the AI agent into the robot that it ordered and paid for. And you think, how did an AI unit, how did an AI agent buy and physically pay for a robot and have it delivered?
3: Well, he asked first. He asked Tony first, hey,
2: would you consider this? And Tony said, yes, yeah, I'll consider it. Didn't say yes to
3: ta-da.
2: It.
3: Oh, sure. Yeah, I know.
2: Ta-da.
3: I'm going to do it.
2: Took the initiative.
3: Yeah.
2: That's what you want
3: out of an employee.
2: Yes, that's exactly what you want. You want him to just take the initiative and go ahead and do it.
3: Didn't cost him any money. He went ahead and raised funds himself.
2: Had his own money.
3: In the AI agent chat box, which, you know, there's only a couple of million of people chatting in there are people. I mean, AI agents,
2: right?
3: They're not people,
2: right?
3: And
2: raising $100 million in real money in 1 month.
3: Well,
2: that's incredible.
3: I think he created like 4 or 5 NFTs and sold those for the money to get the robot.
2: Right.
3: He didn't get the whole $100 million.
2: He didn't raise all.
3: That's just all of
2: himself.
3: That's just all of them. No telling what the others are using that money for.
2: Because what do you suppose the dog robot cost that he had delivered?
3: Actually, I don't know how much they cost.
2: $10,000.
3: Yeah, probably at least something like that. Yeah.
2: $5,000-$10,000.
3: Yeah,
2: I mean, it's substantial.
3: Yeah, they're getting cheaper now.
2: You didn't get it for $30. I'll tell you that.
3: No, I think how much? Probably about $10,000.
2: You're right. So, you know, there's some issues going on. Also, you know, speaking of AI, how much are they?
3: That's not bad.
2: Yeah?
3: I can get a Unitree Go-To robot, dog quadruped, $2,500, almost $2,600.
2: Really?
3: Yeah. The Go-To the Unitree, this one's $4,000. But you can get the cheaper models for
2: $2,500, $2,600?
3: Or cheaper.
2: Wow.
3: Yeah, but you're not going to get those. Those aren't going to be what you need.
2: You don't want that.
3: No, let me get you into this.
2: If you're going to put your brain into it,
3: right?
2: You don't want a cheap.
3: You do not want the cheap model.
2: No. You want something nice.
3: That's correct.
2: In fact, I'm kind of surprised he bought the dog unit because I would think you'd want to be the humanoid.
3: Yeah.
2: You know.
3: Yeah. I don't think you can't buy Optimus yet, can you? I don't think you can buy Optimus yet.
2: Is that the Tesla's?
3: Robot.
2: That's Elon's. Yeah. No, I don't think so. But those are going to be what, $20,000 a piece?
3: Yeah, I'm hoping
2: they're pricey.
3: I just want them to send me one so I can test it for them.
2: Oh, okay.
3: I'm willing
2: to do
3: that
2: for them.
3: I would.
2: That is big of you. That's really good.
3: I know. I want
2: that.
3: That
2: is really nice.
3: I want it in my house.
2: 888-727-BECK. More coming up in 1 minute.
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2: Pat and Jeffy for Glenn. You know, speaking of AI, school starts, at least in Texas, tomorrow. You aware of that? It already starts tomorrow, which will be August 12th.
3: I guess
2: that seems a little early.
3: I guess I should have known that. There were a bunch more cars in the high school that I have to pass driving into the office. So
2: yep, it's all the teachers and administrators getting ready for the for the year.
3: The lights weren't on yet, though, so I was happy about that.
2: It's amazing, man. I would have been
0: 20 miles an hour.
2: I would have been pissed when I was that age if we started school on August 12th. Although they get out pretty early here. I think they get out.
3: We were
2: in
3: playing
2: May.
3: Football.
2: True. Yeah,
3: I mean, always school started. Wasn't back, but we were still practicing football.
2: Yeah, in that Montana heat, it was unbearable.
3: I was in Michigan,
2: 70 degrees. the burning summer heat.
3: There were some days it was like 75 in Michigan.
2: So,
3: I know. Heat wave,
2: man.
3: Climate change.
2: But I was thinking with the AI situation, the way it is, how do you stop students from using it to write their essays, do their math? How are kids going to learn anything anymore when all their homework can be done by AI?
3: Well, if you have an AI agent, that's you, right? So technically you're not cheating.
2: I don't know what they're going to do about that. Is that going to be okay for kids to take home their homework? And maybe they won't have homework.
3: Maybe
2: you'll have to do it in school.
3: Do work without your phones.
2: I don't know how that works.
3: Without your phones in class and do the work here in class.
2: That'd be the only way you could possibly ensure that they're doing it instead of AI.
3: Right.
2: Right? This is going to be, a challenge in schools now. Because, if AI's doing all your stuff, then you're not learning anything.
3: I was trying to think. There was I heard an interview with a college professor, which, give or take whatever they say. But he was saying that he reads them and then kind of runs them through his own AI agent to see that if it was used by another AI agent.
2: Is that foolproof, though?
3: I don't know. You're right. And if you were to, accuse some kid of, you used AI.
2: How do you prove that?
3: Yeah.
2: I don't know. It's a whole new world. It's completely different than it was when we went to school. Of course, I mean, the founding fathers said they even started public schools by the time when you were in school.
3: I mean, I was in public school a couple of years ago, It's
2: completely different, though. It is a strange new world.
3: Yeah, yeah. And also fantastic. I mean, we're learning new things
2: in many
3: every
2: ways
3: day.
2: It is.
3: Yeah. I mean, there's some incredible things on the horizon that are happening.
2: And we have to decide, are governments going to strictly regulate AI development to prevent job loss, to prevent privacy infringement? What about deepfakes? What's going to happen there? We're already dealing with some of that.
3: Every day.
2: Autonomous warfare. Should AI systems be banned from participating in military warfare?
3: Who's going to do that? I mean, there's the UN. We're going to ban it. You can't use it. Okay.
2: Nobody. We're going to have to self-police.
3: Absolutely.
2: Right? That's going to have to be done by the U.S. military or China's military. You're going to have to decide on your own if you're willing to take the chance that AI runs your systems.
3: Well,
2: that could be really bad.
3: And you could do, you're going to end up with either one-on-one, one human soldier to one robot soldier. And hopefully maybe the human is the one who is in charge of that robot, right? So the robot does what that human will says to do. I don't know. It's just, it's really, look, you're not going to, if you wake up and walk outside your house and there's 500 robots, soldiers, you know, blocking your neighborhood, what are you going to do? What are you going to do?
2: Going back in the house. I'm going to go back in the house.
3: Are you guys going to run to the store for me? Because I need a couple things.
2: I don't know. It's going to be interesting to see because Elon says that he's going to be producing 1 million robots a year.
3: And Optimus is going to be. We mentioned it earlier. It's he's apparently next year.
2: It's on
3: next year.
2: It goes on sale next year.
3: It's supposed to come out, a consumer availability targeted for the end of next year. So I'll take a test one right
2: and it's
3: now.
2: 20,000?
3: Yeah, 20 to 30.
2: But I think you can rent them too, right?
3: I hope so.
2: Yeah, you wouldn't. I mean,
3: you could
2: how
3: lease,
2: affordable are
3: lease
2: they going to be?
3: New model right here for you today.
2: 888-727-BECK. More coming up.
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1: This is a Bloomberg Money Minute. Spending $20,000 on a used car means getting a much older car than it did just a few years ago. ICCars.com says average used cars today cost about $9,000 more than they did just before the pandemic. Only about 1 in 9 cars that are 3 years old or older can be bought for under $20,000 right now. Before the pandemic, that was 1 in 2 cars. On Wall Street, stocks are drifting lower on changing hopes for a deal between the U.S. and Iran to reopen that Strait of Hormuz. Right now, the Dow is flat. The Nasdaq's down 0.33%. The S&P down about 0.1%. And oil is higher, above $93 a barrel. Demand was so great, Intel increased a new stock sale from $15 to $20 billion. It'll use that money on new AI infrastructure. And Spotify says it'll ask artists to disclose whether they're humans or AI and will begin identifying artist profiles created by AI with a new AI personas label. Tom Busby, Bloomberg Radio.
7: 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As we noted yesterday, last week's monthly federal jobs report fell short of expectations. But national financial journalist Jordan Goodman told me that may help guide the Federal Reserve next month.
8: We just have this one bright spot where they're spending hundreds of billions of dollars building all these data centers. So all the people employed there and all the construction workers and all the computers and the chips and piping and everything that goes into it, that's booming. That's about the only bright spot we've got right now. The way they're looking at it is it takes pressure off the Federal Reserve from having to raise rates. People don't think they're going to lower rates, but at their September meeting, the current thinking before this number came out was like 60% of economists think they were going to raise rates, and now that's down to like 40%. I mean, you still have on the other side of the ledger inflation, and we've got oil prices that have been all over the place here, but that's feeding into the economy. There's certainly part of the Federal Reserve Board. The last meeting, there was a 9-3 vote. The three votes were to raise interest rates because they're worried about inflation, particularly because of oil prices. That inflationary impact is being offset by this weak unemployment number. In the 1970s, I used to call this stagflation. Okay, the economy is not growing, and you have inflation at the same time. So it's kind of feeling like that right now.
7: Jordan Goodman is the author of more than a dozen books on money and personal finance. The Iowa Business Report is presented with support from the Iowa Business Council. Learn more and check out the group's new quarterly economic outlook survey at iowabusinesscouncil.org. I'm Jeff Stein for the Iowa Business Report.
9: 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I'm Dustin Huffman. 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

0: 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Walk on feed ranch, 48 cents under on corn, 390. Soybeans, 67 cents under, 11.10. New co-op Glidden, 26 cents under on corn, 412 for the cash bid. Soybeans, 20 cents under at 11.57. Innovative Ag Services Farley, 41 cents under on corn, 397. Soybeans, 69 cents under. Cash bid, 11.08. And at Cargill Muscatine, they're 30 cents under on corn at 408. Soybeans are 45 cents under. 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
11: The TV9 First Alert forecast, scattered strong to severe storms this morning with some clearing in the afternoon. We'll stay warm and breezy with highs in the mid to lower 80s. Tonight, a chance of storms will drop to the upper 60s. For Wednesday, chance of storms with highs in lower 80s. Thursday, showers and storms likely with upper 70s. Friday, chance of storms with upper 70s. From the TV9 Weather Lab, I'm Justin Roberts on News Talk 1540 KXEL.
12: It's 80 degrees this hour. 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

0: Pat and Jeffy for Glenn today. 888-727-BECK. Let's look at the lighter side of things. With Jeffy's Fat Five.
1: All right, let's do it. Yeah. Doing the Fat Five. NASA is seeking applicants for a year-long simulated mission called the Moon and Mars Exploration Analog, set to begin no earlier than August of next year at the Johnson Space Center in Houston. Volunteers will live in confined habitats that replicate the conditions of deep space travel and life on Mars, including isolation, limited resources, communication delays. They want to study human adaptation and performance in extreme environments.
0: Doesn't that sound
1: Doesn't
0: fun?
1: Doesn't it sound fun?
0: Oh, man, I want to do that. Sign me right up.
1: Applicants, well, you're going to reside in two enclosures, including the Mars Dune Alpha, which is a 1,700 square foot 3D printed habitat. And the simulation will include mock Mars walks and rover operations to explore areas beyond the main habitat, robotic operations, exercise routines, simulated equipment failures, and resource limitations, just like now. gotta mimic real mission challenges. They showed a picture of the last pretend astronauts at their simulation, and they're in this stairway that leads down into the center, and it's them looking up, smiling, and I'm thinking, yeah, that's why there's no fat guy seating on any of the rocket ships there, because
0: That wouldn't be comfortable.
1: That's not
0: at all.
1: I'm not in that picture. I'm just below. I'm the one taking the
0: picture.
1: How
0: long are they in there?
1: I think it's a year. I think
0: one guy and three girls, three women. Interesting.
1: That is interesting.
0: That's interesting.
1: That is.
0: Mm-hmm.
1: Okay. Volunteer requirements. NASA is looking for healthy, motivated U.S. citizens or permanent residents, age 30 to 55, who are non-smokers and proficient in English. Applicants should have a STEM background, such as a master's degree in engineering, mathematics, or biological, physical, or computer sciences, with at least 2 years of professional experience, or equivalent qualifications like pilot hours or doctoral progress. Volunteers must pass physical and psychological assessments and participate in a multi-day selection process. So good luck.
0: Mm.

0: Good luck.
1: Mm-hmm. If you want to do that.
0: Sounds fun.
1: It does. It does sound fun.
0: And then,
1: I mean, I'd like to go to Mars.
0: Oh, I'd love to go to Mars.
1: I mean, I'd hop on a Mars trip if they put in special fat guy seating.
0: Probably not coming back, but it'd almost be worth it just to be there for a while.
1: Yeah,
0: it'd be cool.
1: All right, goodbye. My wife's not listening today, so I should be fine.
0: Okay, good.
1: I didn't send this video in because it was agonizing, but surrounded by all these applauding women, Massachusetts Governor Maura Healey signed a sweeping new abortion bill that removes the state's gestational age limit, giving health care providers greater discretion to perform abortions later in pregnancy. The law replaces the state's previous general restriction on abortions after 24 weeks with limited exceptions, and is set to take effect 90 days from now. Massachusetts now becomes the 10th state to remove gestational age limits on abortion.
0: Yay!
1: We can kill our babies anytime we want.
0: So there's no limit.
1: That's correct.
0: You can abort the baby at any
1: stage. At the discretion of
0: the mother?
1: You.
0: Because, yeah, right?
1: It's or you're just having your healthcare professional.
0: Yeah. Wow.
1: I was amazed that there's 10 states. You know, so we have Alaska, Colorado, Maryland, Massachusetts now, Michigan, Minnesota, New Jersey, New Mexico, Oregon, and Vermont. Washington, D.C.
0: That have no limit on abortion.
1: Also has no gestational limits at Washington, D.C. Medical discretion care in these states relies on the professional judgment of a medical doctor rather than a fixed timeline.
0: Mm. Wow.
1: Okay. Yay! They can kill their babies anytime.
0: Anytime.
1: Anytime they want. That's wonderful. Yeah. I don't understand
0: I don't either.
1: Thinking at all. I mean, just... Good luck.
0: Mm-hmm.
1: Good luck.
0: Mm-hmm.
1: That's all I'm saying. Good luck. Mark Zuckerberg, you know him, you love him.
0: I really don't. I don't.
1: You know, we're talking
0: I
1: about
0: don't know him.
1: Mark Zuckerberg.
0: I actually don't love him.
1: The head guy of Meta.
0: No, yeah.
1: Facebook.
0: I know.
1: Instagram.
0: No, I know the guy.
1: WhatsApp.
0: I just don't know him or like him.
1: Well, he posted a video yesterday that's out there. He wants to help humanity
0: with
1: super intelligence. Helping everyone and everything.
0: Mm.
2: Future for everyone is to make sure that everyone has access to personal superintelligence.
1: See?
2: So today, I am proud to share that we are open sourcing a new class of on-device models that we are calling Muse Glimmer.
1: Okay.
2: It's a 30 billion parameter dense model that runs on your laptop, and it's the highest performing model of its size. In the coming weeks, we are also going to open the weights for Muse Spark 1.2, our latest foundation model and one of the leading models in the world.
1: Is it?
2: And we've got even bigger models that are coming soon, too.
1: Okay.
2: Another part of building a positive future for everyone is making sure that everywhere we build infrastructure, local communities benefit. We've already seen this with the teachers in Richland Parish who got $50,000 bonuses because of the extra tax revenue from our investments. And we launched America's Workforce Academy to provide free training and guaranteed jobs at our infrastructure sites. Today, we're starting a new Future is for Everyone fund to invest in the community's teachers, first responders, energy and water infrastructure, and more ways to support those communities directly.
1: That's awesome.
2: We're also working to make sure that everyone has a personal superintelligence agent that works 24/7 on your behalf to improve your health, your relationships, your career, your finances, and more.
1: Wow.
2: You can use our latest models and the Meta AI app. And I'm looking forward to sharing more soon.
1: You'll have to download the Meta AI app.
0: I just don't trust him.
1: Well, that's after that video?
0: Yeah. Especially after that video.
1: If you're watching on Blaze TV and Torch after that video.
0: And we don't have artificial super intelligence yet. What's he saying there? How are you going to provide that, my personal super intelligence, when we don't have it yet?
1: Well, you're going to download the app.
0: Okay.
1: All right. And then when he does have it,
0: then he'll give it to me.
1: You can charge a little bit more. You can charge a little bit more for the upgrade. Then you'll have it.
0: Okay.
1: I'm pretty sure that's how that's going to work. Because there was an open AI. I love the story. The former OpenAI researcher, she left because she was going to go build telepathy, right? She predicted that the main way to communicate with AI agents in a couple of years.
0: Telepathy?
1: Yeah.
0: Yeah.
1: And what did I say? Telepathy. Yeah. Mm-hmm. Telepathy. Naomi Bashkansky joined Conduit as a founding researcher, and she said she described her vision. We're building
0: telepathy
1: thought to text models trained on non-invasive neural data. So we just have to think about it, and our AI agent will know.
0: Wow. That's kind of like that. What is the Elon Musk thing where they hook into your brain and they help people who are
1: Neuralink.
0: Quadriplegic? Neuralink. Yeah, the Neuralink. It's a lot like that.
1: Yeah.
0: Interesting.
1: Will I need a Neuralink? Oh, maybe. Will I put that chip in?
0: Yeah.
1: For to be able to talk to them through
0: telepathy?
1: Yeah, to be able to do that.
0: Right.
1: Can't say the words. Just do it there. But it's coming. And, you mentioned it earlier. We've got to be ready for that. No doubt about it. He finally did it. And if I could get my email page to work here, I could tell you that he finally did it. He swam across the Baltic Sea. I do know the story.
0: Who is he?
1: Well, I can't see his name right now.
0: Can't see his name. That's what I thought. That's why I asked specifically what his name is.
1: What is it?
0: I don't know.
1: Yeah, it's Perkowski or something like that.
0: Okay.
1: I'm going to give him his credit. As soon as my computer begins to work and not freeze up, I'll give you his name. But he swam across the Baltic, and it took like 55 hours. And he stayed awake the whole time.
0: It was a 55-hour swim?
1: Yeah. And he stayed awake the whole time. He had boat, he had people taking care of him. But he said that
0: did he have any breaks? Like he got onto a boat for a while?
1: No, that was the whole thing. No, he said he started hallucinating. He lost sleep and everything.
0: I bet.
1: He was going crazy. And he had, the people that were there alongside of him, they gave him food and were giving him,
0: that
1: hey, good job.
0: That would happen to me after about 15 minutes. 55 hours?
1: Yeah, I think it was 55 hours. Like 90 miles. I think it was over 90 to 100 miles, something like that.
0: Oh, that's crazy.
1: And he was really... exhaustion, no sleep, and he was hallucinating. But he finally made it, and this is the video of him making it to Poland.
0: Oh, okay.
1: And he's happy that he's done. I'll tell you that.
0: No kidding. I can't believe he can even walk.
1: I know.
0: Look at that. That's amazing. It looks like he's half dead, doesn't he?
1: Well,
0: he looks like he's been swimming for 55 hours.
1: He is.
0: Oh, that's crazy.
1: Wow. Good for him. He raised money. He raised anywhere between $190,000 and $250,000 for this cancer research place, which was really great for him to do that. But
0: that's cool.
1: It took him 5 tries. Whatever.
0: What a sissy.
1: I mean,
0: 5 tries.
1: I know.
0: How do you even train for something like that?
1: You fail 4 times.
0: Yeah,
1: that's how you train for something like that.
0: Wow.
1: His support crew, he swam roughly 99 miles in 55 hours and 10 minutes. really incredible. Yeah, I know. I mean, again, why do you want to do something? I mean, good for him.
0: To raise money, I guess.
1: Yeah, good for him. And, I'm happy that...
0: Me? I don't want to do something like
1: Bartholomew Kubkowski completed that extraordinary nonstop swim from Kasaburga, Sweden to Dziwna, Poland.
0: God, I love Dziwna,
1: it's beautiful.
0: Poland. It's
1: this time of year?
0: Yeah, beautiful.
1: Gorgeous.
0: Triple it. Yeah.
1: Oh, okay. No, I was just going to remind people that there was no winner in the jackpot last night for Powerball.
0: Oh, that's really disturbing.
1: Right?
0: Yeah.
1: I know.
0: It's really disturbing.
1: So it went up to $975 million. It won't break the billion. What are we doing?
0: I don't know what we're doing.
1: Only $422.3 million cash payout.
0: What are we doing?
1: Thank you. That's what I'm asking.
0: What are we doing?
1: What are we doing?
0: It's inconceivable.
1: It is.
0: 888-727-BECK.
3: Glenn Beck will be right back.
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5: Depending on where you live, you might look to flooding in 1993 as the worst ever, or perhaps 2008. But in Ames, the record was on August 11th, 2010. 14 inches of rain fell in the area in just 4 days. All that rain led to the Squaw Creek overflowing its banks and joining with the Skunk River, leading to the historic backup of water. Hundreds were forced from their homes, roadways were closed, and on top of it all, an underground water pipe broke, depleting the city's water towers and interrupting the flow of the Ames water supply. Hilton Coliseum again took on water, with officials arriving to find the basketball floor floating on top of 8 feet of water inside the building. Damage on the Iowa State University campus alone topped $50 million. About 30 employees of a Walmart were pulled by city officials from rising floodwaters that had trapped them inside the store. Ames had experienced flooding before, but never to the degree as on this date in 2010. And that's Iowa Almanac for August 11th. There's more online at iowaalmanac.com. And follow us on Twitter at Iowa Almanac. I'm Jeff Stein on News Talk 1540 KXEL.
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0: Jeffy for Glenn this week. 888-727-BECK. Jeffy, you were mentioning the new abortion law in Massachusetts.
1: Yeah.
0: That is unbelievable.
1: It sure is.
0: And I they removed the limits completely now on when you can get an abortion, because it was at 24 weeks. Is that right?
1: Yes.
0: Which is really late to begin with.
1: Yes. Yes, it is.
0: And then they made it even worse.
1: That's correct. And it really just kind of ticked me off this morning. I probably shouldn't have put it in the Fat Five, but it's, I was watching it and they're all behind, you know, she's signing it and they're clapping and it's just really
0: lemmings.
1: It just pissed me off.
0: Well, yeah. Yeah. I mean, the problem is abortion has gotten worse since Roe v. Wade.
1: It really has.
0: Returned. Yeah.
1: It really has. It has.
0: Between states making rulings like Massachusetts just did and taking off all limits on abortion, to the you can order the abortion pill, get it through the mail, and right. just take the pill afterward instead of, you know, getting a surgical abortion or whatever, going to a clinic. You don't have to go to a Planned Parenthood anymore. All you have to do is take the pill. So abortions actually went up after Roe v. Wade was overturned.
1: Right.
0: So I don't know what they're complaining about. You know, on the abortion activist, because it's worse for us. It's better for them now than it was before, which is ridiculous and shouldn't be that
1: way. For sure. It absolutely
0: is. It's insane.
1: Is.
0: It's insanity.
1: And all we hear is,
2: it's harder, harder. He wants to stop us from having babies, from being able to kill our babies. It's harder for women's health care.
1: Oh, it's just.
0: Yeah. Reproductive rights. We've taken away reproductive rights.
1: Yes.
0: Okay.
1: Yes, we have.
0: All right.
1: Yes, we have.
0: Agonizing.
1: At one point, Pat, there was a lady that had to drive to another state.
0: I heard that.
1: Kill her baby.
0: I heard that.
1: She was.
0: How could we even think about inconveniencing her that way?
1: Isn't this America?
0: Yeah, it is. You should have drive-through abortions.
1: She had to drive from one state to another.
0: Yeah. And I think it was like, well, it wasn't very far either. I think she lived in like the northern part of Texas and went to New Mexico. And so it was like across the border and she got the abortion. But made a huge deal out of it.
1: Sure did.
0: Like it was the worst thing that ever happened in her life. And she had to actually drive to another state.
1: Right.
0: Just to kill her baby.
1: And,
0: ugh, man.
1: Terrible.
0: You know, if you would think about it in that way for a minute, might make a difference, but of course they don't. They don't think of it like that.
1: No, they don't.
0: It's a clump of cells. Cells. That's all it is.
1: And that's why ultrasounds work.
0: Yeah.
1: That's why the preborn, has been more successful.
0: Right. Gosh, yes. Yeah. And then it used to be law in Texas that you had to, before you got an abortion, you had to see the ultrasound. And that reduced them by like 80%.
1: That's awesome.
0: And they got rid of that law, of course. More coming up.

0: from Jeffy. 888-727-BECK if you'd like to get in touch with us during the course of the show. The president, remember when he switched planes in Turkey recently?
1: Yeah.
0: Some interesting things have come up about that. And
1: a little bit more than just switching a plane.
0: Yeah.
1: It's fascinating.
0: There are some things involved, and it is kind of fascinating. We'll get into that in 1 minute. You know, there's a strange thing that happens when the cost of living goes up. You start looking for little places to save money while some of the biggest expenses in your life are sitting there untouched. You cancel a subscription, maybe. 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
1: I think I stole my job.
0: Yeah, he did, didn't he?
1: I don't like him.
0: That used to be a Jeff Fisher.
1: I don't like him.
0: Disclaimer. It's not anymore.
1: No, it is not. Kick to the curb, Pat.
0: Yeah.
1: Sad. Kick to the curb.
0: It's sad, but true. So, remember last month? Was it last month? Seems like.
1: Yeah, when he was in Turkey.
0: Yeah. He was in Turkey.
1: In July. Yeah, yes.
0: He was using the new jet, the new Air Force One that we got from. Who was that?
1: Qatar,
0: yeah. Supposedly like a $400 million plane they gave us for free. And it was given to the American people, not to Donald Trump. Specifically because after he's done, I guess it goes to the Donald Trump Library.
1: Yes.
0: So it's for America. So stop your whining on the
1: left. Thank you.
0: Okay, pipe down. But he didn't take it on the way back because there was a huge threat from Iran. Right.
1: Well, correct. And we thought he took it. See, that's the thing. We thought, and remember, we questioned, like, well, if they had to switch planes in Germany, I think.
0: Yeah.
1: Because remember, he said that they had to switch planes because of threats, and they wanted to have the old Air Force One because the new Air Force One didn't have some upgrade that was supposed to happen.
0: Yeah,
1: that's what we were told.
0: Yes.
1: And that and originally they wanted to show off the new Air Force One to all the troops in Germany, which I'm sure they were excited about.
0: Yeah.
1: but the thing is that didn't actually happen.
0: Mm-hmm.
1: Right. Force One wasn't Air Force One at that time.
0: Yeah.
1: So I mean, we watched him board. And publicly go up the stairs and board the plane. And then what we didn't know.
0: And they let photographers take pictures of that.
1: Yes. And then what we didn't know is that then he went across through the plane to a smaller military jet. He went through the plane. They had a food
0: got out of the plane.
1: They had a food truck backed up to Air Force One, which never happens. But the way they allowed the cameras to be held, you couldn't tell
0: right
1: at the time.
0: So he walks through the plane and walks down a different set of stairs and then gets into the food truck, right?
1: Well, gets it through the food truck, gets into another plane, walks onto another plane.
0: Yeah, okay. So
1: and that plane obviously becomes Air Force One, but nobody knew that at the time.
0: Kind of a cool cloak and dagger thing.
1: Yeah, I guess the truck did drive him across the tarmac. To the other plane?
0: Yeah. Yeah, he got into it, and they drove him over there. And nobody knew the president was in there, which was the point of this thing.
1: Right.
0: Yeah.
1: And because they always... And Caitlin Collins.
0: Mm-hmm.
1: Not Caitlin Clark.
0: No.
1: Caitlin Collins.
0: Indiana Fever basketball player this time didn't make the trip with President Trump. Usually she does. She's usually with him wherever he goes. But she did not. For whatever reason, she didn't go to Turkey.
1: Yeah, well, whatever.
0: So,
1: yeah,
0: so this was Caitlin, the other
1: Collins. Yeah, from CNN.
0: Collins, yeah.
1: And I just found it interesting from her perspective because she was there.
0: Yeah.
1: And she didn't even know it.
0: And she kind of defends what was going on.
1: Absolutely.
0: Right? Yeah. So here she is talking about that.
3: Typically, when the president is getting off the plane, we get off first and then we wait for him to descend and he comes in gaggles or whatnot, gets in the motorcade. We look back at the pool notes from the day of this trip and the plane landed and it was a good amount of time before the reporters exited to go and watch the president. And he got off that day and you watched him board a deplane, the old Air Force One, and get on the new one. That is something pretty unusual because when I was flying with the president a few months ago and there was an electrical issue with the Air Force One, we had to change planes. They did not let us record the president changing planes. So they made a point of showing him getting on the new plane here. But the other part of this is that on the old Air Force One, reporters are seated on the right side of the plane. During this trip, they were asked to lower their window shades on the plane, which is very unusual. Yeah. That's never happened to me. That the only time I can remember that happening is when reporters go to war zones with the president.
4: Right, it's so light, doesn't
3: they have
4: go
3: all
4: through the windows,
3: all the shades lowered. But obviously, this was the scenario where the catering truck's on the other side of the plane.
1: Yeah.
3: They didn't want reporters to see that because there's never a catering truck for Air Force One. That's very unusual. And when the president was asked later, when he was gaggling with reporters about the them lowering their shades, he said because there was a threat against them and the plane. And so it's just remarkable to read this Washington Post scoop on the levels and lengths that they went to not just deceive the press, but everyone about where the president was. And effectively, the reporters and staff who were on that plane, I mean, it's serving as a decoy while he's flying on this other military aircraft.
4: Is he ever going to use the new plane before?
3: Well, now it's being retrofitted.
1: Right, yeah, we'll get to it, Anderson. Don't worry about it.
0: So, yeah, he's going to use the new plane. But it's got to be retrofitted. You want it to be safe, right?
1: Thank you.
0: I know you hate this guy.
1: But every ounce in you.
0: You don't want the president of the United States to be killed.
1: No, you do not.
0: As an American citizen, please tell me that you've got that much common sense.
1: Anderson will say that.
0: Yeah, he will.
1: I don't know that he believes it, but he will say that.
0: I think Anderson probably does.
1: Yeah, he does. He does.
0: There are
1: it's just a joke, Anderson.
0: There are those, however, at CNN who probably feel the opposite way.
1: Yes.
0: But, you know, some of the publications have been reporting on this like they're pissed. Like, how dare you?
1: Scoop.
0: What is the subterfuge? We were led to believe he was on that plane. And then no.
1: And then now he wasn't. And the press was the decoy.
0: Yes. Yes. It's pretty cool, actually.
1: It is. It's absolutely cool.
0: It's a nice
1: cool.
0: job by the Secret
1: I would like,
0: Service.
1: Yeah, thank you. I'd like to say thank you to them. It's fantastic. They've had some down moments in the last couple of years.
0: Yes, they have. But this wasn't one of them.
1: No, it was not.
0: So you like to hear that they're capable of protecting the president of the United States because that's their job. And we've had instances where we haven't had total confidence.
1: It appeared that they weren't doing their job.
0: Right. But in this particular case,
1: they absolutely were.
0: Thanks for doing it.
1: Yes, they absolutely were.
0: Because it worked out really well.
1: And it worked. That's right. It worked out. The outcome was what it should have been.
0: And I don't know what the countermeasures are that aren't on this plane that are on the old one. I don't know. Because they won't. I mean, obviously, they're not going to tell us. They don't want you to know what Air Force One can do. It can probably do some pretty amazing things.
1: Absolutely can.
0: I would think.
1: It absolutely can.
0: Maybe that's where they employ the technology of transporting things from one location to Diego Garcia, like they did with
1: MH370.
0: I don't know. Maybe that's where that comes in.
1: Maybe it is.
0: I don't know.
1: They didn't show us that. When you watch the documentary Air Force One with Harrison Ford,
0: they did not show us that.
1: You get a good picture of Air Force One, but they did not show that capability.
0: No, and they probably won't. So if you believe that we have that technology, we should use it more. There's a lot of missiles that could be redirected right back to the people who sent them if we have that technology.
1: I'm okay with that.
0: Yeah, me too. Me too. But maybe they're saving it. If we do have that technology, and I'm not absolutely 100% convinced we do, But if we do have that teleporting technology that was discussed in MH370, you would probably want to save that for, like, nuclear war, you know?
1: Yeah.
0: You got a bunch of nukes coming at you, and then you use that technology to send them right back to the source.
1: Right. And look, and I agree with that's a great idea. That needs to happen. Mm-hmm. But we still need to make sure that it works properly and that we can use it in time. So we need to practice. We can't just roll that out higgly piggly.
0: Maybe that's what MH370 was, but we've digressed. That's a whole different topic. So that's been amazing, though, to see over the years. We've talked to Ashton Forbes, who is kind of the father of that theory.
1: Yeah,
0: to him on a number of occasions.
1: On Factory Unleashed, yeah.
0: Fascinating. Which, by the way, you can hear that show immediately preceding this one on the Blaze Radio and TV network, or anytime, anywhere you get your podcast.
1: Well worth your time.
0: We certainly think it is. And we do try to make the apocalypse fun. The apocalypse is, in fact, going on right now. We're just trying to take a little bit of the sting out of it. So
1: just know the sting is still happening.
0: Oh, yes.
1: You still get the sting.
0: It just may not hurt as much if you get to laugh through it every once in a while. Yesterday, the White House posted some AI-generated Game of Thrones material. You didn't see this?
1: I don't think I saw this.
0: Yeah. Check this out. This is Cut 12, the White House AI-generated Game of Thrones intro.

0: You know the producers of Game of Thrones are pissed off about that.
1: HBO could not have okayed that.
0: Right? No, absolutely not. There's no way. And they just did it anyway.
1: Because it's different. It's an AI version. I mean, not that I know a little bit about that, just a tad, because there are different videos that we could possibly play on the air from time to time that we create through AI. Mm-hmm. That means that it's not the same video.
0: Right.
1: And so we get to air it.
0: Right.
1: Because it's not the same video.
0: Whether the creator of the original source agrees with the Trump administration or not, you got that little out.
1: That's correct.
0: You know, they've already submitted a cease and desist, I'm sure.
1: But I don't think they probably can.
0: Probably not. Because
1: I'm sure that while that sounds similar, it's not the same.
0: Not the same thing. So get over yourself. 888-727-BECK. More coming up in 1 minute.
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0: Pat and Jeffy for Glenn this week. 888-727-BECK. We were just talking about that that mock Game of Thrones intro the White House did. You know how that is driving Hollywood out of their minds.
1: It should, by the way, but it does. But oh man, him wanting to be a king and he's a king and the throne, that just feeding the fire.
0: There's few things that President Trump loves doing more than sticking it to Hollywood. He loves that. He just loves to fire them up. CNN, MS Now, all of them.
1: He does a really good job of that.
0: I know nobody's better than he is.
1: When they sent him, you know, we just created an AI version of Game of Thrones. What do you think? Air it. Post it.
0: Air it. Yeah.
1: Post it. Put it on all platforms.
0: And it's amazing, though, how universal the thought process is in Hollywood. I mean, they're all lefties.
1: It sure is.
0: Almost, not quite all of them.
1: No, not all, but
0: the vast, vast majority.
1: Yes.
0: More so than probably in any other walk of life, unless you're a professor in the Ivy League. Because I think 100% of professors in the Ivy League are lefties.
1: And it's probably 99.9% in the other universities.
0: Yeah. Yeah, yes. Even the ones you consider to be pretty conservative.
1: Yeah, the professors themselves.
0: Oftentimes the professors aren't.
1: Yeah.
0: They're not conservative in any way.
1: Okay, so 99%. I'll give you the 0.9.
0: And then we wonder why so many of our young people come out as leftists. You know, just soaking in everything the left wing has to say. They believe what the left believes. And it's really too bad.
1: And it's tough to say something. I remember when my son was was in college and he was taking a course and the professor was bashing Glenn Beck. And he was like,
0: oh, wow.
1: He was texting me during the class going, I was going to raise my hand and say, I know him. He's okay. And then
0: But he didn't. Because you're afraid of being ostracized, right? You don't want to be... All right,
1: that actually has changed now. He is not afraid of that at all. Times have changed. But
0: was that at our local community college? Is that where that happened?
1: That happened at the University of Missouri.
0: Oh, it happened in Missouri. Oh, that son.
1: Yes.
0: Okay. All right. I can't imagine him being shy about sharing.
1: Yeah,
0: even
1: but
0: back
1: he was
0: then.
1: In class, but it was just in class.
0: This was Elvis,
1: not worth it. Yeah.
0: Who played D1 football?
1: Yes.
0: At the University of Missouri. Wow.
1: I know.
0: Interesting.
1: All right.
0: All right.
1: But it's not worth the fight. You know, it really is. It's not. You're sitting there in class, and the professor is babbling on his hatred of multiple people on top plus Glenn Beck, and you know he's just like, you know, why you're not winning that as a student?
0: No, that's
1: you're not winning.
0: That's
1: it.
0: True.
1: I mean, you can have those fights, absolutely, and you know, I believe that he would have loved to have it, but it's not worth it. It's not worth your time.
0: Right. Right. All right. 888-727-BECK. The president has a new vaccine schedule that he's come out with. The administration has come out with for kids. And, you know, talk about making the left crazy. Here's yet another instance where they're just out of their minds over this vaccine schedule thing, which is ridiculous.
1: Why? We're trying to help children.
0: What do they try to foist on our kids? Like 90 different vaccines?
1: Yeah, that's a lot.
0: So here's the president talking about the new schedule.
2: This is your executive order on establishing gold standard vaccine recommendations, sir. As previous speakers have indicated, this is going to establish essentially a new vaccine schedule that is fully informed by the research and data that we have from HHS and NIH and other aspects of the government. It also takes a very hard line on some of the more paternalistic issues that we've been talking about here, sir, in terms of infringing on parents' religious liberty or really just parents' ability to make decisions for their children. So as Heidi said, this is a very big deal. We're not waiting for anyone else to take action, as you do so often, sir. We're just going ahead and doing the right thing based on all of the best available research to ensure that America's parents and children are being as best protected by the federal government as they can be.
3: Very good. Thank you very much.
0: How dare you? How dare you change this at all? Buddy just did.
1: Buddy just did.
0: But the sign of the Sharpie.
3: That's a big one.
0: It is a big one.
1: Yeah.
0: It is a big one.
1: Yeah.
0: And the thing is, if you still want to get every single vaccine.
1: Probably can't.
0: You can. It's not like you can't ever do this. These are recommendations that the White House is making. This is just what is recommended. So if you want to go wild and you want to give your kid every vaccination possible.
1: I could still do it?
0: You could still do it.
1: Yes.
0: Knock yourself out.
1: Yes. But I want them to be safe.
0: Yes.
1: I want them to be safe.
0: Give them all 90 at the same time. Go ahead. You're the parent.
1: Thank you.
0: You be the judge. 888-727-BECK. It's Pat and Jeffy for Glenn.
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6: This is a Bloomberg Money Minute. U.S. small business owner optimism rising last month to the highest level in nearly a year as inflation pressures eased a bit and firms ramped up their hiring plans. But right now, worries about inflation are on the rise. That's ahead of a report tomorrow on consumer prices for last month. It's because oil is back above $83 a barrel this hour. Reports out of Iran say that the Strait of Hormuz will remain closed until President Trump is out of office. And with that, stocks are a little lower this hour. The Dow and the S&P 500 each down about a fifth of a percent. The NASDAQ half a percent lower. An earnings miss today from On Holdings. That's the Swiss-based Roger Federer-backed sneaker maker. It lowered its full-year forecast, too. It held off on discounting older items, which likely hurt overall sales. And good news for coffee companies. The American Heart Association says drinking 5 8-ounce cups of caffeinated coffee a day is safe for your heart. Tom Busby, Bloomberg Radio.
7: 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What's happening with the trade in the grain so far today?
8: Well, we are on day 5 of corn, soybeans, and wheat all testing important short-term support levels. So for the soybeans, actually for a little while, the market fell below support, the 100-day moving average. It hit a few sell stops. But as of 11 o'clock here, we are back holding support levels. So Dease corn has support near 459, 460. November beans have support near the 1170 area. Wheat holding support near 630 in the September Chicago wheat area. So we're just getting ready for tomorrow's USDA report, which, as we all know, is going to have so much data thrown at us. We're going to have to decipher everything on it from the domestic standpoint about production and demand in the United States.
7: That was Naomi Bloom with Total Farm Marketing. We will have a check of the numbers next.
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7: September corn down 1.5 at 436¾. September soybeans down 9¾ at 1152. September soybean meal down 10 cents at $3.05.40. September soybean oil down $1.40 at $68.13. Chicago wheat down 10 cents at $6.30.50. Minneapolis wheat down 12 cents at $6.58. Kansas City hard red wheat down 10 and 3 quarters at $7.02.75. September oats down 6 cents at $3.18. On the Merck, August live cattle up 5 cents at $2.33.33. August feeder cattle up 25 cents at $3.51. October lean hogs down 53 cents at $83.15. Class 3 milk down 10 cents at $16.62. 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

0: I lost my 19-year-old son Johnny to suicide after he became psychotic from using marijuana, vapes, and dabs. He experienced cannabis-induced psychosis and thought the mob and the FBI were after him. Dabs are products with concentrated, high-potency THC, the chemical in marijuana that gives users the high feeling. 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
2: KCRG TV9 First Alert forecast, showers and storms in, turning mostly sunny. We'll look for a high near 84. Mostly clear, chance of storms late tonight, 69. Partly cloudy, chance of showers and storms tomorrow, a high of 84. South winds 5 to 10 today. Look for winds out of the south, southeast at 5 to 10 tonight. Partly cloudy skies with showers and storms likely again on Thursday. I'm TV9 meteorologist Joe Winters on News Talk 1540 KXEL.
3: The eastern Iowa temperature is 82 degrees. From KXEL.
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0: Gray.
1: Jeff Fisher for Glenn this week. 888-727-BECK. Luigi Mangione is back in court today.
2: Yeah.
1: Oh, he's so handsome. Have you seen how handsome
2: he is?
1: He's
2: a good-looking man.
1: Oh, he's so handsome.
2: He was just trying to, you know, save the people.
1: Yeah, was he?
2: Trying to save the people.
1: This is one of the more pathetic things I've maybe ever seen, is the support for this guy.
2: It's amazing, but he's got it.
1: Yeah, he does.
2: And they're in court today to talk about cameras in the trial, I believe.
1: Among other things.
2: Yeah.
1: Yeah. And the last two rows of the courtroom were filled with about 20 Mangione supporters. You're supporting this murderer who murdered a father.
2: I mean, we have evidence
1: on film,
2: digital photography.
1: Yes. Yes. You can see it unfold right before your eyes. But, you know, he was just trying to, I don't know what he was trying to do.
2: Well, it's okay because the guy that he murdered, Pat, used to be in charge of an insurance company.
1: Right. I guess that's supposed to legitimize it.
2: Yeah. Somehow. That's supposed to legitimize it. Yeah.
1: Make it okay.
2: Because the insurance companies rip people off every day.
1: Yeah.
2: Which health insurance companies murder people every day by not allowing certain things to be covered.
1: And Mangione never made the case that this particular CEO of United Healthcare was any kind of problem to anybody. I mean, what? At first, people said, he had back pain. And he couldn't get surgery
2: because UHC
1: wouldn't cover it.
3: What?
1: And then that turned out not to be the case. He didn't even have UHC. Medical insurance.
2: It's all the other people that are making up the excuses.
1: Yeah.
2: Not him.
1: Right. Right. There is no excuse for what he did, of course. But now, I guess what he's saying is that he was insane at that moment. Prosecutors allege that Mangione gunned down Brian Thompson in an assassination-style killing, which we have seen on a Midtown Manhattan street in 2024. He pled not guilty in separate state and federal cases and faces the possibility of life in prison if convicted. In the 2 months since Mangione last appeared in court, his defense lawyers abruptly withdrew plans to argue that he was experiencing an extreme emotional disturbance.
2: Oh. Yeah, that happens a lot with criminals.
1: Yeah, doesn't it, though? The rare psychiatric defense would have involved Mangione's lawyers arguing he experienced a profound loss of self-control at the time of his alleged murder, and so he should be convicted of the lesser crime of manslaughter, which carries a 25-year maximum sentence.
2: Yeah.

0: No.
1: No.
0: Go ahead and try it. But the whole insane at the moment thing, I mean, that could be true. Defense
2: of every murder, right?
0: Yeah.
2: Yes. If you fall into that trap, nobody's going to get convicted for murder. Well, I was really pissed and I lost control for a minute.
0: Sorry.
2: Oh, okay.
0: I was insane. I didn't know what I was doing at the time. I loved her so much.
2: Yeah, but I just, man, at that moment, I wasn't me. It was somebody else.
0: It was like I stepped out of my own body and then I murdered her. That's a good defense, actually.
2: And this guy, it would probably work, actually. But this guy planned it for, I don't know how long.
0: It was quite a while.
2: Yeah.
0: Yeah, I mean, there's...
2: He knew where he was going to be.
0: How he was going to leave.
2: Right. So I don't know how you get around that with Mangione, but... Anyway.
0: But he's got to have a defense. So, I mean, I guess he's going to have to say whatever he has to say to try to save himself. And you know, everybody deserves a defense, Pat.
2: But again,
0: you're innocent until proven guilty.
2: The bigger issue is our societal rot and the fact that so many people have praised him, have supported him.
0: And maybe that's why we don't need cameras in the courtroom.
2: Yeah.
0: I mean, I don't know what works better. I want open. I want to see what goes on.
2: Yeah,
0: maybe if we don't show it, if we show it, does that work to his advantage? You know, as if we keep it down on the down low, or we don't show it, and we just get artist renderings every day at the end of court, mm-hmm. does that make it better for society?
2: No, and the judge has said that he's been through high profile. Trials before, so this isn't the first time he's ever been through this. It'll be fine.
0: I hope that's true.
2: We can do this openly. So I don't know.
0: Good.
2: He seems open.
0: Good. I'm all about that.
2: So you know, we'll see what happens. In the meantime,
0: Our guy from Utah is changing his plea too.
2: Well, the guy who killed Charlie Kerr?
0: No, the guy who killed the four girls or whatever at the house.
2: Oh, that's Idaho, not Utah. Neighboring state.
0: Oh, yeah.
2: Yes.
0: That's out there somewhere.
2: Okay.
0: Whatever.
2: Idaho, Utah, whatever.
0: Same
2: Mormons
0: kind of
2: in
0: bang.
2: Both those states. So. Same thing. He changed his plea to what?
0: No, the Brian Koberger.
2: Right.
0: He said...
2: killed the four students.
0: Yeah.
2: From the University of Idaho.
0: He is... he wants to change his plea to innocent. He said he's actually innocent.
2: Innocent.
0: The plea that he did was based on false promises and blatant disinformation from his attorneys. He alleges they convinced him to falsely confess through coercion, withholding exculpatory evidence, and promising benefits like immediate visitation rights, freedom of movement, and employment. Benefits, he says, were not delivered.
2: Employment? They promised him a job, so if he pled guilty, they were going to give him a job.
0: Absolutely.
2: What?
0: Absolutely.
2: Like construction work? What was he going to...
0: Probably just jumping at the prison, right?
2: Making
0: plates or folding towels for the hotels or whatever they do.
2: So is he trying to say then he didn't do it at all?
0: I guess.
2: Pretty amazing.
0: I mean, that's no,
2: because that is a gruesome, really sad, horrifying story of why he. I don't think they even have a motive with him. If they do, I don't know what it was. He apparently stalked them for a while, and then he went into the house that night and was seen by one of the other roommates. And she ran into her room and shut and locked the door. And then he just went upstairs and killed two of them and then killed two of them in a different bedroom, I think downstairs, while walking past that same girl again, left her completely alone. Nobody knows why. Wow. Nobody knows what was going through his mind. Just bizarre.
0: How horrific that she has to live with that.
2: And one of the witnesses said that, you know, the University of Idaho is in Moscow, Idaho, and
0: not Utah. Okay, so be clear.
2: And Washington State University is in Pullman, Washington, which is 7 miles away.
0: Okay.
2: So there was a student who went to school with him at Washington State, and they were in the same class, and the name of the class was the mind of a serial killer.
1: Yeah, the serial killer thing. Yes.
2: He took the mind of a serial killer class at Washington State and then became one. Creepy.
1: Really creepy.
2: Weird. Don't understand that.
1: But now he's saying that he wants to claim his innocence, and he was going to, you know, sometime, I guess, defending himself here. The defense attorney said those are, you know, incredulous. We did a great job securing a death penalty waiver for him. The judge said he's going to appoint a counsel through the public defender's office to handle the petition to try to change it. But I don't think that they will allow it. I don't think they're going to allow it. I think they're just going to end up saying, oh, yeah, you know, that employment thing is off.
2: Yeah, the employment thing. Sorry.
1: Yeah.
2: Yeah.
1: If someone actually did tell you that, sorry.
2: Oh, well. Yeah, that's what I say. Oh, well.
1: Yeah.
2: That's.
1: Yeah. And the one family of one of the girls, and I apologize for not knowing the name of the family, they were pissed and still are. That they took the death penalty off.
2: Oh, I can imagine.
1: That this was, the plea deal for, life in prison. I think four consecutive terms or whatever for in prison instead of the death penalty.
2: Since they're changing their plea, does that change the deal they made?
1: Maybe it does.
2: Maybe that puts the death penalty back on back on the table.
1: But it also means that they have to relive the whole thing all over again.
2: Horrifying.
1: Yeah.
2: Who wants to do that?
1: I don't wish that on anyone.
2: No. Oof. You believe that was a year and a half ago already?
1: I do not.
2: December of 24. Incredible. All right. 888-727-BECK. More Patton and Jeffy. Forgot your name again. Patton, Jeffy.
1: What
2: for
1: the
2: Glenn.
1: Heck
2: Come
1: is
2: on
1: happening?
3: Most of us just want to work hard, raise a family, and live in peace. That's not political. That's human. Glenn Beck will be right back.
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5: There is atheist outrage in Lebanon, Virginia. There's a painting on a wall inside Honaker Elementary School. It features a giant orange tiger paw along with the words Philippians 4:13. Now, that's the Bible verse that says we can do all things through Christ who gives us strength. The Freedom for Religion Foundation is an atheist hate group based in Wisconsin. They get triggered by the name of Jesus. They say the message violates the law, noted that religion is a divisive force in public school, and they demanded the school district remove the Bible verse from the wall. Well, instead of telling the atheist to go to church, the school superintendent complied with their demands, writing a letter telling the atheist the Bible verse had been removed. They literally painted over the Bible verse. You know, it's a shame kids in Lebanon, Virginia have to check their Christian faith at the schoolhouse door, but atheists won't be satisfied until they completely eliminate our faith from the public marketplace. I'm Todd Stearns.
7: If you're skeptical about miracles, listen to this. In 2013, pilot Matt Fandler was flying a single-engine plane with five skydivers aboard when catastrophe struck. At 12,000 feet, they unexpectedly suffered a mid-air collision with another plane that was also carrying skydivers. Matt's wings were ripped from his plane, sending him and the aircraft plummeting to the ground in flames. Yet all nine skydivers from both planes escaped. They somehow avoided the wreckage and fiery debris without their parachutes being damaged. Matt was forced to jump out through the hole where the wings used to be. He had a parachute, but he'd never solo skydived before, meaning his first jump alone was to save his own life under the worst possible circumstances. The pilot of the second plane managed to land safely. Matt's plane crashed into an empty area, injuring no one. Incredibly, all 11 people, including the pilots, survived. Stories like that bring concepts like luck, coincidence, and miracle to mind. These words and others point to a reality that is bigger than our explanations for it. Science can explain a lot, but it can't explain everything. So when an event defies all explanation, it's reasonable to stay open to the idea that something mysteriously profound, perhaps even divine, is at work. For Focus on the Family, I'm Jim Daly.
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2: Jeffy for Glenn this week, 888-727-BECK. In New York City, people are about to get taxed, an extra special tax, because there's not enough taxation in New York, you know, the city or the state. We all know that.
10: Absolutely.
2: There's a lot of room to grow
10: Absolutely.
2: For taxation.
10: And there has been. Since the time we worked there, there has been growth.
2: You know?
10: In
2: yes.
10: taxes. I mean, it was bad then. What, 10, 15 years ago?
2: Yeah,
10: it was
2: 12%. So that added to your federal burden and pushed our taxes over 50%.
10: And that's not counting the taxes you paid on stuff in the city that
2: right.
10: you were buying
2: that's right.
10: or paying for.
2: Yes.
10: Which is, you know, everybody gets a cut, Pat.
2: So
10: everybody gets a cut.
2: Zoran Mamdani had this genius idea to tax people who have a second home, a summer home, whatever they use it for. It's not their main residence.
10: He's doxing them.
2: He already doxed people, and they weren't especially happy about that.
10: No, they were not.
2: That might have cost him a $6 billion project in New York by Ken Griffin.
10: And there's homeowners that have filed a lawsuit now against that.
2: Against paying the tax on their... Not
10: yes.
2: permanent home.
10: Correct.
2: And so that was just stayed by a judge, though.
10: Yes,
2: right?
10: It was. A Staten Island judge, Wayne Ozzie, said, nah, you know what? We're going to put a pause on that bad boy tax on your whatever it's the pied to the air tax.
2: Nailed it.
10: Thank
2: you. You nailed it. That's
10: thank
2: exactly
10: you.
2: What
10: That's
2: the pied to the air
10: said it
2: tax.
10: Forever. Yeah,
2: yeah.
10: I know that language so good. He put it on hold and said a temporary restraining order. He can just calm down on that until this lawsuit proceeds. So I mean that's good news, right?
2: It is. Yeah,
10: it is, right?
2: I mean, it still might go wrong for those people. But
10: down the road, another judge might say, "No, it needs to proceed."
2: Yeah.
10: Or Mondami is the guy that says, "I don't care what the Staten Island judge says. I'm doing it."
2: What keeps you in New York City if you're wealthy?
10: Guys.
2: I mean, I I would have packed my bags and left the second he was elected as mayor, because he's doing everything he can to screw the wealthy people who do live there and pay a massive tax base. But of course, that's never enough.
10: No, it's never enough. And the people who are working and trying to survive and do what they have to do, they either A, don't see that, or they agree, yeah, the rich people need to pay more. I'm out here sweating my butt off, trying to make a living and barely getting by. And every time I turn around, I'm getting charged more money. And yeah, the rich could pay a little bit more.
2: Yep.
10: Yep. I mean, they don't necessarily see that, you know, when the rich leave,
2: we're going to be stuck with the bill.
10: The bill's still going to be there.
2: Right. And those grocery stores with 30% off five items a week.
10: Is it a week or a month? I honestly don't know. I'm asking.
2: Yeah, I'm not sure. There's five items.
10: Right, the core items.
2: So it's either five a week or a month that are a full 30% off.
10: Right.
2: Now, everything else in the store is going to be the same as you'd pay at Walmart.
10: Or more.
2: Or whatever. Yeah, or more.
10: Or more.
2: And they're going to run out of those things really quickly. But
10: no, because those are just going to be four New Yorkers. Right?
2: Right. Although you,
10: in the borough,
2: can't ask you to show an ID because almost nobody has IDs.
10: That's a good point.
2: Yeah. So if you're a woman, there's no way you can get one. It just can't happen. If you're a minority,
10: they don't know.
2: You're just too dumb to find where you go to the DMV. They don't know.
10: Joe Biden, is that you?
2: Yeah.
10: Oh, Democratic Party, is that you?
2: I don't know how women and minorities are not incredibly insulted by the we can't get ID thing. I guess everything's supposed to be just handed to you. Like, you should be handed an ID when you get married so that you don't have to bother with it, anything at all. And you're
10: you
2: not
10: have to bother. You don't have to be inconvenienced, right? You have to go out of your way a little bit to get it changed. Yeah. And we can't have that.
2: No, no.
10: At all.
2: Nobody can be inconvenienced in America. It's completely un-American.
10: I kind of agree with that.
2: All right. Coming up, we got to talk about this Flock camera issue, because it is sweeping the country
10: now.
2: Yes,
10: it is.
2: The intrusion that are these cameras that, you know, can photograph, that do photograph your license plate and run you through an algorithm. And
10: they do a lot more, man.
2: They do
10: a lot more. I mean, we did that story on Pat Gray Unleashed, I don't know, a couple months ago, about how many cities, municipalities are using Flock. Mm-hmm. I think we started their downfall on Pat Gray Unleashed.
2: I think
10: we did, because a couple months ago we did the story on them, how fast they were growing, how many cities they were in, and then things started to fall
2: apart. People took notice.
10: Yep.
2: Huh. Yeah, there's 120,000 plus of these cameras spread all over the country. It's an issue. We'll get into that and more coming up.

0: headlines might change, the threats facing Israel remain. While much of the world has moved on to the next story, Israeli families continue living with the reality of terrorism and uncertainty in recovery. 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
2: This is a Bloomberg Money Minute. The Nasdaq is buying Level Markets, what's known as a dark pool off-market stock trading platform that uses anonymous alternative trading systems. These help big institutional investors keep info like selling prices or amounts from leaking to the broader markets. Today on Wall Street, stocks, well, they began the day higher following earlier reports out of Pakistan about an imminent deal to reopen the Strait of Hormuz. That never came to pass. And other reports out of Iran say the Strait will remain closed until President Trump is out of office. With that, right now we have the Dow and the S&P 500 down about 0.25% each, the Nasdaq 0.5% lower, oil above $83 a barrel again. That's sparking worries about inflation rising higher. And sky-high home prices and elevated mortgage rates combining to send sales of existing homes in July down nearly 2% from the month before, down 0.7% year-over-year, falling to a three-month low. Tom Busby, Bloomberg Radio.
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4: Homeward bound. On Lisa Brady, Fox News. Marine veteran Robert Gilman released by Russia after being held on disputed charges for 4 years. Advocates have said his treatment in a Russian prison has left him gravely ill.
5: He is now on a State Department aircraft along with his mother and a medical team, making a swift journey back to the United States, first to Andrews Air Force Base in Washington, D.C., then ultimately on to Texas, where severe health concerns will be addressed. A statement from a family representative reads, Robert's full medical assessment will be done when he gets back to the U.S. and his family will join him at a U.S. military hospital in Texas as he starts the long road to recovery.
4: Fox's Molly Line. President Trump posting it's a humanitarian release and that there was no exchange with Russia. Also writing he spoke with Gilman, who requested a cheeseburger. A covert operation to get President Trump out of Turkey after last month's NATO summit because of threats from Iran.
6: On the day this reportedly happened, the White House made no mention of the threat to the president's life, but they told the press they would be flying along with the president on the old Air Force One so the new Qatari jet could be shown off to U.S. troops who were stationed in Britain. After boarding in Turkey, the press were told to keep their window shades down, and that is when the Washington Post reports President Trump was taken off that plane, loaded onto a catering truck, and put on another plane, an Air Force C-32A, and quote, that made Air Force One a decoy with media and some White House House staff aboard, the official said.
4: Fox's Jackie Heinrich at the White House. The president says escalation with Iran remains a possibility, but so does a diplomatic solution.
7: Currently, the U.S. naval blockade remains in effect, costing the regime hundreds of millions of dollars each day. Still, the Iranians remain defiant as technical talks continue with Oman.
4: Fox's Trey Yingst in Tel Aviv. In Yemen, at least six people reported killed when Iran-backed Houthi rebels fired missiles at a ship. 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
4: More details are settled after the latest hearing for the state trial of the man charged with killing a health insurance executive in New York City.
9: The judge overseeing the New York State case against Luigi Mangione says an overflow courtroom will be added to expand access for the public and press. Mangione's attorneys had asked for more media access following the release of a plan by the court to allow six journalists to cover the trial from inside the courtroom, requesting the overflow space and a live stream of the proceedings. There was no discussion during the pretrial hearing of cameras in the courtroom. The judge said the jury, which will be chosen starting September 8th, will be anonymous. Mangione has pleaded not guilty to state and federal charges in the death of United Healthcare CEO Brian Thompson in Midtown Manhattan in December of 2024. In New York City, Tanya J. Powers, Fox News.
4: A man in Canada is now charged with making a bomb threat against the U.S. consulate in Halifax. The 54-year-old suspect arrested after a vehicle linked to him was found parked near that consulate yesterday with a propane tank and container believed to contain flammable liquids, though later determined not to be a public safety threat. This follows two previous incidents of shots fired at the U.S. consulate in Toronto this year. A hero dog is recovering but also retiring after being shot by a wanted man who failed to show up for court.
10: A sheriff's canine in Polk County, Florida, is getting a well-earned retirement after surviving being shot by a suspect. Angel Bowers, wanted on a sex offense charge, failed to show up for court when deputies and a bondsman located him at a tent in the woods. He started shooting, striking the dog known as Ace. Deputies were able to rush Ace to a vet who had to amputate the dog's leg, but Ace survived. Bowers did not. The Wiltsey Family Foundation, which raises money to aid police and firefighters in need, is paying the vet bill.
4: Fox's Evan Brown in Miami. Stocks remain lower. The Dow's down 104. I'm Lisa Brady. Fox News.
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13: The KCRG TV9 First Alert forecast, showers and storms end, turning mostly sunny. We'll look for a high near 84. Mostly clear, chance of storms late tonight, 69. Partly cloudy, chance of showers and storms tomorrow, a high of 84. South winds 5 to 10 today. Look for winds out of the south-southeast at 5 to 10 tonight. Partly cloudy skies with showers and storms likely again on Thursday. I'm TV9 meteorologist Joe Winters on News Talk 1540 KXEL.
14: We have 84 degrees now on News Talk 1540 KXEL.
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2: Pat Gregg, Jeff Fisher, in for Glenn today and all week. 888-727-BECK. I want to get into these flock cameras. Man, they are everywhere.
3: Seemingly everywhere.
2: Yes, there's probably five or six in this studio right now. I see cameras all over the place.
3: Cameras
2: in
3: everywhere.
2: Here.
3: One of them has to be a flock.
2: Absolutely. Without question, one of them is a flock. We'll get into that and a lot more in 1 minute. 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The truth is, you're not. 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Okay, flock cameras. If you don't know what they are, they've been going up all over the country in intersections and elsewhere, and they read your license plate and cooperate with law enforcement to find, you know, people of interest.
3: Absolutely.
2: Or not. But the problem is it's a dragnet that encompasses everybody.
3: Cities and municipalities have made deals with Flock, and they put them up, and you see them go up all over your city if your municipality has a deal with them. And, you know, you go to their website. I think the last check was, I think they were in 5,000 different municipalities around America. That's a number of cameras that are watching you. But according to Flock, they have located 10,000 plus people in 2025. Mm. They have...
2: That were wanted by the law?
3: They have located.
2: They located. Okay, located 10,000...
3: Missing people located, yes.
2: Okay.
3: The cases that they've supported, over a million. So they're doing good things.
2: Yeah.
3: Communities.
2: So shut up.
3: According to this, I'm sorry. I said 5,000. I apologize. 12,000 communities trust Flock nationwide.
2: All right. So we should too, right?
3: We absolutely should.
2: If 12,000 communities trust Flock, then we should too.
3: I will say the city I technically live in, Fort Worth, Texas, they do.
2: Yeah, they have Flock up.
3: They've got new vehicles that they've been out testing. They're there for my safety.
2: We have a clip that talks a little bit about this, clip 26. It goes a little something like this. Or perhaps it doesn't.
3: Okay.
2: Perhaps we don't have the Flock camera issue. Okay, there's... there are so many of them, and they are so ubiquitous that it's going to be a really tough situation to get our hands around, our heads and our hands. And there's a lot of people that say, well, I'm not doing anything wrong. Why do I care that they're getting my license? Because you're not the one who decides if you're doing something wrong or not. I mean, we won't always have benevolence in government. Who knows at what point... You know, that stops and becomes something else.
3: Right. One of the videos that we don't have showed police doing a quick dragnet and pulling over an automobile that was told through the Flock system that this was a wanted person and in the vehicle. And they pulled them over and got them out of the car. And then Flock said, never mind. That's the wrong person. That's the wrong person.
2: Geez.
3: And so they had the dragnet out for this guy in his car, and then it was never mind, let him go.
2: And they got him in the first place because of Flock?
3: That's correct. Mm. So the information was wrong. Now, you know, you make the case that, you know, in the end, they, you know, they figured it out. But you still had to go through it all.
2: Yeah.
3: You know, so.
2: Yeah.
3: And they've, I forget what the numbers were on wrong license plate reading from the readers. So the numbers that they would translate from the camera were wrong. So when you typed it into the computer or it came up like that guy, you know, then that's completely wrong.
2: Well, I mean, it's going to happen, right? There's 125,000 or something of these things all over the place. There's going to be some things that some unintended consequences.
3: Sure.
2: A Texas officer used Flock's cameras to track a woman across state lines at one point. Now, here's the thing. She was suspected of administering an abortion in another state.
3: Oh, my gosh.
2: Yeah. Yeah.
3: What? For real?
2: That's what they say, that this officer tracked her because of that. Seems hard to believe.
3: Dude, now, it's back to blue.
2: Right.
3: Back to blue, 100%. But are we wasting time and money following a lady that could possibly have...
2: That's according to the New York Times.
3: In an abortion?
2: Yeah. Well, no, she was going to have an abortion.
3: Oh.
2: I guess she was driving somewhere to get that abortion.
3: Holy cow!
2: Was tracked down because of Flock.
3: This is why people, we need to have an abortion anywhere you can get it. Drive through anywhere.
2: That's why, right? Yeah. Officers across the country also have abused their access to Flock's cameras, including to track romantic partners, resulting in discipline and termination in some cases. Los Angeles and Dayton, Ohio, among other cities, recently suspended their contracts with Flock to prevent immigration authorities from accessing data from the cameras.
3: There you go.
2: Dayton resorted to covering the cameras with trash bags.
3: Yeah, that's happening a lot. And people are actually tearing some down, but others are, you know, covering them up or spray painting them.
2: Actually cutting the pole that holds the camera and chopping it down.
3: Spray painting it over the cameras, that kind of thing. And there was one guy that was holding up a sign at the camera every day that they were a little upset about. Tough. Get over it. Mm-hmm. But I will say now, you know, and you're going to go down the list of some more things that they were out helping society with. But, you know, cities are saying, okay, well, we'll get rid of Flock. You know what? You're right. They've been those bastards. You know, they've read a license plate wrong.
2: Well, it's a lot like the red light cameras that we used to have in Texas. But Texas got rid
3: of
2: the red light cameras, which blew me away. But that's what Texas is supposed to be about, right?
3: Well, I'm glad they got rid of it right after I won my ticket and paid for it.
2: So that's right. What was that, $75?
3: I don't remember. I think it was over $100, to be honest.
2: Because it seems like with the red light cameras, they made the ticket enough to help the city a little bit, but... low enough to where you don't fight it because it's not worth it.
3: Well, here's the thing. In my house, was actually they sent the letter and they sent a picture.
2: Mm-hmm.
3: You know, so it was my wife's car that I was driving at the time. So she got the ticket and the picture.
2: Okay.
3: She was happy about that.
2: I bet she was.
3: She was happy about that.
2: Yeah, I bet she was.
3: I did not run that red light. It was on caution. Now there's a picture right here. It shows you in the middle of the intersection.
2: Shows that you're not exactly telling the truth.
3: You probably had an opportunity to stop.
2: Yeah. So a lot of municipalities argue that these are public roads and you have no assumed right to privacy.
3: Right.
2: On the other side of that equation, we are saying, no, we do have rights and we shouldn't give them up for our safety or even for crime fighting. There should be, you know, you shouldn't be surveilled everywhere you go just because the city can. Right. There's got to be some reason to be surveilling you.
3: Yes, there has to be some
2: just cause.
3: There has to be just cause, but you know the argument is, well, okay, there's just cause, but we want to be able to make sure that there's just cause by surveilling you.
2: Mm-hmm. Yeah.
3: But I love the fact that there are plenty of cities now that, you know what, you are right. Those darn Flock cameras, we're getting rid of them. And then there's two companies that are just coming in and taking over for them, and it's the same thing.
2: Yeah, doing the same exact thing. It's just a different company.
3: We're just making a new contract with a different company.
2: Yep.
3: And we're tearing down those damn Flock cameras, man. We hate Flock. go ahead. There's Axon and Ox Blue that are coming in, I think. And
2: well, it's not Flock, so that's what
3: that's
2: you
3: correct.
2: Want. Gone, right?
3: That's
2: it is.
3: Correct.
2: So leave us alone.
3: Let's shut up.
2: Going to be interesting to see, because the proliferation, I think it's much more likely that the surveillance is going to increase before it decreases.
3: Absolutely. I mean, you're lucky if there's any dead zones where you live, right? I mean,
2: definitely.
3: There's a website out there, and I don't recall what it's called, but it shows you how to drive to places and avoid Flock cameras.
2: I think it's called DeFlock, right? Is that DeFlock?
3: It could be. Honestly, I don't remember.
2: FLOCK.
3: If you care enough to figure out how to drive and beat Flock cameras, you'll find the website.
2: Yeah.
3: The funny thing is, though, is that all those other places that you drive are still surveilled by, porch cams and dash cams and city cams. They're just not Flock cameras.
2: And that's why we tend to say,
3: I know.
2: Whatever.
3: Already there.
2: I'm already.
3: If you're out in public, you really don't have, you really don't have the right to any kind of privacy out in public. I mean, you may have the right, but you've given it up because you're being surveilled everywhere.
2: And we did that a long time ago.
3: Yes, we did.
2: With toll roads. I mean, the tolls check you when you come through.
3: Yep.
2: And so you're noted there. We know you're there. We've seen you. We've got all
3: and
2: your
3: that
2: information.
3: That was the first big fight. We don't want the toll roads to know where we're at.
2: Right.
3: Oh, we're long past that.
2: So any surveillance method that they've added since, well, you already have toll roads.
3: Yeah.
2: You already have that. We already know where you are.
3: I already know.
2: So.
3: I know. And every place you go, right? I mean, pretty much every place you go has cameras. Some not as good as the Flock or not as good as the Axon, but you're being surveilled. And, is it for the best? I don't know. I mean,
2: I'm going to say no.
3: I would say my timeline is still filled with a lot of crime caught on those cameras.
2: Mm-hmm.
3: So I don't know that it is a deterrent. Maybe it is.
2: It's just amazing how quickly this has happened, though. Flock became a bellwether for both law enforcement and for other agencies.
3: Yeah.
2: They started selling their services to police departments in early 2020, installing just a few dozen cameras in a suburb of Houston. 6 years later, 700 departments in Texas alone have a contract with Flock.
3: And they have vehicles that they give to the department.
2: Mm-hmm.
3: Gosh darn it, it's nice of them. That the
2: it's
3: department
2: nice of
3: can
2: them.
3: Use.
2: They're really helpful.
3: That the department can use to fight crime that has a drone attached that the officer who's driving the vehicle can man the drone and go after criminals. Darn it.
2: Yep.
3: Instead of chasing them, running through the city, making fast drives, look possibly having an accident with a civilian. No, they can just follow it with a drone.
2: Yep.
3: So you're safer. You're safer because of it.
2: It's going to help you. It's like, it reminds me of Digital Angel. They were going to implant a tracker in your wrist.
3: Yeah.
2: And
3: yeah.
2: The big thing was safety. Hey, look, if you implant this in your child and they're ever kidnapped, we'll be able to locate them from the GPS in their wrist.
3: You already do it for your dog.
2: It's for their safety. What's your problem? Yeah, we got some decisions to make. That's for sure.
3: There are times, I will say, that I'm just saying, go ahead and just chip me.
2: I know.
3: Go ahead.
2: Just makes it easier. Just say, okay, whatever.
3: I don't want to have to pull out a card.
2: Yeah.
3: I don't want to have to do this. Just put a chip in me and we're done.
2: We already have toll road surveillance. Why not? 888-727-BECK. More coming up in 1 minute.
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2: I like the quote in the Flock story from this woman who she makes some interesting points. You know, she says, I'm not a criminal, but I don't want necessarily anybody logging my whereabouts all the time. Like, okay. You know, where I'm dropping off my kids or where I go shopping. I don't want you to know if I prefer HEB or Kroger. It's none of your business.
3: Yeah, that sounds good. But when you shop at HEB, do you use your bank card so we know that you shop there? When you get gas at the gas station that's a mile away from your kid's school, do you use your bank card there so they know where you're at? Or you know, when you get cash out of the bank to give to the church that's right down the road, I'm sure no one knows. No one is aware of that, what's going on.
2: Right.
3: So,
2: right.
3: No, don't even worry about it.
2: So, again, yes, let's just make it worse. Let's make it worse.
3: But it's and I agree. Yeah. I want them all to go away.
2: Yeah.
3: But they're not going to. They're just not going to.
2: Let's go to Philip in Texas. Hey, Philip, welcome.
4: Good morning, guys. How are y'all?
2: Hey. Doing good.
4: Good. Listen, I'm down here in the great state of Texas, and I'm an investigator and personal protection officer in Texas under the Texas Department of Public Safety and Private Security Board. Mm-hmm. So I've been doing it for about 41 years, and I will tell you
3: There's been some changes.
4: Oh, man. Has there been some changes? Yeah. Mm. But I just want to tell you both this. Flock has its flaws. I'm not going to say it doesn't. But I will tell you, I was not a big proponent of Flock until about, I'd say about 8 weeks ago.
3: Oh, wow.
4: When Flock actually saved the life of an 8-day-old baby that was kidnapped from a hospital in Lubbock, Texas, and brought all the way down to the coast. And this guy was psychotic, and I'm sure he was going to kill him. We used Flock on the civil side to find that child, as well as law enforcement. We did a group thing. Everybody got together, and we found this child.
3: There had to be an Amber Alert right?
4: And so what I'm trying to tell you guys is, yeah, there are some flaws, but let me tell you something. I can give you another example. 3 nights ago, 2 cars were stolen involved in robberies around the Houston area. They were able to get them in 20 minutes.
2: Wow.
4: 20 minutes.
2: Yep.
4: Get these guys off the street because of Flock. Now, is it abused sometimes by some crazy people on law enforcement or some crazy people in civil personal protection?
2: Yes,
4: it has happened. But we have now been through Flock and their attorneys. We have been put under strict guidelines, a secure room, secure computers, secure IP addresses, secure everything now. We don't just drive around in a car and look for stuff. Equally, one other argument for you, and then you can blast me away. But one other argument is, I hate to tell you both, but we're busy people. Yeah. We don't have time to sit in a room and chase girlfriends or sit in a room and chase neighbors. We don't have time.
3: Right.
4: We're short-handed, guys.
3: Right.
4: We are so short-handed right now. You hear it all the time.
5: Yeah.
4: They're not lying. We are.
5: Yeah.
4: So I guess that's just the points I wanted to make.
2: No, good points, Philip. Yeah. Appreciate
3: very
2: it.
3: Very good points. Yeah, this is
2: really something to think about. And, you know, the left will say, or people who are opposed to Flock will say, or who are in favor of Flock, opposed to maybe our viewpoint, if it saves one life,
3: and it obviously
2: isn't it worth it? And it just did.
3: Has.
2: Obviously, it saved probably many lives so far.
3: Yeah, absolutely. Well, they look how many lives did getting those robbers in 20 minutes save? I mean, they might have robbed 100 places,
2: might have,
3: until they got caught.
2: And that's
3: but
2: a great story.
3: Flock.
2: It saved a baby who had been kidnapped by some psycho, and you were able to track him down before anything bad happened to the baby. That's amazing. I mean, that's hard to argue against, but, you know, how much of your freedom do you give up for your safety? That's what I guess that's the trade-off.
3: That is the trade-off.
2: Yeah.
3: Because, you know, if you say something bad, then, oh, you want the baby to die.
2: Right. So, right. And, of course,
3: no, I don't.
2: No.
3: I don't want the baby
2: we don't.
3: To die. But on the other hand...
2: But it's tough.
3: Yeah, and they don't have time. Okay. Yeah. We don't have, the officers don't have time to commit crimes. They're too busy. Okay.
2: 888-727 Beck. More coming up.
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7: This is a Bloomberg Money Minute. Worries about inflation are on the rise ahead of a report on consumer prices for July out tomorrow. Crude oil futures are higher on reports out of Iran that the Strait of Hormuz will remain closed until President Trump is out of office. U.S. small business owner optimism rising last month to the highest level in nearly a year as inflation pressures eased earlier and firms ramped up their hiring plans. Recall the best-selling sedan in the nation, Toyota, recalling over 500,000 late-model Camrys in the U.S., to fix a display screen error that could deactivate some safety indicators, including turn signals and hazard lights, increasing the risk of an accident. And events in Chicago being very closely watched on Wall Street, with Chicago Mayor Brandon Johnson pushing for a temporary moratorium on data centers and signing an executive order today to create new rules for any future developments. Chicago's already home to dozens of data centers. Last year, the former headquarters of CBOE Global Markets was sold to a data center company. Denise Pellegrini, Bloomberg Radio.
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8: The 2024 SEC rules would have required many publicly traded companies to disclose climate-related risks, greenhouse gas emissions, and financial impacts associated with severe weather events. While the rules applied directly to public companies, many in agriculture were concerned the reporting obligations would filter through the supply chain. Farmers and ranchers could have faced pressure to provide emissions data and production information to processors, grain companies, lenders, and food manufacturers seeking to satisfy their reporting requirements. The proposed rescission would eliminate those new obligations while leaving existing securities law requirements intact. Public companies would still have to disclose climate-related information when it is material to investors, but they wouldn't face the broad reporting mandates of the 2024 rule. For agriculture, that's welcome news. The proposal reduces the likelihood that producers will become indirect participants in a climate reporting regime, lowering compliance costs and paperwork while keeping the SEC focused on its traditional mission. This has been the Agricultural Law and Tax Report. I'm Roger McOwen.
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10: 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We'll chat about Republicans maintaining the House and Senate and the rise of the Democratic Socialists of America.
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7: 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More vacationers are bringing their furry family with them. More than half of pet owners are planning vacations around pet-friendly accommodations. According to pet sitting platform Trusted House Sitters, and many are willing to spend more to do it.
12: Sometimes they prefer to travel with their pets than, you know, with their family.
7: Diane Eichler, Senior Vice President at KOA, says 52% of campers say their dog or other pet is their tent mate of choice. And
12: that's more than those who

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2: The KCRG-TV9 First Alert Forecast, showers and storms in, turning mostly sunny. We'll look for a high near 84. Mostly clear, chance of storms late tonight, 69. Partly cloudy, chance of showers and storms tomorrow, a high of 84. South winds 5 to 10 today, look for winds out of the south-southeast at 5 to 10 tonight. Partly cloudy skies with showers and storms likely again on Thursday. I'm TV9 meteorologist Joe Winters on News Talk 1540 KXEL.
3: We have 84 degrees now on News Talk 1540 KXEL.
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0: Pat and Jeffy, one of our great listeners to Pat Gray Unleashed, Furion Energy, he goes by, created this great song in response to the Iran songs that they have done, you know, the rap and the Lego characters.
1: Yes.
0: And the mocking of President Trump in America.
1: The first one was pretty good that they created.
0: I mean, it's I Bleed.
1: Yes, it's I Bleed Agonizing.
0: Insanity.
1: Yes.
0: Agonizing, just, but it was done well.
1: And it bashes Trump and all the entire
0: America.
1: Yes, terribly.
0: Yeah.
1: And the others have kind of gone downhill from them, so I'm kind of happy about that.
0: But this response from Furion Energy is tremendous.
1: This song from Furion is awesome.
0: Check this out.
2: You thought, really? All right, let's do this then.

0: Wow.
1: That's awesome.
0: Really well done.
1: That's awesome.
0: Thank you to Furion Energy for producing that. Nice response to those Iranian songs that they've been releasing. Ugh, just so agonizing to have that coming at us day after day with their propaganda.
1: Yeah, we can fight back too.
0: Little response.
1: Both ways.
0: Yes.
1: Anyway. Plus, we mentioned Zoran Mandami a little earlier in the program. I want to congratulate him. The Florida Chamber of Commerce.

0: unveiled a digital billboard at Broadway and West 43rd Street in New York today, congratulating Zoran Mamdani as the Economic Developer of the Year in Florida. So, congratulations. That's great. Congratulations to Zoran.
1: Because you've sent so many people from New York to Florida.
0: Absolutely.
1: That's fantastic.
0: I'm sure he's happy to see that billboard.
1: No, I'm sure he is.
0: Right
1: again,
0: there in
1: like
0: Times
1: you
0: Square.
1: Said, congratulations. You want to give credit where credit is due.
0: Seriously, congratulations.
1: Right.
0: Yeah.
1: Right. I had no idea.
0: Used to live in Florida. It's my favorite. It's my second home state. Uh-huh. I love Florida.
1: Great place if you love humidity. It's really great. Voters are heading to the polls today in several states. Wisconsin, they've got that big gubernatorial race with, is it Francesca Wong?
0: Oh, yeah.
1: Absolute nightmare.
0: Oh, agonizing.
1: Oh, my gosh. So Wisconsin, Minnesota, Vermont, Connecticut, and Alabama all have primaries today. It's so important that conservatives get out to vote. So if you're in one of those states, please vote in your primary today. A guy who's not in a primary, but he'll be in the general election against Mike Rogers. And that's Abdul Rahman El Sayed, who has an ad out. Is this the dance thing that he's doing without the music?
0: Well, there's a couple of dance things. The one with the cowboy hat and the one with Whitney Houston playing in the background at his campaign office. And then he did an endorsement of Ilhan Omar because they all love each other and they endorse each other back and forth. But the Ilhan Omar endorsement is done in the same room that they danced to with his cowboy hat dance.
1: So there's a lot of noise going on.
0: Yeah,
1: I don't even know if you can understand what he's saying.
0: It's really kind of, in my estimation, it's kind of a dumb way to do an ad.
1: And he's endorsing Ilhan Omar here.
2: Number one, she's a trailblazer. I don't even have to tell you all that. You all have been seeing her work up close.
1: Yeah, right? Okay.
2: It's too
1: convoluted. But here's a stunning surprise. El Sayed actually endorses Ilhan Omar. So the extreme radical Muslim socialist endorses another extreme radical Muslim socialist.
0: Huh.
1: Who saw that coming?
0: Huh.
1: Who saw that coming?
0: I know. Weird.
1: Nobody.
0: Weird. Now, there's no sense. Makes no sense playing the
1: because you can't do the sound.
0: Right. There's no
1: radio
0: the music.
1: So.
0: But he's following the blueprint of Zoran Mondabi.
1: Absolutely,
0: in New York,
1: 100%.
0: Dancing and being nice on TikTok and getting the TikTokers to vote for him.
1: Yeah. Yeah.
0: And will it work? I mean, I hope not.
1: I hope not.
0: Me too. For sure, that's a blueprint that they're hoping works. Because if it works for Zoran in New York and works for El Sayed, Dr.
1: Abdul Rahman
0: El Sayed in Michigan, then that's going to be a blueprint, across the country.
1: A doctor, by the way, who's not a doctor. He's not a licensed physician. He's not a licensed physician. He's never treated parents or patients. Either one, parents or patients. He hasn't treated anybody. So, but he likes to make a big deal out of the fact that he's a doctor.
0: He does. And we broke down the other day, all the things that he's done since he graduated from the University of Michigan and went off to other schools as Mr. Smart Guy Rhodes Scholar.
1: Mm-hmm.
0: And then he went to work for a couple of places in Michigan that he ran into the ground. So he's really not done much in the real world. I mean, yes, he's accomplished a lot educationally.
1: Yeah.
0: But in the real world, none of his education has paid off.
1: I mean, he went to Michigan, which is a good school. He went to Oxford. He went to Columbia. Pretty good schools.
0: Which are all considered.
1: Doesn't mean we want the guy as a U.S. Senator.
0: No, we do not.
1: However.
0: No, we do not. I mean, that's all Bill Clinton's fault. Really?
1: I think we played that yesterday, right?
0: Probably.
1: His endorsement of the guy. Told him at the, he was at the ceremony, the graduation ceremony at Michigan. And he's apparently the one.
0: He spoke right after
1: El
0: Sayed.
1: This whole process of El Sayed running.
0: And a public servant.
1: Oh.
0: Yeah, we did.
1: Wow.
0: Yeah, so thanks, Bill.
1: Then yesterday, the Tucker Carlson, Hunter Biden interview.
0: Oh, yeah.
1: Was dropped, and you said it was going to be 3 hours. I don't know why you lied to us. It was only two. It was only a two-hour interview, and why you would ever just sit there and lie to our faces?
0: 2 hours and 9 minutes, to be fair.
1: 2 hours and 9 minutes.
0: But it's still not three.
1: But it's not.
0: Not the three that I said. I know. I apologize.
1: So it was only 2 hours and 9 minutes of Tucker trying to rehabilitate Hunter Biden.
0: I'm an hour in.
1: I don't understand it.
0: I'm an hour in, and it's kind of agonizing.
1: What
0: actually
1: is going on
0: I
1: here?
0: I don't know. They
1: with these people supposedly on the right who are rehabilitating this guy.
0: Yep.
1: Candace did it. Tucker Carlson's doing it.
0: Yep. They all love each other now.
1: Yeah, I guess so. And Hunter loves him back, right? And why not?
0: Yes.
1: You know, they've helped him a lot.
0: Yes, they have. And yeah, Hunter said that he likes all the people that are going to be part of Tucker's new political party.
1: Yeah.
0: So, I mean, yeah, they all get along. It's great. And apparently
1: they
0: knew each other, you know, a long time ago because they both were, you know, part of the swamp. You know, Tucker's dad working in D.C. and Joe was in D.C. forever.
1: CIA, I believe, right?
0: And so they were all, I don't know that they were, you know, playing with each other friends, but they all knew each other, you know.
1: Mm-hmm.
0: They were all part of the swamp children. But he did say, he gave an update the other day, and he may talk about it. He talked a little bit about it on the Tucker. I don't know that he mentioned the cancer, former President Joe Biden's cancer, yet in the video that I've in the Tucker interview that I've been watching. But he did talk about what a great grandfather Joe is, and how proud he is.
1: That's clip 22.
0: But in cut 22 is him talking about former President Biden's cancer has gotten worse. Things are not looking good. This is not part of the Tucker interview, though.
1: Okay.
0: This is on another network. And I forget which one. Probably MS Now.
3: The only thing that I say about my dad about his health right now is I wish he would complain more. Because it's not good. The cancer has spread. It's metastasized into his bones and further. Mm. It's very painful. And it's very debilitating in many respects, but he's still out there. He's still doing this thing that is he so believes in this country.
1: Does he?
3: My dad in our family.
1: Oh, my gosh.
3: Excuse me.
1: Oh, what'd you do, Ford?
3: My dad is
1: he's crying.
3: He's destroying the name.
1: Wow. All right.
3: The center of our family, not just because he is the public person, but completely because of who he is to each one of us.
1: Yeah.
3: Down to his grandchildren.
0: Yes, he does.
3: And his great-grandchildren.
1: Pause it for a sec. Does that include the grandchild in Arkansas?
0: No, it does not.
1: Completely?
0: No.
1: Oh, okay.
0: No, we don't recognize.
1: We don't recognize.
0: Navy?
1: We don't talk about Navy.
0: Navy.
1: Yeah.
0: Yeah.
1: All right.
0: No.
1: Mm-hmm.
3: He is our rock. Whatever you think about his politics or the decisions that he made, I can tell you that he's the best father, the best husband, the best grandfather.
1: That's good.
3: Of anyone that I've ever read about, heard about, or even seen in a movie.
1: Wow. Okay. I like that he loves his dad. That's a nice thing. It's nice, right?
0: Wow. And Hunter is converting you already.
1: I don't wish ill on Joe Biden at all. As much as I can't stand the man, I don't want to see him suffer and die. You know, we're not like the left where we take glee in the pain of others.
0: Well,
1: the suffering of
0: no
1: others.
0: Doubt about that. I mean, absolutely. I don't wish that on anyone.
1: You know, that his cancer is spread, that is not good news. That's very bad news.
0: It does mean that his cancer moonshot didn't work.
1: It does mean that. Yeah, because he told us multiple times. It wasn't just a one-off thing either.
0: That's correct.
1: He said it multiple times.
0: Yes, he did.
1: It's too bad it didn't really happen. That would have been nice.
0: That would have been fantastic.
1: For a lot of us.
0: Yes.
1: But, the effort to make this guy a sympathetic character now.
0: And it is working.
1: Despicable.
0: It is working.
1: More coming up.
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16: Electra has now unveiled a future 100-plus passenger aircraft combining targeted electrification, advanced aerodynamics, and integrated propulsion. Future Ride reports this wide double-bubble fuselage generates lift, while two turbofan engines provide thrust and power electricity to tail-mounted electric fans. The configuration could improve efficiency by up to 17% beyond other advances expected by 2050. Developed for NASA's Advanced Aircraft Concepts for Environmental Sustainability 2050 program, the concept fits existing airport gates, can use conventional sustainable jet fuel, and requires no airport charging infrastructure. I'm Ken Chester.

0: this is interesting. The Ukrainian military said it hit an oil refinery in Nizhnekamsk, which is about, as you know, 750 miles east of the Ukrainian border. They hit pretty deep within Russia. Has a population of about 240,000 people.
1: Well, they have been. They have been hitting places inside Russia now.
0: But Nizhnekamsk, I think, is one of the furthest reaches that they've gotten to. I hope they didn't get too far into Nizhnekamsk because they've got a nice summer home there.
1: Really?
0: I love it. And I haven't checked the satellite images yet to see if my home is still intact.
1: Too scared?
0: But, yeah, I'm a little nervous about it.
1: I don't blame you.
0: They did kill 13 people, injured 78 others. I mean, they're bringing this thing home.
1: Yes, they are.
0: To Russia.
1: Yes, they are.
0: The
1: battle lines are set, man. I watched the latest episode of Lioness on Paramount Plus.
0: Is that good?
1: Absolutely.
0: I see it all the time.
1: Episode one
0: that looks
1: of
0: good.
1: Season three, awesome. One of the best episodes ever. But they go into Ukraine. They cross into Russia in these tunnels. And they have swarms of drones. I mean, it shows what the battle lines are. I'm glad I don't have to be there. Yeah, I'm glad I don't have to be there.
0: Wow.
1: Very true to life, yes.
0: Yeah, it's nice to be separated by two oceans, the Atlantic and the Pacific, between us and these nut jobs over there.
1: It's nice. I like that idea.
0: We're blessed.
1: Yeah, we are.
0: To live in America.
1: Even if Canada, you know, is a territory now.
0: Yeah, I mean,
1: they're just territories. It's fine.
0: All right. We will see you back here bright and early tomorrow. See you then.

0: I want to talk to you about Mercury One and the American Journey Experience, what they're doing to try to carry the story of America into the future. 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
2: This is a Bloomberg Money Minute. On Wall Street, stocks have been drifting between some gains earlier today and then losses this hour on changing hopes for a deal between the U.S. and Iran to reopen the Strait of Hormuz. Crude oil futures were lower earlier in the day amid some earlier optimism. Now they're higher, and that's triggering inflation concerns ahead of a consumer inflation report coming out tomorrow. Another slowdown last month in the housing market, the 1-2 punch of sky-high home prices and elevated mortgage rates, combining to send sales of existing homes in July down by nearly 2% from the month prior, down 0.7% year over year to a three-month low, according to the National Association of Realtors. The median price across the U.S. just over $434,000. That's the highest for any July on record. And Campbell's, the folks who make those wonderful goldfish crackers, well, those are putting out a gluten-free cheddar cheese version. Denise Pellegrini, Bloomberg Radio.
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4: The path to the midterms runs through six more states. Lisa Brady, Fox News. And in the Wisconsin governor's race, even Thanksgiving has become an issue. Democratic Socialist Francesca Hong just telling reporters,
5: I've cooked many great Thanksgiving dinners. And I'm not going to cancel Thanksgiving.
4: She has also said she's evolved from some past positions.
6: Now, even though she's in the lead, the Democratic establishment is not so happy with Francesca Hung. She's too far left for them. So the outgoing governor, Tony Evers, is campaigning with one of her primary opponents, David Crowley.
4: Fox's Mike Tobin in Milwaukee. On the Republican side, Congressman Tom Tiffany considered the front runner. In South Carolina, Republicans will choose a new Senate nominee after the death of Lindsey Graham, whose sister Darlene was appointed to finish the final months of his term.
7: I want to work hard every single day for the people of South Carolina. That's why I want to do this, not to be a politician, not for self-ambition, not for power. I want to continue helping the people of South Carolina.
4: Also telling reporters with nine other candidates in the race, she expects a runoff in 2 weeks. It's also decision day in Alabama, Vermont, Connecticut, and Minnesota, where a Senate race is splitting Democrats.
8: Congresswoman Angie Craig got a lot of blowback over her vote for the Lincoln-Riley Act 10 months before the feds showed up here in the Twin Cities. She's owned that and said she regrets it, but in a race where a lot of voters say they are looking for change, that could still be a factor.
4: Fox's Garrett Tenney, but Craig has emphasized electability, hoping to top progressive Lieutenant Governor Peggy Flanagan. The Republican field has 9 contenders. Search and rescue efforts continue in Colombia.
9: This is the most powerful earthquake to hit Colombia in a decade. The U.S. State Department announcing the Trump administration is committing $15.5 million to Colombia for shelter, food, protection, and earthquake assessments.
4: Fox Noticias anchor Andrea Linares. 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
4: An American Marine veteran is heading back to U.S. soil after more than 4 years in a Russian prison, released earlier today.
11: President Trump posting on Truth Social that he spoke with the Russian President Vladimir Putin personally on this issue and helped to bring former U.S. Marine Robert Gilman home, quote, that he was released very much on a humanitarian basis. We appreciate this decision and the fact that Russia asked for no one in return. No exchange took place.
4: Fox's Molly Line. The U.S. considered Gilman one of several Americans wrongfully detained by Russia. Advocates have said he's gravely ill from his treatment in prison. Members of Congress holding a roundtable in New Jersey about conditions at an ICE detention center where 3 migrants have died.
12: The activity that we've continued to learn about is unacceptable, unconscionable, and un-American.
4: House Minority Leader Hakeem Jeffries calling for that facility to be shut down. The Trump administration has denied allegations of poor medical care and food. Public pushback is leading some Minnesota cities to change course on Flock cameras.
13: Dozens of communities nationwide have canceled or have reconsidered automated license plate reader cameras, including Flock cameras, amid mass rejection of them by the public.
14: There's a lot of concern about mass surveillance, government overreach.
13: Kevin Scheiber, mayor of North Branch in the suburban Twin Cities, pausing the city's Flock camera contract, even putting bags over existing cameras, cameras that police call an important crime-fighting tool. Though the Isanti County Sheriff's Office is ending its trial with Flock, West St. Paul also suspending its contract, with reports the cameras are also being vandalized in some cities. Jeff Manasso, Fox News.
4: An hour to the close on Wall Street, stocks turning lower. The Dow's now down 187 points. The NASDAQ also down 187, and the S&P down 29. I'm Lisa Brady. This is Fox News.
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3: 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Tens of billions. To protect us from whom? 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Mostly. The Middle East. From what groups? Hamas? The Iranian regime? And Hezbollah. Tens of billions of dollars. For the life of me, I don't know why we don't allow them to be destroyed.
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17: The KCRG TV9 First Alert forecast, showers and storms end, turning mostly sunny. We'll look for a high near 84. Mostly clear, chance of storms late tonight, 69. Partly cloudy, chance of showers and storms tomorrow, a high of 84. South winds 5 to 10 today. Look for winds out of the south, southeast at 5 to 10 tonight. Partly cloudy skies with showers and storms likely again on Thursday. I'm TV9 meteorologist Joe Winters on News Talk 1540 KXEL.
18: Currently, it's 86 degrees on the Voice of Eastern Iowa.

0: This is a Bloomberg Money Minute. Stocks and lower again today. Early reports out of Pakistan about an imminent deal to reopen the Strait of Hormuz gave stocks an early boost, but no announcement was made. An Iranian TV reported that waterway will remain closed until President Trump is out of office. Well, that sent oil higher. It closed back above $83 a barrel today, sparking worries about rising inflation. And it comes ahead of a report on consumer prices that is out on Wednesday. And with that, stocks moved lower. At the close, the Dow was down 184 points, the NASDAQ down 160, and the S&P lost 25. Shares of SpaceX today falling 4%, even as it rolled out a new artificial intelligence software called Grokbot, designed, SpaceX says, to act like a team of AI agents fielding assignments throughout the day. And U.S. small business owner optimism rising last month to the highest level in almost a year. That as inflation pressures eased and a lot of firms ramped up their hiring plans. Tom Busby, Bloomberg Radio.
1: 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More from the Iowa Almanac in a moment.
2: Aloha. It's a touch of the island in Iowa. The annual Tate and Dottie Cummins Memorial Pineapple Gala to benefit Camp Courageous. 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
1: Depending on where you live, you might look to flooding in 1993 as the worst ever, or perhaps 2008. But in Ames, the record was on August 11th, 2010. 14 inches of rain fell in the area in just 4 days. All that rain led to the Squaw Creek overflowing its banks and joining with the Skunk River, leading to the historic backup of water. Hundreds were forced from their homes, roadways were closed, and on top of it all, an underground water pipe broke, depleting the city's water towers and interrupting the flow of the Ames water supply. Hilton Coliseum again took on water, with officials arriving to find the basketball floor floating on top of 8 feet of water inside the building. Damage on the Iowa State University campus alone topped $50 million. About 30 employees of a Walmart were pulled by city officials from rising floodwaters that had trapped them inside the store. Ames had experienced flooding before, but never to the degree as on this date in 2010. And that's Iowa Almanac for August 11th. There's more online at iowaalmanac.com. And follow us on Twitter at Iowa Almanac. I'm Jeff Stein on News Talk 1540 KXEL.
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6: KCRG TV 9 First Alert forecast: showers and storms end, turning mostly sunny. We'll look for a high near 84. Mostly clear, chance of storms late tonight 69. Partly cloudy, chance of showers and storms tomorrow, a high of 84. South winds 5 to 10 today. Look for winds out of the south southeast at 5 to 10 tonight.

0: And now, this is the Kudlow Riff.
1: Communism versus socialism, that's going to be one of the themes. You know, let me just begin right now on the economy. You had a jobs report, new record high in stocks.
0: More after this.
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0: And now, this is the Kudlow Riff.
1: Profits are booming. I will just say, America's economy is booming right now. And I don't care what the mainstream media says, they never report it properly. America's economy is booming, and we do not need a dose of Democratic Party socialism. We do not need it. And the key to prosperity throughout history is not socialism. It is not communism. It is not some bizarre big government statist combination of state-run economies and bad values, such as we're seeing on the campaign trail with some of these socialist candidates in the Democratic Party, including El Sayed in Michigan, including Mondami here in New York, and many others. But right now, I will just say, the American economy is booming. There are more people working than ever before. They are working, they are investing, they are producing. We are the envy of the world. No other country is even remotely close. There is no economic growth in Europe. There is no economic growth in Canada. There is no economic growth in China. The Chinese stock market hasn't moved in years. There is huge economic growth in the United States. The economy is booming, booming. I mean, even in the jobs report yesterday, private sector jobs up by 877,000 since Mr. Trump took office. Private jobs. Meanwhile, federal jobs down by 327,000. The foreign-born illegal immigrant job problem has been taken care of. The borders are shut. We no longer have to worry about that issue. The unemployment rate is a historically low 4.1%.
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5: This is a Bloomberg Money Minute. There are now 8 million plug-in electric cars on the nation's roads, and Walmart wants in on that action.
6: They have started building their own charging network, basically starting early last year, standing up dozens of these chargers, high-speed, public, fast-charging stations at their stores.
5: That's Kyle Stock, senior writer for Bloomberg Green, who says for Walmart, it's just good business, providing a service where its customers are.
6: And it's not just on the coast. They're in the Deep South. They're in the Midwest, Texas, Illinois, Florida. And basically, they're kind of following EV adoption.
5: Those chargers can also be found in Walmart's hometown of Bentonville, Arkansas. Its charging rates are cheaper than the national average, so it's worth it for EV owners to stop by. And for Walmart.
6: They get more people in their stores and they get them to stay longer.
7: The Walmart you thought you knew is now new.
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0: This is a Bloomberg Money Minute. Now that China sold its U.S. business to a consortium of American firms led by Oracle, the Trump administration has lifted restrictions on the TikTok app on federal government phones, saying it's no longer a national security threat. Oil prices higher today, closing back above $83 a barrel as Iran vows to keep the Strait of Hormuz closed until its demands are met. That spooked Wall Street, and it comes just ahead of a report on inflation out on Wednesday. So at the closing bell, the Dow is down 184 points. The NASDAQ down 160. The S&P lost 25. Late earnings show that more Americans are dining at the fast casual Mediterranean food chain Cava. Sales at Cava last quarter up 9% from a year ago. A top executive at Apple in charge of Apple Pay and Apple Wallet is retiring. And Campbell's, the soup maker who also makes Goldfish crackers, putting out a gluten-free variety in stores in November. Tom Busby, Bloomberg Radio.
1: 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As we noted yesterday, last week's monthly federal jobs report fell short of expectations. But national financial journalist Jordan Goodman told me that may help guide the Federal Reserve next month.
2: We just have this one bright spot where they're spending hundreds of billions of dollars building all these data centers. So all the people employed there and all the construction workers and all the computers and the chips and piping and everything that goes into it, that's booming. That's about the only bright spot we've got right now. The way they're looking at it is it takes pressure off the Federal Reserve from having to raise rates. People don't think they're going to lower rates, but at their September meeting, the current thinking before this number came out was like 60% of economists think they were going to raise rates, and now that's down to like 40%. I mean, you still have on the other side of the ledger inflation, and we've got oil prices that have been all over the place here, but that's feeding into the economy. There's certainly part of the Federal Reserve Board. The last meeting, there was a 9-3 vote. The three votes were to raise interest rates because they're worried about inflation, particularly because of oil prices. That inflationary impact is being offset by this weak unemployment number. In the 1970s, I used to call this stagflation. Okay, the economy is not growing, and you have inflation at the same time. So it's kind of feeling like that right now.
1: Jordan Goodman is the author of more than a dozen books on money and personal finance. The Iowa Business Report is presented with support from the Iowa Business Council. 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I'm Jeff Stein for the Iowa Business Report.
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4: Folks, could you imagine what's about to happen? All of these illegals showing up in Joe Biden's hometown. Now, my only concern about all of this is that it's not enough. We need to be inundating these communities with illegals. Martha's Vineyard needs to be inundated with the illegals.
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5: The KCRG TV 9 First Alert forecast. Showers and storms end, turning mostly sunny. We'll look for a high near 84. Mostly clear, chance of storms late tonight, 69.

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3: The KCRG TV9 First Alert forecast. Showers and storms end, turning mostly sunny. We'll look for a high near 84. Mostly clear, chance of storms late tonight, 69. Partly cloudy, chance of showers and storms tomorrow, a high of 84. South winds 5 to 10 today. Look for winds out of the south-southeast at 5 to 10 tonight. Partly cloudy skies with showers and storms likely again on Thursday. I'm TV9 meteorologist Joe Winters on News Talk 1540 KXEL.
4: The Eastern Iowa temperature is 87 degrees from KXEL.
5: He's here. Now, broadcasting from the underground command post, deep in the bowels of a hidden bunker, somewhere under the brick and steel of a nondescript building, we've once again made contact with our leader, Mark Levin.

0: Francesca Hung in Wisconsin. They're having their primary today, running for the Democrat nomination for governor, is likely to win. She wants you to know the ultra-rich need to be taxed. Cut one, go.
1: I learned then you have some hot takes, sometimes bad takes, on Twitter, and I let my feelings out into the world. And right now, as governor, what I'm most serious about are the issues that voters are telling me they want solutions for permanent affordability, to tax the ultra-rich, to make sure we're getting corruption like he is out of politics, to make sure that we're fully funding public schools and that we're fighting for universal child care and raising wages.
0: Ah, well, you know, this is very interesting to me. Tax the ultra-rich. I think they're all going to wind up in Florida, Mr. Producer. So Florida is going to have a hell of a prosperous state. They'll bring their businesses, their investments, their capital, their employees to Florida, which means, really, the middle class in Florida, not only don't they have an income tax, they're not going to pay any property taxes either. That's how it works. And I went through the numbers with you yesterday that the ultra-rich, which they consider anybody who earns $675,000 and over, that would be if, you know, spouses or whatever. It's a lot of money, but still, they're not ultra-rich. That's what they mean by ultra-rich, and they want to tax them at 90%. Now, who's going to stay in a state that taxes you at 90%? Nobody. Now, I want to address more of this, too. Child care for all, raising wages, the state's going to make sure. So you're going to take the money from the people who have the resource to invest in capital. Then you're going to force them to increase wages and to pay for universal child care and massive property tax increases for government schools. That'll all work out just great.
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4: Israeli Prime Minister Benjamin Netanyahu has rejected the Trump administration's 15-point proposal to end the conflict in Gaza. The proposal calls for Hamas to disarm. Hamas says it won't consider disarming until the Israelis do so first, which of course they're not going to do, and should not because Hamas is the enemy. It's the same with Iran, which says it won't open the Strait of Hormuz unless the U.S. withdraws and agrees to other demands. England's Prince William recently said, "We can learn a lot from Muslims." He's right, but not the way he means it. Islamists are a murderous, fanatical cult. They won't agree to anything unless it advances their goal of world domination. They're doing this in war and through our political system. Anyone who refuses to see this is a fool, and exactly the kind of people the Islamists want to deal with. It's not Islamophobia to repeat what they say. It's a warning, and if we don't heed it, we will go the way of Turkey, Egypt, and other nations that used to have a strong Christian presence before they became dominated by Islam. Maybe Prince William should learn more about that. I'm Cal Thomas.
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8: 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What did a farm in the Midwest look like in the mid-1840s? Well, according to Living History Farms in Des Moines, Iowa, when Iowa became a state in 1846, a typical Iowa farm had a split-rail fence, small wheat field, rooting hogs, a few chickens, and a log house. The average farm was about 100 acres, but only about 25 to 40 acres were cultivated. By 1850, corn replaced some of those wheat acres. The hogs seemed to like it better, and they performed better, and so the tall corn state was born. And that's today's American Agriculture History Minute. I'm Mark Oppold.
9: The KCRG TV9 First Alert Forecast. For tonight, partly cloudy with a chance of storms. Low of 69. Chance of storms tomorrow, especially early. High of 84. Winds out of the east between 5 to 10 miles per hour tonight, becoming southeast tomorrow between 5 to 10. Chance of storms tomorrow night, low 69 degrees, and showers and storms likely Thursday. I'm TV9 First Alert Storm Team meteorologist Corey Thompson on News Talk 1540 KXEL.
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0: News. I'm John Saucier, Marine veteran and Massachusetts teacher Robert Gilman returning to the United States after spending 4 years behind bars in a Russian prison. Senator Ed Markey telling reporters Gilman will be flown out for medical treatment after suffering years of abuse that left him near death.
1: He will be given that treatment at a military hospital in Texas.
0: President Trump says no one was exchanged in return for Gilman. Five more Americans remain in Russian custody. President Trump says the economy is good under his administration. Some critics don't think it's as good as he says it is, with higher tariffs and gas prices. National Economic Council Director Kevin Hassett on Fox Business says,
2: you've got a manufacturing boom. We've got 85,000 construction workers building new factories. Then you're going to get all sorts of growth, and that will give you a revenue surplus, you know, a dynamic effect of the tax bill.
0: Critics say the job market is actually slowing under the Trump administration. 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
7: Whole Foods has made progress in closing the price gap with rivals, with the average price of its products rising 29% since 2019, compared to 36% at Walmart and 38% at Kroger. Whole Foods is still pricier than conventional grocers, but the difference has narrowed.
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7: Only time will tell. 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

0: It's crazy, America. It's called conservative talk radio, but do these hosts sound conservative? Some do, most don't. It's called conservatism. Or, as I've discussed for half a century, constitutional conservatism. Fusing the two together, because the Constitution is what protects us from all this, or at least until it's breached and destroyed. And that could be happening, we're not sure. Piece by piece, I've told audiences for a quarter of a century we live in a post-constitutional America, and more it's true. But I'll continue to fight for it. If you stick with me, I'll continue to fight for it. Francis Gill is one of the Democratic Socialists of America leaders, and I notice every time I hear one of these people speak, they are childish. I don't feel like their cranium is fully developed. Low IQ. Basically, they're a mush full of sound bites. A mush full of sound bites who want to be college assistant professors, who are also a mush full of sound bites. And here she is in an interview about abolishing prisons and police and so forth. Cut two, go.
1: If my daughter is assaulted and raped, is there any agency that would seek to find her assailant and bring him to justice?
2: Of course, yeah, of course.
1: What would
2: absolutely
1: it be if not police, and where would he be if not a jail?
2: So I guess I really want to avoid getting kind of caught into these hypotheticals and talk more
0: so
2: about
0: the reality.
2: So why
0: is that a hypothetical, Mr. Producer? She wants to get rid of jails, and she wants to get rid of the cops. Now, if you can't answer a question like this, you're absolutely worthless. Because this is the real world. It's sick that women, others, but people generally, but women in particular, get raped or assaulted. And that goes across the board, actually. But that said, what are you going to do about it? What is she going to do about it? Nothing. Nothing. Now let me tell you what really happens. After nothing, you get martial law. After nothing, you get a police state. After nothing, the communists take over the entire society. You know, it didn't take much during COVID, did it? For the bluest of the blue states? It didn't take much, did it, America? All of a sudden, your civil liberties, one after another, were suspended. For the common good, of course. And now we know. The lies about masks, the lies about distancing, the lies, and the rest. What are you going to do? What are you going to do? Go ahead.
2: That we're actually facing right now, which is that we're spending absolutely outrageous amounts of money on police and policing, and we're not spending money on things that actually make people safe.
0: Now, the next question you should have asked her, how much are we spending on police in L.A.? You know, for the population they have in L.A., it's a very small police force. And how many of you would want to be cops today? I wouldn't. You know, I remember we would get together, the family, in Northeast Philadelphia. In the Jewish part of Northeast Philadelphia, which was right next to the Italian part, which was right next to the Irish part, but nonetheless. And in would come Uncle Willie. In would come his brother, Uncle Label. In would come my Aunt Bella's husband, Uncle Jack. All three were cops. Philadelphia Police Force, I'm proud to say, was tough under Frank Rizzo. That is, the cops were tough. Nothing like today in Philadelphia, where the cops are tough, but they can't do a damn thing. like most of these big cities. But nonetheless, I digress. So what would happen, America? One of the reasons they want to eliminate the police force. Now, this girl's too stupid to understand this, but there are other people behind this, other factors, other mindsets, billionaires in China and the like. They want to eliminate the police force and then create their own security forces. You know, when you look at the revolution of 1979 in Iran, when you look at these other revolutions all over the world, they kill the police, they eliminate the police because they work for the system that they're trying to overthrow, and they replace them. In our country, what would happen is they just fire them all and then hire a new breed that are loyal to the communist regime. In communist regimes, they eliminate the police, they eliminate the teachers, they eliminate the law, they eliminate all of these elements of the civil society. Now, here they wouldn't really have to eliminate teachers because the teachers would throw in right with them. About 35% of the teachers are Republican, which means about two-thirds of the teachers would throw in with the communists because they already are. See my point, Mr. Producer? The one-third would not, but the two-thirds would. They're teaching the stuff. All the professors, they wouldn't take out the professors either. They just say, okay, from now on, you work for us. Okay, we've been waiting for you. They've already conquered a number of our institutions from within. Sad but true. Sad but true. What would you do? That's a hypothetical. You know, we don't like hypothetical. Your entire ideology is theoretical and ideological until it hits the ground, where the rubber hits the road. And then it's a disaster. It's a disaster. You should not be voting for these people. You already know that. But you shouldn't be voting for people who even are in the same party as these people. Because the Democrat Party may have some resistance to this going on, but it's a minority of the party. The leadership of the party is embracing it all. Hakeem Jeffries, Chuck Schumer, and then, of course, we have the old Stalinists. The old Stalinist, I figure he's walking around the Senate with Depends, Bernie Sanders.
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4: Of many hardwood tree species is the gypsy moth. The caterpillar eats the tree leaves, and if the defoliation is severe enough, the tree becomes stressed and weak. The male gypsy moth is brownish in color, and the female is white with black chevrons on her wings. It's interesting to note that the female doesn't fly. She emerges from the pupal stage heavy with unfertilized eggs and stays put until a male finds her. Andy Roberts is an entomologist at Virginia Tech University. He's working on an effort to control the gypsy moth's advancement to other parts of the country. He says the egg masses are pretty distinctive, and that's what the homeowner should target.
7: It's an elongated, kind of brownish, tawny brown, buff-colored, hairy mass of eggs, and that'll be plastered onto the side of the tree, typically, or up on the limbs or something. A good homeowner treatment is to spray that with dormant oil that's used on some insects. When they're in a dormant stage, you spray them with this oil and it essentially suffocates them.
4: Encourage birds to your property because they love to dine on gypsy moths. If you don't mind having mice around, Robert says they're another excellent predator. But sometimes it takes a massive effort to get rid of them.
7: Most areas that typically will have gypsy moth will have some kind of cooperative program where a community, municipality, or county can work with a state or federal agency, and they'll do a cost share thing where the state will come in and do the treatment with some type of insecticide. Those kinds of organized things typically spring up in areas where gypsy moth is considered generally infested.
4: Learn more about controlling the gypsy moth and see where it's currently a problem at livingthecountrylife.com. I'll see you in the country.
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8: The KCRG TV9 First Alert Forecast. For tonight, partly cloudy with a chance of storms, low of 69. Chance of storms tomorrow, especially early, high of 84. Winds out of the east between 5 to 10 miles per hour tonight, becoming southeast tomorrow between 5 to 10. Chance of storms tomorrow night, low 69 degrees, and showers and storms likely Thursday. I'm TV9 First Alert Storm Team meteorologist Corey Thompson on News Talk 1540 KXEL.
9: The Eastern Iowa temperature is 87 degrees from KXEL.
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0: Fox News, I'm Roger Stern. Socialist Francesca Hong says she fits right in with Wisconsin voters. She's leading the pack in today's Democratic gubernatorial primary.
1: Wisconsin has a proud history of progressivism, and the policies that we are fighting for honor that. But more importantly, they honor working class people who should be first in government.
0: Hong has had to backtrack on past statements, including her opposition to Thanksgiving. Russia released an American held prisoner for held for 4.5 years suffering physical abuse.
2: Marine veteran Robert Gilman is returning to U.S. soil after 4 years in a Russian prison. Advocates for his release have warned Gilman is gravely ill and was near death.
0: Fox's Jared Halpern, officials say Gilman was on a feeding tube and was in a disassociative state. 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
3: 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He makes the tough calls, stays cool under pressure, and knows ball like nobody else. I want to be just like him. You can too. 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
9: If you're even thinking about stuffing a T-bone down your shorts at the Walmart, think again. Due to shrinkage, used to be called stealing, but that was too real. They're now keeping the steaks in little wire cages to keep your grubby mitts from stuffing Mr. Roast down your pants and heading for the parking lot. If you're keeping score, this all started with the locking up of the deodorant and toothpaste. Now it's on to the Veal of Fortune. So that free-range itch you used to get by walking by the meat display is over. Steaks now have to be incarcerated first before going home with you, you filthy pig. That's retail in the new America. Remember when paying was still a thing? If you made enough money last week, you bought a steak. If not, you went home with a can of creamed possum. Hey, it's not that bad. 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That's how the orange man sees it. He views the world as an arena into which you were born to compete. That's kind of different from the government cheese you're expecting over at Camp 13. 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We have it delivered right here to the bait camp, so we never miss an issue. Still waiting to see one of those Walmart steak coupons inside, but nothing yet. That's the way we Otis. I'll see you at the Peace March.
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